0: Hi, Kimberly. Welcome. What can I do for you to make your summer night a little more enjoyable?
1: Well, I've listened to you for 40 years. I've waited to be on your show and called you. I want to dedicate this song to my husband. I've been married. I waited about 38 years to meet him. I just got married 2 years ago, coming up this November. And I just want to dedicate a song to him.
0: And what is his name, Kimberly?
1: Nathaniel.
0: Okay, you waited all this time for Nathaniel. How did you know that he was the one?
1: Well, it was God's plan. I knew that he was the one because I prayed in my secret place of everything that, like, literally everything I prayed for, he was it.
0: Well, congratulations. I will find a wonderful song for you too, and I'm glad you found your true love.
1: Thank you very much.
0: You have a great night.
1: You too.
0: Bye-bye. Bye.

0: Eyes of Faith makes stunningly good-looking eyeglasses. I should know, they're the only glasses I wear. 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One example, a 7-year-old boy was recently given new, much-needed eyeglasses. It's the first time ever this little boy could see the words on the chalkboard and in a book. When you become a member of Eyes of Faith Vision Plan, you not only get reimbursed for your annual eye exam from any licensed eye care professional, but you also provide a life-changing eye exam at the Eyes of Hope Vision Center in Ghana. 99% of the time, it's the first eye exam ever for that individual. 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Tonight's Delilah's Dilemma is from Natty, who says, I have a fabulous 3-year-old son. My husband and I have been trying to get pregnant, and I've had 3 miscarriages in a row. I'm heartbroken. I've seen the heartbeats on the ultrasound. I've gotten my hopes up. And each time when going back for a subsequent ultrasound, the heartbeat has stopped. With each one, my own heart has died a little. I never understood the pain of miscarriage until I experienced it myself. And each time, I mourn. My doctor tells me that one of these times we're bound to have a healthy baby, so I do keep trying. So, do I keep trying, creating these little angels, and then subjecting myself and my family to this heartbreak in hopes that God has a plan? Or do I thank God for my beautiful blessing in my son, realizing that this may be all he has intended for us, and focus on that joy rather than bringing sadness into our home? Delilah, I'm hopeful you can share your thoughts and insights with me from Natty. Natty, I don't know that I have any thoughts or insights that will help, but I will share what I know to be true from my mother's heart coming up next. You're listening to Delilah.
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Tonight's Delilah's Dilemma is from Natty, who has been blessed with a 3-year-old and has tried subsequently to carry a baby to full term and has had 3 miscarriages as a result. Natty, I don't know what you should do except pray. You ask in your question, do I keep trying in hopes that God has a plan? God has a plan. Trust me on that. He may have a plan for you to carry another baby full term. He may have a plan for you to only have one child, or he may have a plan for you to adopt. I don't know. You don't know at this point. But I know that he has a plan. And if he has purposed in your heart to raise more children, he will fulfill that plan. There was a time in my life when I was so sad and so despondent because I was a mother of one child and I wanted a big family. And I thought that God had forgotten me. God clearly had a plan. Wasn't the plan I had. Wasn't the plan anybody could have come up with. Trust me on that one. But it was God's plan and the best plan. So you need to, if I were you, I would stop focusing on what you should do right now and just pray. And try to be content in the situation until a door opens, until you're either able to carry a baby full term or you're able to adopt a child. Whatever, God does have a very good plan for you.

0: Every night I invite you to unburden your soul. How do you do that? How do you leave the stress and the worries behind? How do you just stop? Stop worrying about everything going on in the world with so much going on in the world. How do you just set that aside and listen to love songs? I don't know, but I do know this. If you don't set it aside, if you don't lay your burdens down, if you don't find a way to let go and let God, you are going to get sick. You are going to get sick because you cannot have that much stress you're carrying on your shoulders day in and day out without it affecting your health. So right now, set it aside, lay it down, breathe deep, let rest and peace fill your mind, and enjoy. 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

0: Hi, good evening. Welcome to the Delilah Show. Who is this?
1: This is Amy.
0: Hi, Amy.
1: I would like to make a dedication to my grandma. Her name's Bonnie. She's been there for me my whole life, and she's pretty much the reason I'm alive today. And she's been just such a blessing to me that sometimes I think that she doesn't really know how much I appreciate her and love her from a day-to-day basis, but I'd like to do something special for her. If you could play Celine Dion, Because You Love Me, that's our song, and she cries every time she hears it, so I know she'll love it.
0: How old are you, Amy?
1: I'm 19.
0: Okay, when you say that that Grandma Bonnie is pretty much the reason you're here, what do you mean by that?
1: Well, I've had a lot of trials and tribulations throughout my life, and she's always been the stronghold for me. She's practically raised me, and she's been like my mom, and more than a mom. She's like my mom and my best friend, and she saved me countless number of times in a countless number of ways. So I just want to thank her, and I'm getting married in 2 months, and when I start my life and become a mother and a wife, I just want to look back on my life, and if I could say that I was half the woman that she's been, then I think that I can say I was successful.

helping you to cool down and relax on a Tuesday night as we slip through this night together. Thank you for finding me. There's a million things you could be entertaining yourself with, and I appreciate the fact that you let me sneak through the airwaves and be a part of your evening routine.

0: Hi, thank you for calling the Delilah Show. Who's this?
1: This is Jenny.
0: Jenny, what can I do for you?
1: I'd like you to play a song for me. Right now, I'm leaving somebody.
0: Leaving somebody as in giving somebody the boot?
1: Yep.
0: Who are you giving the boot?
1: My ex-boyfriend now.
0: Why?
1: I've been trying to give him the boot for 2 months because we're not really getting along. We're fighting.
0: Oh, come on. I need more information than that.
1: Well, I've been going through a lot, and he drinks, so the combination is not really a good mix.
0: Now, any combination is not a good mix with somebody with a drinking problem, honey.
1: Exactly.
0: And so what made you open your eyes and go, you know what, I don't want to live like this. I deserve better than this.
1: We just kept fighting, and I ended up at the hospital. Guy broke out with stress hives, and I can't. That's not the way I want to live.
0: Yeah, not good. When your body is freaking out saying, hello.
1: Exactly.
0: The stress is killing me.
1: Exactly. I need to work on me instead of trying to work on everybody else.
0: Good for you. Have you thought about going to some Al-Anon meetings?
1: Well, me personally, I'm not the one that was drinking.
0: Al-Anon is not for the person that's drinking. Al-Anon is a program that is for people who love people who drink.
1: Oh, okay.
0: Even if you and this guy never speak again, I can just say the love you will receive and the things you will learn there will bless your life forever.

0: smoothing out the rough edges of your night and helping you to reconnect with yourself, the people that you love, your family and your friends. Summertime is such a great time for catching up with friends and reconnecting with reunions and family reunions and vacations. It's a great chance to find someone you love, to be honest with them and real with them and reconnect, to know that you are loved unconditionally. It's a great time to put your cares and your busyness and your worries aside and just experience the warmth of the sun and the warmth of love. I'll be back with more songs to help you do just that. 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

received this letter from a young listener named Ashley. Ashley is very, very young, and yet she is filled with mature wisdom. She says, I'm a 21-year-old mother to an almost one-year-old little girl, and I'm married to the best man in the world. I recently had a headache, a bad migraine. I was sent to the ER. My CAT scan came back saying they had found a cyst in my brain and they needed a neurologist to find out more. It's been two very long and very hard months since then. Waiting for good or even bad results is hard. My husband has been there right along with me, caring for me and worrying what my health holds for our new little family. The other day I went into the doctor for a follow-up. The doctors are still unsure and might do further testing, but for right now, things aren't looking as good as we had hoped. Delilah, I'm looking for a song to let my husband know that even though he is staying strong for me, that it's okay for him to break down and show his emotions. I thank you so very much, and please let your listeners know, please don't sweat the small stuff. Life is too short. Tell them to focus instead on their family and pray for what the future holds.

0: So what's going on in your world? Is there peace in your heart? Is there peace in your relationships? I talked to a lady the other night who's been married 30 years, and she is heartsick because her husband, her partner, the man she loves and had children with, is being deceitful. He has become involved in addictive behavior, and he is being so deceitful. And every time he moves his lips, it seems like they're lying. And she was asking me how to make him stop being deceitful. Honey, if there were a magic incantation, a wand you could wave, some way you could make somebody else be honest, trust me, I would have figured it out long ago. But that is not how life works. God gives us free will. And your husband has free will. And with that free will, he is free to make good choices or bad choices. And you have the free will to decide if you are going to continue to tolerate those lies and dishonesty and deceit or not. But there is help. 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I'll be here for you all night long. 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

0: what can I do for you?
1: I've been having troubles with my wife, and I think going separate ways now, and I would really like to reach out and touch her, and my heart's just been torn apart by everything that's happened between us, and I just would hope for a song that I could reach her heart again. And
0: What's tearing you apart?
1: She had an affair on me, and we're looking at divorce right now.
0: Is she still involved with the other person?
1: A little bit, but...
0: Honey, that's like being a little bit pregnant.
1: I know.
0: If she's still involved with the other person, that tells you exactly where her heart is.
1: Okay.
0: If she wanted to reconcile with you, she wouldn't be involved with the other person. She would have gone, oh my gosh, I made a huge mistake. I don't know what I was thinking. I love you. I don't love him. Please forgive me. And she would make sincere amends, yeah, and she would change. If she's still wanting to see the other person, she is telling you loud and clear, I love him. You know what, Steve? You sound like such a sweet and tender and nice guy. And I will play a song for you two. But okay. I just want to encourage you and tell you that I know you feel like your world is crumbling down and there's not going to be a tomorrow. But there's a lot of people who survive this kind of heartache. And I know it's hard to believe, but you will come out on the other side. You know, until the fat lady sings, don't toss in the towel.
1: Yes.
0: Let me play a song of hope for you, honey.
1: Okay.

enjoying a Tuesday night together. Thank you for listening to the radio instead of watching television, instead of listening to another radio show. We don't have anything, you know, intelligent to share with you. We just want to share stories and great love songs all night long.

0: Hi, good evening. You've called the Delilah Show. Who is this?
1: This is Holly, Brooke, and Susan.
0: Holly, Brooke, and Susan.
1: Yep.
0: Not a Brooke that's got the name Holly, but two girls named Holly and Brooke.
1: Yes, and Susan.
0: Okay, what can I do for you ladies?
1: We are at work closing up for the night, and we would like you to play a song for us.
0: You girls work together. Are you friends outside of work?
1: Yes, we are.
0: And what do you love most about your friendships?
1: That we just have fun and we laugh all the time.
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1: And we listen to your radio and sing and dance.
0: Wow, you're my kind of girls. You could be like a little Delilah cheer squad, dance squad thing, you know? Wear matching outfits and do little dances to the Delilah jingle.
1: Right, yep.
0: Yeah, I like it. Let me find a song for you girls. Thank you for calling.
1: Thank you.

0: songs to encourage you, to reach out in love. What do I mean when I say that? I mean, put your love into action. There's a very old book that says, what good is it to just love with your words and your tongue? What good is it to say you love someone if you don't follow it up by your actions? If your words say, oh yes, I love you, but your actions say, I don't really care about you, then your words mean nothing. Put your love into action. Do kind things for others. Stop being selfish and thinking about you, and think about others, the ones God placed in your life. Show your love in a tangible way. Hug them, talk to them, listen to them, spend time with them. Invest yourself fully in the people in your life. 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

0: Patrick, what can I do for you on the Delilah Show?
1: Well, I want to dedicate a song to all my family, first of all, and one member in particular, but I just went through a pretty nerve-wracking divorce, and it was a 5-year relationship, of which 2.5 I was married. But during that 5 years, I pulled away from my family, my parents, my brothers and sisters, and all my nephews and nieces, and didn't talk to them. And,
0: you shut out your family?
1: Yeah.
0: Why?
1: Because guilt will do weird things to you.
0: Why were you feeling so guilty?
1: Because I left my first wife for this one.
0: So you had an extramarital relationship.
1: Correct.
0: Fell in love with this gal.
1: Correct.
0: Felt guilty and didn't want your family judging you.
1: Correct.
0: So you shut them out.
1: Shut them out.
0: Didn't work with the gal you had the affair with.
1: No, she found somebody else. But when the chips were down, my family came to my side.
0: So, Patrick, what have you learned through all this? Tell me what life lessons you can pass on to our listeners.
1: Do what is right regardless.
0: What would that be?
1: If you're married, you're married for life.
0: So don't cheat to begin with.
1: Don't cheat to begin with.
0: And what lessons have you learned about your family?
1: Family will be there no matter what. There's one particular family member, my niece, who has really been a big help through this entire thing.
0: What's her name?
1: Christy.
0: So have you forgiven yourself yet?
1: Yeah.
0: Oh, good.
1: Yep. I forgave myself, and I forgave my second ex-wife. And
0: you're ready to start again?
1: I'm ready to go on with life. I don't know if I'm ready to get married again.
0: No, I didn't say get married again. I just meant begin again. Start
1: begin
0: fresh.
1: Again. That's right.
0: Okay. Patrick, thank you for calling, and thank you for your honesty.
1: Well, no problem. Thank you.
0: I'm impressed. God bless you, honey.
1: God bless you.

0: So what in the world is going on in your world? Are you feeling a little anxious about all the stuff going on around you? Or are you doing what I like to do and what a lot of my friends like to do and sticking your head in the sand and pretending that it's not going on around you? La, la, la, la, la, la, la. I can't hear you. If you're feeling a little stressed tonight, know that right now there's probably not a darn thing you can do about any of that. There's not. And worrying about it isn't going to fix it. It's not going to fix it. So what can you do? You can prepare as best you can for any emergency that might come down the pike. And you can have faith. That's the most important thing. You can cultivate your faith. You're listening to Delilah.
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0: thanks for calling. This is Delilah. Who's on the line with me?
1: It's Carol. How are you?
0: Carol, I'm good. What can I do for you?
1: I'd like to make a special dedication to someone I love.
0: Who is this someone? What do you want to tell him?
1: It's Kenny, and he went to his dad's wedding this weekend without me, and I just want to tell him that I love him very much, and whatever decisions he makes, I'll stand by him.
0: Kenny is what in your life?
1: He's my ex-boyfriend just a couple of days ago, but I don't want him to be my ex-boyfriend. I want him to know that I love him.
0: Well, no. I'm asking the questions here. Just answer the questions.
1: All right.
0: Okay, so you were dating a man named Kenny for how long?
1: 3 years with 3 kids that he helped me raise.
0: And then his father, who is how old?
1: Oh, his father's in his 50s.
0: So this is a man who's much younger than you.
1: Yeah, he is. Yeah, I'm 45. He's going to be 26 in September.
0: A younger man went to dad's wedding and chose not to take the significant other.
1: They disinvited me, and I'm not really sure why. So I thought it was not good for him to go, because that would be like telling his family it's okay to just disrespect me. And
0: the wedding's not about you.
1: No, it's not about me. I should have just let him go and let it go. And I wasn't thinking clearly. I don't know. I just was not thinking clearly. It happens.
0: And so you made a big stink about it and said, if you go, then we're not together.
1: Kind of, yeah.
0: So you've made amends.
1: Yeah.
0: You've told him you're wicked sorry.
1: Yes, I did tell him I'm sorry.
0: His family disrespected you. Families do that.
1: Yes, they do.
0: And number two, I'm sorry that you, like me, are a hothead.
1: Yes,
0: but it happens.
1: Yes, it does.
0: So let me play a song for you, and I hope that he can get to a

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0: little lost when it comes to talking to their kids about money. It comes up when I'm coaching people and even in my own group of friends. They want to teach their kids how to spend responsibly, the joy of giving generously, the value of hard work, how to avoid college debt, and more. If that's something you've been feeling too, don't worry. Instilling these values in your kids is easier than you think. You just need a guide. That's why.
1: Neil Armstrong waited 6 hours and 39 minutes to step onto the surface of the moon. Jackie Robinson waited 20 months to play his first game with the Brooklyn Dodgers. 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
10: Here's your News Talk 1310 KNOX forecast. A heat advisory begins at 1 p.m. tomorrow afternoon and continues until 9 p.m. tomorrow night. Partly cloudy skies tonight with a low of 66. Southeasterly winds 5 to 10 miles an hour. Sunshine mixed with clouds at times again tomorrow. Daytime highs approaching 97. Lows around 70 tomorrow night. Partly cloudy skies. I'm meteorologist Megan Mulford on News Talk 1310 KNOX. Right now, 79.
11: But it's still the 250th celebration of this great country. And so what the heck? Everybody loves our National Park Series, and I love doing it, and they love doing it. So we're going to continue on for the foreseeable future. How about that? Tonight, we are going to talk to Samantha Wynn. She is director of the Friends Group for Cabrillo National Monument. The group is the Ecologic Institute. Samantha Wynn, welcome to America at Night. Thanks for joining us.
12: Thanks so much for having me, McGraw. I'm so happy to be here.
11: Did I get those names sort of right? Cabrillo National Monument?
12: Yes, absolutely. It is Cabrillo National Monument, though it's pronounced Ecologic instead of Ecologic. But you know what? We can't all be perfect all the time, right, McGraw?
11: Well, I think I just changed the name. So Ecologic works, right? Ecologic, is that what you said? Right, Ecologic?
12: Ecologic, you got it.
11: Ecologic. All right, good. And that's the friends group. Now, tell us about Cabrillo National Monument. It's in San Diego, but unfortunately, I don't know much about this national park. Give us a sense of what it is and how it came to be.
12: I'd be delighted to. It's really one of the most beautiful places in all of San Diego County, though I am a bit biased, of course.
11: Sure.
12: So it's actually a small national monument. It's about 164 acres or so. It's an NPS site situated at the end of the Point Loma Peninsula in San Diego, California. So what that means is it has the Pacific Ocean to the west, the San Diego Bay to the east, and views into Mexico from the south. So it's really the best place to see our beautiful ocean and all of San Diego laid out in front of it. It was declared a national park site in 1913 via presidential proclamation.
11: Is Coronado Island near there, around there, part of it? Where is Coronado Island?
12: Yeah, great question. So Coronado Island is actually just east of Point Loma Peninsula. You can see it from the Point Loma Peninsula. And so Cabrillo National Monument basically is the entrance to the channel to San Diego Bay. So all of the ships, like our mighty aircraft carriers that leave from Coronado, actually sail right by Cabrillo National Monument. And many of the families of the folks who are on those ships will come out to Cabrillo to, as they're kind of wave their last goodbye before they go out to sea.
11: Oh, wow. So it has a whole lot of sentimental value as well then.
12: It certainly does. It's a really important place for military families here in San Diego.
11: Yeah, and they say Coronado Island is one of the most beautiful places in the world. So if this overlooks sort of all of that, that's the sort of picture in your mind you want to start with. Are there many, many famous parts about this national park? I keep reading about the tide pools. What's so special about the tide pools?
12: Yeah, so we at this national park, we have both terrestrial or land-based ecosystems and marine ecosystems. So that would include our tide pools. They are the most pristine tide pools in all of Southern California because they are preserved and protected, of course, by the National Park Service. And these tide pools, it's a beautiful place to come exploring with your family where you'll see lots of marine organism like octopuses and cool marine snails and all kinds of other cool stuff. But what's really fascinating about this ecosystem is that it's both one of the most extreme ecosystems on Earth for the plants and animals that live there, and one of the most biodiverse ecosystems, which means it's just chock full of life. There's tons of different species that inhabit this really small space here on the edge of land and sea.
11: So is a tide pool what it sounds like when the tide goes out? There's a little bit of a pool, and when the tide comes in, the pool becomes part of the ocean? Is it as simple as that?
12: It's as simple as that. You got it. And what's great is in these little pools, there's lots of cool marine organisms that you wouldn't normally see unless you were scuba diving. They get trapped in these pools when the tide goes out, so it's a great place for families to come and learn about nature and see all kinds of cool plants and animals they wouldn't normally have access to.
11: Tell me why it's called Cabrillo National Monument. Why the name?
12: That is a really good question. So those of you familiar with lots of places in California, this name pops up a lot, Cabrillo. And Juan Rodriguez Cabrillo was a Spanish explorer in the 1500s who is actually given the credit of being the first European to set foot on the west coast of the United States. And he did so right here, right really close to where Cabrillo National Monument is. And so hence the name Cabrillo National Monument was named after this famous explorer.
11: So it's the Plymouth Rock of the West Coast, more or less.
12: Yeah, you got it. It could be seen as the Plymouth Rock of the West Coast.
11: Interesting. Okay, because I've seen Plymouth Rock, and no disrespect to the people of Plymouth. It's just a rock.
12: Right. You know, and this is also just a landform, but it does happen to be one of the most beautiful places because you have such incredible views. It's situated at 300 feet a Cabrillo National Monument is. So you get that wide ranging view. So, and no offense to Plymouth, but I think our rock might be better than theirs.
11: I would think so. How many people get to go visit, Cabrillo National Park?
12: So this small park sees upwards of a million visitors every year.
11: Can you hike on it? Can you camp on it? Can you drive on it? Give us a sense of how you access the 164 acres.
12: Yeah, that is a really good question. And as you know, from doing this series and as a national park lover yourself, every national park or unit in the national park system is very different from the next. So we always recommend that you look at the official website to see what's available. For us, we are an urban park. So we're really close to the big city of San Diego, California, which, gosh, I don't know, has 3.5-4 million people now. So this park, actually, you cannot camp on it because we share, for a variety of reasons, but one of the reasons is we kind of share jurisdiction with naval bases next to us and an active Coast Guard station. But you can come and hike and explore the tide pools and look at the beautiful views and explore our historic lighthouse, which was one of the first of 8 lighthouses built on the west coast of the United States.
11: Okay, good. Hold that thought. Samantha Wins with us, director of the Ecologic Institute, which is the friends group for Cabrillo National Monument right outside of, is it outside of San Diego? Is it part of San Diego? How would you characterize it?
12: Part of San Diego.
11: So it's inside San Diego. Part of our National Park Series. Lots more to get to. What does the Friends Group do? What do they have planned? And some more interesting things about Cabrillo National Monument. America at Night. Back in a moment.
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11: The Park Series continues tonight with Samantha Wynn. She's director of the Friends Group of the Cabrillo National Monument National Park. It's in San Diego. It's 160-some-odd acres right there on the coast. The Ecologic Institute. Samantha, you are the co-founder of the Friends Group?
12: Yes, indeed. And I should note that there's actually two nonprofits that serve Cabrillo National Monument. One is the Ecologic Institute and the other is Cabrillo National Monument Foundation. So the Ecologic Institute, our mission is to empower youth to be champions for nature, innovators in science, technology, engineering, and math, warriors for environmental stewardship, leaders in their communities, and change makers who create a positive impact on the world around them. And I know that is quite a mouthful, but we believe very strongly in our mission.
11: So explain that. So it's a national park. It's on the coast. It's 160 acres of beautiful coastline. Where does science, technology, engineering, and math enter into all this?
12: Yeah, that is a really, really good question. And the simple fact is in order to protect and preserve these beautiful spaces in our national parks, we have to be able to do science in these national parks. How do we know? How do we protect and preserve what we don't understand, right? So there's a whole department in the National Park Service called the Resources Management and Science Department that employs scientists and engineers to go out and study what lives there so that we can do a good job of understanding its needs, what should be there, what shouldn't, how things might be changing, and how to protect it. So STEM is actually a really, science, technology, engineering, and math is really an integral part of protecting these spaces. It takes an army to protect them in a variety of ways, and this is one of them. So our goal as scientists who run this organization is to not only get people exposed to national parks and really interested in preserving these spaces, but to give them the technical skills and experience to be able to follow these pursue these career paths to then come back and protect them in this way.
11: I would think that these tide pools would be a scientific gold mine for people who want to study the ocean, the health of the ocean, and some of these. I mean, basically, these tide poles are capturing the animals for you every cycle of the tides, and you're able to sort of study them in all sorts of ways you wouldn't be able to if you're in the open waters.
12: Yes, absolutely. And in fact, not only do park rangers and other partner scientists, like those of us in the Ecologic Institute, help to study and preserve these spaces, but oftentimes you have researchers from nearby universities that have permits to come out and study these spaces because they really are a living laboratory when you think about it. There's very little development, for example, in national park sites. So people come back year after year to the same sites to see, you know, how things might be changing over time, which helps influence some of the best land management decisions that we can make.
11: Tell me about this 2-week summer camp for kids.
12: Yeah, thanks for asking about it. So we at the Ecologic Institute, we really have kind of three pillars. The 2-week summer camp really was ideated by a park intern named Nicole Ornelas and park staff Alex Warnicki, who we're really trying to find a way to create those environmental stewards, as I said. They were discussing how to engage kind of the next generation, and particularly youth that maybe lacked access. You know, how do we bring more people to the parks to appreciate and care for these spaces? So this was right after the centennial celebration of the National Park Service, which in 2016, and there was a call to action for the centennial to engage younger audiences through initiatives like Every Kid in a Park at the time and Find Your Park. So this is where really, you know, kind of the Ecologic Project Nature Times Tech was born, was with Alex and Nicole. And it began as that single 2-week summer camp for opportunity youth and has now since evolved into a whole workforce pipeline and three-pillar program where we meet people where they're at and really get them prepared for the workforce beyond.
11: So is it do you stay on site? Is it a day camp? Do kids come from all around the country? Are the kids just in San Diego? How does all that work?
12: Yeah, great question. So it is a day camp, and that works for us because of our location, right? Being an urban park, it's easy to bring in kids from a local region, a kind of a central area, and bus them in every day. They last for 2 weeks, so really 10 days, not including the weekends. And it culminates with a camper exhibition. The campers then, you know, kind of flip the script, and they teach the public, their families and friends about what they learned during camp. The youth have become the educators and the experts in this instance. It really is. Oh, sorry. Go ahead, McGraw.
11: No. Go ahead. I'm sorry. I didn't mean to step on you.
12: Not at all. I can wax poetic about this forever. I love it so much. Honestly, I see it as kind of the gateway to really kind of lighting the flame for them about what it means to care for these public lands, to immerse them in these beautiful spaces, and then to maybe inspire them to consider pursuing a degree in science, technology, engineering, and math with the lens of coming back to use that degree to preserve and protect these spaces. So it's just the beginning that really stokes that, lights that flame, really.
11: Sure,
12: really,
11: I could see that. Do you have to apply? I'm sure there's a limited number of kids who are allowed to be in it for all sorts of reasons. Do you have to apply? Do you have to be accepted? How do you become a kid in the camp?
12: Yeah, there's a general application process where we basically just make sure it's very simple, but we just make sure it's a good fit for them, you know, to make sure that they can devote the full 2 weeks and that they'll do well in this environment. I will say this year we actually expanded out to other public lands in San Diego with a partnership with state parks as well. So we are looking to expand outward to primarily national parks, but also other public lands to reach as many kids as we can.
11: Samantha Wins, how did you get involved in all this? Where did you find your love of national parks and the science, the technology, and the engineering and the math?
12: I love that you asked me that question. And if you'll allow me to give you a little bit of a long-winded answer, I'll try to cut it down.
11: No. give me as long an answer as you want. However, I am going to break it up into two parts. So here's what we're going to do. Hold that thought, and then I'll give you plenty of time to sort of expand on that, because I have a feeling that is a heck of a story. The national parks, one of America's greatest ideas, preserving this land for generation after generation. We have been doing this since we started the show earlier this year, and the response has been overwhelming. Parks that you know very well, parks you may have just heard of, parks you've never heard of. But we have gotten a tremendous response each and every. We do this about every 2 weeks. And every 2 weeks, we take a deep dive into a national park. And tonight, we're talking about Cabrillo National Monument, which is just 164 acres on the coastal line of San Diego. And it is, from the pictures, if you can oversee Coronado Island, it's one of the most beautiful places in all the world. It has the Pacific Ocean on the west, the San Diego Bay on the east, and views of Mexico from the south. Cabrillo National Park, named for the first European to set foot on what is now the west coast of the United States. So it's somewhat hallowed ground. Stay right there. We'll continue with our conversation on the national parks in a moment. America at Night, back after this.
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9: The next left.
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9: what
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9: I
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12: Here's your News Talk 1310 KNOX forecast. A heat advisory begins at 1 p.m. tomorrow afternoon and continues until 9 p.m. tomorrow night. Partly cloudy skies tonight with a low of 66. Southeasterly winds 5 to 10 miles an hour. Sunshine mixed with clouds at times again tomorrow. Daytime highs approaching 97. Lows around 70. Tomorrow night, partly cloudy skies. I'm meteorologist Megan Mulford on News Talk 1310 KNOX. Right now, 79.
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16: Yeah, our National Park Series continues. Cabrillo National Monument. It's in San Diego, right there on the coast. We're talking to Samantha Wins, who's the director of the Ecologic Park. Samantha, I want to get to your story about how you got involved in all this, but we got a couple of text messages. Let me run through them, and then we can talk more about how you got to the spot you're in right now. Bill in Ohio texts in and says, I spent a day there with my wife whale watching. Have your guests talk about whale watching. Can you whale watch from somewhere in the park?
17: Yes, you absolutely can. And Bill, thanks so much for bringing that up. Our park is small but mighty and holds so many things of interest that I completely forgot to mention that. So you can actually whale watch from the coast here. It's an area we call Whale Watch Overlook, or from our tide pools. And you can watch the gray whale migration, which is one of the longest animal migrations on planet Earth. It's 10,000 to 13,000 miles these gray whales travel off of Alaska all the way down to Baja California to mate and calve, and then all the way back up to Alaska every single year. Oftentimes, you have to be a little bit farther out on a whale-watching boat to see these whales, but you can actually see them from Cabrillo National Monument.
16: Is there a time of year that is better than another time of year?
17: Definitely. It's during their migration period. And so, you know, obviously they start in Alaska in the fall and slowly make their way down. So they pass Cabrillo around December. So December, January, February, and March are the best months to see them either going south or starting to come back north.
16: Are you lucky if you see one, or will you see one pretty much no matter when you go in those times? I mean, is it so obvious you'll know, or is it lucky if you see one?
17: I think just like anything in nature, it's a grab bag. You never know what you're going to get, right? Sometimes you see something incredible and rare, and other times you just see kind of, you know, the flowers and plants that are around you and maybe nothing else. So some days there's, you know, like entire pods of them traveling together. One day at the park, I was up there in that region and I saw 12 whales over the period of 2 hours. Some days you'll camp up there, you know, hoping to see a whale and you never do. So it really depends on the day, but that's really the best time to come. And that spot is extremely beautiful. So, you know, pack a picnic, come up, bring your binoculars, and just hang out in that beauty and that sunshine looking for whales.
16: Okay, somebody in Atlanta texted in. They want to know about, can you bike and fish in the park? Is there any fishing, and or can you bike in the park?
17: Yes, great question. You can cycle in the park. In fact, it's a pretty famous cycling spot just on the roads, not the trails. There's no off-trail mountain biking, for example. But this route down the road, you're going to travel down the road all along the beautiful coastline and then back up. So you see a lot of cyclists take this route. And there is no fishing allowed because of where we're situated. So not only are the tide pools protected, but we are actually, we have bought a marine protected area, which because there's a giant kelp forest off of our coast. And that's really a protected space that acts as a marine nursery. So a lot of the amazing, you know, ocean fish that people like to go fishing for, you know, taking boats out off of our coast, or actually grow up in that kelp forest that's protected. So it makes it so there's plenty of fish out in the sea that people can go and find.
16: It sounds like you have incredible neighbors, Samantha Wins. Not only the kelp farm, but you've got the military bases, you got San Diego, you got Coronado. It seems like you guys get along considering all your different needs.
17: Mm-hmm. Yes, absolutely. We all kind of work together. It does make it a little complicated because you have, you know, the Department of Interior space, right, the national park site, and then that abuts various different jurisdictions, including the city of San Diego. And so sometimes it's like, whose part of the road does this belong to and who needs to repair it, right, situation. But we all respect each other and help each other out when necessary, when needed.
16: We got a text from Montauk, Long Island. Not surprising, this one from Montauk, Long Island. Ask your guest about the lighthouse. We love lighthouses in Montauk, Long Island. What's tell me about the lighthouse there at Cabrillo National Park.
17: Yeah, it's very special. So we have a lighthouse called the Old Point Loma Lighthouse. It was built in the mid-1800s and was in service for several decades. Families that lived out here at the Old Point Loma Lighthouse, so you had the lighthouse keeper and assistant keeper and their families, right? And there were several of them that actually served this lighthouse. It was very isolated because there was nothing else here out here at the time, just kind of a dirt track. And so they used to have to take a rowboat and all the way across San Diego Harbor to Old Town San Diego to get their supplies, you know, and the kids would go to school there. So it was, they were very isolated from anything else, which actually sounds kind of heavenly these days, I must say. But it was one of the first of 8 lighthouses on the west coast of the United States. So it holds a dear place in many people's hearts. And you can go inside it and see what it was like to live there back in the day.
16: If I had my way and I could wave a magic wand, I would want to come back as a lighthouse operator. quite frankly.
17: No kidding. Just a few times a year, we open up the very top of the lighthouse, and the people line up to get up there because, could you imagine, you would have this at your fingertips every single day, the best views, and, you know, for hundreds of miles. You go up to the top of the lighthouse, and you can see all the way out in the Pacific Ocean, all the way around, you know, all the way to the mountains of eastern San Diego County. It really is extraordinary.
16: But also think about what you were doing, right? That was the only beacon of a sailor who was trying to find the coast. I mean, think about that for a second. Yeah. Right now you have sonar and radar and GPS and AI and everything else. But back in the day, you had a guy in a lighthouse lighting a candle for you. I mean, it's pretty extraordinary stuff.
17: It is extraordinary. And, you know, funny story, this lighthouse was actually decommissioned just several decades later because what they recognized is it wasn't as effective as they had hoped because they built it too high. So it's actually above the fog line. So it wasn't actually very effective. So they built what they call the New Point Lemon Lighthouse, which was built in the late 1800s, which is right on the coast. And that is actually an active Coast Guard property where several Coast Guard families live there. And it's quite famous. You may have seen it in a little movie called Top Gun. So you can come and view. You can't go in that one because it's an active Coast Guard station, but you can view it from where we're at, and you can go inside the old Point Loma lighthouse.
16: Top Gun. I haven't heard of that movie. I got to check that out. Top Gun. Okay, good.
17: Yeah.
16: Good to know.
17: Yeah.
16: The first one or the second one?
17: The first one primarily, though there was some filming for Top Gun 2 in our region at the National Cemetery that abuts us, Rosecrans National Cemetery. So I don't want to give anything away in the movie, but there is a very famous scene from Top Gun 2 that takes place at Rosecrans right next to us.
16: How about that? All right, good to know. All right, Samantha Wins, how did you get involved in all this? Where did you learn your love of nature and national parks and science, engineering, technology, and math?
17: Yeah. Well, you could really say that I have national parks in my blood because I was actually born just outside of a national park, and we lived inside the park. This was Yosemite back in the 70s. My father worked for the concessionaire inside the park. So when it was time for me to be born, we actually had to leave the park to go to the hospital and then bring me right back the same day. And then when we were three, my father took a job with a concessionaire in Yellowstone National Park. So we moved to a cattle ranch, right outside of West Yellowstone, Montana, on the west gate of the park. So you could really say that Yellowstone National Park was my backyard growing up.
16: Sounds like a pretty good way to grow up.
17: Yeah, exactly. Of course I love national parks, right? I mean, I was exposed to all that incredible nature, and it really was a transformative experience that sculpted me into the person I am today. Seeing, you know, grizzly bears and their cubs, or, you know, massive bison herds and the entire Milky Way above me at night. Well, gosh, you know, I wanted to be a park ranger that could be in that space as a job and could protect it. And then specifically a scientist ranger, because I always loved animals and nature, who could study and help out wildlife in national parks. And that's what I grew up to do, became a conservation biologist. And it was always my dream to go back to the national parks and work inside them to help protect them as a scientist. And I did. And then from there, co-founded the nonprofit in service of national parks.
16: All right, Samantha Wins, director of Ecologic Institute, which is a Friends organization for Cabrillo National Monument. We ask each and every one of the directors this question. And we ask you to give us a little place that you love, that is unknown, that you love to go. And if your friend were in town, you would tell them, oh, you have to see this. What would you tell them?
17: Ooh, that's a tough one. I think my favorite trail at Cabrillo National Monument is a trail called the Bayside Trail. And it's not as visited as, say, our tide pools. And one of the reasons I love it so much is that it follows the entire San Diego Bay, so the entire channel. So oftentimes when you're hiking that trail, not only is there incredible nature and also geology, as well, which of course is nature, but non-living things. But then you often see every vessel that goes inside into San Diego Harbor has to pass by there. So you see submarines, you see aircraft carriers, you see one of the oldest sailing vessels that still sails in the open ocean, the Star of India, comes along there sometimes. So the views are extraordinary. And then you turn around the corner and then there's all of San Diego, the city, in the distance. So it's a short trail. It's only a couple of miles. And it really is an extraordinary sample of everything Cabrillo has to offer.
16: The Bayside Trail, that's some good insight. All right, good to know. If we're going to visit, where would you recommend we stay and so we can sort of go and experience it? I mean, is it a one-day thing? Do you want to go and just stay outside the park for a couple of days? What would you recommend as a visitor coming to visit?
17: Well, of course, I recommend that everyone samples everything the park has to offer. I think you can do it in one full day because we are a small park, but it would be a very full day. And something to keep in mind is not only is there a season to see whales at the park, which is primarily winter, early spring, we also have a season for our tide pools. So where we're situated on planet Earth, our tide pools are a little uneven. It's called mixed semi-diurnal, if you want to get fancy with it. But basically, you can't really access the tide pools in the summer, but you can in the winter. That's when we have our really nice low tides or king tides during the daytime in the winter and early spring. So personally, I would say come in winter and early spring if you want all the flowers in bloom, the whales, and access to our incredible tide pools.
16: Good stuff. All right, tell us about the Ecologic Group. What are you guys working on and what are you raising money for?
17: Oh, thank you so much for asking. So, you know, we have three pillars, basically. We started with the Free STEM Summer Camp. And as I said, that kind of really lights the flame within kids, gets them excited about being in national parks and doing science there. But what we recognize is if you're working with opportunity youth, you know, maybe youth that no one in their family has been to college before, for example, it's not enough to be like, okay, here, you can be a scientist. Okay, goodbye. Good luck, right? So that's when we really started growing up and creating that workforce pipeline. So we're not only fundraising for the summer camp, but we're also fundraising for our Leadership Academy. And that's our 40 youth apprentices, ages 13 to 18, who come out and do real science with us in these parks, help manage the park resource, contribute to real data sets, learn to communicate that science, and get prepared for college and the workforce beyond. So those are our two kind of primary pillars. And then we also do something in the community. Not everyone's able to make it out to us at the tip of the Point Loma Peninsula due to various barriers like transportation. So we actually will bring the science done in the parks and the resources, information about the resources out to the public at places like public libraries all over San Diego County. So that's generally what we're fundraising for are these programs that we can continue our, you know, supporting our 40 youth apprentices and getting them ready for college and the workforce beyond.
16: Beautiful stuff. What's the website for people to find out more?
17: It is Ecologic Institute, and that's Ecologic with a K at the end. So Ecologic Institute.org.
16: Simple as that. Samantha wins. Well, thank you for a very interesting, fun hour. Sounds like you got a pretty good gig in some of those beautiful parts of the world. So thank you for sharing. Have yourself a good night, and then we'll check in down the road.
17: Thanks so much, McGraw.
16: You got it. Samantha Wins, director of the Ecologic Institute. That's all part of the Cabrillo National Monument right out there in San Diego. Sounds like a special place, a little corner of the world, special place. Glad we could bring it to you. America at Night, back in a moment.
18: Coming to you from the heart of the nation, this is America at Night with McGraw-Millhaven.
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16: Thought it was interesting the comments that President Trump had tonight at Lindsey Graham's funeral. I thought it was quite interesting. One of the comments, he said many things, but one of the comments he said that after Lindsey Graham on January 6th stood up in the Senate and said, I'm done. This is how it ends. I'm done with him. I'm

0: January 6th, where he stood up and said, I've had enough, I'm done. Then Trump said, but 20 minutes later, 30 minutes later, he called me and said, did I say that? I can't believe I said that. I didn't mean to say that. This is President Trump speaking at Lindsey Graham's funeral today. So after Lindsey Graham stood up and said, I'm done, apparently, according to President Trump, called up President Trump just a half hour or so later and recanted everything he said on the Senate floor. Now, I don't know if that's to be true. Interesting nonetheless. The man has passed away. His funeral was today. There's no, I don't know if there's other ones going to dispute that one way or the other, but that's the story that President Trump told at his funeral today. Thought that was quite interesting. Stay right there. Next hour is open phones. We have got a ton of voicemails to get to. We've got text messages that are coming out of my ears with all sorts of things from last night's show and everything going on in the world. And if you're just joining us tonight, maybe you've heard that United States, Iran, has launched multiple ballistic missiles towards U.S. military bases in Jordan. All the missiles were intercepted, but this certainly puts a damper on what President Trump was calling talks progressing in the right direction when it comes to Iran and the United States. So that seems to be back on the front burner in terms of news. We'll get to all of that next hour with open phones, text messages, and voicemail. Our executive director is Alex Hinton. Our engineer tonight is Richard Good. I'm McGraw Milhaven, and this is America at Night on Westwood One.
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11: ABC News, I'm Dave Packer. Israeli Prime Minister Benjamin Netanyahu meeting today with President Trump.
12: Netanyahu's first face-to-face with the president since the war began exactly 5 months ago. Their relationship has hit a rocky patch. Earlier, Trump bristling when told Netanyahu was bringing him intelligence showing Iran is trying to rebuild its nuclear capabilities. Netanyahu later describing their Oval Office sit-down as excellent, a conversation of full partnership, of mutual support. support, one of the best conversations he's had with Donald Trump.
11: ABC's Mary Bruce. Ukraine's President Volodymyr Zelensky also met with President Trump. Both foreign leaders attended the funeral for the late Senator Lindsey Graham in Washington, D.C. A judge in Georgia sentencing convicted high school shooter Colt Gray to life in prison without parole for killing two students and two teachers. The Senate has confirmed Jay Clayton as the next director.

0: of National Intelligence. This is ABC News. Elon Musk's social media company X has launched its own product like a bank account where users can send money to one another. X Money uses services from Cross River Bank. It's invite only and users will get an X-branded Visa debit card. eBay's agreed to a multi-million dollar settlement after some employees were accused of harassment.
1: eBay and some of the company's former executives have agreed to pay out $56 million to Ina and David Steiner. It comes almost 7 years after several eBay employees attempted to track the couple's movements, even sending them threatening packages like a funeral wreath and a box of spiders. It all goes back to critical things the Steiners had written about the company in their self-published newsletter, E-Commerce Bites. In a statement, eBay says the incident was wrong, reprehensible, and should never have happened. Mike Dubusky, ABC News.
0: The Tennessee Titans opened training camp with the ALS Ice Bucket Challenge, where team executives got dunked in honor of former running back Chris Johnson. He revealed last month he's been diagnosed with ALS. Dave Packer, ABC News.
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12: Here's your News Talk 1310 KNOX forecast. A heat advisory begins at 1 p.m. tomorrow afternoon and continues until 9 p.m. tomorrow night. Partly cloudy skies tonight with a low of 66. Southeasterly winds 5 to 10 miles an hour. Sunshine mixed with clouds at times again tomorrow. Daytime highs approaching 97. Lows around 70. Tomorrow night, partly cloudy skies. I'm meteorologist Megan Mulford on News Talk 1310 KNOX. Right now, 75.
13: There's plenty of water. This heat wave is no joke. Phone numbers are as follows. 1-844-2-McGraw. 1-844-262-4727. 29. We'll get the phone calls here in just a second. But 60 Minutes has been in the news quite a bit the last couple of days. And they've got some interesting news. We know Sharon Alfonsi left. We know Scott Pelley left. We know Cecilia Vega left. We know Anderson Cooper left, right? However, they announced they're coming up on their season premiere. And they just announced a whole new slew of correspondents for 60 Minutes. And let me give you a couple of them. I've heard of some of them. Some others I haven't really heard of. But the ones I've heard of, I'm actually very big fans of. Ross Duhoff, I believe that's how you say the man's name. He's an opinion columnist for the New York Times. He was the one recently sat down with Ben Sasse, former senator from Nebraska, who announced that he's dying from cancer and has had some remarkable success with some experimental treatments. And he's now sitting down. I think he had a conversation with Jake Tapper of CNN either last week or this week coming up. He sat down with a couple of other people, but his first interview was with this Ross Duhoff from the New York Times. And I got to tell you, it was a good hour interview. I sat and was sucked into that interview like no one's business. And I'm a bit of a I'm a very not a fair grader when it comes to interview. And this Ross, who I had never seen on camera before, was riveting. It was a fascinating conversation. So he's are going to be one of the new correspondents at 60 Minutes. Also, Sebastian Younger is going to be one of the correspondents. He is a writer, and he wrote The Perfect Storm, the story they turned into the George Clooney movie with Mark Wahlberg and everybody else. He wrote the book that they turned into the movie. So he's an all-star writer. I guess you'd say, I don't want to say celebrity writer, but an all-star writer. I mean, he's very well-respected in the literary world. So Sebastian Younger, Gianna Tubini, former Vice News correspondent, and the last one is Trevor Phillips, a British journalist who joined CBS last month. Those other two I'm not very familiar with, but Nora O'Donnell, former anchor of the CBS Evening News, she'll also be a correspondent. So they lost some good ones. Sharon Alfonsi, Cecilia Vega, Anderson Cooper, and who's the other one I'm missing? Scott Pelley, right? And that they went out the door kicking and screaming and that whole dust-up. But they've Barry Weiss seems to gone out of her way to find some celebrity, well-known producer or correspondents for the 60 Minutes. We'll see how it works out. I mean, there's still, you know, it's awful. That much change in any news organization is not easy. And but she's at least starting off with quite a number of people who's going to get a little bit of buzz. So I thought that was interesting tonight. All right, phone numbers. 314. I almost gave out my cell phone number. 1-844-2-McGraw. 1-844-262-4729. We got a whole bunch of voicemails to get to, text messages to get to, but we got people waiting on the line here. Nick in Chicago, welcome to America at Night. Thanks for joining us.
14: Yeah, thank you. That segment about Iran and all that—that's, or the news item, I should say. That's disturbing, and it's the same damn thing over and over and over again. I'm not blaming Trump. He's actually trying to find some way to work, and then they launch missiles, and he tries to even when he told Netanyahu one time when the Iranians launched a missile and it hit in Tel Aviv. He's yelling at Netanyahu that when it was found out that he's sending out a flotilla of fighter planes to bomb some sites, not randomly, you know, anything, killing everybody, but just specific sites that they suspect are military targets. And Trump wanted them to change that and withdraw the planes, and Netanyahu did that. So much for Netanyahu telling Washington what to do, you know, and you know, obviously he has some influence, but he doesn't call the shots on it. But these, I try to be as respectful as possible of different people, different religions, and not everybody in Iran, of course, is an extremist with their religion, with their Islam, or a fanatic. But enough are, obviously, that it's a serious problem. And what's going on is that back in 1979, when Ayatollah Khomeini was living in the suburbs of Paris in exile, because the Shah of Iran was in Iran running things, modernizing supposedly the country and liberalizing a lot of the garb that women have to wear and all that. When the suburbs are where the poor people in Paris live, around the Paris area. And when the Ayatollah came to Iran, I don't know how long ago it took, but our embassy was overrun. Our people were taken.
13: Yeah, no. We know the history. What's your point, Nick? I mean,
14: you can't negotiate with these people. You can't any further go around thinking you're going to have a all ceasefire is nothing more for an ability for them to maybe weaponize some of the rockets with nuclear dust of some kind, even
13: let me jump in there for a second, Nick, because I think you've touched on something that is quite interesting. We're 6 months into this, and President Trump clearly keeps on wanting to call a ceasefire. He's desperate to cut a deal. He's desperate to sort of get out of this thing, but they're not letting him. He's got the memorandum of understanding, gave him what appears to have been a sweetheart deal where let's stop the bombing, open up the strait, and let's talk about the nuclear story, right? They have 90 days to figure that out. Iran didn't want it. Iran has been threatened. They've been threatened again. They've been sweet-talked. They've been buttered up. They've been chastised. They don't want a deal. At what point in the last 47 years did you think Iran was going to come to the table and act like a responsible world country that wants to get along with its neighbors? They've never acted that way. And so
14: exactly.
13: for President Trump to keep on trying to cajole them into some type of deal is a fool's errand. When is he going to learn that you can't? This is what I've been saying from the very beginning. Everyone's talking about negotiating with Iran. Why do we think they're going to? If we didn't believe them when they cut the Obama deal, and we didn't believe them with this deal, we didn't believe them with that deal, and they're supposed to be as terrible as we say they are. Why are we now going to sit down across from them and cut a deal and think they're going to actually honor it? So
14: yeah,
13: where are the fools who keep on being Charlie Brown and Iran is Lucy with the football? When are our leaders going to learn that you can't negotiate with these people and we have to stop them from getting a nuclear weapon? And so let's just do it. But now they've been emboldened because they can close the Strait of Hormuz. We can't stop them. Right. And the Red Sea. We can't stop them. Apparently we can do everything else, but for whatever reason, we can't stop the drones and whatever else. So we're 6 months into this and we are nowhere near any type of conclusion to this because they don't care. They don't care if their country's destroyed. They don't care if their citizens are living in squalor. They don't care.
14: Death and martyrdom.
13: So this is why past presidents haven't wanted to go down this road, and every once in a while they blow up their nuclear reactors so that they can't get a nuclear weapon. President Trump, he broke it, he bought it, he owns it. And I wish he would stop trying to think that he's going to cut some type of deal with these people because they've never shown that before. And what does Oprah say? When someone shows you who they are, believe them. Right.
14: Mm-hmm.
13: And I don't know why we keep on thinking that Iran is going to all of a sudden be a stand-up partner and say, oh, let's cut a deal together. They've never done that. So to your point, Nick, I think there's a lot of frustration because President Trump, the master deal maker, thinks he could get it done in, you know, 4 to 6 weeks. We're now 6 months in, and we don't really see, I mean, where's the end in all of this? Nick, thanks for the phone call. Appreciate it. Let's do this. I got a break. Gil, Eduardo, Donald, east of the Rockies. We got more on the lines. 1-844-2-McGraw, 1-844-262-4729. First-time callers will bump you up to the front. Stay right there. America at Night. Back in a moment.
15: 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America at Night with McGraw-Milhaven.
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22: 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It appears by its own numbers, the U.S. government seems insolvent. 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
13: Let's go back to the phones. I believe we've got Gil in San Antonio, Texas. Gil, you were on America at Night.
3: Yes. Last week I told you that I was taking some pretty powerful painkillers.
13: Yes.
3: And just want to let you know, I only took a few of them. I was able to stop and... I'm very fortunate. I don't have a personality to become easily addicted to something. Many, many years ago, back in 1970, when I was in the Army, I was severely wounded in the hand. I almost lost my hand. And they had me on so much Demerol, I had an out-of-body experience. And I was in a, what they call a Vietnam evacuation ward, although my wound was not a combat wound. I don't want to give the wrong idea, but I was still pretty badly wounded. And the guys in the ward had this little game that they played, that because we were in the Army hospital, Anheuser-Busch would send us free beer, and we had could have a couple of beers every night. And I was told by the guys next to me in the other bed, save your Darvon till the beer arrives, and it's a great trip.
13: Well, Gil, I'm glad you're better. I'm glad you're put those pain pills away. I don't care how insulated you are. It's a dangerous, dangerous game to play. So I'm glad you're all right. Gil, thanks for checking in. Let's go to Donald, east of the Rockies. You're on the air.
17: Thank you for taking my call. And I appreciate your passion, as you just spoke a few moments ago, about the current situation in Iran, correct?
13: I don't know. You thank me for having passion. That's not correct or wrong. It's just your opinion.
17: Well, fair enough, because you're quite loud and boisterous to that gentleman that was trying to give you a little background on the 47 years I've been dealing with this country and with that country. And they are exposing themselves, just as you probably spoke out, that President Trump has tried every angle he's tried on this, working with this country in terms of diplomacy, bombing, and they've now exposed themselves for exactly who they are. And it's a terrible situation.
13: We knew about that 6 months ago. We didn't need the last six months to find out that they were not good world actors. I mean, we've known for 47 years what they've done. Again, when someone tells you who they are, believe them.
17: Correct. And what they're trying to do is develop a nuclear bomb. Do you agree with that? Do you understand that?
13: Look.
17: Do you understand that they're trying to develop?
13: Nobody has denied that they're trying to get a nuclear weapon, which is why back in whatever it was last June, he bombed their sites and said that he degraded them and they were taken care of. So if they're taken care of
4: at that point in time, that was correct. That was proper and true news.
13: Okay. So do it again.
4: McGraw, can I speak? Okay. So what they've done here over the last six months, I beg your pardon. Okay. And no, we're not looking for an off ramp. Okay. We are in charge of the whole deal and we're showing great restraint with this country. We've tried to diplomacy. We've tried bombing. And I agree. We're in a dire situation now, but for you and for the other media to constantly drag down the president of the United States when you know full well.
13: I'm not dragging anybody down, Donald. The facts of the case. We're nowhere closer to getting the nuclear material out.
4: That's not true. McGraw, that is not true.
13: Did I miss a story?
4: No. I beg your pardon?
13: Did I miss something in the news?
4: We've degraded their capability tremendously. I guess you don't understand that.
13: That's not what I said. Donald, calm down. That's not what I said. President Trump said a number of things. He went in for regime change. He went in to get the nuclear materials. Okay, so we don't have a regime change. We don't have the nuclear materials. Yes, we've degraded them just like we did last June. And now the Strait of Hormuz is closed. And now he keeps trying to cut a deal with them and they keep slapping him in the face. Now, what part of that isn't true?
4: Pretty much all that is true.
13: Okay. That's all I said.
4: I agree with that. We're now at our limit and we got a choice to make. Okay, we got a big choice to make. Do we sit back and do nothing like the Democrats want us to do and to capitulate? Or do we want to go forward militarily and finish the job? What would you do, Mr. America at Night? What would you do, not McGraw, but what would you do right now? Would you follow the military action and just finish the damn deal? Or do you want to,
13: Donald, I have no idea. I have no idea what I do. Would you put troops in there?
4: If need be. Real quick. McGraw, we are not short on munitions.
13: You know more than Mark Chandler, the former director of intelligence for the Joint Chiefs of Staff. Do you know more than he does, our guest from last hour? Maybe I should get Donald on to talk about the worry about the interceptors running low. Because our guest, who was pretty well respected in military circles, is worried but not concerned, or concerned but not worried. So he says we need more. So love you, Donald, but I trust his opinion more than yours in that sense. America at Night, back in a moment.
5: 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I've been surfing here since I was a kid. Now, seeing my grandson out on the water, it means everything to me. 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
27: Here's your News Talk 1310 KNOX forecast. A heat advisory begins at 1 p.m. tomorrow afternoon and continues until 9 p.m. tomorrow night. Partly cloudy skies tonight with a low of 66. Southeasterly winds 5 to 10 miles an hour. Sunshine mixed with clouds at times again tomorrow. Daytime highs approaching 97. Lows around 70 tomorrow night. Partly cloudy skies. I'm meteorologist Megan Mulford on News Talk 1310 KNOX. Right now, 75.
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1: All right, from the text line, from where's this from? Springfield, Oregon. Full moon alert. McGraw, it's finally here. Laugh out loud. Full moon Wednesday morning. Here's another one. This one is from California. The true stated concerns, reason the adequacy of our stocks of defensive interceptor missiles is not prosecuting current war versus static Shiites. It's because General Kane must always keep in mind, must be aware of and prepared for war versus CCCP. That's exactly what our guest said, is that they're worried that they have to start taking some of these interceptors away from other theaters of concern, if you will. And, of course, we're, you know, these interceptors cost millions of dollars, and they're taking out $30,000 drones. It's a war you don't want to fight, where you got to use $10 million interceptors to knock out a $30,000 drone. That adds up real fast. Let's see. Glenn in New Mexico. Do these folks get their views from the National Enquirer? Here's another one from Illinois. Donald, what does the finished job look like? A couple of text messages coming in. 1-844-2-McGraw, 1-844-262-4729. Let's go to Oberon. Oberon on the voicemails. Oberon, what do you got?
2: I don't approve of corporate welfare, but at the same time, I do think that socialism in the appropriate place does work rather well. There's public ownership of the means of production over the nuclear power that France runs, and it's completely publicly owned and operated. What do you know? I don't approve of nuclear a whole lot, but they do get 75% of the electricity that way, and I think they've never had an accident. Isn't that great? So this is where socialism does work rather well. And in fact, minus the fact that it's nuclear power, but, to the tune of 75%. Now, Germany runs similarly a public ownership of nuclear-related matter. For example, they bury all of France's nuclear waste in Germany because of the agricultural situation of France. So both do very well through publicly owned means of production, which is a form of socialism. So, you know, socialism does work pragmatically, not ideologically, neither does capitalism, because capitalism always fails when it's applied ideologically. They both fail.
1: Okay,
2: that way.
1: All right. We're done. He's going on forever. I don't know what he's talking about. There's never been an accident when it comes to nuclear. What, Fukushima in Japan, Chernobyl in Russia, Three Mile Island in the U.S.? I mean, it's safe, I guess, but you can't say there haven't been any accidents. William in Texas on the voicemail line. William, what do you got?
3: Wanted to relate something to you that happened the other day, but it goes back a ways. When I first met my wife, she asked me, would you barbecue a steak for me? I kind of looked at her and I said, so you want me to put a steak on the grill, put barbecue sauce on it, and grill it? She said, sure. I said, really? She said, sure. So I did it. She loved it. Fast forward 25 years later, after several discussions about the difference between a barbecue and grilling, she says, would you like me to stop on the way home and pick up some barbecue? I just kind of looked at her and I said, sure. Well, I didn't know what to expect. So she came home and thankfully she had stopped and got some really great pulled pork. And anyway, I don't know what's a barbecue and what's a cookout or what's a grilling. I don't know anything anymore. I just know I love a good barbecue.
1: God love you. Everybody loves a good barbecue. You want a barbecue tonight? That's interchangeable. Barbecue means outside on the grill. could also mean, you know, barbecue. What do you get at barbecue? Hamburgers, brats, frankfurters, hot dogs. You know, I get it. You don't really barbecue hamburgers. I guess you could smoke them. But you grill them. But barbecue is, hey, you're outside, you're on the barbecue. You're using a gas-powered barbecue to grill something. How about that? Let's get one more here. Sheboygan, Wisconsin, what do you got?
4: Yeah, I just wanted to give a shout-out to the people in not Oshkosh, but NASA and Appleton yesterday. We had the big tornado hit. About an hour from me, it's on this way, but luckily it took a different direction, so it missed me. But I'm going to take tornadoes a lot more serious now after seeing that one. Devastation. So I just wanted to give a shout-out to those people. Hope they're all right, and hope they make it through it.
1: Now you're going to be concerned with tornadoes? Tornadoes are no joke, man. They are no joke. And if you're in radio for more than 5 minutes in the Midwest, they drill that into your head from day one. Radio is life-saving. And radio is a lifesaver in severe weather situations. When there's no power, when there's no cable, when the wires are off, people turn to their radio, and oftentimes that is their sole connection to the outside world. And I've learned that over and over again in my years in radio. Tornadoes are no joke. They should not be taken. They should be every time you have a tornado update or a warning or a watch or anything like that. That's serious business. And nothing to laugh at, sneeze at, or to complain to the media outlet for giving you an update on whatever weather alert there is, because somebody somewhere is in harm's way. So, Sheboygan, Wisconsin, thanks for checking in. Eduardo is in Tampa. Eduardo, you're on America at Night. Thanks for joining us.
5: Yeah, good evening. Let me start with what happened with the LGBT, the van that ran over those people in Germany, and even the knife attack in France. Mm-hmm. So you have this Iran conflict, and this is only going to have more attacks across Europe and even possibly here in the Americas. People like Donna haven't learned their lesson. Remember the Iraq-Iran war, 8 years, 500,000 casualties? I mean, sure. Like you said, you break it, you own it. They haven't learned their lesson. And as far as defense weapons, I mentioned this before, Eurobiomet environment, it was on 60 Minutes, laser technology, not only off ships, but it still could be done off trucks. That's something that needs to be introduced. I haven't heard anything about that.
1: Yeah, I don't know. I don't understand. How did you? What was your comment about the German attack and the LGBTQ pride parade?
5: Well, I think those attacks, in my opinion, are offshoots from, if you want to say, you know, people say Trump deranged syndrome. I call that Israel deranged syndrome, anti-Semitism.
1: Well, but it was a gay community that got attacked.
5: Yeah, but it's all. I mean, as you know, in Iran, you know, homosexuality is not exactly in their favor over there.
1: The way I see these things, you know, pick your organization, whether it's a church, whether it's Josh Shapiro's house, whether it's a pride parade, whether it's a government building in Oklahoma City. I mean, pick your destruction, your terrorism, your vandalism, your violence. It's all from people who have been radicalized. 9/11, they've all been radicalized in some way, shape, or form. And we're starting to see our American citizens radicalized like the suicide bombers of the Middle East back in the day, right? I mean, sure. I know we still have them, but we have Americans who are being radicalized, usually online. This instance, it happens, gay pride parade happened in Germany, but it... You know, very easily could have happened here if it hasn't already happened here. But these people get radicalized. And how many times do they say he was a normal kid until he started, you know, going on social media listening to these, you know, and everyone wants to blame the other guy or the other party or the liberals, the conservatives. These people are being radicalized online by social media. and we refuse to do anything about it. So this will continue to happen because I don't know the answer, but I do know that it's happening more and more because these people are normal. And then all of a sudden they start going down a rabbit hole and they become, their minds become twisted and radicalized, just like the jihadists and the suicide bombers back in the Middle East, back in whenever, right? I mean, they just become radicalized. I don't know any other way to say it. You know, they don't get radicalized in a madrasa in, you know, wherever, but they get radicalized online now. That's where people are getting radicalized. Eduardo, thanks for the phone call. Appreciate it.
5: Thank you.
1: David is west of the Rockies. David, welcome to America at Night.
6: Oh, is that me?
1: That's you, David. You're on the air.
6: Yeah, how are you? You know, I read an interesting article just a few minutes ago. Apparently, the Los Angeles Police Department has had something like 640 different incidents where the flock cameras gave a notification about a car that was inaccurate. And so they surrounded the cars, you know, they were as if they were stolen cars, and the cops, you know, come in with five cars and guns drawn and whatnot, and they were always inaccurate. And so apparently Los Angeles is looking at letting the contracts for those flock cameras lapse. And when you start to think about it, there could be problems with the paint on the driver's license plate, you know, so that it reflects wrong to the camera. It could be a problem with the camera itself, or in some of these cases, it could be just transcribing numbers in the offices where data wasn't accurate and got transmitted tied to these inaccurate photographs. So there's a lot of danger. You know, imagine somebody driving with their kids and all of a sudden cops surround them as if it's a stolen car, and it's an enormous problem. And when you start looking at these data centers, and they're supposed to be capturing all of this data, it's not just your driver's you know, your plate number. It's going to be facial identity, because some of these cameras do have the ability to look at faces. There's discussion of whether or not they're actually capturing different types of data, what credit cards you've got, what kinds of IDs you've got, and if there's proximity to the flock camera, that it'll be able to pick that stuff up. So you just imagine the idea that if we're innocent until proven guilty, and the government is going to pay for something that's going to be treating us as if we're guilty until proven innocent, then there's a law of diminishing return where it's going to get more and more expensive to store this junk.
1: Well, let me stop you there. There was that a Supreme Court ruling that I believe they sort of punted on, but it was the argument over if somebody, and I don't remember the exact case, but it was a situation like this where you rob a bank, three banks are robbed, and they go to the phone companies and they say, tell us all the phones that were in the area. And they know that Dave's phone in San Francisco was at all three banks right around the time they were robbed, right? My phone was only at the one bank. Your phone was at the bank, you know, each one of the banks that was robbed. So I'm going to go to you and say, hey, you know, I'm going to look at you. So they exposed all of our data to get the bad guy. Well, you know, how many trunks are you going to look in before you find the trunk where the drugs are in? And so the question is whether or not they're allowed to look at all the phones to get the one guy. It's, you know, look, this is an ongoing nightmare of a situation. Our data is for sale. It's not Dave's data, but it's your phone's data. It knows that your phone likes to listen to the show, and it likes Bon Bons, and it likes rye bread, and you like the San Francisco Giants and whatever else, right? And so the argument over data and data centers, that might have left the building because why they might argue about privacy, I don't know too many of us that actually have privacy anymore. Dave, I got to go. Thanks for the thanks for the phone call.
6: Did you want to cut the bank hall, though?
1: I'm sorry, did I what?
6: Did you need a cut of the bank hall?
1: Yeah. No, I'm good. I don't want the feds knocking on my door. America at Night, back in a moment.
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0: 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I've been surfing here since I was a kid. Now, seeing my grandson out on the water, it means everything to me. Watching him and taking in the blue waves, the sea breeze, the blurry horizon.
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12: A couple of text messages to finish up here. I'm surprised that this is from Illinois. I'm surprised President Trump hasn't taken Karg Island oil for retribution yet. You wonder what he's going to do after this. He pauses. I mean, it's an embarrassing look for the president of the United States. He stops the bombing on Friday, and then all weekend long he says, we're talking, we're very close to a deal. Well, back up a second. Last week he says, I'm going to keep bombing. They're not ready to talk yet. They're getting close, but they're going to. And so he stops the bombing on Friday, or Thursday is the last day, stops the bombing. And then over the weekend, Monday, he's like, oh, no, we're talking. Everything's great. We're headed in the right direction. And then while he pauses the bombing, they then do a sneak attack on one of our bases in Jordan. Now they're embarrassing him. He keeps wanting to cut a deal, and he keeps giving them sweetheart.

0: There was another one here. What was the one? Let's see here. Somebody wanted to ask about hot dogs. What was the one about hot dogs? Because there's nothing better than a good hot dog. I've got a little family get-together this weekend, and I'm planning the menu. Hamburgers, hot dogs, but not the tiny little hot dogs that look like are your pinky. I'm talking the big, juicy, right? There's a store in town that's got a big, juicy hot dog. I mean, that's a hot dog. And then, of course, brats. Nice brat or maybe even a nice salsicha. Do that upright. Boil that in some Guinness. Get some sauerkraut. I like a lobster bun for my hot dog bun. As opposed to a bun that's opened on the side, I like the bun that's open on the top that doubles as a lobster roll. And we're going to be barbecuing. Hey, have a great day, everybody. Thanks for putting up with me. We'll do it all again tomorrow. Our executive director is Alex Hinton. Our engineer tonight is Richard Good. I'm McGraw-Milhaven, and this is America at Night on What.
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10: ABC News, I'm Dave Packer. Both Ukraine's President Volodymyr Zelensky and Israel's Prime Minister Benjamin Netanyahu are in Washington for funeral services for the late Senator Lindsey Graham. And while there, they were welcomed to the White House for one-on-ones with President Trump. Zelensky talked about Ukraine making its own Patriot air defense systems. Later, the Senate overwhelmingly advancing a Russian and Iran sanctions bill named in honor of Graham. Zelensky.
11: First of all, we're very thankful to the senators, and we're very thankful for this discussion. The discussion was with details how to help Ukraine, and we are thankful that this bill.
10: A judge in Georgia sentencing convicted 16-year-old high school shooter Colt Gray to life in prison without parole for killing two students and two teachers. Japan's public broadcaster NHK reporting at least two people have been confirmed dead at a shopping mall that partially collapsed following today's massive earthquake. This is ABC News. The Minnesota Vikings have suspended defensive backs coach Gerald Alexander for 3 weeks without pay following a drunken driving charge in April. Court records show Alexander pled guilty July 16th to a gross misdemeanor charge. Some California residents are worried about neighbors that have moved into a construction site.
12: Neighbors in West Hollywood are frustrated over a pack of coyotes now calling an unfinished condo site home. Resident Patty Fallon says after squatters were forced out, coyotes moved in.
13: They've been here for about 3-4 months. They hang out on a balcony. I'm a little jealous. They have a balcony. They have rent control, you know. And they howl every night from 10 to 11.
12: Other neighbors say they're also concerned about the safety of pets and children. The

0: He says it's aware of the coyotes and its policy is to prioritize a non-lethal management technique. Michelle Franzen, ABC News.
1: 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Dave Packer, ABC News.
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21: Here's your News Talk 1310 KNOX forecast. A heat advisory begins at 1 p.m. tomorrow afternoon. Lows level off around 66. Overnight, under partly cloudy skies, winds out of the south, 5 to 10 miles an hour. Sunshine mixed with clouds at times again, Wednesday. Highs level off around 97. Partly cloudy skies, Wednesday night, 70. I'm meteorologist Megan Mulford on News Talk 1310 KNOX. Right now, 73.
22: Now, it's Red Eye Radio. Gary McNamara and Eric Hurley talk about everything from politics to social issues and news of the day. Whether you're up late or you're just starting your day, welcome to the show. 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
23: All across America, we are Red Eye Radio. He is Eric Hurley and I'm Gary McNamara. Well, this is a way to start the show here. And I didn't tell you that I wanted to bring this up first because I wanted to get your reaction to it.
24: All right.
23: Democratic political strategist, the Serpent,
0: all right,
23: James Carville, on Sunday said David Hogg, former Democratic National Committee vice chair, should succeed current chair Ken Martin, calling the DNC dysfunctional.
0: Well, you know, when I saw that, and I have seen it, I saw it, in fact, yesterday during the show, it was late in the show, and I saw that headline. I think I saw it at the Hill.
23: Yeah, it's the Hill, yeah.
0: Yeah, so I thought to myself, well, wait a minute. He's been screaming that the party's going bat soup crazy, and he wants David Hogg to be the leader of the party. But wouldn't that be the next logical move? There was a Wall Street Journal story talking about, you know, how this new, the DSA basically, they're a small group of radicals within the Democratic Party. And I thought, no, they're not. One of them is the mayor of New York City. The president of New York City. And the, you know, this idea that the
23: party. The czar of New York City.
0: The czar. He's a dictator. But he's, look, you'd be closer to saying that than you would be if you said Trump is a dictator. I mean, you know, government owned grocery stores. But then again, Trump is welcoming government owned this and that, you know, to a certain extent. So who knows? No, I don't believe Trump is a dictator yet. But here's the thing.
23: well, during his third term, he was.
0: Yeah, during his, maybe the fourth term, but I'll give you some leeway. It could be the third. But no, I saw that, you know, the party basically has a decision to make. And I thought, well, I think of Glenn Close in what was that movie with Michael Douglas where she boils the rabbit? What was that called? Fatal Attraction. Thank you, Ron. I will not be ignored. That's the DSA sitting over in the corner. They broke into your house while you were gone and sitting there waiting on you, making you boiled rabbit stew, saying they're not going to be ignored. They're absolutely bat soup crazy. And one of the things that David Hogg was talking about before he got the boot was that the party had not focused on his demographic, his age group, the people between 18 and 30. And they had ignored them. Well, what's interesting is they got rid of him, but they started focusing on what? On younger candidates. You know, maybe David Hogg was before his time at the DNC, because it is a, you know, this is a radical situation for, you know, the Wall Street Journal article that, no, they're in charge of the party. The loudest, most radical faction of the Democratic Party, the DSA right now, is definitely in charge, well, which has me wondering what the 2028 convention is going to look like.
23: As we said yesterday, or it was the day before, they are in charge. How do we know they're in charge? Because the leaders, and that would be Jeffries and Schumer, over and over again keep saying it's all part of a big tent.
0: Right, they're including them.
23: So communism is part of the big tent.
0: They're not, you know, they're not setting them aside. They're not cutting them out.
23: Where you look at the Republican Party and most conservatives have sidelined, and they did it very quickly when you think about it. They sidelined, Candace Owen, Tucker Carlson.
0: Right.
23: They're not part of the mainstream anymore.
0: Right.
23: In fact, one of the things that's always talked about when you see that, you know, and I haven't heard much about it in the last couple of months, that J.D. Vance has to separate himself from Tucker Carlson.
0: You know, I've seen a lot over the past week or so about J.D. Vance and who he's aligned with, and, you know, who thinks of him, you know, who thought of him. There was somebody they mentioned in an article that was, you know, I was close to him before and then now not so much. And I thought to myself, you know, what direction is it going in 28 for, you know, because Marco Rubio is right up there, but he has said, I don't know if he's going to hold to that, that he would not challenge J.D. Vance. And so you know, you look at J.D. Vance, and the question is, where does he stand? And it's kind of all over the place. You know, there has to be a concern within the party.
1: Well, I think, and again, I don't know. This is not my opinion. This is my observation of what's mm-hmm. going on with Republicans. You know, we've talked about Marco Rubio and yeah. the polling numbers and the fact that he's doing very, very good. I have no idea what kind of president he would be.
0: Well, I mean, if he's going to act like he did as a senator, then I may not be fully on board. Right.
1: But when you look at the politics of it, the concern of the Republican Party and many members of the Republican Party is that J.D. Vance would be viewed as another term of Trump.
0: Right.
1: And they wish to move and go in a different direction. A significant portion of the Republican Party. It's like, fine, Trump did good, time to go in a different direction now. Still, the majority of the issues are the same, but we need to sell it in a different way.
0: But I
1: want to get back here to, because I don't want to get too far off the original topic here.
0: Okay.
1: We'll get back to that. But that's just the whole thing with the DNC. I just want to bring this up.
0: Mm-hmm.
1: Candidates can raise money. Tallarico can raise money. Why can't the DNC raise money? What is it? Is it because large corporations are looking at it and they're so unsure about the Democrat? Because normally corporations will give to both. They're hedging their bets.
0: Mm-hmm.
1: You know, you get some, we don't know who's going to win. And so we're going to give to both. Why can't the DNC? Because you hear about all this dysfunction, but precisely what is the problem? I can't think of the woman that was the bundler. You know, the fundraiser for Biden that ended up, remember, she left.
0: Right.
1: I don't know where she is right now. I haven't seen her, you know, do anything, but she just, you know, she gave up, you know, as a fundraiser. She said basically because the Democratic Party has gone crazy and they're just not, you know, you know, they're just not in the mainstream anymore. And so she just, you know, she left. But what is the actual problem? Why can't one of the two major political parties as a party, not individual candidates, but as a party, is it because business and special interests even look at them and just say, we don't know where the hell they're going to go because of the DSA? Is that the, and if you put, and this is where, you know, this is Carville, let me use the quote. If David Hogg wants to take over, I ain't stopping you. Go ahead, man. I really don't care. And I don't think at the end of the day, well, they might be fine people. I know some of them are not particularly determined. And it's just like, what? Where are you going? Do you want him or do you not want him? If you don't care, why are you suggesting him? Carville's, you know, in his throne or whatever it is, his bed throne that he does all these different interviews in at times doesn't make any sense. The question I would ask him precisely is, why can't they raise money? What is any corporation out there that would normally give to the DNC? Why aren't they doing it right now? What is the problem? If you go to those people in those companies and those billionaires or whoever they are that can raise a ton of money, why can't they raise money for the DNC? What actually is the problem? And if you're saying, well, I want David Hogg in there, well, then aren't you saying, all right, the DSA takes over?
0: Well, that's the first thing I read into it when I saw it at the Hill.
1: Yeah.
0: I want this new young group of individuals to come in and take over. They need to be more radical. That's what David Hogg was calling for in his very limited time,
1: right,
0: as second in command. And that's
1: for a week,
0: the first sergeant or whatever you call it there at the DNC. That was what he was screaming about. In fact, that was really what got him the boot. Think about that.
1: And that's why I look at Carville, go, what the hell are you talking about? You're saying the DSA is killing them, and then you're saying David Hogg should be the head of the DNC. None of it makes sense. It's like you're calling them dysfunctional. Your opinions are dysfunctional.
0: I get the impression that Carville wakes up every day and sees something and is not, and I mean, not the bubble of today, but the bubble of whatever post is in front of me right now. And then he jumps on it without thinking of anything. Forget about the bubble of today. He's in the bubble of right now. And then he sounds off on it. Get out of bed every once in a while. Maybe that much alcohol in your home isn't healthy.
1: He's not sick or anything, is he?
0: I hope not.
1: I haven't heard anything.
0: I haven't heard anything. It seems like the guy posts from his bed a lot, and that's kind of creepy.
1: But I haven't seen anybody.
0: Even Epstein did that.
1: What I haven't seen is any coverage from any major media outlet, conservative or liberal. What is the precise? We know it's a story. The RNC, what, has like $175 million, and the DNC is in debt and trying to use anything that they have that they own as collateral to get loans to keep on going. Why? Why will not corporations and special interests give to the DNC? They can raise money for their specific candidates. What is the problem? Why can't they do it? Now, I'm okay with the DNC not being able to raise money. I'm just asking the question, what is changing? What in the landscape has changed over the last 2 years where the RNC is just getting money through the roof and the DNC might be holding an auction, or you might see them, Pawn Stars or whatever it is. Yeah.
0: Well, or they have to get a big celebrity dinner, you know, $20,000 a plate or whatever. Julia Roberts comes in, you know, and makes a big donation. They have to get the big donors, and they still have the big donors. George Soros is still very active. We know that.
1: Mm-hmm.
0: But the reason you can't get the grassroots and the reason you can't get the corporations on board, I believe, is very clear. Because of the direction of the party in those blue states, they know they want that nationwide. The Democrats want to make sure that that kind of policy is going to be a national policy. That's the attempt.
1: You know, and I go and I check it. You know, I just put it into, you know, AI, and I know all this stuff, but just like, okay, what is there anything new? Because in AI, in Google AI, they do, you know, tell you what their references are. But it's like the DNC is struggling with fundraising due to donor fatigue from the 2024 election and frustration with leadership. About what? And then say over withheld post-election audits, high operational costs. Many donors and bundlers remain angry over how the money was spent during the 2024 presidential cycle, the withheld audits, low morale. Well, why would there be low morale? Carried over debts, expensive digital acquisition, dispersed spending. But you can make that case probably for any political party that they don't spend the money the way you wish them to spend the money. Why can't the DNC raise anything? Or do they look at it? Do these bundlers look at it and go, we might as well give to a candidate because we know what the candidate will use the money for, which will be advertising.
0: Right. But it's, you know, then it gets back to the content of the message. You know, and I think this is something that's been, I don't think it's slowly boiling, but certainly been on the pot for even going back further than 2 years. Go back to 2019. December 3rd, 2019, Kamala Harris bails out because, first of all, she's just a weak candidate. Nobody knows what she believes because she can't form a coherent sentence. But she had no money coming into her campaign. And she, you know, the morale was at an all-time low. But I think if you apply that outside of her inability to actually form a sentence and give a good speech, tell me who in the party has given a good speech that has really motivated people outside of the Democratic Party, outside of the radical faction of the Democratic Party.
1: Plattner.
0: Right? Really? Who was it? It was Obama. If you want to talk about reaching out to outside the party and this euphoria that came about and led to the election of and his win in 2008. That was it.
1: Okay, you don't mean Obama now, you mean Obama then.
0: Yeah.
1: Okay.
0: Yeah. Who was the last Democrat to do that? There isn't anybody doing that anymore. We're going to punish. So you want the private sector, who's going to get the brunt of that punishment, to give you checks? You want the big CEOs, the big money makers in those industries to write you checks as individuals?
1: Or is it a combination of the fact of they believe the money was spent wrong and they also see the direction and they look and go, you guys are being taken over by the DSA. We just can't support that.
0: Well, that and what direction? Because the rules change every day. I'm giving my money today because I believe in, you know, let's say it's Mamdani or I don't know, AOC. And then all of a sudden it just changes in a heartbeat because the rules, their rule book changes every single day. So what are you investing in? You might be investing in one thing today and then it's something totally different by the time you get to election day.
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5: Beer Runner Radio, he's Eric Carlin, and I'm Gary McNamara. I was thinking of Lindy Lee, who left the Democratic Party in late 2024 and was a loyal fundraiser for them for years, and actually was started fundraising for Trump.
6: Yeah. It's interesting because a young lady by the name of Evan Barker, there was a piece in the New York Post the other day that I bookmarked. I was a ruthless fundraiser who helped progressives infiltrate the Democratic Party until it all became unbearable. And she said, in March of 22, I realized the weight of what progressives had become, and it was unbearable. This was my last straw. And she voted for Trump in 24. And this is somebody who said in high school she actually campaigned for Obama. She was a community organizer for Hillary Clinton in 2015. She did all these things helping, again, progressives infiltrate the Democratic Party. But it had gone too far, and in 24. And she wrote a book based on that called Nothing Left. Her name is Evan Barker. But it's really interesting to see this, because if it is happening from within, it was bound to happen. Because identity politics builds this. Everybody has their own rule book now, and you don't belong. You're an oppressor. Even Mamdani, to a certain extent, is becoming an oppressor.
5: Oh, The Hill says Carville is recovering from hernia surgery.
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17: Here's your News Talk 1310 KNOX forecast. A heat advisory begins at 1 p.m. tomorrow afternoon. Lows level off around 66. Overnight, under partly cloudy skies, winds out of the south 5 to 10 miles an hour. Sunshine mixed with clouds at times again Wednesday. Highs level off around 97. Partly cloudy skies Wednesday night, 70. I'm meteorologist Megan Mulford on News Talk 1310 KNOX. Right now, 73.
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5: And I'm Gary McNamara along with Eric Hurley. Fauci to testify later on today. We'll get to that in just 1 minute.
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5: You know, we've gone over the things that Fauci said and what the truth ended up being numerous times here, even in the past week and a half, knowing that Fauci was going to testify. Just wanted to talk a little bit about the response I saw on social media yesterday. There really was no response to what he said versus what the truth was from the left. What I saw yesterday was, Fauci's a great guy. He's really a great guy. I saw someone said, well, I don't believe he's evil. He's just, he's extremely vain. And yes, he did mislead and get a bunch of things wrong. Well, I saw, I forgot who what was in the mainstream media say, well, yeah, it shows the contradictions, but there's no smoking gun. And I went, it's sort of like we've been asking the question, you know, what's transphobic mean? What does a smoking gun mean here? He can't be charged with anything except lying before Congress. Where what I want from this is a document in history of what we were told by officials like, like Fauci, and what the reality actually was, and why they were attempting to hide the truth. And there's no doubt in my mind at all, based on the evidence. I don't base it on the fact that Fauci once liked Trump, adored Trump, and then disliked Trump, and then liked Biden. I don't make my judgment that, oh, he's such a grandfatherly-like figure. None of that at all taints our impressions at all. It's simply what he said and what he did based on what we now know is fact, or what he did to hide any type of any other opinion, for example, as he did when it came to where COVID came from, where what he was saying in the diaries was not what he was saying in public, and he needs to be held accountable. Or not accountable. We need to get, because he's not going to be held accountable for it. You need to get him on record so history, the history cloud. I keep saying the history books. So we won't be reading books by 2036. Everything stops, as Elon Musk has said. Money doesn't matter anymore, or whatever. Mm. By the way, we'll have to talk about that one.
0: Mm-hmm.
5: But that's really all I saw. Nobody will actually address on the left what Fauci said privately based on what he said publicly. Now, the only other thing I saw, and they were jumping on it, was that, well, it was his diary, and the guy has no business going in a diary. From what we know, everything that he wrote was on government servers. If you write it on government servers, it's not private. And it was so funny because there was a debate, Eric, yesterday going on. They weren't a diary. They were on public. They were on government. Government servers, so you can have them. Yes, but they were still a diary, and they were still his private thoughts. It's like, oh my God.
0: Yeah.
5: This is, you know, the de-evolution. Devo should have done a song on de-evolution of the internet, on social media.
0: Yeah.
5: Because it was just. It was just hysterical. And then that became the sidebar. It's like, well, can a diary be done? Well, of course a diary can be. You can call it whatever you want. He wrote stuff about what he believed, and it was different than what he was saying publicly. Whatever the hell you want to call it.
6: Well, nobody's making the claim that it was illegal to obtain this information. Nobody from the beginning, in fact, tried to.
5: No.
6: In fact, the liberal activist media ignored it.
5: Yes.
6: And so now you look at it and say, is anybody debating whether he wrote this or not?
5: No,
6: they're not.
5: That's all that matters.
6: And right. So let's now get to the truth. The American people deserve the truth on this. And, you know, this is the same group. They built this adoration for him when he was telling them to mask up, when he was telling, you know, basically because he brags about getting the school shut down.
5: Yeah.
6: And he lied about that.
5: Right. Yeah, he did on that. Absolutely.
6: But then in his diary, dear diary, how did he start those notes? Dear me, you are so wonderful. Everyone loves you. The Newsweek piece was so terrific.
0: Oh, God, I saw that.
6: This is the kind of ego that comes with the kind of attention and power that you get in a situation like that. And for someone in that position, it's rare. let's hope it's rare. Let's hope that we don't get to a pandemic with something else more dangerous, which is the whole point
5: right.
6: of getting to the truth. How did this happen?
5: I did see, because I went through so many comments. I did see, I don't know if I saved it or not. I'll see if I did, but I don't have that window up here at the moment where somebody was saying, don't you understand what was going on? There was pure panic. Well, right. And when there's pure panic, the truth should come out. You just don't say there was true panic, so whatever anybody says goes, because you'd never say that about a Republican.
6: Right.
5: If it was a Republican candidate or whatever. And so, no, the more the crazy panic happens, the more important it is to know what the truth is. For example, putting seniors close together during COVID in nursing homes mm-hmm. and putting people that had COVID in there.
6: And we had already learned a lesson from that and how dangerous it was, yet Governor Cuomo at the time
5: yeah,
6: believed it wasn't that dangerous.
5: And so, yeah, the more the panic, that is not the well, you know, because there was so much panic, it justifies anything that he did. It doesn't.
6: No.
5: It's just the opposite.
6: No, no.
5: The whole role of scientists is not to panic.
6: Right. It's to get down to exactly how this happened. And, you know, this was the real tell in the back and forth between Fauci and Rand Paul was the fact that he was so evasive in his answers. Keep in mind, he's not in an elected position, right? He's not running for office yet. He's not there to do anything except talk about the science behind what happened.
5: Mm-hmm.
6: His expertise, his purview. And the only thing he did is run around in circles.
5: What would have been early on the right thing that you could say would be fair for Fauci to say, you know, because we know they held the meeting and it was basically 10 to 2 that the people in that meeting with Fauci 10 to 2 believed that this thing could have been made, you know, could have been made by man.
6: Right.
5: This mm-hmm. was done. And it was 10 to 2.
6: Right.
5: He didn't come out and say it was 10 to 2. He should have said, we have a meeting where the majority believe this and a minority believe that. And we're still searching it.
6: That's a solid answer.
5: Right.
6: And by the way, would be the truth.
5: Right.
6: And you don't have to commit one way or the other.
5: Right. Why couldn't we're still doing research on it.
6: Right.
5: And I haven't made up my mind on it yet. But you don't sit there and say, especially when we know, think about this. Oh, my gosh. I mean, they knew it. But in January, it was January he was saying that it didn't come from the market.
6: Yeah.
5: We were hardly talking about COVID in January.
6: No. In fact, it really didn't heat up until the end of February and into March.
5: Right. And then by April, May, where they're still talking about it came from the market.
6: Right.
5: And that, by the way, that helped drive the panic that nature created this. It means it could be anywhere, anywhere, anywhere, anywhere. If nature created it there, why can't it create it, you know, in the United States and 1,000 other places? People were talking, well, no, if we would have said, no, we believe it was man-made and probably came from Wuhan. That's the majority consensus at this particular moment.
6: Yeah.
5: And then you saw the whole thing about the CIA when he talked about that was publicized a lot yesterday
6: mm-hmm.
5: that the CIA had said, no, we believe that, you know, China is involved in this.
6: Right.
5: And then why? Because remember when the president was calling it the China virus, remember how calling it the China virus was racist?
6: Oh,
5: remember
6: yeah.
5: that?
6: Yeah.
5: You talked about it yesterday. Was it Pelosi going to Chinatown?
6: Going to Chinatown.
5: We won't deal with this racism.
6: Right.
5: You're bringing racism into anything, and this is simply a disease, and the goal is to figure out where it came from And so you tell the truth. If you would have told the truth and said, no, we believe it came from this particular source, and probably the consensus from the scientists so far, early, the majority believe, not that there isn't a minority that doesn't believe otherwise, but the majority believe this, people would say, okay, we know where ground zero is. We know it's not going to just appear in Louisiana.
6: Well, you know, and for the left, it didn't break until Jon Stewart went on his buddy's TV show, Stephen Colbert.
5: When was that, 2022? Or what?
6: It was late in the game. It was late in the game. And you could not talk about it on social media. If you tried to say anything about it, then you were going to be throttled. You were going to be shut down. Your account was going to be suspended. And he goes on, of all shows, the Colbert Show, and does his rant.
5: June 14th, 2021.
6: Yeah. So we're talking well over a year into this whole thing.
5: Yeah.
6: And you couldn't talk about it. You could not post anything. And the left and Stewart making the point in a funny way, but it was funny because it was true. It was observational humor that had every bit of truth behind it. And after that, the liberals just kind of broke away. They were just like, maybe we can talk about it. Maybe we can at least have a discussion about it. It started to break open. On the right, we were looking at it for what it was. There were things we didn't know in the first month, in the first 2 months, in the first 3 months. But we started to see the pattern.
5: Mm-hmm.
6: And quite frankly, we assess our own risks every single day. And we know with a virus that acts a lot like the flu, you protect the elderly. And you often protect children and anybody with any underlying disease. And those were the basics. We knew that, but they wanted more control, and they were getting.
5: Well, that was initially on. Then we found out later you didn't have to protect the children.
6: Exactly. Right. That was the exception to that.
5: Right.
6: That with that virus, children actually in any age group were actually the safest.
5: Right. We are Red Eye Radio.
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5: We are Red Eye Radio. He's Eric Carly and I'm Gary McNamara. I saw a number of people on X say, well, I believe Fauci is going to take the fifth. It's like, well, why? He doesn't need to take the fifth.
6: Yeah, right.
5: The only thing that they can, and Comer said it yesterday, as we know, he was pardoned. Any, you know, he was pardoned for anything he might have done.
6: Right.
5: So if he comes out and says, "No, I stole money. I stole COVID money," I'm not accusing him of doing that. Hypothetically, couldn't do anything. The only thing he can be charged for is lying before Congress. Now that's it.
6: Yeah.
5: So yeah. Why would you take the fifth?
6: Right.
5: You would only take the fifth because you don't want to go down in history as somebody who said one thing in leading the COVID fight, you know, or believing one thing or not reporting the truth to the American people.
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5: ABC News, I'm Dave Packer. Iran firing multiple missiles in an attempted surprise attack at U.S. forces in the Middle East, all successfully intercepted, says CENTCOM. A judge in Georgia sentencing convicted 16-year-old high school shooter Colt Gray to life without parole for killing two students and two teachers. Japan's prime minister says the death toll has risen to 13 after a powerful 7.1 magnitude earthquake.
6: Extensive damage to infrastructure. We're talking bridges, shrines collapsing, roads completely buckling, fires breaking out in damaged buildings, and hundreds of thousands of residents were told to evacuate the affected area, with thousands of emergency rescue teams trying to now survey the damage and contain it.
5: Florida on Tuesday became the first state in nearly a decade to carry out two executions in a single day, putting to death an 80-year-old man, the second oldest inmate known to receive a lethal injection in modern U.S. history. This is ABC News. The Federal Reserve will announce its next interest rate decision on Wednesday. Inflation has topped the Fed's 2% target for more than 5 years. Seattle Police Chief Sean Barnes says the 15-year-old arrested for the shootout over the weekend was armed with a ghost gun with an extended magazine.
7: A ghost gun is an untraceable weapon that lacks a serial number. They are typically homemade and they are illegal. This was the firearm that was recovered from the 15-year-old suspect who was in court yesterday for assault and weapons violations.
5: Barnes says investigators also recovered two other weapons and 14 shell casings that had been fired by weapons of two different calibers. For only the second time ever, the American Red Cross has declared a national blood crisis. Donations have now fallen to a four-year summer low. While hospital demand has increased, the Red Cross is urging all who are eligible and every blood type to make a donation. Dave Packer, ABC News.
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4: Here's your News Talk 1310 KNOX forecast. A heat advisory begins at 1 p.m. tomorrow afternoon. Lows level off around 66. Overnight, under partly cloudy skies, winds out of the south 5 to 10 miles an hour. Sunshine mixed with clouds at times again Wednesday. Highs level off around 97. Partly cloudy skies Wednesday night, 70. I'm meteorologist Megan Mulford on News Talk 1310 KNOX. Currently, it's 72 degrees.
5: Now, it's Red Eye Radio. Gary McNamara and Eric Harley talk about everything from politics to social issues and news of the day. Whether you're up late or you're just starting your day, welcome to the show. 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
6: All across America, we are Red Eye Radio. He is Eric Harley and I'm Gary McNamara. We've had a lot of talk since the DSA has come around about socialism and communism and free markets and capitalism and all that neat stuff. It's a great opportunity to talk about it. I was just looking at Jonathan Turley from yesterday on X. It appears that the majority of Spaniards are not feeling that warmth of collectivism. A new poll shows 6 out of 10 Spaniards hold negative opinions of the socialist prime minister's government. This is why socialists often have to wait for memories to pass to get young people, as in New York, to embrace their ideology. It is a cyclical boom and bust pattern where socialist waits for new generations to buy into the same failed policies of prior generations.
7: I've been saying that for years. It's cyclical.
6: Yeah.
7: You wait for new generation that knows nothing about it.
6: Yep.
7: You know, and that's exactly what happens. You know, it's interesting because I don't know to what extent young people are willfully ignorant and on what topics. But clearly anyone supporting the DSA is willfully ignorant or for some demented reason believes socialism and communism can work. Maybe they're buying into that whole thing that we heard a few times. Oh, but this is America. We can do it right. We'll do it differently. Doesn't work that way. And it never has. And it's interesting. I was watching the opening remarks. It was actually from C-SPAN. Margot Cleveland reposted it on X, and I forget the account that posted it, but it was Justice Scalia from years ago talking about what sets us apart. And it's not just the Bill of Rights. Our Constitution, the separation of powers, and he did, it's a very interesting speech. In fact, I'll repost it. It's a very interesting speech that he gave, and he was absolutely right. And the thing is they believe these individuals are either clueless or they want to be part of the power grab. Because if you're clueless and you think you're going to get something out of it, and there were plenty of those during the Obama years, they thought things were going to change. They were going to, you know, he's going to pay for my house. He's going to pay for my car. He's going to, you know, do all of this. There were people the day that the Affordable Care Act was signed into law, there were people calling doctor's offices saying, I want an appointment because Obamacare. So there are plenty of people out there that are willfully ignorant. And we say willfully ignorant. You've got to go out of your way to not know the facts these days because everyone has a smartphone. You can't make an excuse in 2026.
6: I think one of the best things that has come up, though, is Mamdani's grocery store.
7: Yeah.
6: Because, you know, you and I always, we look not what's being said necessarily inside the Beltway, even though what you can get on social media at times is still within the Beltway, but it's, you know, maybe it is more people that agree what's inside the Beltway, but are actually outside the Beltway, but they pay attention to it. Mm-hmm. But, you know, we know you can tell by social media if the liberals believe they have a point.
7: Yeah.
6: They will come out and defend it. You know, you and I were talking about the whole Fauci thing, and it was like, okay, what are they going to come out? And the first thing I saw yesterday was a bunch of posts saying, these are his private diaries. I'm like, okay, that's the first shot. It's false because they were done on government servers, and that's going to be the answer to it. That was the answer that was gotten. But, you know, that was, okay, let's throw whatever we can, you know, at the wall and then just, you know, see where it goes. But, you know, of course, it was a bunch of malarkey. Yeah. And with the grocery stores, do you see any liberal? I've not seen a liberal say this is a great idea. Because any liberal knows they understand the bureaucracy that is created. You know, we talked about the amount of money, we've gone through what it costs to build and start up a grocery store in the private sector compared to how Mamdani is doing it. We've talked about how socialists and communists have to lie. You're going to have cheap groceries, 30% off on these particular items. We've already told you what's going to happen. And the fact is, they aren't, because they have a superior business model, being able to lower prices 30%. They're simply having somebody else pay for it.
7: Mm-hmm.
6: And so the entire thing is a lie. And as we said, liberals can't argue with the point, the old Milton Friedman point, that if you're going to have welfare, get rid of the bureaucracy. Don't have 27 departments handing out money. You create an unnecessary bureaucracy. Simply say, bring last year's earnings.
7: Mm-hmm.
6: Show us your ID. And we'll give you $100 a week.
7: Yeah.
6: Go to the grocery store and get what you want.
7: If their goal was to help people.
6: Right. If they really cared, that's what they would do. They would not set up a bureaucracy where so much of the money is wasted and not going to the people that they claim to help. Because there's only going to be a very small portion of what's in the grocery store that will be 30% off. Or 30% lower, which somebody else is actually paying for. It's not really 30% lower. Why are you creating a grocery store where the majority of things will be market price, yet you have a huge bureaucracy running it?
7: Yeah.
6: Why?
7: Yeah, it's, you know, this is again, a demonstration of, well, it's an attempt at a demonstration to show that the government can own things and make it right.
6: Let me change this. You would have to, because you know what's going to happen if you just give out the money. It's not going to be paid for groceries. You would have to, with the local groceries in whatever area you wish to develop, you know, more access to people being able to get groceries, you would give a voucher to them that could only be used at that particular store.
7: Food stamps. That's what I said yesterday.
6: Right.
7: Yeah. You just give them food stamps.
6: Right. City administered food stamps.
7: The way to go.
6: Right.
7: If you actually really want to help people.
6: Right. If you truly cared about the people that you claim that you care about, you would make it so they could just go to a regular grocery store with the money that they have. You would not set up something where so much is wasted in a bureaucracy. That is the proof that Mandani actually doesn't care about you.
7: Right.
6: Argue that point, liberals. You can't.
7: Nope.
6: Did you see that? The small business people, I just love this one. Oh my God. The immigrant community has filed suit against Mamdani creating unfair competition. And it's the immigrant community, the bodegas, whatever. So Mamdani is working against the immigrant community also.
7: Well, you know what's funny is that I always pictured the government-owned grocery stores, the Mamdani's, come shop at Mamdani's store. I pictured it basically as a bodega because it was going to be limited in its offerings. And it was going to be, you know, smaller than your massive stores. These aren't going to be giant stores. The last thing you want, by the way, is the media walking through. Because remember that 30% discount is limited.
6: Yeah.
7: So all that stuff is going to be gone, which means you're not going to have the same supply chain run. There are going to be, just like in the Soviet Union, major empty spots on shelves. And the media is going to be walking through with cameras. And if the media is not doing it, YouTubers will be doing it.
6: Oh, yeah. Yeah.
7: Don't get Michael Rappaport started. He'll be the first one in with a camera. And that's what you're going to see. You're going to see how sad it really is and how horrible the idea is. But I want to go back to what you said a minute ago. Who out there on the left is promoting this as a great idea?
6: Yeah.
7: Aside from Mamdani. In fact, Mamdani he's against the ropes. He's in defensive posture. He's having to answer specific questions. This goes back to that group of individuals. It was a significant group that said they, before the election, they were going to vote for Mamdani, but they also believed his ideas wouldn't work. I can't explain. They just liked the guy. And it was just going to be based on that. I don't know. I can't tell you. But this is what happens. What should you see? What do you normally see? Even the Green New Deal had more Democrats on board trying to push it.
6: Oh, right? Yeah. Oh, yeah.
7: And it's a horrible, I mean, it would be a massive, massive step toward communism.
6: Right.
7: And you had Democrats out there pushing it and pushing it and pushing it. In this case, Mamdani seems to be the only one, or anybody in his administration. And where is the hype? Because wouldn't you, even if you're not in New York, let's not even include AOC. If you're a Democrat outside of New York, wouldn't you want to demonstrate that this could work? This is going to work. This is a great idea. This is why it's going to work. And eventually we could do this nationwide. Wouldn't that be the hype?
6: Yeah. Yeah. I haven't seen even the DSA jump behind. You would think that they would jump behind.
7: That's a great point.
6: You know, they would jump behind nationalized grocery stores.
7: Right.
6: Now, they talk about, you know, all large corporations should be government owned. So
7: they've
6: just thrown that
7: it's
6: in.
7: It's a given, you know, that it would be grocery stores. Yeah.
6: Right.
7: Okay.
6: Just a given.
7: Yeah.
6: It's like, well, no, we don't need to talk about it because it's going to be a given. And
7: yeah. The People's Republic of Kroger. I like Kroger the way it is. Leave it alone. It's, you know, it's the, it, it, but this is, that's it. That's, they, this would be, and by the way, we asked yesterday because something came up, but there was a line about the workers. And we were wondering if that means they would be prevented from forming a union.
6: From preventing, yeah, because we had seen that it's the, what was the word? What was the wording that was used?
7: I forget.
6: Because you and I saw the wording.
7: I forget what it was.
6: And I asked the question, does that mean they can't strike?
7: Right.
6: Are you taking away their ability to strike?
7: Right.
6: Is that what you're doing there?
7: They get a government city union, you know, but they don't get the, and are those, now it says, you know, there's going to be private sector involvement here, but there also has to be on the ground in those stores. There would have to be some government, some city workers, right? I mean,
6: they're private contractors are going to run the stores, they say.
7: Well, that's what they say, but right. It's some level. Where does that, where is that divide?
6: Right.
7: Where does
6: exactly.
7: The city start a stop right. And the private sector or the contractor, you know, it's all in, you know, it's all one and the same because they have to play by the city's rules. Whoever the contractor is.
6: The biggest kick I got out of it, it hasn't happened yet, but I was anticipating it, was when I saw the immigrant business owners sue Mamdani,
7: yeah.
6: Citing unfair competition. And I want to see the defense of the city. Well, these immigrants are ripping us off.
7: Yeah. Exactly.
6: I want to see that coming from the
7: you know, I mean,
6: it's not the immigrants. The Jews are controlling the immigrants who own the bodegas.
7: Oh, well, it will be, if the left is spouting it, you know there's going to be anti-Semitism in there.
6: It's like, I was trying to figure out how do you get anti-Semitism into the argument.
7: That'll be it. That'll be, I'm sure someone's going to mention it. What?
6: The Jews own the commercial property that the immigrants buy. And so if we, again, do price controls on even commercial real estate.
7: Right.
6: I'm sorry.
7: Yeah. Well, you know, and that's their conundrum is that they're not going to be able to promote it. You can't. How do you even advertise it? What's it going to be on the mayor's website, on the city website? I mean, you know, it's going to be all over the news. They're going to get a lot of free advertising. When the first store finally opens, I don't even know when that's going to be. They pushed it back. And the costs are skyrocketing as compared to what they said initially going to be.
6: It'll be mob day one.
7: Oh, yeah.
6: No, I think,
7: out of curiosity.
6: Oh, yeah.
7: If I lived there, I would go out of curiosity.
6: So would I, yeah.
7: I'd be like Michael Rappaport with my camera going. But I definitely want to check it out.
6: And I think you asked one of the best questions yesterday. Will shoplifting be encouraged because they're only trying to get food?
7: Well, that's
6: at the government grocery store.
7: Right. Because if they're stealing food, they're only trying to feed their families.
6: We are Red Eye Radio.
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9: Extreme heat in the western two-thirds of the nation is expected to continue. An example of this record-breaking heat from USDA meteorologist Brad Rippey.
10: Saturday, July 25th, we actually saw an all-time record high temperature of 112 degrees in Rapid City, South Dakota.
9: And while high temperatures are expected to back off slightly this week, potential ag impacts remain.
10: Putting a tremendous amount of stress on rangeland and pastures, as well as rain-fed summer crops. And even for irrigated crops, those temperatures get up in the 110-degree range, and that can really take a toll on those crops, not to mention boosting irrigation demands to an extreme level just to keep crops somewhat healthy in that extreme heat.
9: Relief, however, comes to the Central Plains this week, as linkage to the southwestern monsoon is bringing both cloudiness and rains to parts of the region. I'm Rod Bain reporting for the U.S. Department of Agriculture in Washington, D.C.
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12: 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For over 30 years, we've saluted the men and women who do the job right, who stay focused, stay disciplined, and protect everyone on the road besides them. These aren't just miles. These are moments. 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
6: We are Red Eye Radio. He's Eric Harley, and I'm Gary McNamara. So we started this out talking about Jonathan Turley, talking about Spain and how 6 and 10 now don't like the socialist prime minister, where socialism is going. in Spain, and he made the point. He goes, look, they just wait out generations.
7: Yeah.
6: It's cyclical, as we've talked about before,
7: right,
6: and it comes back again. But if you look at history, if you look at the history of economic economic societies, you know, it's the one that works the most is the one that's voluntary.
7: Sure.
6: Yeah. And that's free markets.
7: Yep.
6: When you start coercing people, you start perverting the marketplace.
7: Yep.
6: And when government starts wanting to control the means of production and, you know, and own corporations, that's when the people that claim they hate monopolies love the ultimate monopoly that's using other people's money.
7: Right.
6: It's amazing.
7: Yeah.
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38: Here's your News Talk 1310 KNOX forecast. A heat advisory begins at 1 p.m. tomorrow afternoon. Lows level off around 66. Overnight, under partly cloudy skies, winds out of the south 5 to 10 miles an hour. Sunshine mixed with clouds at times again, Wednesday. Highs level off around 97. Partly cloudy skies, Wednesday night, 70. I'm meteorologist Megan Mulford on News Talk 1310 KNOX. Currently, it's 72 degrees.
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6: All right, so I was just going through, again, social media yesterday, and it's like, oh, Fetterman's appearing a lot. Let's hear what John has to say.
7: All right.
6: Remember how liberal people thought he was going to be.
7: Yeah.
6: Remember that?
7: Yeah, sure.
6: And now his popularity with Republicans is, probably 40, 50 points higher than Democrats.
7: Oh, yeah, I'd say probably.
6: But here's Fetterman on CNBC. Here we go.
4: I agree. That's my point. It's like I said that on my own socials. I'm like, this is not a big tent kind of like, well, you know, like, you know, abolish prisons, abolish the border, abolish the presidency, abolish the Pentagon. I mean, these are crazy people. And now they are electing people across our country, you know, Colorado, even in my own state, definitely in New York City right now. And some of those people like Mandami are doing dangerous thing. Could you imagine if I just announced that you know, I'm going to arrest so-and-so in Pennsylvania, or you're not welcome here in my state. You know, he's a clown, and now he's putting the list of people that owns homes in New York. You know, don't put people on lists. They haven't done anything wrong. And they're behaving in truly bizarre ways. And that seems like what the DSA wants more and more. And now, why aren't more Democrats? Isn't it? It's incumbent on us, Republican and Democrat side, to police your own ranks.
6: Let's get more from Fetterman here. Here we go.
4: This is not a big tent kind of like, well, you know, like, you know, abolish prisons, abolish the border, abolish the presidency, abolish the Pentagon. I mean, these are crazy people.
6: Okay, it's the same one. The intro was, it said it was different. But let's go to, this is, again, another Democrat. This is Melissa DeRosa, remember, who worked for Cuomo.
7: Yeah. Yeah.
6: All right. Remember, she's a Democrat. Here we go. All right.
5: I don't know who in the DSA brain trust is sitting around saying it's a good idea to unleash the cast of One Flew Over the Cuckoo's Nest within 100 days of the midterms, because right now the best thing that the Republican Party has going for them is the DSA media tour.
7: I mean, seriously, it's the only lively part of the party, right? It's and I say lively because it's getting all the attention. They are doing every media, any and every media. They're doing the more right-leaning media. The DSA is out there.
6: I saw this article, Abigail Anthony, National Review. They have no idea what we think. The online discord about ideological bias in academia proves that leftists do not know what conservative beliefs are. In the past week, there has been some popular threads and insightful discussions on social media about the presence of conservatives and conservatism, or more accurately, the lack thereof in universities. Below, I paraphrase responses contributed by individuals defending the state of academia in no particular order. All right. And this is what she's doing to make her point. Conservatives oppose education itself. This is what the left's saying. Conservatives oppose education itself, independent of what is being taught at educational institutions or how they lean politically, and therefore do not train enough qualified people to work at universities. Universities are for literate people. Therefore, conservatives are excluded. Universities do not directly discriminate against conservatives on the basis of ideology. They simply maintain rigorous intellectual and scholarly standards that conservatives fail to meet. Conservatives necessarily hold conservative beliefs, none of which are intellectually defensible positions, and therefore conservatives are unfit for academia. Five, conservatives support Trump, so they must be stupid and therefore do not belong in universities. Intelligent people lean to the left, and because academia is for intelligent people, academia leans to the left. Academia leans to the left because reality and truth lean to the left. Universities do have viewpoint diversity by virtue of having different disciplines and specialized schools. Therefore, the complaints about a lack of viewpoint diversity is unfounded.
7: Right.
6: Yeah. Conservatives are almost always bad writers and therefore do not meet scholarly standards.
7: Okay.
6: Conservatives are anti-intellectual and do not believe in the underlying methodologies necessary for producing legitimate scholarship. An example of conservatives rejecting methodology is apparent in their belief that there are two biological sexes. So you are not an intelligent person. You're anti-intellectual if you believe in the science of biology.
7: Mm-hmm.
6: By the way, that's the only thing that they bring up, which, of course, is the worst thing that they could possibly bring up.
7: Yeah.
6: Because the anti-intellectuals are the ones that are defined science.
7: Right.
6: But what's really interesting is I disagree with the premise of the article in National Review. Mm-hmm. They have no idea what we think. Yes, they do. That's why they won't debate. That's why they won't actually say, you know, for example, the conservatives are right. Socialism isn't going to work in grocery stores. They don't argue that point.
7: Right.
6: They're not arguing the points. You know, they're trying, as we know, since they brought up the radical transgender movement, that if you believe that there are two biological sexes, that you're anti-intellectual. How? They won't argue the point. We know that. We know how it goes in the radical transgender movement. You shut down the conversation. You need to shut up. You're transphobic. It's name calling. They don't want to discuss the issues. It's just the opposite. I disagree with Abigail. I think they know exactly where Republicans stand. They don't believe they can debate them, which is why they demonize them.
7: Well, and you demonize in order to avoid the debate.
6: Exactly.
7: You call them bigots. Yeah. You call them, you know, whatever. And that's been their approach. You look at the DSA. They're not really even debating anything. It's not even a real debate. Well, you're pushing socialism. You're pushing no national defense. Yep, we sure are. You're pushing no police. Yep, we sure are. It's not a real debate. It's like they think they've won and the debate is over, that they've moved past the debate.
6: Well, when you think about it, you know, I'm going to try this now. When I travel again, if I have time, I've got to stop by the hotel that I stay in. I got to stop by the bar again and see if I can find more liberals. I really haven't done that since about 4 months ago when I met that couple, 4 or 5 months ago. Remember that couple I was telling you about?
7: Mm-hmm.
6: Completely clueless. Had no idea what was going on. No idea. Yet we're standing strong in their positions. And I said, well, yeah, but this is the way that it is. I can show you, you know, where it is. I can show you where you can find it from sources that you, I don't believe anything in the media. Then how did you come to your opinion? I got a blank stare back. If you don't believe, what do you believe then?
7: Where did you learn what you believe?
6: They couldn't tell me. And I would love just to bring up everything that we've, you know, been bringing up about, you know, socialism and everything else and see whether they actually, you know, what they actually know about socialism.
7: Yeah.
6: Because you make a great point. They're not debating. You know, for example, what I'd like to ask them is this. What's taking over the Democratic Party is the Democratic Socialist of America. The leadership says they're all part of the big tent.
7: Yeah.
6: Right?
7: Right.
6: So, can you run it when you think, talk to the average normal person? We want to get rid of the police, defund the police, open borders.
7: No national defense.
6: And no national defense.
7: No Senate.
6: No. Yeah, but before you even get there, because they have no concept of the separation of powers. I don't want to, Eric, I don't want to make this too complicated.
7: You don't
6: want to
7: confuse them?
6: I don't want to make it too complicated.
7: Yeah, that's a good point.
6: I want to get to the basic instinct of government is there to protect you.
7: Yeah.
6: But defund the police, defund Border Patrol and ICE, because now that's the DSA saying that. They said that last week, the co-chair.
7: Right.
6: No, we don't want it. We don't want anybody on the borders.
7: Right.
6: Nobody, no police, nobody on the borders, no military, nothing. We just exist as a geographical area. Right. Who's for that one? Who on the Democrat side is for that? And why are you saying that that should be part of our big tent? Now, we can get into the next part with the no Senate and then no Senate, no president, no Supreme Court. Because people go, well, there's going to be one. No, there will not be one as we know it. It will not be a president of the United States. It will be someone chosen by the legislature, which would just be the House. And the Supreme Court would be under the whims of the House. You would have, you know, when you start thinking of one-party control, what comes to your mind?
7: Mm, I don't know, the Politburo or
6: the Soviet Union.
7: Yeah.
6: But I mean, the argument, it's interesting because all the people from the DSA are young and stupid.
7: Yeah.
6: They have no idea of history at all.
7: No.
6: And that's why they go in there with this arrogant confidence. Like, what do you mean? Well, prisons. No, we're going to have to evolve out of them, because once you get rid of poverty, there's not going to be any criminals anymore.
7: Right.
6: Out of your freaking mind? Have you paid attention to history at all?
7: Yeah, because no one would murder out of just anger.
6: Right.
7: Or some type of psychosis.
6: Hey, Eric, what you don't know realizes everybody wants to work hard. And earn a legitimate living.
7: If Jeffrey Dahmer just had a little more money. Wow, what defense would they make for him?
6: Well, I can see.
7: I don't know who he was trying to feed.
6: I can see AOC. If you just fed them more Cheerios, we wouldn't have serial killers.
7: That's right. That's the problem. It's all this cereal. Then Bernie would chime in saying,
6: no,
7: we had too many choices of cereal.
6: No, it's the lack of cereal.
7: Yeah.
6: The argument can go both ways here.
7: Yeah. No, Bernie's going to be on the aisle. Look at all the choices in cereal.
6: No, you're right.
7: This is a problem.
6: No, I was wrong. It's not the lack of cereal. It's the sugar in the cereal.
7: Yes. The cereal killers are trying to do good.
6: Right.
7: By eliminating all the sugar in children's diets. Ugh. Wait for it, because it just keeps getting more and more ignorant. It's not going to be long. It isn't going to be long.
6: Wow.
7: Yeah. Zero. I honestly just don't know what's going to come next from the left. I don't know what they're going to promote and try and justify. If the economy is great, people won't have a need to commit a crime.
6: And the economy will be great because government will own all the businesses.
7: That's right.
6: And then government will care.
7: And we won't have police, but we're going to have to police you. So we'll have our police.
6: Now, we're going to limit the profits. Remember, as the DSA official position, no double-digit profits for anybody.
7: Yeah. Yeah, that's, you know, of course.
6: And so,
7: I don't know why you would have single-digit profits.
6: Well, they didn't. That was the fallback position.
7: Yeah, right.
6: From that representative from the DSA last week.
7: Yeah.
6: Well, then what would the profit be? Well, certainly not double digits. Well, then 9%, 8%, 7%, and 6%.
7: Why any profits?
6: Yeah.
7: If the government can provide.
6: Wow, that'd be a great. Then why any profits?
7: Why any
6: profits? If you're going to limit profits, why have any profits?
7: My neighbor's getting 9% profit. I'm only getting 1% profit.
6: That's not fair.
7: That's not fair.
6: We need to equalize profits.
7: That's right. 0.0. Zero.
6: We are Red Eye Radio.
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0: We are Red Eye Radio. He's Eric Cronin. I'm Gary McNamara. It'll be interesting to see, because you made a great point that even when the DSA, when the socialist communist, whatever they are, anarchist, socialist, communist, whatever, whenever the DSA is on, you said there's really not a debate. Even if it's on a conservative network, it's more like, really?
1: Yeah.
0: And what do you believe here? Really? Well, how is this going to work?
1: It's going to work. Get rid of poverty.
0: It's going to work. There really isn't a debate where they go, all right, let's look at history. Do you understand history? There isn't time in a 2-minute segment.
1: Yeah.
0: In fact, I think the conservative networks just want to get out the insane ideas you believe in.
1: Yes.
0: And their job is done at that point.
2: Well, that's what they should be doing, but I'd love to see a long debate. 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
3: ABC News, I'm Dave Packer. Both Ukraine's President Volodymyr Zelensky and Israel's Prime Minister Benjamin Netanyahu were in Washington for funeral services for the late Senator Lindsey Graham. And while there, they were welcomed to the White House for one-on-ones with President Trump. Zelensky talked about Ukraine making its own Patriot air defense systems. Later, the Senate overwhelmingly advancing a Russian and Iran sanctions bill named in honor of Graham. Zelensky.
4: First of all, we are thankful to the senators, and we are very thankful for this discussion. The discussion was with details how to help Ukraine, and we are thankful that this bill.
3: A judge in Georgia sentencing convicted 16-year-old high school shooter Colt Gray to life in prison without parole for killing two students and two teachers. Japan's public broadcaster NHK reporting at least two people have been confirmed dead at a shopping mall that partially collapsed following today's massive earthquake. This is ABC News. The Minnesota Vikings have suspended defensive backs coach Gerald Alexander for 3 weeks without pay following a drunken driving charge in April. Court records show Alexander pled guilty July 16th to a gross misdemeanor charge. Some California residents are worried about neighbors that have moved into a construction site.
5: Neighbors in West Hollywood are frustrated over a pack of coyotes now calling an unfinished condo site home. Resident Patty Fallon says after squatters were forced out, coyotes moved in.
6: They've been here for about 3-4 months. They hang out on a balcony. I'm a little jealous. They have a balcony. They have rent control, you know. And they howl every night from 10 to 11.
5: Other neighbors say they're also concerned about the safety of pets and children. The city says it's aware of the coyotes and its policy is to prioritize a non-lethal management technique. Michelle Franzen, ABC News.
3: India's capital, New Delhi, adopting a new policy to make most new vehicles electric, the goal to improve air quality, one of the world's most polluted cities. Dave Packer, ABC News.
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8: Here's your News Talk 1310 KNOX forecast. A heat advisory begins at 1 p.m. tomorrow afternoon. Lows level off around 66 overnight under partly cloudy skies. Winds out of the south 5 to 10 miles an hour. Sunshine mixed with clouds at times again Wednesday. Highs level off around 97. Partly cloudy skies Wednesday night 70. I'm meteorologist Megan Mulford on News Talk 1310 KNOX. Right now, 71.
9: Now, it's Red Eye Radio. Gary McNamara and Eric Harley talk about everything from politics to social issues and news of the day. Whether you're up late or you're just starting your day, welcome to the show. From the Relief Factor Studios, this is Red Eye Radio.
10: All across America, we are Red Eye Radio. He is Eric Harley and I'm Gary McNamara. You know, when we started on Monday's show, one of the things that we said is, wow, there's not a peep out of the mainstream media about the Fauci diaries. Nothing.
11: Yeah, right.
10: And it's like they're pretty damning. They're in his own words, and you can take what he said then and what he said privately, and you can obviously see the difference that he wasn't telling the American public the truth on a number of particular issues out there. I did find this. This is some Fox News yesterday where they actually looked and monitored from, I think it was Saturday, Sunday, and Monday to see how much the networks were covering it. But first, they played a collage of what it used to be, the love fest with Fauci from the mainstream media. Here we go.
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18: Saturday Night Live is back this weekend. After a month of being off, what do you think the chances are that somebody will portray you?
10: Yeah. Here we go. Wow. It's not done yet, guys. And we're not done with the audio cut.
11: Okay.
10: I got to restart this here because the important part's coming up.
11: Okay. All right. Here we go.
10: Here we go now. All
12: right. How times have changed for the legacy media. The new revelations from Fauci's diary has been completely ignored by CNN, MS Now, ABC, and NBC. And as of last night, CBS spent just 24 seconds on it.
10: Okay, this is Saturday through Monday. CNN, 0 minutes. MS Now, 0. ABC, 0. NBC, 0. CBS, excuse me, Barry Weiss, 24 seconds.
11: Yeah.
10: Why would that be when you have the media that will be, this is how you have to judge this. You don't sit there and say, I can't believe they're not. It's like, well, of course they're not.
11: Yeah.
10: They view the diary, what's in the diary, as so destructive towards the history of what we were told during COVID by Fauci. Remember, these are the same people that will defend the radical transgender movement and try to make the case that a man can be a woman if the man says so.
11: Mm-hmm.
10: But they're not here defending Dr. Fauci.
11: Right.
10: That's how damaging it is.
11: They invested so heavily.
10: Oh, yeah.
11: In the adoration part of it. And that's what helped to build that ego that was probably already there. And that you can't back away from. Those clips you just heard sound weird.
10: Oh, don't they?
11: They just sound weird.
10: Yeah.
11: Introduce them. Who is name and title?
10: Ask the questions, right?
11: And get straight to the questions.
10: Yes. You could feel and hear and see the idolatry.
11: Well, what were you expecting? That he was going to call you after the interview and invite you to dinner?
10: A hero.
11: You're a hero.
10: America's
11: Your birthday's
10: hero.
11: Tomorrow. Today, we get the gift. What? What?
10: Well, remember, weren't those the times of, not the Mooch. Come on, the guy who's in prison now, who you should run for president.
11: Oh, yeah.
10: I got my mind here.
11: What was his name? The lawyer.
10: Yeah. Avenatti. Yeah, Michael Avenatti. Yeah, remember?
11: Yeah. No, it's the same adoration.
10: That's the problem. It blows up in your face.
11: Well, and what was the idea behind it? Why such adoration? Because he wasn't Trump. Because they could take him and they all, you know, they're always carving out someone that may have worked under Trump for a few minutes and then they're no longer under Trump. And his tone changed after Trump was no longer president completely. You could see how much he adored himself, how much the adoration was fueling all of that ego. I had no doubt in my mind what was going on. We've seen this before. They did the same with John Bolton. You know, ooh, a tell-all book. Tell us more. And this is what the media does. And investing that much in adoration, this has to be very embarrassing for them. I don't think they care enough to be embarrassed. They just move on as if nothing ever happened.
10: Well, yeah, they just, I would say the same thing. They don't have shame when they're wrong.
11: Right.
10: All they wish to do is not cover it because it's damaging to the narrative that they still wish to hold.
11: Yeah.
10: And, you know, they back this narrative. As we said before, they just move on. They're political activists. It's not, and this is one thing that we had said to the, conservative politicians. This goes all the way back to Robert Mueller. We hope that the media now learns their lesson and understands it. Stop it.
11: Yeah. Yeah.
10: No, they move on to the next thing. They're not embarrassed by it.
19: Nope.
10: They damaged Trump. They move on. You know, the Russia collusion hoax damaged Trump. They succeeded. They're not embarrassed. Nope. It's not like they hold, you know, when I first became a radio talk show host, the biggest thing that I felt was the fact that I wasn't prepared to be one. I was forced to be one.
19: Mm-hmm.
10: You know, and day one, when you're not a talk show host, and day one, you're a talk show host who has really never given your political opinions on the air before, there's a little bit of panic that sets in because you say to yourself, okay, I sort of think this way. How do I even explain how I think?
19: Right.
10: You know, and I was like, if I'm wrong and somebody corrects me, the shame I will feel. That's not how they think. They don't think this way.
19: Nope.
10: They could care less.
19: Yep. Yeah, no, they don't. They don't. And if they all, and again, this is not, there's no grand conspiracy here between the liberal activists and media, where they're calling each other going, hey, don't cover it. Don't cover it. Don't cover it. We know Barry Weiss is going to give it less than 30 seconds, but that's Barry Weiss. Don't cover it. Don't. No, they all have the same mindset. And that is, let the sleeping dog lie. Or in this case, let the lying dog lie.
10: You know, the interesting thing is, I mean, and Barry Weiss, I bet you CBS carries more of it coming up here under Barry Weiss. But Matt Taibbi, I saw him, who was part of the Twitter files with Barry Weiss.
19: Mm.
10: He was, somebody said, oh, you're still sticking on this. You just can't get off Fauci, huh? You can't move on to the next thing, huh? You can't, you know, you can't move on to what is an important today. And I'm like, okay, here we go. Good deflection. You're trying to deflect.
19: Yeah.
10: Because why would you care? Well, we care because what Fauci said in private and what he did in public were two different things. That's important for the American public to know. But Taibbi was like, I've covered this thing for years. I'm going to continue to cover it because that's what I've covered.
19: Yeah. I mean, that's it. And, you know, it's not, look, we've seen it before. It isn't going to change.
10: No.
19: There's not going to be, you know, the only thing that really matters is that the American people know the truth. Because even if he were, let's just say, that they prosecuted him for lying to Congress. Let's say they got him on something. Well, you know, let's say he could go to jail. There was no pardon in place and he could go to jail. What's more important, that he's sitting in jail? No one is above the law. What's more important, that the American people get the truth or that one person is sitting in jail?
10: No, what you get out of this, because as I said earlier in the show, when I saw on social media, well, he'll just take the fifth. It's like, well, you take the fifth if you did something in your term that you believe you could, you know, in his term, in his position, if you believe you could go to jail for what you've done. He's been pardoned for all of that.
19: Yeah, right.
10: The only thing he can do, the only reason he would lie is because he would show himself as saying one thing in public and another thing in private.
19: Mm-hmm.
10: And he might not want to do that, but does he want to commit perjury? No. Will he take the fifth? I don't know. I'd be surprised if he did. I don't think it's part of his personality to take the fifth. One of the things that's come out of his, you know, it's like, like I'm thinking, Carly Simon's, you're so vain. Mm-hmm. The V word has been used a lot to describe him, with his obsession of his, you know, media presentations.
19: Right. Yeah.
10: Which obviously shows how important that was, you know, to him. But the most important part is now that that history gets it right.
19: Yeah.
10: And we already know that when something like this happens again, because now I haven't even heard in a while, and there probably has been more COVID strains. Remember how that kept going for a while?
19: Oh, yeah, yeah.
10: Even last year. There's another COVID strain. Yawn.
19: Yeah.
10: And that's because people don't pay it. People don't have trust in the government anymore when it comes to pandemics.
19: Right.
10: You've lost the trust of this generation. You're going to have to wait a couple of generations down the road to get it back again. But the important part now is that history gets it right and says this is what we were told. This was the reality of it. And then you make your own decision at that point.
11: Yeah.
10: You get as close to the truth as you can get as possible in politics.
11: Yeah, right, yeah. And I just don't, you know, again, what the people do with the truth is up to them. I can't make people care about it. We don't see this enormous outrage.
10: No.
11: But having it as a matter of record is important. That's why he's going to be on Capitol Hill today. We'll see what he says. You know, he was evasive before. I expect him to be evasive to a certain extent, you know, to save his own pride, I guess. I don't know. But there are things you can't deny. Now that we have the diaries, sorry, you can't deny it. And so they'll just let this, again, I think the radicals look at this and say, yeah, yawn, we're going to move on. Nobody cares about this. And to a large extent, they're right. Nobody is outraged about the truth when it comes to a global pandemic, about taxpayer dollars, U.S. taxpayer dollars being used for gain of function. Nobody cares about the truth. If that doesn't jolt you, because remember, the first 90 days, it was zombie apocalypse territory. And if that doesn't jolt you into caring, because the next one might not be COVID, it might be something much more dangerous. How do you prevent it from happening again? You get to the bottom of the truth and you make sure.
10: And I guess one question I would want answered is, why didn't you tell the American public the whole truth?
11: Right.
10: Why didn't you do it? Why didn't you tell them the truth?
11: Why were you hiding it?
10: Why did you say this? Now, you said publicly that you never did anything or closed schools or wanted to. Uh-huh. Of course, you didn't close the schools. Yeah. The states would do that, or the local school districts would do that. But you said they should. Here it is. Here's where you said they should close. Why did you say that when the science never showed that it affected children like it did the elderly?
11: Right. Right.
10: And remember how long the teachers' unions went out? Weren't we into like late 2021, early 2022?
11: Yeah. Yeah.
10: It was unbelievable what they did.
11: And the left believed they could not only control people's movement, their freedom, their behavior, they could control their words on social media.
10: But they didn't attempt to control drinking, because liquor stores were necessary businesses to be open.
11: That's even the USSR passed out free vodka.
10: That's proof.
11: Yes.
10: It was a communist plot.
11: Yeah.
10: They kept the liquor stores open.
11: It's 150 proof.
10: We are Red Eye Radio.
11: Brought to you by FPPF, Fuel Power Max.
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18: I'm Gary McNamara. Iran back on the attack again. You saw that the United States and Saudi Arabia both went after some of the Iranian Revolutionary Guard in Iraq.
19: Yeah.
18: In eastern Iraq.
19: Right.
18: Yesterday. Also the reports of Iran going after the Kurds. You saw that, right?
19: Yeah.
18: That story out there. I'll tell you one thing that's happening because it's sitting right beneath the surface. Yesterday when the president was talking about the war, it was a blah, blah, blah, blah, blah, blah day to me. When he took off, you heard before he met with Netanyahu, he took off on Netanyahu when he was asked the question that Netanyahu was going to bring him information about was it Pickaxe Mountain?
19: Mm-hmm, mm-hmm.
18: That they had, you know, intelligence. He goes, I know what it is. You know, like he was irritated by them. Where did that come from? And the other one where he said, look, Iran wants a deal. It's just not formal yet. And I went, stop it. You know, stop it. But it's this entire thing that they stopped the war. You know, they stopped the attacks that the president was promoting we were going to do. And all of a sudden it was stopped. And one of the reasons was and the leaks that came from the administration that said it's because of munitions. Wall Street Journal questioned it yesterday, said if it's about munitions, why isn't the president and the conservatives in Congress screaming holy hell about it? There's nothing after it. Nothing.
19: Right.
18: It's the same thing as when the president came and talked about China and the elections. And the next day, the conservative publications went, well,
19: yeah.
18: If they're doing all this bad stuff that you're saying, why aren't you going to, why are there no sanctions? There's nothing. I'm not going to do anything.
19: Yeah.
18: Why bring it up as something that's absolutely urgent to the American people? Well, if we don't have the munitions, and I'll tell you, an author from a senior fellow from the Manhattan Institute said, it's not true. It's not because of weapons. Now, the president later on denied it, but why are you getting those mixed messages?
19: Right.
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26: Here's your News Talk 1310 KNOX forecast. A heat advisory begins at 1 p.m. tomorrow afternoon. Lows level off around 66. Overnight, under partly cloudy skies, winds out of the south 5 to 10 miles an hour. Sunshine mixed with clouds at times again Wednesday. Highs level off around 97. Partly cloudy skies Wednesday night, 70. I'm meteorologist Megan Mulford on News Talk 1310 KNOX. Right now, 71.
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18: And he is Eddie's Eric Carly, and I'm Gary McNamara. Download our Red Eye Radio app today, and you can listen when and where you choose. Yeah, so we had said it when we came in Monday. And then it was yesterday we saw the Wall Street Journal editorial, which was basically saying the same thing that we were saying.
0: Mm-hmm.
18: This is major. If we're actually running out of munitions to fight Iran, then we're either allocating our defense money completely wrong, or there's a huge problem that needs to be addressed now. Because this has been more than just this past weekend where that has been talked about.
0: Yeah.
18: And you and I said the number one priority of the federal government, number one, there isn't even a close second, is defense of the American people. It's funding the military. That is dominant number one before anything, which is, of course, why the communists wish to get rid of it. Can't defend the democracy if the military's gone. There is no democracy to defend anymore. And so we've said all along, even before this past weekend, why isn't the president screaming about it? Why isn't Congress screaming about it?
0: Well, where was where was the heads up? If the media is reporting these leaks and they talked about some of the anti-patriot defense missiles were down to our below 1,000, that we had burned through so many at a high rate. Where was that alarm when we were burning through so many at such a high rate, if that actually was going on? Where was the Pentagon going to policymakers along with the president saying, we need more defense? We need more funding for this particular type of defense. Early on, you had anti-drone technology that was being questioned because of the type of drones that Iran was using. And we were using a very expensive technology at that time to battle those drones. So the question is, if this is actually going on, this is my red flag. If that's going on, you're not looking at inventories every day. You're not looking and saying, hold on a second. We're going to have to go to Capitol Hill for more. This is going to be a long-term situation. And we didn't anticipate. I don't buy it to begin with.
18: Interesting article that I read, saw it in Tablet magazine, and it was written by Park McDougald, who is a senior fellow at the Manhattan Institute. The Manhattan Institute is a conservative and free market think tank. We've talked about it before. I've referenced the editor at large, Myron Magnet, before. He was editor from 1994 to 2008, I believe it was. But he also wrote the book in 1993 that had a huge impact on me. It was called The 60s Legacy to the Underclass, and really talked about the pathology of dependency that was caused, you know, in the 60s when it was like the great welfare solution to all the problems we had today. And he said it came back and bit them, you know, basically right in the butt. Mm-hmm. That's what it did. And so it's called The 60s Legacy to the Underclass, which is the welfare state that we have created. It's a wonderful book. I think Bush referenced it one time. Hmm. I forgot what he referenced on it. Heather McDonald on the police with the Manhattan Institute, you know, talking about the statistics when it was, you know, the cops are hunting,
0: right?
18: Exist to hunt down and kill blacks. And she goes, figures don't show that.
0: Right.
18: Here's what the figures show. And she went through the figures. Oh, man, she was demonized for that.
0: Well, and she set out just to demonstrate with the numbers what was actually going on. She didn't know either way when she approached it, and then if I remember correctly, was a bit surprised that the numbers were, of course, way off than what the left was promoting.
18: Right. So here's what he wrote an article. Why isn't Trump finishing the job in Iran? It's not because the U.S. is running out of ammo. And I'm not going to read the whole thing, but I'll read the parts that I think are pretty important. So, is the United States just too short on ammo to continue fighting? Oh, by the way, Tablet magazine that he writes for, he's a senior fellow at Manhattan Institute. Just so you know what any perceived biases he might have are, Tablet magazine is a Jewish conservative center right magazine.
0: Okay.
18: So he works for Manhattan Institute and also Tablet Magazine. All right. So the United States is just too short. Is the United States just too short to continue fighting? Unsurprisingly, the answer is that there is a partial truth here, but one wrapped in a whole lot of BS and spin. The first point to make is that much of the media coverage, presumably guided by some in the Trump administration, is intentionally conflating munitions with air defense munitions used to defense against drones and ballistic missiles. U.S. inventories are classified. That's one of the problems. But most media coverage refers to the estimates from the Center for Strategic and International Studies, which the media say closely align with classified U.S. data. Now, there's a problem there, because do we actually know that's the truth? And they have a table of they have the key munition stockpiles from the Center for Strategic and International Studies published in April at the conclusion of the first wave of fighting. Of those key munitions, the Tomahawks, the and all the other high tech the high end missiles are all high end standoff offensive weapons for which the United States has plentiful cheaper substitutes. We have the expensive one, but we have many cheaper substitutes. The concern is specifically with the high end air defense munitions such as Patriots, THAADs, and SM-6s uses to defend ships from missiles and drones. However, none of these shortages precludes further operations against Iran. In U.S. military doctrine, air defense is not intended to provide an indefinite shield against drone and missile strikes. Given enough time, any sufficiently capable enemy can overwhelm air defenses, a problem known as overmatch. The purpose of air defenses is to protect U.S. and allied forces long enough to suppress and then destroy the enemy's launch capability. We brought that up the last 2 days. Indeed, this was precisely the point reportedly raised by CENTCOM Chief Brad Cooper during the president's recent war council. According to the Wall Street Journal, Cooper believes the U.S. can cope with the limited stocks of Patriot and other air defense interceptors because the propped up U.S. Strikes, if they are approved by Trump, would blunt Iran's ability to launch a large number of missiles, which is true. And what we suspect was the basis of Kane's reported warning is that munition shortages do somewhat raise the risk of combat operations. The United States and Israel definitely have the capacity to conduct operations, but they're going to have to maybe accept a little bit more risk than they have in the past, said Colby Baldauer, an independent defense analyst and Center for European Policy Analysis, told the Tablet in an interview. They're going to have to get in a little closer using things like small diameter bombs. The United States still has a lot of munitions available, but they definitely will have a little bit more judicious, perhaps, be a little bit more judicious in how they execute and plan operations. Indeed, as the CSIS report, quote, above notes, the United States has enough missiles to continue fighting this war under any plausible scenario. As for the claim that munition shortages hurt U.S. preparedness against China, this is technically true but misleading. Indeed, such claims repeat a line of argument frequently advanced by Undersecretary of Defense for Policy Elbridge Colby, a close ally of Vance and other restrainers within the Trump administration, though Colby has been publicly supportive of the Iran war. Indeed, since entering office, Colby has repeatedly attempted to use concern about munitions as a pretext to attempt to starve Europe in general and Ukraine in particular of U.S. arms on the theories that U.S. must conserve its stockpiles to deter China. But this is a dishonest argument. At no point in living memory since China first began to be identified as the main pacing threat has the United States been adequately prepared to deal with the threat, not only in terms of munitions, but also in terms of the broader force structure. But what in a nightmare scenario is what they're talking about. But the nightmare scenario is, do we have enough munitions to fight a war with China, Russia, and the Middle East?
0: Right.
18: That's the standard that he claims that they're using. That's right. Why I said, okay, but you can't use that because we're not going to be at war with Russia. Right. And odds are we're not going to be war with China.
0: Right.
18: So that's the, and so he goes, of course, all of this is a bit theoretical now because we are under no illusion about the president's intention of fighting a strategically coherent campaign in Iran or anywhere else. But that's a problem of leadership. It's not that we don't have the ammo. You know, it's what is in the president's mind about what we're going to do. But like I said yesterday with the president, for me, it was a blah, blah, blah. When he went after Netanyahu, I'm like, stop it. You know, like, because Netanyahu said, all he said was, is that we're going to make sure the president has the classified information of Pickaxe Mountain, that this is where they're putting a lot of their nuclear material. And the president took off, like, on the reporter for that. Like, I know that. I know, you know, whatever, and took off. And Netanyahu, it's like, your ally's fighting in a war. That shouldn't cause that type of response from the president as it did.
0: Right.
18: And then when the president said that, oh, no, Iran wants a deal, but it's just not formal yet. It's like, stop it. God, stop it. Just, you know, you.
0: Nobody believes that. And if it were true, nobody believes Iran is going to abide by a deal.
18: Right. Yeah, but we're back to where we were 3 weeks ago.
0: And this whole thing that, you know, we've got the best cameras in the world on that mountain. We're watching them closely. But what are you doing? Where is the mission? Where is the mission?
18: Well, that's where we played. Did we play yesterday, John Kennedy? Because, you know, Senator Kennedy was saying, yeah, we did. They need to sit down. They need to explain to us in the Senate what we're doing, what our goals are.
0: Yeah, because he wasn't in that cut. He wasn't completely on board with the president.
18: Yeah. He's like, we need to know what's going on.
0: Well, this is the problem. That's another red flag.
18: Even if it doesn't become public, you need to talk to the leaders.
0: You've got to talk
18: of Congress and say, and you know, here's where we're going.
0: Yep.
18: If you want them to raise holy hell and say, if we don't have enough munitions, we need to get it now, but we don't know.
0: Right.
18: I don't know
0: what the mission is.
18: They're not talking to us.
0: I don't know what the mission is. And it's beyond me. I just don't know where do you go with this?
18: And their response would be, well, the mission is to ensure, I know exactly what the president would say, is to ensure that they don't have a nuclear weapon.
0: By doing what? How do you accomplish the mission?
18: Yeah. How do you get to that point is the question.
0: Yep.
18: So we know what the goal is. What is the strategy to reach the goal?
0: Where is it?
18: Right.
0: Where are we? And then we keep hearing, well, they want to talk. They want to talk.
18: Well, now there's a great point that I read yesterday. Some of the analysis that they are starting to starve because of the blockade, you know, Iran, which means though we should have never taken it off to begin with for a couple of weeks. Right. The whole thing is to shorten it. If you believe this policy is going to work, then don't back off on it ever to get something that you already had before the war.
0: Right.
18: As we did with the Memorandum of Understanding. That was ridiculous.
0: Right.
18: Which is why that got blown up real quick. And which was the only way that was going to go.
0: Yeah, I have no faith. I have no faith in anything that's being said right now.
18: You know, I remember you said, I forgot, it was early on when I worked with you, you don't believe that the United States will ever fight a war to actually win again.
0: That we've lost our stomach for war.
18: Yeah.
0: That we've lost our will to go to battle. I'm not talking about necessarily the people that serve. It's the people that serve.
18: Right. Well, it's also based on the people. Remember, look at the polling. The average
0: American person.
18: Right.
0: Which, by the way, is nothing new. We didn't want to get involved in World War II either. until we did.
18: I'll never forget the research that I saw, like 1939, a year before, like 95% of the people wanted to stay out of the war. World War II, even though the Lend-Lease program, I think, had started at that point. And a year later, it's like 95% wanted to enter the war.
0: We didn't go to war with Al-Qaeda until 9/11.
18: Right. We are Red Eye Radio.
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18: We are Red Eye Radio. He's Eric Carly. I'm Perry McNamara. I'm sorry. I'm laughing here again from the Babylon Bee. Rashida Tlaib's campaign slogan for 2026. Mm-hmm. Rashida Tlaib, 2026 for a brighter future and death to America. Fresh off another term of working tirelessly for the nation she despises, Congresswoman Rashida Tlaib introduced her 2026 re-election campaign slogan for a brighter future and death for America. Yeah. She had the catchy new slogan at a rally to denounce the evil of the nation she wishes to continue serving.
0: Yeah. Exactly.

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2: ABC News, I'm Dave Packer. Iran firing multiple missiles in an attempted surprise attack at U.S. forces in the Middle East, all successfully intercepted, says CENTCOM. A judge in Georgia sentencing convicted 16-year-old high school shooter Colt Gray to life without parole for killing two students and two teachers. Japan's prime minister says the death toll has risen to 13 after a powerful 7.1 magnitude earthquake.
3: Extensive damage to infrastructure. We're talking bridges, shrines collapsing, roads completely buckling, fires breaking out in damaged buildings, and hundreds of thousands of residents were told to evacuate the affected area, with thousands of emergency rescue teams trying to now survey the damage and contain it.
2: Florida on Tuesday became the first state in nearly a decade to carry out two executions in a single day, putting to death an 80-year-old man, the second oldest inmate known to receive a lethal injection in modern U.S. history. This is ABC News. The Federal Reserve will announce its next interest rate decision on Wednesday. Inflation has topped the Fed's 2% target for more than 5 years. Seattle Police Chief Sean Barnes says the 15-year-old arrested for the shootout over the weekend was armed with a ghost gun with an extended magazine.
4: A ghost gun is an untraceable weapon that lacks a serial number. They are typically homemade and they are illegal. This was the firearm that was recovered from the 15-year-old suspect who was in court yesterday for assault and weapons violations.
2: Warren says investigators also recovered two other weapons and 14 shell casings that had been fired by weapons of two different calibers. For only the second time ever, the American Red Cross has declared a national blood crisis. Donations have now fallen to a four-year summer low. While hospital demand has increased, the Red Cross is urging all who are eligible and every blood type to make a donation. Dave Packer, ABC News.
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6: Here's your News Talk 1310 KNOX forecast. A heat advisory begins at 1 p.m. tomorrow afternoon. Lows level off around 66. Overnight, under partly cloudy skies, winds out of the south 5 to 10 miles an hour. Sunshine mixed with clouds at times again Wednesday. Highs level off around 97. Partly cloudy skies Wednesday night, 70. I'm meteorologist Megan Mulford on News Talk 1310 KNOX. Currently 69.
7: Now, it's Red Eye Radio. Gary McNamara and Eric Hurley talk about everything from politics to social issues and news of the day. Whether you're up late or you're just starting your day, welcome to the show. From the Relief Factor Studios, this is Red Eye Radio.
8: All across America, we are Red Eye Radio. He is Eric Hurley, and I'm Gary McNamara. Well, this is a way to start the show here. And I didn't tell you that I wanted to bring this up first because I wanted to get your reaction to it.
9: All right. All right.
8: Democratic political strategist, the Serpent, James Carville, on Sunday said David Hogg, former Democratic National Committee vice chair, should succeed current chair Ken Martin, calling the DNC dysfunctional.
9: Well, you know, when I saw that, and I have seen it, I saw it, in fact, yesterday during the show. It was late in the show, and I saw that headline. I think I saw it at The Hill.
8: Yeah, it's The Hill, yeah.
9: Yeah, so I thought to myself, well, wait a minute. He's been screaming that the party's going batsoup crazy, and he wants David Hogg to be the leader of the party. But wouldn't that be the next logical move? There was a Wall Street Journal story talking about, you know, how this new, the DSA basically, they're a small group of radicals within the Democratic Party. And I thought, no, they're not. One of them is the mayor of New York City. The president of New York City. And the, you know, this idea that the party,
8: czar of New York City,
9: czar, he's a dictator. But he's, look, you'd be closer to saying that than you would be if you said Trump is a dictator. I mean, you know, government owned grocery stores. But then again, Trump is welcoming government owned this and that, you know, to a certain extent. So who knows? No, I don't believe Trump is a dictator yet. But here's the thing.
8: Well, during his third term, he was.
9: Yeah, during his, maybe the fourth term, but I'll give you some leeway. It could be the third. But no, I saw that, you know, the party basically has a decision to make. And I thought, well, I think of Glenn Close in what was that movie with Michael Douglas where she boils the rabbit? What was that called? Fatal Attraction. Thank you, Ron. I will not be ignored. That's the DSA sitting over in the corner. They broke into your house while you were gone and sitting there waiting on you, making you boiled rabbit stew, saying they're not going to be ignored. They're absolutely bat soup crazy. And one of the things that David Hogg was talking about before he got the boot was that the party had not focused on his demographic, his age group. The people between 18 and 30. And they had ignored them. Well, what's interesting is they got rid of him, but they started focusing on what? On younger candidates. You know, maybe David Hogg was before his time at the DNC, because it is a, you know, this is a radical situation for, you know, the Wall Street Journal article that, no, they're in charge of the party. The loudest, most radical faction of the Democratic Party, the DSA right now, is definitely in charge, well, which has me wondering what the 2028 convention is going to look like.
8: As we said yesterday, or it was the day before, they are in charge. How do we know they're in charge? Because the leaders, and that would be Jeffries and Schumer, over and over again keep saying it's all part of a big tent.
9: Right, they're including them.
8: So communism is part of the big tent.
9: They're not, you know, they're not setting them aside. They're not cutting them out.
8: Where you look at the Republican Party, and most conservatives have sidelined, and they did it very quickly when you think about it. They sidelined Candace Owen,
9: mm-hmm.
8: Tucker Carlson.
9: Right.
8: They're not part of the mainstream anymore.
9: Right.
8: In fact, one of the things that's always talked about when you see that, you know, and I haven't heard much about it in the last couple of months, that J.D. Vance has to separate himself from Tucker Carlson.
9: You know, I've seen a lot over the past week or so about J.D. Vance and who he's aligned with, and, you know, who thinks of him, you know, who thought of him. There was somebody they mentioned in an article that was, you know, I was close to him before and then now not so much. And I thought to myself, you know, what direction is it going in 28 for, you know, because Marco Rubio was right up there, but he has said it. I don't know if he's going to hold to that he would not challenge J.D. Vance. And so, you know, you look at J.D. Vance and the question is, where does he stand? And it's kind of all over the place. You know, there has to be a concern within the party.
8: Well, I think, and again, I don't know. This is not my opinion. This is my observation of what's mm-hmm. going on with Republicans. You know, we've talked about Marco Rubio and the polling numbers and the fact that he's doing very, very good. I have no idea what kind of president he would be.
9: Well, I mean, if he's going to act like he did as a senator, then I may not be fully on board. Right.
8: But when you look at the politics of it, the concern of the Republican Party and many members of the Republican Party is that J.D. Vance would be viewed as another term of Trump.
9: Right.
8: And they wish to move and go in a different direction, a significant portion of the Republican Party. It's like, fine, Trump did good, time to go in a different direction now. Still, the majority of the issues are the same, but we need to sell it in a different way.
9: But I
8: want to get back here, too, because I don't want to get too far off the original topic here.
9: Okay.
8: We'll get back to that. And but that's just the whole thing with the DNC. I just want to bring this up.
9: Mm-hmm.
8: Candidates can raise money. Tallarico can raise money. Why can't the DNC raise money? What is it? Is it because large corporations are looking at it and they're so unsure about the Democrats? Because normally corporations will give to both. They're hedging their bets.
9: Mm-hmm.
8: You know, you get some, we don't know who's going to win. And so we're going to give to both. Why can't the DNC? Because you hear about all this dysfunction, but precisely what is the problem? I can't think of the woman that was the bundler, you know, the fundraiser for Biden that ended up, remember, she left.
9: Right.
8: I don't know where she is right now. I haven't seen her, you know, do anything, but she just, you know, she gave up, you know, as a fundraiser. She said basically because the Democratic Party has gone crazy and they're just not, you know, you know, they're just not in the mainstream anymore. And so she just, you know, she left. But what is the actual problem? Why can't one of the two major political parties as a party, not individual candidates, but as a party, is it because business and special interests even look at them and just say, We don't know where the hell they're going to go because of the DSA. Is that the, and if you put, and this is where, you know, this is Carville, let me use the quote. If David Hogg wants to take over, I ain't stopping you. Go ahead, man. I really don't care. And I don't think at the end of the day, well, they might be fine people. I know some of them are not particularly determined. It's just like, what? Where are you going? Do you want him or do you not want him? If you don't care, why are you suggesting him? Carville's, you know, in his throne or whatever it is, his bed throne that he does all these different interviews in at times doesn't make any sense. The question I would ask him precisely is, why can't they raise money? What is any corporation out there that would normally give to the DNC? Why aren't they doing it right now? What is the problem? If you go to those people in those companies and those billionaires or whoever they are that can raise a ton of money, why can't they raise money for the DNC? What actually is the problem? And if you're saying, well, I want David Hogg in there, well, then aren't you saying, all right, the DSA takes over?
9: Well, that's the first thing I read into it when I saw it at the Hill.
8: Yeah.
9: I want this new young group of individuals to come in and take over. They need to be more radical. That's what David Hogg was calling for in his very limited time,
8: right,
9: as second in command. And that's
8: for a week,
9: the first sergeant or whatever you call it there at the DNC. That was what he was screaming about. In fact, that was really what got him the boot. Think about that.
8: And that's why I look at Carville, go, what the hell are you talking about? You're saying the DSA is killing them, and then you're saying David Hogg should be the head of the DNC. None of it makes sense. It's like you're calling them dysfunctional. Your opinions are dysfunctional.
9: I get the impression that Carville wakes up every day and sees something and is not, and I mean, not the bubble of today, but the bubble of whatever post is in front of me right now, and then he jumps on it without thinking of anything. Forget about the bubble of today. He's in the bubble of right now, and then he sounds off on it. Get out of bed every once in a while. Maybe that much alcohol in your home isn't healthy.
8: He's not sick or anything, is he?
9: I hope not.
8: I haven't heard anything.
9: I haven't heard anything. It seems like the guy posts from his bed a lot, and that's kind of creepy. Yeah.
8: But I haven't seen anybody.
9: Not even Epstein did that.
8: What I haven't seen is any coverage from any major media outlet, conservative or liberal. What is the precise? We know it's a story. The RNC one has like 175 million. And the DNC is in debt and trying to use anything that they have that they own as collateral to get loans to keep on going. Why? Why will not corporations and special interests give to the DNC? They can raise money for their specific candidates. What is the problem? Why can't they do it? Now, I'm okay with the DNC not being able to raise money. I'm just asking the question, what is changing? What in the landscape has changed over the last 2 years where the RNC is just getting money through the roof and the DNC might be holding an auction or you might see them, Pawn Stars or whatever it is.
9: Yeah. Well, or they have to get a big celebrity dinner, you know, $20,000 a plate or whatever. Julia Roberts comes in, you know, and makes a big donation. They have to get the big donors, and they still have the big donors. George Soros is still very active. We know that.
8: Mm-hmm.
9: But the reason you can't get the grassroots and the reason you can't get the corporations on board, I believe, is very clear. Because of the direction of the party in those blue states, they know they want that nationwide. The Democrats want to make sure that kind of policy is going to be a national policy. That's the attempt.
8: You know, and I go and I check it. You know, I just put it into, you know, AI, and I know all this stuff, but just like, okay, what is there anything new? Because in AI, in Google AI, they do you know, tell you what their references are. But it's like the DNC is struggling with fundraising due to donor fatigue from the 2024 election and frustration with leadership about what? And then say over withheld post-election audits, high operational costs. Many donors and bundlers remain angry over how the money was spent during the 2024 presidential cycle, the withheld audits, low morale. Well, why would there be low morale? Carried over debts, expensive digital acquisition, dispersed spending. But you can make that case probably for any political party that they don't spend the money the way you wish them to spend the money. Why can't the DNC raise anything? Or do they look at it? Do these bundlers look at it and go, we might as well give to a candidate because we know what the candidate will use the money for, which will be advertising.
9: Right. But it's, you know, then it gets back to the content of the message. You know, and I think this is something that's been, I don't think it's slowly boiling, but certainly been on the pot for even going back further than 2 years. Go back to 2019, December 3rd, 2019, Kamala Harris bails out because, first of all, she's just a weak candidate. Nobody knows what she believes because she can't form a coherent sentence. But she had no money coming into her campaign, and she, you know, the morale was at an all-time low. But I think if you apply that outside of her inability to actually form a sentence and give a good speech, tell me who in the party has given a good speech that has really motivated people outside of the Democratic Party, outside of the radical faction of the Democratic Party.
8: Plattner.
9: Right? Really, who was it? It was Obama. If you want to talk about reaching out to outside the party and this euphoria that came about and led to the election of and his win in 2008, that was it.
8: Oh, okay, you don't mean Obama now, you mean Obama then.
9: Yeah.
8: Okay.
9: Yeah. Who was the last Democrat to do that? There isn't anybody doing that anymore. We're going to punish. So you want the private sector, who's going to get the brunt of that punishment, to give you checks? You want the big CEOs, the big money makers in those industries to write you checks as individuals?
8: Or is it a combination of the fact of they believe the money was spent wrong and they also see the direction and they look and go, you guys are being taken over by the DSA. We just can't support that.
9: Well, that and what direction? Because the rules change every day. I'm giving my money today because I believe in, you know, let's say it's Mamdani or I don't know, AOC. And then all of a sudden it just changes in a heartbeat because the rules, their rule book changes every single day. So what are you investing in? You might be investing in one thing today, and then it's something totally different by the time you get to election day.
8: We are Red Eye Radio.
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8: We are Red Eye Radio. He is Eric Carly and I'm Gary McNamara. I was thinking of Lindy Lee, who left the Democratic Party in late 2024 and was a loyal fundraiser for them for years. Actually was started fundraising for Trump.
9: Yeah. It's interesting because a young lady by the name of Evan Barker, there was a piece in the New York Post the other day that I bookmarked. I was a ruthless fundraiser who helped progressives infiltrate the Democratic Party until it all became unbearable. And she said in March of 22, I realized the weight of what progressives had become and it was unbearable. This was my last straw. And she voted for Trump in 24. And this is somebody who said in high school, she actually campaigned for Obama. She was a community organizer for Hillary Clinton in 2015. She did all these things helping, again, progressives infiltrate the Democratic Party. but it had gone too far. And in 24, and she wrote a book based on that called Nothing Left. Her name is Evan Barker. But it's really interesting to, you know, to see this, because if it is happening from within, it was bound to happen, because identity politics builds this. Everybody has their own rule book now, and you don't belong. You're an oppressor. Even Mamdani, to a certain extent, is becoming an oppressor.
8: Oh, The Hill says Carville is recovering from hernia surgery.
9: Yeah. Get well soon.
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6: Here's your News Talk 1310 KNOX forecast. A heat advisory begins at 1 p.m. tomorrow afternoon. Lows level off around 66. Overnight, under partly cloudy skies, winds out of the south 5 to 10 miles an hour. Sunshine mixed with clouds at times again, Wednesday. Highs level off around 97. Partly cloudy skies, Wednesday night, 70. I'm meteorologist Megan Mulford on News Talk 1310 KNOX. Currently, 69.
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8: And I'm Gary McNamara along with Eric Harley. Fauci to testify later on today. We'll get to that in just 1 minute.
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8: You know, we've gone over the things that Fauci said and what the truth ended up being numerous times here, even in the past week and a half, knowing that Fauci was going to testify. Just wanted to talk a little bit about the response I saw on social media yesterday. There really was no response to what he said versus what the truth was from the left. What I saw yesterday was, you know, Fauci's a great guy. He's really a great guy. I saw someone said, well, I don't believe he's evil. He's extremely vain. And yes, he did mislead and get a bunch of things wrong. Well, I forgot what was in the mainstream media say, well, yeah, it shows the contradictions, but there's no smoking gun. And I went, it's sort of like we've been asking the question, you know, what's transphobic mean? What does a smoking gun mean here? He can't be charged with anything except lying before Congress. Where what I want from this is a document in history of what we were told by officials like Fauci, and what the reality actually was, and why they were attempting to hide the truth. And there's no doubt in my mind at all, based on the evidence. I don't base it on the fact that Fauci once liked Trump, adored Trump, and then disliked Trump, and then liked Biden. I don't make my judgment that, oh, he's such a grandfatherly-like figure. None of that at all taints our impressions at all. It's simply what he said and what he did based on what we now know is fact, or what he did to hide any type of any other opinion, for example, as he did when it came to where COVID came from, where what he was saying in the diaries was not what he was saying in public, and he needs to be held accountable or not accountable. We need to get, because he's not going to be held accountable for it. You need to get him on record so the history cloud, I keep saying the history books. So we won't be reading books by 2036, everything stops, as Elon Musk has said, money doesn't matter anymore or whatever. Mm. By the way, we'll have to talk about that one.
9: Mm-hmm.
8: But that's really all I saw. Nobody will actually address on the left what Fauci said privately based on what he said publicly. Now, the only other thing I saw, and they were jumping on it, was that, well, it was his diary, and the government has no business going in a diary. From what we know, everything that he wrote was on government servers. If you write it on government servers, it's not private. And it was so funny because there was a debate, Eric, yesterday going on. And they weren't a diary. They were on public, they were on government government servers, so you can have them. Yes, but they were still a diary, and they were still his private thoughts. It's like, oh my God.
5: Yeah.
8: This is, you know, the de-evolution. Devo should have done a song on de-evolution of the internet, on social media.
5: Yeah.
8: Because it was just hysterical. And then that became the sidebar. It's like, well, can a diary be done? Well, of course a diary can be. You can call it whatever you want. He wrote stuff about what he believed, and it was different than what he was saying publicly, whatever the hell you want to call it.
9: Well, nobody's making the claim that it was illegal to obtain this information. Nobody from the beginning, in fact, right?
8: No.
9: In fact, the liberal activist media ignored it.
8: Yes.
9: And so now you look at it and say, is anybody debating whether he wrote this or not?
8: No,
9: they're not.
8: That's all that matters.
9: And right. So let's now get to the truth. The American people deserve the truth on this. And, you know, this is the same group. They built this adoration for him when he was telling them, too, to mask up. When he was telling, basically, because he brags about getting the school shut down.
8: Yeah.
9: And he lied about that.
8: Right. Yeah, he did on that. Absolutely.
9: But then in his diary. Dear diary, how did he start those notes? Dear me, you are so wonderful. Everyone loves you. The Newsweek piece was so terrific.
5: Oh, God, I saw that. Yeah.
9: This is the kind of ego that comes with the kind of attention and power that you get in a situation like that. And for someone in that position, it's rare. Let's hope it's rare. Let's hope that we don't get to a pandemic with something else more dangerous, which is the whole point
8: right.
9: of getting to the truth. How did this happen?
8: I did see, because I went through so many comments. I did see, I don't know if I saved it or not. I'll see if I did, but I don't have that window up here at the moment where somebody was saying, don't you understand what was going on? There was pure panic. There was pure panic. There was well, right. And when there's pure panic, the truth should come out. You just don't say there was true panic, so whatever anybody says goes, because you'd never say that about a Republican.
9: Right.
8: If it was a Republican candidate or whatever. The more the crazy panic happens, the more important it is to know what the truth is. For example, putting seniors close together during COVID in nursing homes and putting people that had COVID in there.
9: And we had already learned a lesson from that and how dangerous it was. Yet Governor Cuomo at the time.
8: Yeah.
9: Believed it wasn't that dangerous.
8: And so, the more the panic that is not the because there was so much panic, it justifies anything that he did. It doesn't.
9: No.
8: Just the opposite.
9: No, no.
8: The whole role of scientists is not to panic.
9: Right. It's to get down to exactly how this happened. And, you know, this was the real tell in the back and forth between Fauci and Rand Paul was the fact that he was so evasive in his answers. keep in mind, he's not in an elected position, right? He's not running for office yet. He's not there to do anything except talk about the science behind what happened.
7: Mm-hmm.
9: His expertise, his purview. And the only thing he did is run around in circles.
7: What would have been early on the right thing that you could say would be fair for Fauci to say, you know, because we know they held the meeting and it was basically 10 to 2 that the people in that meeting with Fauci, 10 to 2 believed that this thing could have been made, you know, could have been made by man.
9: Right.
7: This was done, and it was 10 to 2.
9: Right.
7: He didn't come out and say it was 10 to 2. He should have said, we have a meeting where the majority believe this and a minority believe that, and we're still searching it.
9: That's a solid answer.
7: And
9: by the way, would be the truth.
7: Right.
9: And you don't have to commit one way or the other.
7: Right. Why couldn't he, and we're still doing research on it.
9: Right.
7: And I haven't made up my mind on it yet. But you don't sit there and say, especially when we know, think about this. Oh my gosh. I mean, they knew it, but in January, it was January he was saying that it didn't come from the market.
9: Yeah.
7: We were hardly talking about COVID in January.
9: No, in fact, it really didn't heat up until the end of February and into March.
7: Right. And then by April, May, where they're still talking about it came from the market.
9: Right. And
7: that, by the way, that helped drive the panic that nature created this. It means it could be anywhere, anywhere, anywhere, anywhere. If nature created it there, why can't it create it, you know, in the United States and 1,000 other places? People were talking, well, no, if we would have said, no, we believe it was man-made and probably came from Wuhan. That's the majority consensus at this particular moment.
9: Yeah.
7: And then you saw the whole thing about the CIA when he talked about that was publicized a lot yesterday,
9: mm-hmm.
7: that the CIA had said, no, we believe that, you know, China is involved in this.
9: Right.
7: And then why? Because remember when the president was calling it the China virus, remember how calling it the China virus was racist?
9: Oh,
7: remember
9: yeah.
7: that?
9: Yeah.
7: And you talked about it yesterday. Was it Pelosi going to Chinatown?
9: Going to Chinatown.
7: We won't deal with this racism.
9: Right.
7: You're bringing racism into anything, and this is simply a disease, and the goal is to figure out where it came from. And so you tell the truth. If you would have told the truth and said, no, we believe it came from this particular source, and probably the consensus from the scientists so far early, the majority believe, not that there isn't a minority that doesn't believe otherwise, but the majority believe this. People would say, okay, we know where ground zero is. We know it's not going to just appear in Louisiana.
9: Well, you know, and for the left, it didn't break until Jon Stewart went on his buddy's TV show, Stephen Colbert.
7: When was that, 2022? Or what?
9: It was late in the game. And you could not talk about it on social media. If you tried to say anything about it, then you were going to be throttled. You were going to be shut down. Your account was going to be suspended. And he goes on, of all shows, the Colbert Show, and does his rant.
7: June 14th, 2021.
9: Yeah. So we're talking well over a year into this whole thing.
7: Yeah.
9: And you couldn't talk about it. You could not post anything. And the left and Stewart making the point in a funny way, but it was funny because it was true. It was observational humor that had every bit of truth behind it. And after that, the liberals just kind of broke away. They were just like, oh, well, maybe we can talk about it. Maybe we can at least have a discussion about it. It started to break open. On the right, we were looking at it for what it was. There were things we didn't know in the first month, in the first 2 months, in the first 3 months. But we started to see the pattern.
7: Mm-hmm.
9: And quite frankly, we assess our own risks every single day. And we know with a virus that acts a lot like the flu, you protect the elderly. And you often protect children and anybody with any underlying disease. And those were the basics. We knew that, but they wanted more control and they were getting.
7: Well, that was initially on. Then we found out later you didn't have to protect the children.
9: Exactly. Right. That was the exception to that.
7: Right.
9: That with that virus, children actually in any age group were actually the safest. Right.
7: We are Red Eye Radio.
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7: We are Red Eye Radio. He's Eric Carley and I'm Gary McNamara. I saw a number of people on X say, well, I believe Fauci is going to take the fifth. It's like, well, why? He doesn't need to take the fifth.
9: Yeah, right.
7: The only thing that they can, you know, Comer said it yesterday, as we know, he was pardoned. He was pardoned for anything he might have done.
9: Right.
7: So if he comes out and says, no, I stole money. I stole COVID money. I'm not accusing him of doing that. Hypothetically, couldn't do anything. The only thing he can be charged for is lying before Congress now. That's it.
9: Yeah.
7: Why would you take the fifth?
9: Right.
7: You would only take the fifth because you don't want to go down in history as somebody who said one thing in leading the COVID fight, you know, or believing one thing or not reporting the truth to the American people.
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2: ABC News, I'm Dave Packer. Both Ukraine's President Volodymyr Zelensky and Israel's Prime Minister Benjamin Netanyahu were in Washington for funeral services for the late Senator Lindsey Graham. And while there, they were welcomed to the White House for one-on-ones with President Trump. Zelensky talked about Ukraine making its own Patriot air defense systems. Later, the Senate overwhelmingly advancing a Russian and Iran sanctions bill named in honor of Graham. Zelensky.
3: First of all, we are very thankful to the senators, and we are very thankful for this discussion. The discussion was with details how to help Ukraine, and we are thankful that this bill.
2: A judge in Georgia sentencing convicted 16-year-old high school shooter Colt Gray to life in prison without parole for killing two students and two teachers. Japan's public broadcaster NHK reporting at least two people have been confirmed dead at a shopping mall that partially collapsed following today's massive earthquake. This is ABC News. The Minnesota Vikings have suspended defensive backs coach Gerald Alexander for 3 weeks without pay following a drunken driving charge in April. Court records show Alexander pled guilty July 16th to a gross misdemeanor charge. Some California residents are worried about neighbors that have moved into a construction site.
4: Neighbors in West Hollywood are frustrated over a pack of coyotes now calling an unfinished condo site home. Resident Patty Fallon says after squatters were forced out, coyotes moved in.
5: They've been here for about 3-4 months. They hang out on a balcony. I'm a little jealous. They have a balcony. They have rent control, you know. And they howl every night from 10 to 11.
4: Other neighbors say they're also concerned about the safety of pets and children. The city says it's aware of the coyotes and its policy is to prioritize a non-lethal management technique. Michelle Franzen, ABC News.
2: India's capital, New Delhi, adopting a new policy to make most new vehicles electric, the goal to improve air quality, one of the world's most polluted cities. Dave Packer, ABC News.
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4: Here's your News Talk 1310 KNOX forecast. A heat advisory begins at 1 p.m. tomorrow afternoon. Lows level off around 66. Overnight, under partly cloudy skies, winds out of the south, 5 to 10 miles an hour. Sunshine mixed with clouds at times again, Wednesday. Highs level off around 97. Partly cloudy skies, Wednesday night, 70. I'm meteorologist Megan Mulford on News Talk 1310 KNOX. Currently, 69.
5: Now, it's Red Eye Radio. Gary McNamara and Eric Harley talk about everything from politics to social issues and news of the day. Whether you're up late or you're just starting your day, welcome to the show from the Relief Factor Studios. 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
6: All across America, we are Red Eye Radio. He is Eric Harley and I'm Gary McNamara. We've had a lot of talk since the DSA has come around about socialism and communism and free markets and capitalism and all that neat stuff. It's a great opportunity to talk about it. I was just looking at Jonathan Turley from yesterday on X. It appears that the majority of Spaniards are not feeling that warmth of collectivism. A new poll shows 6 out of 10 Spaniards hold negative opinions of the socialist prime minister's government. This is why socialists often have to wait for memories to pass to get young people, as in New York, to embrace their ideology. It is a cyclical boom and bust pattern where socialist waits for new generations to buy into the same failed policies of prior generations.
7: I've been saying that for years. It's cyclical. You wait for a new generation that knows nothing about it. You know, and that's exactly what happens. You know, it's interesting because I don't know to what extent young people are willfully ignorant and on what topics. But clearly, anyone supporting the DSA is willfully ignorant or, for some demented reason, believes socialism and communism can work. Maybe they're buying into that whole thing that we heard a few times. Oh, but this is America. We can do it right. We'll do it differently. Doesn't work that way. And it never has. And it's interesting. I was watching the opening remarks. It was actually from C-SPAN. Margot Cleveland reposted it on X, and I forget the account that posted it, but it was Justice Scalia from years ago talking about what sets us apart. And it's not just the Bill of Rights. Our Constitution, the separation of powers, and he did, it's a very interesting speech. In fact, I'll repost it. It's a very interesting speech that he gave, and he was absolutely right. And the thing is they believe these individuals are either clueless or they want to be part of the power grab. Because if you're clueless and you think you're going to get something out of it, and there were plenty of those during the Obama years, they thought things were going to change. They were going to, you know, he's going to pay for my house. He's going to pay for my car. He's going to, you know, do all of this. There were people the day that the Affordable Care Act was signed into law. There were people calling doctor's offices saying, I want an appointment because Obamacare. So there are plenty of people out there that are willfully ignorant. And we say willfully ignorant. You've got to go out of your way to not know the facts these days because everyone has a smartphone. You can't make an excuse in 2026.
6: I think one of the best things that has come up, though, is Mamdani's grocery store.
7: Yeah.
6: Because, you know, you and I always, we look not what's being said necessarily inside the Beltway, even though what you can get on social media at times is still within the Beltway, but it's, you know, maybe it is more people that agree what's inside the Beltway, but are actually outside the Beltway, but mm-hmm. they pay attention to it. Mm-hmm. But, you know, we know you can tell by social media if the liberals believe they have a point.
7: Yeah.
6: They right. will come out and defend it. You know, you and I were talking about the whole Fauci thing, and it was like, okay, what are they going to come out? And the first thing I saw yesterday was a bunch of posts saying, these are his private diaries. I'm like, okay, that's the first shot. It's false because they were done on government servers, and that's going to be the answer to it. That was the answer that was gotten. But, you know, that was, okay, let's throw whatever we can, you know, at the wall and then just, you know, see where it goes. But, you know, of course, it was a bunch of malarkey. Yeah. And with the grocery stores, do you see any liberal? I've not seen a liberal say this is a great idea. Because any liberal knows they understand the bureaucracy that is created. You know, we talked about the amount of money, we've gone through what it costs to build and start up a grocery store in the private sector compared to how Mamdani is doing it. We've talked about how socialists and communists have to lie. You're going to have cheap groceries, 30% off on these particular items. We've already told you what's going to happen. And the fact is, they aren't because they have a superior business model being able to lower prices 30%. They're simply having somebody else pay for it.
7: Mm-hmm.
6: And so the entire thing is a lie. And as we said, liberals can't argue with the point, the old Milton Friedman point, that if you're going to have welfare, get rid of the bureaucracy. Don't have 27 departments handing out money. You create an unnecessary bureaucracy. Simply say, bring last year's earnings,
7: mm-hmm.
6: show us your ID, and we'll give you $100 a week.
7: Yeah.
6: Go to the grocery store and get what you want.
7: If their goal was to help people.
6: Right. If they really cared, that's what they would do. They would not set up a bureaucracy where so much of the money is wasted and not going to the people that they claim to help. Because there's only going to be a very small portion of what's in the grocery store that will be 30% off or 30% lower, which somebody else is actually paying for. It's not really 30% lower. Why are you creating a grocery store where the majority of things will be market price, yet you have a huge bureaucracy running it?
7: Yeah.
6: Why?
7: Yeah, it's, you know, this is again, a demonstration of, well, it's an attempt at a demonstration to show that the government can own things and make it right.
6: Let me change this. You would have to, because you know what's going to happen if you just give out the money. It's not going to be paid for groceries. You would have to with the local groceries in whatever area you wish to develop more access to people being able to get groceries. You would give a voucher to them that could only be used at that particular store.
7: Food stamps. That's what I said yesterday.
6: Right.
7: Yeah. Yeah, you just give them food stamps.
6: Right. City administered food stamps
7: is the way to go.
6: Right.
7: If you actually really want to help people.
6: Right. If you truly cared about the people that you claim that you care about, you would make it so they could just go to a regular grocery store with the money that they have. You would not set up something where so much is wasted in a bureaucracy. That is the proof that Mandani actually doesn't care about you.
7: Right.
6: Argue that point, liberals. You can't.
7: Nope.
6: Did you see that? The small business people, I just love this one. Oh my God. The immigrant community has filed suit against Mamdani creating unfair competition. And it's the immigrant community, the bodegas, whatever, the immigrant. So Mamdani is working against the immigrant community also.
7: Well, you know, what's funny is that I always pictured the government owned grocery stores, the Mamdani's, come shop at Mamdani's store. I pictured it basically as a bodega because it was going to be limited in its offerings. And it was going to be, you know, smaller than your massive stores. These aren't going to be giant stores. The last thing you want, by the way, is the media walking through. Because remember that 30% discount is limited.
6: Yeah.
7: So all that stuff is going to be gone, which means you're not going to have the same supply chain run. There are going to be, just like in the Soviet Union, major empty spots on shelves. And the media is going to be walking through with cameras. And if the media is not doing it, YouTubers will be doing it.
6: Oh, yeah. Yeah.
7: Don't get Michael Rappaport started. He'll be the first one in with a camera. And that's what you're going to see. You're going to see how sad it really is and how horrible the idea is. But I want to go back to what you said a minute ago. Who out there on the left is promoting this as a great idea?
6: Yeah.
7: Aside from Mamdani. In fact, Mamdani he's against the ropes. He's in defensive posture. He's having to answer specific questions. This goes back to that group of individuals, and it was a significant group that said they, before the election, they were going to vote for Mamdani, but they also believed his ideas wouldn't work. I can't explain. They just liked the guy, and it was just going to be based on that. I don't know. I can't tell you. But this is what happens. What should you see? What do you normally see? Even the Green New Deal had more Democrats on board trying to push it.
6: Oh, right? Yeah. Oh, yeah.
7: And it's a horrible, I mean, it would be a massive, massive step toward communism.
6: Right.
7: And you had Democrats out there pushing it and pushing it and pushing it. In this case, Mamdani seems to be the only one. Or anybody in his administration. And where is the hype? Because wouldn't you, even if you're not in New York, let's not even include AOC. If you're a Democrat outside of New York, wouldn't you want to demonstrate that this could work? This is going to work. This is a great idea. This is why it's going to work, and eventually we could do this nationwide. Wouldn't that be the hype?
6: Yeah. Yeah. I haven't seen even the DSA jump behind. You would think that they would jump behind.
7: That's a great point.
6: You know, they would jump behind nationalized grocery stores.
7: Right.
6: Now, they talk about, you know, all large corporations should be government owned, so maybe they've just thrown that in.
7: It's a given would be grocery stores, yeah. Okay.
6: Right. Just a given.
7: Yeah.
6: It's like, well, no, we don't need to talk about it because it's going to be a given. And
7: yeah, the People's Republic of Kroger. I like Kroger the way it is. Leave it alone. It's, you know, it's the, it, it, but this is, that's it. That's, they. This would be, and by the way, we asked yesterday because something came up, but there was a line about the workers. And we were wondering if that means they would be prevented from forming a union.
6: From preventing, yeah, we had seen that it's the, what was the word, what was the wording that was used?
7: I forget.
6: Because you and I saw the wording.
7: I forget what it was.
6: And I asked the question, does that mean they can't strike?
7: Right.
6: Are you taking away their ability to strike?
7: Right.
6: Is that what you're doing there?
7: They get a government city union, you know, but they don't get the, and are those, now it says, you know, there's going to be private sector involvement here, but there also has to be on the ground in those stores. There would have to be some government, some city workers, right? I mean,
6: they're private contractors are going to run the stores, they say.
7: Well, that's what they say, but right. At some level, where is that divide?
6: Right.
7: Where does
6: exactly.
7: The city start a stop right. And the private sector or the contractor, you know, it's all in, you know, it's all one and the same because they have to play by the city's rules. Whoever the contractor is.
6: The biggest kick I got out of it, it hasn't happened yet, but I was anticipating it, was when I saw the immigrant business owners sue Mamdani,
7: yeah.
6: Citing unfair competition. And I want to see the defense of the city. Well, these immigrants are ripping us off.
7: Yeah. Exactly.
6: I want to see that coming from me.
7: You know, I mean,
6: it's not the immigrants. The Jews are controlling the immigrants who own the bodegas.
7: Oh, well, it will be, if the left is spouting it, you know there's going to be anti-Semitism in there.
6: It's like I was trying to figure out how do you get anti-Semitism into the argument.
7: That'll be it. I'm sure someone's going to admit it. What?
6: The Jews own the commercial property that the immigrants buy. And so if we, again, do price controls on even commercial real estate.
7: Right.
6: Sorry.
7: Well, you know, and that's their conundrum is that they're not going to be able to promote it. You can't. How do you even advertise it? What's it going to be on the mayor's website, on the city website? I mean, you know, it's going to be all over the news. They're going to get a lot of free advertising. When the first store finally opens, I don't even know when that's going to be. They pushed it back. And the costs are skyrocketing as compared to what they said initially going to be.
6: It'll be mob day one.
7: Oh, yeah, yeah, yeah.
6: No, I think,
7: out of curiosity.
6: Oh, yeah.
7: If I lived there, I would go out of curiosity.
6: So would I, yeah.
7: I'd be like Michael Rappaport with my camera going. But I definitely want to check it out.
6: And I think you asked one of the best questions yesterday. Will shoplifting be encouraged because they're only trying to get food?
7: Well, that's
6: at the government grocery store.
7: Right. Because if they're stealing food, they're only trying to feed their families.
6: We are Red Eye Radio.
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9: Extreme heat in the western two-thirds of the nation is expected to continue. An example of this record-breaking heat from USDA meteorologist Brad Rippey.
10: Saturday, July 25th, we actually saw an all-time record high temperature of 112 degrees in Rapid City, South Dakota.
9: And while high temperatures are expected to back off slightly this week, potential ag impacts remain.
10: Putting a tremendous amount of stress on rangeland and pastures, as well as rain-fed summer crops. And even for irrigated crops, those temperatures get up in the 110-degree range, and that can really take a toll on those crops, not to mention boosting irrigation demands to an extreme level just to keep crops somewhat healthy in that extreme heat.
9: Relief, however, comes to the Central Plains this week as leakage to the southwestern monsoon is bringing both cloudiness and rains to parts of the region. I'm Rod Bain reporting for the U.S. Department of Agriculture in Washington, D.C.
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20: We are Red Eye Radio. He's Eric Harley and I'm Gary McNamara. So we started this off talking about Jonathan Turley talking about Spain and how 6 and 10 now don't like the socialist prime minister, where socialism is going in Spain. And he made the point, he goes, look, they just wait out generations.
21: Yeah.
20: It's cyclical, as we've talked about before,
21: right,
20: and it comes back again. But if you look at history, if you look at the history of economic societies, you know, it's the one that works the most is the one that's voluntary.
21: Sure.
20: Yeah. And that's free markets.
21: Yep.
20: When you start coercing people, you start perverting the marketplace.
21: Yep.
20: And when government starts wanting to control the means of production and, you know, and own corporations, that's when the people that claim they hate monopolies love the ultimate monopoly.
21: Yes.
20: That's using other people's money.
21: Right.
20: It's amazing.
21: Yeah.
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10: Here's your News Talk 1310 KNOX forecast brought to you by Ag Country. A heat advisory begins at 1 p.m. this afternoon and remains in effect until 9 p.m. tonight. Lows dip down to about 66 overnight under partly cloudy skies. Winds out of the south, 5 to 10 miles an hour. Sunshine mixed with clouds at times again Wednesday. Highs level off around 98. I'm meteorologist Megan Mulford on News Talk 1310 KNOX. Currently, it's 69 degrees.
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27: All right, so I was just going through, again, social media yesterday, and it's like, oh, Fetterman's appearing a lot. Let's hear what John has to say.
20: All right.
27: Remember how liberal people thought he was going to be.
20: Yeah, yeah.
27: Remember that?
20: Yeah, sure.
27: And now his popularity with Republicans is, probably 40, 50 points higher than Democrats.
20: Oh, yeah, I'd say probably. Yeah.
27: But here's Fetterman on CNBC. Here we go.
0: I agree. That's my point. It's like I said that on my own socials. I'm like, this is not a big tent kind of like, well, you know, like, you know, abolish prisons, abolish the border, abolish the presidency, abolish the Pentagon. I mean, these are crazy people. And now they are electing people across our country, you know, Colorado, even in my own state, definitely in New York City right now. And some of those people like Mandami are doing dangerous things. Could you imagine if I just announced that you know, I'm going to arrest so-and-so in Pennsylvania, or you're not welcome here in my state. You know, he's a clown, and now he's putting the list of people that owns homes in New York. You know, don't put people on lists. They haven't done anything wrong. And they're behaving in truly bizarre ways. And that seems like what the DSA wants more and more. And now, why aren't more Democrats? Isn't it? It's incumbent on us, Republican and Democrat side, to police your own ranks.
27: Let's get more from Fetterman here. Here we go.
0: This is not a big tent kind of like, well, you know, like, you know, abolish prisons, abolish the border, abolish the presidency, abolish the Pentagon. I mean, these are crazy people.
27: Okay, it's the same one. The intro was, it said it was different. But let's go to, this is, again, another Democrat. This is Melissa DeRosa, remember, who worked for Cuomo.
1: Yeah. Yeah.
27: All right. Remember, she's a Democrat. Here we go. All right.
2: I don't know who in the DSA brain trust is sitting around saying it's a good idea to unleash the cast of One Flew Over the Cuckoo's Nest within 100 days of the midterms, because right now the best thing that the Republican Party has going for them is the DSA media tour.
1: I mean, seriously, it's the only lively part of the party, right? It's and I say lively because it's getting all the attention. They are doing every media, any and every media. They're doing the more right-leaning media. The DSA is out there.
27: I saw this article, Abigail Anthony, National Review. They have no idea what we think. The online discord about ideological bias in academia proves that leftists do not know what conservative beliefs are. In the past week, there have been some popular threads and insightful discussions on social media about the presence of conservatives and conservatism, or more accurately, the lack thereof in universities. Below, I paraphrase responses contributed by individuals defending the state of academia in no particular order. All right. And this is what she's doing to make her point. Conservatives oppose education itself. This is what the left's saying. Conservatives oppose education itself, independent of what is being taught at educational institutions or how they lean politically, and therefore do not train enough qualified people to work at universities. Universities are for literate people. Therefore, conservatives are excluded. Universities do not directly discriminate against conservatives on the basis of ideology. They simply maintain rigorous intellectual and scholarly standards that conservatives fail to meet. Conservatives necessarily hold conservative beliefs, none of which are intellectually defensible positions, and therefore conservatives are unfit for academia. Five, conservatives support Trump, so they must be stupid and therefore do not belong in universities. Intelligent people lean to the left, and because academia is for intelligent people, academia leans to the left. Academia leans to the left because reality and truth lean to the left. Universities do have viewpoint diversity by virtue of having different disciplines and specialized schools. Therefore, the complaints about a lack of viewpoint diversity is unfounded.
1: Right.
27: Yeah. Conservatives are almost always bad writers and therefore do not meet scholarly standards.
1: Okay.
27: Conservatives are anti-intellectual and do not believe in the underlying methodologies necessary for producing legitimate scholarship. Hmm. An example of conservatives rejecting methodology is apparent in their belief that there are two biological sexes. So you are not an intelligent person. You're anti-intellectual if you believe in the science of biology.
1: Mm-hmm.
27: By the way, that's the only thing that they bring up, which, of course, is the worst thing that they could possibly bring up.
1: Yeah.
27: Because the anti-intellectuals are the ones that are defying science.
1: Right.
27: But what's really interesting is I disagree with the premise of the article in National Review. Mm-hmm. They have no idea what we think. Yes, they do. That's why they won't debate. That's why they won't actually say, you know, for example, the conservatives are right. Socialism isn't going to work in grocery stores. They don't argue that point.
1: Right.
27: They're not arguing the points. You know, they're trying, as we know, since they brought up the radical transgender movement, that if you believe that there are two biological sexes, that you're anti-intellectual. How? They won't argue the point. We know that. We know how it goes in the radical transgender movement. You shut down the conversation. You need to shut up. You're transphobic. It's name calling. They don't want to discuss the issues. It's just the opposite. I disagree with Abigail. I think they know exactly where Republicans stand. They don't believe they can debate them, which is why they demonize them.
1: Well, and you demonize in order to avoid the debate.
27: Exactly.
1: You call them bigots. Yeah. You call them, you know, whatever. And that's been their approach. You look at the DSA. They're not really even debating anything. It's not even a real debate. Well, you're pushing socialism. You're pushing no national defense. Yep, we sure are. You're pushing no police. Yep, we sure are. It's not a real debate. They're just, it's like they think they've won and the debate is over, that they've moved past the debate.
27: Well, when you think about it, you know, I'm going to try this now. When I travel again, if I have time, I've got to stop by the hotel that I stay in. I got to stop by the bar again and see if I can find more liberals. I've done that since about 4 months ago when I met that couple, 4 or 5 months ago. Remember that couple I was telling you about?
1: Mm-hmm.
27: Completely clueless, had no idea what was going on. No idea. Yet we're standing strong in their positions. And I said, well, yeah, but this is the way that it is. I can show you, you know, where it is. I can show you where you can find it from sources that you, I don't believe anything in the media. Then how did you come to your opinion? I got a blank stare back. If you don't believe, what do you believe then?
1: Where did you learn what you believe?
27: They couldn't tell me. And I would love just to bring up everything that we've, you know, been bringing up about, you know, socialism and everything else, and see whether they actually, you know, what they actually know about socialism.
1: Yeah.
27: Because you make a great point. They're not debating. You know, for example, what I'd like to ask them is this. What's taking over the Democratic Party is the Democratic Socialist of America. The leadership says they're all part of the Big Tent.
1: Yeah.
27: Right?
1: Right.
27: So, can you run it when you think, talk to the average normal person? We want to get rid of the police, defund the police, open borders.
1: No national defense.
27: And no national defense.
1: No Senate.
27: No. Yeah, but before you even get there, because they have no concept of the separation of powers. I don't want to, Eric, I don't want to make this too complicated.
1: You don't want to confuse them?
27: I don't want to make it too complicated.
1: Yeah, that's a good point.
27: I want to get to the basic instinct of government is there to protect you.
1: Yeah.
27: But defund the police, defund Border Patrol and ICE, because now that's the DSA is saying that. They said that last week, the co-chair.
1: Right.
27: No, we don't want it. We don't want anybody on the borders.
1: Right.
27: Nobody, no police, nobody on the borders, no military, nothing. We just exist as a geographical area. Right. Who's for that one? Who on the Democrat side is for that? And why are you saying that should be part of our big tent? Now, we can get into the next part with the no Senate and no Senate, no president, no Supreme Court, because people go, well, there's going to be one. No, there will not be one as we know it. It will not be a president of the United States. It will be someone chosen by the legislature, which would just be the House, and the Supreme Court would be under the whims of the House. You would have, you know, when you start thinking of one party control, what comes to your mind? I don't know, the Politburo or the Soviet Union.
1: Yeah.
27: But I mean, the argument, it's interesting because all the people from the DSA are young and stupid.
1: Yeah.
27: They have no idea of history at all. No. And that's why they go in there with this arrogant confidence. Like, what do you mean? Well, you know, well, prisons. No, we're, you know, all right. We're going to have to evolve out of them, because once you get rid of poverty, there's not going to be any criminals anymore.
1: Right.
27: Out of your freaking mind? Have you paid attention to history at all?
1: Yeah, because no one would murder out of just anger.
27: Right.
1: Or some type of psychosis.
27: Hey, Eric, what you don't know realizes everybody wants to work hard and earn a legitimate living.
1: If Jeffrey Dahmer just had a little more money.
27: Wow, what defense would they make for him?
1: Well, I can see.
27: I don't know who he was trying to feed.
1: I can see AOC. If you just fed them more Cheerios, we wouldn't have serial killers.
27: That's right. That's the problem. It's all this cereal. Then Bernie would chime in saying, we had too many choices of cereal.
1: No, it's the lack of cereal.
27: Yeah.
1: The argument can go both ways here.
27: Yeah. No, Bernie's going to be on the aisle. Look at all the choices in cereal.
1: No, you're right.
27: This is a problem.
1: No, I was wrong. It's not the lack of cereal. It's the sugar in the cereal.
27: Yes. The cereal killers are trying to do good.
1: Right.
27: By eliminating all the sugar in children's diets. Oh. Wait for it.
1: Oh,
27: because it just keeps getting more and more ignorant. It's not going to be long. It isn't going to be long.
1: Wow.
27: Yeah. I honestly don't know what's going to come next from the left. I don't know what they're going to promote and try and justify. If the economy is great, people won't have a need to commit a crime.
1: And the economy will be great because government will own all the businesses.
27: That's right.
1: And then government will care.
27: And we won't have police, but we're going to have to police you. So we'll have our police.
1: Now, we're going to limit the profits. Remember, as the DSA official position, no double-digit profits for anybody.
27: Yeah. Yeah, that's, you know, of course.
1: And so,
27: I don't know why you would have single-digit profits.
1: Well, they didn't. That was the fallback position.
27: Yeah, right.
1: From that representative from the DSA last week.
27: Yeah.
1: Well, then what would the profit be? Well, certainly not double digits. Well, then 9%, 8%, 7%,
27: and
1: 6%.
27: Why any profits?
1: Yeah.
27: If the government can provide.
1: Wow, that'd be a great idea. Then why any profits?
27: Why any
1: profits? If you're going to limit profits, why have any profits?
27: My neighbor's getting 9% profit. I'm only getting 1% profit.
1: That's not fair.
27: That's not fair.
1: We need to equalize profits.
27: That's right. 0.0.
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0: We are Red Eye Radio. He's Eric Cronin. I'm Gary McNamara. It'll be interesting to see, because you made a great point that even when the DSA, when the socialist communist, whatever they are, anarchist, socialist, communist, whatever, whenever the DSA is on, you said there's really not a debate. Even if it's on a conservative network, it's more like, really?
1: Yeah.
0: And what do you believe here? Really? Well, how's this going to work?
1: It's going to work. Get rid of poverty.
0: It's going to work. There really isn't a debate where they go, all right, let's look at history. Do you understand history? There isn't time in a 2-minute segment.
1: Yeah.
0: In fact, I think the conservative networks just want to get out the insane ideas you believe in.
1: Yes.
0: And their job is done at that point.
1: Well, that's what they should be doing, but I'd love to see a long debate. I don't think there's going to be one.
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0: We're talking bridges, shrines collapsing, roads completely buckling, fires breaking out in damaged buildings, and hundreds of thousands of residents were told to evacuate the affected area, with thousands of emergency rescue teams trying to now survey the damage and contain it.
1: Dr. Anthony Fauci will sit before a Senate committee in what will surely be a fiery hearing, chaired by Republican Senator Rand Paul. He's long accused Fauci of deceiving Americans about the origins of COVID. This is ABC News. eBay has agreed to pay nearly $56 million to a Massachusetts couple after eBay workers harassed them, sending them things like live roaches and a bloody pig mask.
2: The Steiners run an online newsletter that was often critical of eBay. Back in 2020, seven eBay employees were charged with harassment, including an alleged plan to hide a GPS tracker on the Steiners' car. Most of the defendants pleaded guilty. Some were sentenced to prison. eBay condemned the harassment and apologized, saying it was wrong, reprehensible, and should never have happened.
1: ABC's Hannah Batah. Investigators in Kenya are trying to figure out why 15 elephants suddenly died in a national park. They say some showed signs of paralysis before dying. Imagine spending an entire day in the air. A Qantas passenger plane has just made the longest flight ever, just over 24 hours, nonstop from Australia to France. The flight, a test ahead of plans to start up new nonstop routes from Australia to New York and London. I'm Sherry Preston, ABC News.
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1: Here's your News Talk 1310 KNOX forecast. A heat advisory begins at 1 p.m. this afternoon and remains in effect until 9 p.m. tonight. A blend of clouds and sun today with daytime highs approaching 98. South winds 8 to 15 miles per hour. Partly cloudy skies again tonight. Slight chance of thunderstorms. Lows dip down to about 70. I'm meteorologist Jennifer Wojcicki on News Talk 1310 KNOX. Right now, 68.
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3: A failed assault. Good morning, I'm Gordon Deal, along with Nicole Murray, on this Wednesday, July 29th. Thanks for joining us. Here's what's up this hour.
4: The U.S. military says it stopped a surprise attack by Iran by intercepting all ballistic missiles launched at American forces in Jordan.
3: The New York Times says federal agents are arresting foreign citizens with expired visas at airports, including spouses of Americans.
4: Colleagues and world leaders have gathered to pay tribute to late South Carolina Senator Lindsey Graham.
3: And AT&T and Verizon trying to make it more attractive to have individual cell phone plans versus your family plan.
5: If they wanted to have their own standalone plan, they would go to like a one of the discount carriers, smaller brands that tend to be cheaper. What's changed is that, you know, AT&T and Verizon, they're very cognizant of that. Both of them are working to modernize their plan structure.
3: Patience Hagen at the Wall Street Journal on looking beyond the family data plan. President Trump is facing new war pressure this morning after Iran launched a surprise ballistic missile attack on American forces in Jordan. Central Command says the missiles were all successfully intercepted, but the Wall Street Journal says the assault raised the prospect that American forces would have to respond, just as negotiations to reopen the Strait of Hormuz and eventually jumpstart broader peace talks were picking up speed. The ballistic missile attack by Iran came hours after Trump met Israeli Prime Minister Benjamin Netanyahu at the White House yesterday for talks focused heavily on Iran.
6: This is actually a good time to make a deal for them. If they don't make a deal, then I go back and I finish the job. But that's going to take them forever to rebuild. Already, it'll take them many years to rebuild.
3: He was on Fox News. The U.S. and Iran had gone 3 days without attacks on each other. Separately, CENTCOM said last evening that U.S. and Saudi fighter aircraft struck multiple sites in eastern Iraq in response to what it called drone attacks directed by Iran's military over the past 72 hours. Funeral services continue for former South Carolina Senator Lindsey Graham, who will be laid to rest today in his home state. President Trump called him a constant fixture of American politics at the highest level and a force to be reckoned with all over the world. In a eulogy yesterday at the Washington National Cathedral, 2 days of ceremonies and funeral services began yesterday morning when Graham's flag-draped casket arrived at the Capitol. He died suddenly this month at age 71. Congressional colleagues and world leaders were among those paying tribute. Vice President J.D. Vance remembered his swashbuckling, infectious laugh.
7: But he would walk into the United States Senate and he would slap you on the back. He would greet the person who served his food. He treated everybody the same because he was fascinated and he loved every single person in this chamber. And that's a great testament to the man.
3: Graham had been a vocal critic of Trump's when they ran against each other in the 2016 presidential race. But Graham ultimately became one of Trump's closest and most trusted allies on Capitol Hill and a frequent golf partner. Speaking of the upper chamber, the Senate has easily advanced a Russia sanctions bill that late lawmaker Lindsey Graham had long sought to move forward before his unexpected death. The 86-12 procedural vote yesterday sets up the measure for final passage later this week. The vote came after Ukrainian President Volodymyr Zelensky addressed senators on Capitol Hill and followed the funeral of the South Carolina senator who had been a big supporter of Kyiv. Lawmakers renamed the bill after their former colleague. It would sanction Russian leaders, its energy sector, and shadow fleet. Connecticut Democrat Richard Blumenthal.
8: This bill says to Vladimir Putin, your days of war are numbered. You are on the losing side. Better to come to the table now.
3: The bill would also extend certain sanctions on Iran, a last-minute addition to the measure. The bill is widely expected to pass in the upper chamber. Its path after that, though, is not guaranteed as House lawmakers adjourned for the August recess before taking it up. Make sure to check out a podcast of today's show, by the way, full of stories you won't hear this hour. 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
1: Thanks for spending time with us. President Trump is pushing Health and Human Services Secretary Robert F. Kennedy Jr. to probe an alleged link between vaccines and autism. More from Liz White, health policy reporter at the Wall Street Journal. Liz, this is kind of a pivot.
2: Yeah, this is an interesting turn of events because, you know, usually people think of RFK Jr. as the chief vaccine skeptic of the Trump administration. And we also know that, you know, earlier this year, political advisors had told Kennedy and others in HHS to dial back the vaccine efforts ahead of the midterms after polls found that those moves weren't very popular. But the president is ignoring the polls and telling Kennedy to go full steam ahead on some of these vaccine changes. The president is particularly focused on the issue of autism and wants to see that if Kennedy reduces the number of recommended childhood vaccines, whether autism rates drop. Obviously, this link is by most scientists said not to be something that people should be concerned about. So very interesting.
1: So what happened to dial it back?
3: So Kennedy tried to reduce the number of vaccines from 17 to 11, the diseases that kids get vaccinated against back in January. A federal judge blocked that plan after some pediatricians sued. And so now at President Trump's urging, Kennedy is trying to get some quicker decisions in that case, and they're exploring another of other legal options to try to do what the president wants in addition to doing some more studies on autism and vaccines. And, you know, President Trump is so insistent on this. They had this lunch in May where he's told Kennedy, why are you doing more on this? And he said, I think you have the yips. And has actually, the president has told aides that if Kennedy doesn't get this done, he'll be a failure. So it's a big deal in their relationship right now.
1: Wow. Does this seem to be like conflicting messages here heading into the midterms?
3: Yeah, definitely. At that lunch, Kennedy was taken aback, we report. He thought, you know, he was doing what he's supposed to do, that White House aides had told him, you know, we need to focus on more popular messages like food reform and fighting Medicare fraud, that kind of thing. So he had complied, and he hasn't really spoken about vaccines publicly this year very much, but he is, you know, trying to move forward on some of these initiatives and figuring out how he can make the president happy.
1: Wow. We're speaking with Liz White, health policy reporter at the Wall Street Journal. The story is called Trump Turns Up the Heat on RFK Jr. to Cut Back Childhood Vaccines. What does polling tell us about this? Is the president maybe seeing something else that the pollsters are not in terms of Republicans trying to win midterms here?
3: Well, the president's own pollster, Tony Fabrizio, did a series of polls back in the winter that showed, you know, the even Republican voters were super on board, super happy about the MAHA message on food and agriculture, but were not as excited about the vaccine skepticism part of the Make America Healthy Again agenda. And that's pretty much reflected in some other polling that we've seen. KFF has an ongoing good poll on who Americans trust for vaccine information. And most Americans, more than 80%, trust their own doctor. Far fewer, around 34%, trust Robert F. Kennedy Jr.
1: Boy, is it possible that Kennedy could be on the chopping block here?
3: You know, that has been a rumor swirling around Washington lobbying circles that, you know, Kennedy may be out after the midterms, and Oz, the CMS Medicare administrator, is viewed as a potential successor. I would say from our reporting, it shows that Kennedy and Trump continue to have a good relationship. It definitely doesn't seem that like he's on the chopping block in any way, but this is a point of tension there. And, you know, things change quickly in Washington. We'll have to see. But an initial rumor from earlier this summer that he was going to be out by July 4th turned out not to be true. And, you know, around that time, his son shouted out at this public gathering, my dad's not a quitter. So we'll see what happens.
1: Wow. All right. So just recap, since we're on the issue here, what the science and medical communities say here about vaccines and their potential ties to autism.
3: Yeah, you know, this vaccine that's been studied the most on this issue is the measles, mumps, and rubella vaccine, because this was the one that was really targeted by anti-vaccine activists in the early 2000s. And there have been a long list of studies now since then showing no connection, in addition to autism, you know, from, you know, multiple hundreds of studies, and then also big cohort studies. So there's this big, more than 600,000 kids were looked at in Denmark, showed no connection to autism. In addition, when looking at, you know, the childhood vaccine schedule as a whole, scientists will say, you know, actually, we protect against more diseases with a set of vaccines than we used to. And they're better technology. So they're more specific antigens. They're not provoking the immune system as much as we did in the past with our vaccines that were not as good. So it's more bang for your buck, basically, with vaccines these days. And scientists say there's really no reason to fear autism from vaccines.
1: Thanks, Liz. Liz White, health policy reporter at The Wall Street Journal. 20 minutes now after the hour. On This Morning, America's First News, here's Nicole Murray.
0: And now, the three big things you need to know. Number one.
4: Iran has launched multiple ballistic missiles toward a U.S. military base in Jordan in what Central Command is describing as an attempted surprise attack. Officials added that all missiles were intercepted. President Trump said he wants a peace deal to avoid future U.S. strikes.
5: The bridges are going to be gone. Literally in less than in 2 hours, most of the bridges, the major bridges, will all be gone. And the power plants in one day. And, you know, if I can avoid doing that, I'd like to do that.
4: Trump spoke on Fox News.
0: Number two.
4: President Trump, Vice President J.D. Vance, and others honored late Senator Lindsey Graham at a funeral at the Washington National Cathedral yesterday. Senate Majority Leader John Thune.
6: His leadership on national security and our national defense is well known. I traveled with Lindsey all over the world as part of congressional delegations, and I saw firsthand just how much he was respected by our allies.
4: Graham will be laid to rest today in his home state of South Carolina.
0: Number three.
4: Police said the 15-year-old arrested after a shootout at a Seattle food festival over the weekend was armed with a ghost gun with an extended magazine. Mayor Katie Wilson.
7: Police believe that this was targeted gang-related violence and continue to look for other possible suspects.
4: The shooting left at least three people dead and four others injured, including a toddler. At least 13 people have been killed after a 6.8 magnitude earthquake struck southern Japan yesterday, injuring hundreds and knocking out power and water to tens of thousands. Officials say rescuers are racing against the clock as they search for survivors among collapsed buildings. Dr. Anthony Fauci is set to testify before the Senate Homeland Security Committee today. It comes a day after his private diary was released to the public as part of an investigation into the origins of the coronavirus. The New York Post reports that cutting back on sleep could pack on the pounds. New data says that adults who got roughly 90 minutes less sleep each night for 6 weeks gained roughly 1 pound compared to those who got enough rest. Health experts recommend getting 7 to 9 hours of sleep each night.
1: Yeah, if you're tired, maybe you snack more or something like that.
4: Oh, yeah, absolutely. Yeah, My inhibitions go way down when I'm tired.
1: 23 minutes now after the hour.
8: Man. I love this place. I've been surfing here since I was a kid. Now, seeing my grandson out on the water, it means everything to me. Watching him and taking in the blue waves, the sea breeze, the blurry horizon.
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13: We've been here since 1940. It's about time we introduce ourselves. You've never had to think about us because we're quietly doing our job, bringing light to the dark, connecting our communities. We're the friendly neighbor you don't see, but we're here. We're always here. 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
1: Spending time with us. AI chatbots reportedly are coming after the role of financial advisor, but financial advisors aren't just dispensing help on investments and padding a nest egg anymore. Here's Medora Lee, money reporter at USA Today. Medora, explain.
14: Yeah, so financial advisors over the years, their role has evolved, and they actually do so much more now than they used to. Before, it was kind of like a transactional thing. You know, you need to buy some life insurance, you needed to invest in some stocks or whatever to get some to earn some money. They could make suggestions and hook you up with like the right stock or the right insurance company. But now they have now become kind of the center of your life in some ways, because they want to help you. They care about what you want to achieve in your life, how you want to live in your life, and now and into the future. And because you share all this with them and your relationships, new kids, new grandkids, divorces, things like that, they know so much about your life, or they should, that they can actually guide you through so many different moments in your life. They're kind of uniquely situated to do this. Because they need to know all these pieces to try to help you make sure that you can retire comfortably the way you want to.
1: Is this like trying to survive a fight against AI chatbots and robo-advisors?
14: Yeah, I don't know if they necessarily are doing these things to fight against AI chatbots, but this is what makes them not too worried about AI chatbots. Because, you know, it's a relationship that they're forming, which is why they also always say, people always say, interview different financial advisors and make sure you feel comfortable with the one you choose, because you may end up having to tell them a lot about your personal life so that they can help you live your best life.
1: We're speaking with Medora Lee, money reporter at USA Today. The story is called Your Financial Advisors Give Support on More Than Just Money. You said at times they can be an everyday counselor. On what?
14: They can. I mean, I don't know if you necessarily want to call them every day for every single Starbucks coffee you're going to purchase, but they can help you. They can sit down and help you figure out what kinds of things you need to pay for and what buckets of money are best to use that are, you know, tax efficient or for you. Just help you figure out a daily budget, monthly budget, whatever you need. They also can. This is actually, here's the story that made me want to write this story. When I was talking to a financial advisor about something else, he mentioned to me that one of his clients was kind of like a older lady. She went into a car dealership and she was trying to buy a new car. And the salesperson was talking about all these different options, and it just was overwhelming. She was confused. So she did not call her brother. She did not call her friend. Well, maybe it's her friend. She called her financial advisor.
1: Oh, wow.
14: So, which was him, the person I was speaking to. And he told me that he walked her through it over the phone and, you know, with the at the dealership and with the salesperson, and tried to figure out, like, what she did need, what she was worth, the value of the money that she was going to pay for it, and what she could, how she wanted to, how she could pay for it if she really wanted this or that. And that's how she bought her car.
1: Thanks, Medora. Medora Lee, money reporter at USA Today. 30 minutes now after the hour on This Morning, America's First News.

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8: Here's your News Talk 1310 KNOX forecast. A heat advisory begins at 1 p.m. this afternoon and remains in effect until 9 p.m. tonight. A blend of clouds and sun today, with daytime highs approaching 98, south winds 8 to 15 miles per hour. Partly cloudy skies again tonight, slight chance of thunderstorms, lows dip down to about 70. I'm meteorologist Jennifer Wojcicki on News Talk 1310 KNOX. Right now, 68.

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1: Glad you're with us. Welcome into Wednesday, July 29th. Gordon Deal with Nicole Murray. Some of our top stories and headlines. The U.S. intercepted Iranian missiles launched at American forces in Jordan. Funeral today for South Carolina Senator Lindsey Graham. Street Journal says the Trump administration reportedly plans to end a subsidy that keeps premiums in check for Medicare drug plans. Fireworks potential today as Dr. Anthony Fauci testifies on Capitol Hill about the origins of COVID. A Mega Millions ticket worth $800 million was sold in Florida last night. And the strangers who helped during a frightening car crash in Houston. That story in about 20 minutes. 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Heads up for those of you still on mom and dad's cell phone plan, AT&T and Verizon are offering new, lower-priced, single-line phone plans to make it more appealing for consumers to go it alone. 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Patience, take us through it.
2: Well, AT&T and Verizon, both of them have recently announced low-cost plans that might finally make it, make sense for you to leave mom and dad's family plan. But wow. don't panic, because family plans are not going away. But there's a whole generation of people who are grown up and paying their own bills, except for the phone bill, right? Because for years, carriers structured family plans, so it was so much cheaper to just stay on a family plan rather than get your own plan. Why would you ever get your own plan under the new system? But, you know, AT&T and Verizon, they're conscious of that. They're rethinking their plans these days. They've finally made plans that actually, like, it actually kind of makes sense. Like, it actually is cheaper to get your own standalone plan rather than, like, stay on mom's plan and contribute to her bill.
1: How about that? All right, so I think as you pointed out in the story, it didn't seem like AT&T and Verizon here were engaging a certain block here of customers, like young adults. What has changed?
2: Yes, that's very true. Like a lot of young adults just didn't make their own plans, or if they did, they didn't go to the big carriers like AT&T and Verizon, right? If they wanted to have their own standalone plan, they would go to like one of the discount carriers, smaller brands that tend to be cheaper. What's changed is that, you know, AT&T and Verizon, they're very cognizant of that. Both of them are working to modernize their plan structure. They're thinking about the needs of young adults like that and other consumers who are looking for like an individual option like that. They're thinking about those needs. But one thing I'd stress is like family plans aren't going away. So don't panic. You don't have to change, at least not yet.
1: Okay. I'd like to encourage my kids perhaps to go their own way with that. What are they going to save, though, for example?
2: It can be a pretty dramatic savings. So AT&T's their single line offer, it starts at $15 a month for one line. And granted, that version doesn't come with a lot of data. You might need to upgrade a bit from that and get more data. But if their cost on your plan might be around like $30 or $40 a month for an add-on line, that's a common price for like an add-on line. So this might finally be cheaper. And then from Verizon, if they're switching to Verizon for another carrier, they can get a single line plan for as low as $30. And that might be around what the cost is for them to be on your family plan, or it might be even less than what the cost is for them to be on your family plan.
1: Wow. We're speaking with Patience Hagen, telecom reporter at the Wall Street Journal. The story is called AT&T and Verizon Look Beyond the Family Plan. What's T-Mobile doing, if anything, in this space?
2: T-Mobile hasn't launched something like this as of this time. Analysts say it's because they don't really need to. Like, T-Mobile is the one that's still growing. They're growing the fastest, I should say. They're still taking share. They're the one that's growing the fastest. So it's kind of like they don't need to introduce a new plan right now. They don't have the same pressing need quite as much as AT&T and Verizon to shake things up. But you know, the same forces are at play for them in terms of a generation of adults who are still on family plans. Like, all the same factors are there, the same forces are there. So I think we should watch this space and see what they do in the future.
1: So Verizon, I guess, and AT&T both feel that ultimately this will boost revenue, even if there's apparently some savings now to go it on your own?
2: They do. They do it because it could really boost per year zoo revenue in the long term. You know, they figure they can, if they get those young adults when they're leaving the family plan, you know, this is their chance to, like, snag them and lock them in as lock in a relationship with that person, right? Like, you don't want that person to go to a discounted carrier, like a competitor like US Mobile. If you can get them to choose AT&T or Verizon at that point, then they're likely to, like, stay an AT&T or Verizon customer for life. And as they mature and they need more things like home internet, or they need multi-line plans when they have kids, then it's more likely they're going to stay customer of AT&T and Verizon, and more of that revenue will accrue to the big carriers.
1: Thanks, Patience. Patience Hagen, telecom reporter at The Wall Street Journal. By the way, it's Wednesday, which means a new episode of our video series called When the Mic is Off. This week, Nicole and I debate whether expensive airline perks are worth it. I think you might know how Princess feels about this. Yes. You can find the new episode later this morning on Facebook, Instagram, TikTok, and X. Just do a search for This Morning with Gordon Deal. 19 minutes in front of the hour. Coming up next, a most unusual OnlyFans account.
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1: Good morning, Gordon. To quote an ancient Greek philosopher, it's not about what happens to you, but how you react to it that matters. Animal researchers in California responded to funding cuts in the best way possible, going outside the box to rake in a whole lot of dough. The scientists at UCLA study marmots. They're plump, soccer ball-sized rodents, which are very social and very sedentary. When a bundle of federal funding got cut last year, the researchers came together in an existential crisis and came up with a solution. An OnlyFans account. Not for the humans, but for the rodents. And so, Only Marms was born. The account promises unfiltered yellow-bellied marmot content from the Rockies. It's a steady stream of photos and videos of the chubby and personable marmots. They also have cute names like Staple, Paw Print, and Cabinet. That helps. It's just one example of unorthodox funding sources the researchers are using to keep the lights on. Last month, they partnered with a local brewery to release a Marmot Tears IPA. And coming soon, Fat Marmot Week, a month-long project for people at home to vote on the fattest marmot.
0: This is a little play on that Fat Bear Week, like in Alaska, right? Yeah.
1: One of my favorite weeks of the year.
0: Yeah. Fat Marmot Week. Yeah. That's clever.
1: Yeah.
0: Listen, I don't know what we would do, quite honestly, without studies of marmots.
1: I was wondering that,
0: right?
1: Too.
0: Do we need funding for that? Not disparaging what the researchers do, but in this case, marmots.
1: No, but I will say, in my researching of only marms, I learned that marmots are apparently very heavily researched because they don't move that much and they're easy to track.
0: Okay.
1: Well, again, they're fat and they sit a lot.
0: Can we just point a camera at them? We don't really need a ton of research. Just aim a camera at them. They never move.
1: Yep.
0: Oh, boy.
1: Marmots eating more today.
0: Right.
1: Would the marmots eat this, though, Gordon? And would you try this? You're an adventurous eater, but this might be a bridge too far. Domino's has unveiled an ice cream inspired by its iconic garlic and herb dipping sauce. Yes. It's garlic and herb soft serve. It's not in the U.S. Not yet. I should couch it with that. The pizza chain debuted the treat, or torture, yesterday at the British beach town of Brighton. They were trying to gauge whether sunbathers would swap their usual sweet treat for something sweet and savory. The Mirror provides us with some replies. One woman told them, "Oh no, it's got garlic taste in it." Well, yeah. Another beachgoer told the UK paper she thought it was an April Fool's joke, and then remembered it's not April.
0: Well, I like those combos sometimes, you know, the salty and the sweet. Here's the one I think an approach that Mike and I usually agree on. You buy it, I'll taste it.
1: Fair enough.
0: One of those.
1: If they were giving it to you, you'd try it.
0: Yes, exactly.
1: All right.
0: Thanks, Dom. 13 minutes in front of the hour.
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0: without the nonsense. 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
1: Glad you're with us. Affordable, high-quality health care remains a necessity for Americans, as you know. Yet finding good care at a reasonable price is easier said than done. The average American spends more than $15,000 a year on personal health care. On top of that, high spending doesn't always translate into better outcomes. Research from the Kaiser Family Foundation shows that the U.S. trails several other wealthy nations in areas like health coverage, life expectancy, access to care, other health outcomes. As part of this, WalletHub compared the 50 states and Washington, D.C. across 44 key measures. It found states with the best healthcare systems are New Hampshire, Minnesota, Iowa, Rhode Island, and Hawaii. The states with the worst healthcare systems, West Virginia, Texas, Georgia, Mississippi, and Alaska in last place. 8 minutes in front of the hour on This Morning. Once again, here's Nicole Murray.
0: And now, the three big things you need to know. Number one.
2: CENTCOM says that Iran launched a surprise ballistic missile attack on American forces in Jordan, adding that the attack on U.S. forces was unsuccessful. Separately, Israeli Prime Minister Benjamin Netanyahu said that he and President Trump are on the same page.
3: It was great. It was one of the best meetings that we've had, and I always, I always hate to disappoint our would-be critics who are trying to find, cracks in our alliance.
2: Netanyahu spoke on Fox News.
0: Number two.
2: Senators have overwhelmingly voted to advance a Russia sanctions bill that South Carolina Senator Lindsey Graham had worked to pass before his death. Mississippi Senator Roger Wicker.
4: It's an overwhelming show of support from senators representing East and West and North and South across this great country, Democrat and Republican.
2: The legislation would impose 100% secondary tariffs on countries that continue buying Russian oil and gas.
0: Number three.
2: A teenage boy who carried out a mass shooting at his Georgia high school, killing two students and two teachers, has been sentenced to life without parole. Barrow County District Attorney Brad Smith said 16-year-old Colt Gray's involvement in an online hate group should have been a red flag to his parents.
5: I want everyone to realize this is not harmless. The things they're doing online are not harmless, and we need to pay attention to when these kids start doodling these things on their notebooks and putting them on their backpacks.
2: Gray pled guilty to all 55 counts against him, including murder and aggravated assault. Florida has become the first state in nearly a decade to carry out two executions in a single day, putting to death an 80-year-old man who was the second oldest inmate known to receive a lethal injection in modern U.S. history. Hours earlier, the state executed a former police officer convicted of killing a young girl. On a lighter note, YouGov data says that Generation Z girls are ditching their bras. This is to prioritize comfort, body positivity, and personal freedom.
1: Man.
2: Yeah.
1: But why now, I guess?
2: I think it's just kind of like a shift, like, let's go El Natural. It's more comfortable that way. Have you ever had a wire right up against your chest?
1: No. Surprisingly not, I have not had a wire up against my chest. Isn't it uncomfortable just not having one at times, too?
2: I guess if you're, like, a thicker woman like myself, it's a little harder because then everything's, like, flopping around and all that. But for the skinnier woman, it definitely is beneficial. I've seen it.
1: 6 minutes now in front of the hour.
6: Texting enrolls you in recurring automated marketing text messages. 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
1: Thanks for joining us. When a car flew off an HOV overpass and crashed upside down on a busy Houston freeway, complete strangers didn't wait for emergency crews. They jumped into action, working side by side to rescue three women trapped inside. SunnySkies.com says the crash happened last Wednesday when police say the driver lost control while speeding. As traffic came to a halt following the crash, drivers abandoned their own cars and rushed toward the wreckage. Video shows a growing crowd of Good Samaritans surrounding the overturned car, trying to reach the women trapped inside. Some use sledgehammers, poles, and their bare hands to pry at the vehicle. Firefighters arrived a short time later, freed the three women, and transported them to the hospital. All are expected to survive. That'll do it for this hour. For Nicole Murray and Dom Savino, I'm Gordon Deal. 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
3: ABC News, I'm Sherry Preston. That fragile pause in the fighting in the Middle East broken this morning by missiles. Jordan says it shot down five missiles launched from Iran, and CENTCOM says it took out missiles fired by Iran in what was called an attempted surprise attack. Search teams in Japan still looking for survivors after the earthquake that killed at least 13 people. ABC News foreign correspondent Britt Clennett.
4: Extensive damage to infrastructure. We're talking bridges, shrines collapsing.

0: only the second time ever the American Red Cross has declared a nationwide blood crisis.
1: The situation has become acute. Blood donations have now fallen to a four-year summer low, while hospital demand has increased. On Tuesday, the Red Cross reported less than one day of supply left for type O blood. The organization cited many factors for low donations, including illness and air quality. Only 3% of people in the U.S. donate blood for the rest of the country, so a few more people rolling up their sleeves could make a big difference. The Red Cross is urging all who are eligible in every blood type to make a donation. Dave Packer, ABC News.
0: For the first time ever, the state of Florida has carried out two executions in one day. One of the prisoners was 80, making him the oldest person ever put to death in Florida. I'm Sherry Preston, ABC News.
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3: A private school in East Grand Forks is planning to construct a new building in Grand Forks. Riverside Christian's a private non-denominational school that's been looking to expand for the past 6 years. The school has already added two buildings on their current property for both middle and high school students. Over the last 3 years, high school enrollment has increased by 50% and middle school enrollment has increased by 25%. The school already has received a donated property in South Grand Forks to use in the future. The Grand Forks City Council has approved plans for a construction project for improvements to the city's sewer and water main systems. Crary Real Estate will be providing more than $400,000 in funding for the project. The council also has approved plans of accepting a $138,000 grant from the North Dakota Department of Emergency Services. The grant will be for the fire department and it will be used for maintaining equipment and training. The Moorhead Police Department's asking the public to help find a missing 35-year-old woman. Stephanie St. Clair was last seen at her home on June 6th. Her home is located in the 800 block of 2nd Avenue North. She's 5'3", weighs 145 pounds, and has both brown hair and brown eyes. Anyone with information is asked to call 701-451-7660. For KNOX News, I'm Alex Carminati.
4: Thank you, Alex. Another update from Alex heads your way. News on the twos, as you know, 6 and 7 o'clock hours. So at 6:12, again, we'll catch up to him at 6:22. Hey, good morning. July 29th, We are whipping through July. 69 right now. Fog and mist. A little bit cooler. We've got humidity. Not as high as it was yesterday. At this time yesterday, it was 100%. So we're not there. We're at 87% southeast wind. Feels pretty good, actually, at 6 miles an hour. Heat advisory, 1 p.m. to 9 p.m. And I'll ask Mark about that. I mean, we've had hotter day. Well, 96 is what we're scheduled to get up to. That's the prediction anyway. Hazy sunshine, a hot high, 96. Tonight, storm later on, cooling to 68. South winds to 20. And then Thursday, a few storms again. Hopefully we get a measurable amount of precipitation. Cooler, 83. Friday, mainly sunny, a high of 87. Saturday and Sunday, dry and a high of 90. But again, right now, 69, we've got fog, we've got mist. Those two things, weather update, it's brought to you by this morning, C.L. 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All right, good morning, 6:05 the time. And the question this morning, we've had recently, we had the salad in the bag salad. We've had that recalled, right? It's causing some issues. And then also I heard that, and I'll get more details about this, but there's some sort of bacon recall. What's going on? I heard that and I panicked a little bit. Bacon recall, although honestly, I don't really, maybe twice, three times a year. Sure, at a restaurant, you know, if it's on something, but I don't buy a lot of bacon. I love it. I'll go through streaks where I buy the heck out of it, but I haven't in probably 6, maybe 7 months. So, a bacon recall. What is something that if you saw was recalled, you would panic? If you, it's like, oh, I use that every day. What is something that if you saw was recalled, you would panic? Be at a loss for it, or that's something that you consume or use. Like when the Jif thing happened, this was years ago, right? They're fine. Everything's good.

0: when the, I didn't even check. I just threw it out and I stayed away from it for a while. And oftentimes stores will, they'll yank it for a while. And then when they get new stuff, boom. But it took me a while. I waited on that one a little bit. What about you at 775-5559? As far as a recall is concerned, what would you not want recalled at 775-5559? Hey, nominate, this is still going on, nominate a local hero with Roofs for Veterans Sweepstakes presented by Trinity Exteriors. 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
0: You got to give a little bit. Fog mist. You know, I dig me some Supertramp. They certainly have their own sound, don't they? Southeast wind at 6. Humidity, not what it was yesterday. 87% now, but kind of a gloomy day. Gloomy start to our day. We do have a heat advisory that kicks in from 1 o'clock this afternoon until 9 o'clock this evening. 96 for an expected high. 6:11. The question this morning, recalls, there's a lot of them. We had the one with the salad, that one. And then recently. I think there's a bacon one. I did not search it in the break. I got distracted again. But yeah, there's a bacon recall. So how about you? What recall would you not want recalled at 775-5559? It's kind of a backwards way of asking what your favorite thing is or what's your like most vital thing. Text for saying coffee. Oh, I hear you. Hear you, brother. Rogue 6-milligram wintergreen pouches. So you got the pouch thing working. Okay. I understand that. I understand that. Texter saying, again, they're trying to be funny. I get it. I would panic if they recalled vape juice. Okay. Budweiser. Anything else will be okay. It would be a high letdown. It'd be a big letdown if Dano's seasoning was recalled. Yeah, I know you use a lot of that. You might have the entire Dano's collection. You might have anniversary editions, one-offs, special runs, right? You have all that stuff. That's become a very popular rub of late. A lot of people use the Dano's. You're starting to see it in big retail stores, grocery stores now as well. Peanut butter, that's another one. That's another one. That Jif, I remember. That gave me pause because that was my brand. And it was actually the container I buy, too, the big one normally. 612, let's get the news. I mean the big one, like the bucket. Newsroom right now, that is Alex Carminati, KNOX.
2: With your news on the twos, I'm Alex Carminati. The Moorhead Police Department's asking the public to help find a missing 35-year-old woman. Stephanie St. Clair was last seen at her home on June 6th. Her home is located in the 800 block of 2nd Avenue North. She's 5'3", weighs 145 pounds, and has both brown hair and brown eyes. Anyone with information is asked to call 701-451-7660. A Disability Pride event will be held today in honor of Disability Pride Month. The South Advocacy Solutions, Advocating Change Together, and Self-Advocates of Minnesota Northwest will host the event at Town Square in Grand Forks from 4 p.m. to 7:30 p.m. And Greater Grand Forks Young Professionals will continue its regional summit at the Alaris Center today. For KNOX News, I'm Alex Carminati.
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0: All right, a lot of stories here for you. Twins, a 3-2 Minnesota, 3-2 Minnesota win over Kansas City. Minnesota, they're 54-54, right on it. Two games back of the White Sox in first place. Vikings, Minnesota, football camp, first practice August 1st. The Vikings signed Brian O'Neill, offensive lineman, to a four-year extension. Legion Baseball Tournament, I listened to a little bit. Caught it early with Ryan Cunningham on Rock 95 and 1590 AM. The Royals went up early 4-0, and they hung on, beating the Mandan Chiefs 6-2. The Royals, like I mentioned, four runs early. Next game for them, they play Thursday. We'll cover it again. And that'll be heard on Rock 95 and 1590 AM. Also, the Spitfires, a loss to Minot. That's fast pitch softball. Spitfires are now in third place in the Northwoods League. UND football schedule, August 27th. They've got a game. They take on Long Island University at the Alaris Center. Practice is underway already. Also, and Luke Kuechly to be NFL game analyst for Netflix for the 2026 season. I don't know how many they have scheduled on, on Netflix. And I don't like it. I don't like them doing the Paramount over this network, over to Netflix, Amazon. I don't like it. It forces people in a bad spot with, I've got to get a subscription, you know, that kind of thing. I'm not a huge fan. I'm not. They need to start liking the American fans a little bit more. It's just a big money harvest for the National Football League. And I get it. I'll still watch it, but that does bother me. They're all over the place. Kyle Shanahan. Now, this story's kind of old. You know about it. I've known about it as well, but it's just worth to bring it up again. Of course, he's the head coach of the 49ers. He was in an accident in the middle of July. Not related to any substance or anything like that. He was distracted. He was looking for his phone. It had fallen on the floor of his vehicle, and he took his eyes off the road to look for it, and he caused an accident, and he's been injured ever since. Distracted driving by Shanahan led to the accident. So, yeah, he's almost lost his eye. I mean, in a bad way. No one was killed in the crash. 617. Question, recalls. We've had a few of them lately. They happen. They happen, I think, a lot more frequently than is announced. It depends on the size of them, right? But there was the big salad one. We heard about that one. And just the discussion of, you know, people saying, I don't even want to repeat it. So salad and then bacon recently. And I've got to search that. But what recall would affect you? What would you not like to see recalled? At 775-5559. All of a sudden, you have to pay attention. You're like, what? What? I have that in the fridge. I've got that in the cupboard. Because not everything applies to people. Peanut butter, texter saying. Don't recall my favorite KNOX morning show. I would be devastated. Thank you. That's very kind. Very kind. Oh, you're talking about Saturday. Sock Hop. Oh, okay. I got it. All right. Okay. See? Twisted Tees. Yeah, I would imagine, right? That would be mine too. Not Twisted Teas, but I have a favorite, like everyone does, favorite alcoholic beverage that I enjoy from time to time. And yeah, if that was recalled, oof, you know, I'd have to go to number. I'd have to. I'd drink less beer. Maybe it should be recalled. I'd stay away completely for a while. Because that's what happened with Jif a little bit for me. And this was years ago again. And it was recalled, and that's my peanut butter. I'm not crazy about peanut butter. I do it maybe twice a week. But I remember when it was recalled, I just threw mine away. I didn't even check. Not going to take the risk. And it was a while before I bought again that same brand. It was a little bit of a gap in there. In fact, I still have an unfinished jar of, I think it was Reese's. That I bought. I was just curious. I finished that. Yeah, I still have some left. I'd say probably a third of it left is what I bought in replacement of it. 619, texter saying salt. Yeah. Funny there. So excellent. Oh, I got to share this with people. So as you know, Jim Jobe, KNOX Outdoors and outreach biologist, we just recently went to Alaska, caught a bunch of salmon and some other fish as well. He was in town yesterday, and he was like, hey, you going to be at the radio station? I'm sure. Sure. So he brought me some salmon. Excellent. They're vibrant red. They were sockeye, so they're red salmon, but they're vibrant red. Beautiful. Perfect size. And I know how they freeze things up there in Alaska. It freezes real quick. I mean, it's caught, boom, and they put them in these very quick freezing type freezers up there at some of those resorts. They've got that figured out. So looking forward to that. News Radio 1310 KNOX. Good morning. Just ahead of news here. What's going on?
11: Good morning, Brian.
0: Hey, man.
11: So all they got to do is, I have a prediction. Tomatoes are next. So then the bacon, lettuce, and tomato sandwiches.
0: I just pieced that together. Thank you.
11: Yeah.
0: Oh.
11: Tomatoes is my prediction.
0: This could
11: be a good show, buddy.
0: Yeah, thank you. This could be a catastrophe. I heard Ryan the other day talking about, and I have a similar position to him regarding mayo and Miracle Whip. I lived in a home where we had both. I think Mom liked the mayo and Dad liked the Miracle Whip, so we had both. And Ryan's right. Some things are better with Miracle Whip, and I would say a BLT is one of them. It just brings a little more to the table. Just a little more. A little more to the table. Mayo's great. Don't get me wrong. I use the heck out of it. But I currently have both in rotation. As a matter of fact, I have two kinds of mayos. I've got a Hellman's and I've got Duke's. And then I've got Miracle Whip. In a small container. I don't use it very often. But there's spots for it where it's actually quite good. It's the thing to use. We'll take a short break and we'll catch up with Ryan. Not Ryan. Not Ryan. I've got him on my mind because he'll be doing another game. I would imagine it's going to be him coming up on Thursday for the Grand Forks Royals. They are in the Legion tournament, state tournament in Fargo. Short break and we'll catch up. We'll get in the newsroom. That's Alex coming up.
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2: With your news on the twos, I'm Alex Carminati. Mine waste from Minnesota will soon be sent to North Dakota. North American Iron plans to develop a 2,400-acre site near Minot that will produce pig iron for Minnesota's iron ore stockpiles. The operation could produce 2 million metric tons annually, and the facility will create 650 permanent jobs in North Dakota. Landowners in North Dakota have been awarded attorney fees in a lawsuit against the state. It's the second time in 8 months a judge has found a property rights law allowing the Industrial Commission to use pore space without landowner consent unconstitutional. This means the state could owe nearly $975,000 in three court challenges filed since 2019. Nine people have filed to run for the Crookston School Board, while eight have filed to run for city council, and seven are running to be the next mayor. All these elections in Crookston will happen on November 3rd. For KNOX News, I'm Alex Carminati.
0: Thank you, Alex. Another update from Alex. Head your way in 7 minutes. But right now on the telephone with us, we've got Mark Ewens. And how you doing this morning, Mark?
12: I'm doing really well. Doing really well. You, as usual, a good voice in entertainment.
0: Thank you. And how about you for a recall? What recall would, if you heard it, you'd be like, huh? It gets your attention.
12: I kind of jokingly said chocolate, but really tomatoes.
0: Yeah.
12: We didn't have tomatoes to be able to put on sandwiches to cook with because, you know, we'll take real tomatoes and chop them up and put them into a wide variety. Southerners cook with a lot of tomatoes.
0: There's always tomatoes.
12: A lot of foods, yeah.
0: A lot of foods are like, oh, it's a tomato-based. I'm like, really? Everything's tomato-based, huh? Oh, okay. I'm going to put some paste in there. Oh, I see. All right.
12: Okay. No. Paste, go away. No. Got to be real tomatoes.
0: Real ones, huh?
12: Put them in the food processor, do it right on the spot, yeah.
0: So this bacon, and I just pieced that together with the BLT thing, but this bacon thing is a group called Maple Leaf Foods. They're out of Canada. Over 12,000 pounds of raw smoked bacon imported from Canada. That's the issue there. So, for some people, I don't buy bacon that often, and I'm not familiar with this brand. I'm looking at an image of it. I don't know if I've ever seen that logo in the store. I don't know if we even have it here. But, if you went elsewhere and picked it up, maybe to Fargo at some sort of Costco or something, maybe they have it. I don't know. But that'll get your attention. That'll get
12: your bacon's
0: attention.
12: A food group. You know, it really is for a lot of people.
0: It is.
12: An entire group.
0: You remember when people got bacon crazy with, you could get like vodka infused flavored bacon. You can get bacon flavored everything. You remember that?
12: Mm-hmm. God. I don't know. I think it was the Beef Commission trying to see what they could do, but that was just me.
0: The Beef Commission? That'd be the Pork Commission. Yeah.
12: Pork Commission.
0: Pork.
12: Yeah,
0: it is the other white meat. We know that.
12: That's right. That's the loaf.
0: That's right, buddy. All right, so not bacon. Pork, the other white meat, not bacon.
12: Oh. Wow.
0: You're right. All right, we're very confused. I am anyway. Let's straighten ourselves out with the forecast.
12: Yes, the hot weather continues. We do see a little light at the end of the tunnel beyond this forecast period. We'll talk more about that. But there is a heat advisory that basically just means it's summer. But it meets certain criteria for heat and humidity for those who have a little weakened system that may not be able to take the extreme heat. You know, there's just keep that in mind. But one more smoky hot day. That sounds like talking about bacon.
0: Right.
12: That could be a great name of a bacon, smoky hot day. Hazy sunshine, 96 is the expected high, with southerlies up to 20 miles an hour. Some storms late tonight as a front starts to approach the area, 68 for a low with south winds to 20. A few storms and a cooler 83 on Thursday. Friday, mainly sunny, back up to 87. Saturday and Sunday, the weekend looks dry with highs right around 90 degrees. And a cooling trend into next week as a brief pattern shift may bring some Canadian air into the region, push the smoke out, drop the temp a few degrees, bring us back to normal. So something to look forward to from this heat wave we've been having.
0: Something to look forward to. Oh, man. Yeah.
12: Yeah.
0: All right.
12: I'll tease that out there.
0: Is there anything, is there anybody getting any rain in this country?
12: The Gulf Coast, the eastern United States, parts of the Midwest have been saturated. So, yeah, to the south of us, they keep getting hammered across Iowa, Illinois. Parts of the upper Mississippi Valley have been blasted. Talking with family in New Orleans, they've had flooding, which is kind of common. But they've had excessive rain. So there have been parts of the country that are being deluged. Essentially, the western and northern half of the country, or northern interior, us, have been pretty dry.
0: Okay. All right. And I just thought it was... Devil's Lake got a little bit of rain, not last night, but the night before, so Monday night. And you sent me a text, like, hey, they're up a little bit because they got a little bit of rain in that region. And that basin drains right into it. So that's why,
12: sure.
0: Yeah, that's why it is Devil's Lake. So thank you, sir. And we'll catch up about an hour. And that's Mark Ewens, staff meteorologist, afternoon host here at KNOX. You're absolutely correct, Ryan, about the Miracle Whip. Certain things need Miracle Whip over mayo. Ryan's right on that. He's spot on with it. It's the truth. That's why I have both, you know, and I got to watch the date on it because I don't use it that often. But when I do, got to have the Miracle Whip. When I did the Saturday show with Mark, I looked in the fridge. It might be a good idea to toss that Japanese mayo I bought 2 years ago. Could be sketchy. Phil, it's more than 2 years ago. That's a 2-3-year-old deal. But yeah, I look at it every day. I haven't used it. I might have been either you or I hate to admit this, but I think I threw it on a sandwich maybe a year ago. And I'm okay. I'm fine. But it's that Japanese mayo, which I have to get my hands. QP brand, and it's quite good. I don't know if it's got a soy base to it. I'll have to look up the ingredients on it. I think it's sold here in town, though. A different container. Looks like a kind of a ketchup container. It's, you know, it's got the color of the mayo in it. It's a real squeezy kind of bottle. Unlike a normal mayo type bottle or even Miracle Whip. Even their squeeze ones are not as pliable as this one is. But it is. There's something about that. That Japanese mayo, it's just different. I don't want to say it's better. It's just different. 6:29 the time. QP. Yeah, that's the name of it. Gasoline for an item to be recalled. I don't recall that ever. What would be the reason given for that? Maybe they got the blend wrong. Maybe there's extra contaminants in it. I don't know. I don't understand that. I don't think I've ever heard of such a thing, a gasoline recall. 6:30 KNOX.
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2: The remains of a World War II soldier from Minnesota have been found more than eight decades after he went missing. Harlan Malinsky went missing in Italy when he and several other soldiers were attacked by the Germans in May 1944. A farmer in Italy found Malinsky's dog tags on his property, and his body was found through genetic testing. The next step now is to bring his body home, and his family is planning to bury him at the family cemetery plot in Howard Lake. Elon Musk's company, XAI, is suing Minnesota over a new state ban that's supposed to take effect on Saturday. The new Minnesota law bans AI nudification technology. XAI says that Minnesota's new law violates the First Amendment because it's an overbroad ban on free speech and that it's a clumsy attempt to prohibit nudification. The ban does not allow nudification technology in Minnesota. It also gives those who are affected the ability to sue platforms or anyone advertising nudification for damages. A judge has set 20-year-old Lawton Turner's bond at $1 million in a Bismarck shooting that killed 22-year-old Croy Cluden. Turner faces charges for murder and for illegally possessing a firearm. Police arrested him after a shooting Sunday night. Police say Cluden was riding in a three-wheeled slingshot with a friend when another vehicle pulled up to their car and started shooting. Turner allegedly told officers he was in the vehicle and he thought he was shooting a BB gun. He says he did not mean to hit Cluden. Turner's due back in court next month. For KNOX News, I'm Alex Carminati.
0: Thank you, Alex. Another update from Alex heads your way. We'll do that in about 9 minutes at 6:42. News on the twos. It's 6:43. And a good morning to you. The 29th of July. You know, I say we're whipping through July, although, I mean, it's dragging on a little bit, and I think it's because it's been so hot, right? It's been kind of uncomfortable. One more smoky hot day, and that, guess what, is today. We have a heat advisory that kicks in at 1 o'clock, runs till 9 o'clock. Hazy sunshine, we'll get that, a hot high of 96, south wind at 20. Tonight, storm late, and we'll cool off to 68. South winds to 20. And then Thursday, a few storms, cooler, 83. And then Friday, mainly sunny, high of 87. Saturday and Sunday, dry, and a high of about 90. Cooling trend into next week. So we need that. Right now, though, our temperature, we're at 69. There's RC coming in right now, getting things done. Southeast wind, I'll get you over here. I need to talk to him a little bit about some baseball that he had the game yesterday. 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So Thursday, we'll have another game?
16: Yes.
0: Okay,
16: maybe
0: good.
16: Two.
0: Maybe two? Okay.
16: Yeah, it depends.
0: All right.
16: Yeah, and then the update from last night. So the Royals were supposed to get the winner of West Fargo. Fargo post 400.
0: Okay.
16: West Fargo was the 2 seed. Post 400 was the 7 seed. And last night, post 400 upset West Fargo.
0: Okay.
16: So they're going to get the 7 seed in the next round.
0: Well, they're a 6 seed, right?
16: Right.
0: Royals are.
16: Yep.
0: They swept them somewhat recently, or they took two from them.
16: They swept post 400 in the regular season. Okay. Yeah. And they were both, you know, really, really good games. So, you know, tight games.
0: Like a 5-4 or 3-4 deal.
16: Yeah, it was part of, you know, the Royals won 4 games that week by a combined total of 5 runs. You know, so, yeah. I mean, they were winning some close games, right?
0: That's a team that's getting hot, right?
16: Yeah. But so with that, now that changes the bracket a little bit on that side. If they win on Thursday, they play in what would be a semifinal, 1:30 on Friday afternoon.
0: Wow, they make you work.
16: Yeah, if they lose on Thursday, they have to play a loser out game, an elimination game at 7 o'clock Friday night.
0: Okay.
16: Or Thursday night, I'm sorry. So,
0: but the games will be on Rock.
16: Rock 95,
0: okay.
16: Yep. Look for
0: copy
16: those.
0: That. All right, good. Yeah, I listened to that yesterday. Thank you. We'll let you get your duties this morning. I know you got stuff going on. 6:35, so there you go, an update there. A little bit of extra sports for you with the Royals. Getting hot late in the year. And hopefully they keep moving on, and we'll keep covering those games. 6:36 the time. Question for you this morning. What would you like? What would you not like to be recalled? Oftentimes with these recalls, you're like, it doesn't apply to me. Like the old the salad in a bag routine. Never had a lot of luck with it. Always thought it was a little bit sketchy. I mean, you buy it, you bring it home, you open it up, and you see there's a couple wilted ones already in there, and you just bought it. The only thing I buy in a bag that is like that, cabbage, I'll do that. It tends to keep a little bit better. And if I'm making coleslaw or something like that. I mean, I'll buy it mostly, but you can get the mix. You know, you can do that. And that it's the better mousetrap. It's some of the best coleslaw you'll ever have. And I've never had bad coleslaw. It's just exceptionally good. 6:36 News Radio 1310 KNOX. We'll take a short break. But how about you? Recalls. We got two of them right now. We got salad. Of course, that one's kind of over. And then bacon. Canadian bacon. I know. Hey, take off. Canadian bacon. It is. It's maple. I forget the name of the company now. Bacon imported from Canada. It's called by Maple Leaf Foods. That's been recalled. About 12,000 pounds of it. So I've never seen that brand. Now, I'm not 100% familiar with all the brands, but I've not seen that one. But what would you not like to have recalled? What would get your attention? Be like, what? That's recalled. That's something I use. 6:37 KNOX.
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0: 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Texter bringing up a really good point, and some people are old enough to remember this, including me. You know how when you buy pretty much anything that's a medication, could be Benadryl, diphenhydramine. It could be aspirin. Could be ibuprofen, acetaminophen, Tylenol is called. It's got that little plastic coating on it at the top. That is born out of a recall. You remember when Tylenol, some jerk wagon, poisoned Tylenol. And I think someone perished as a result of it. And they figured out that it came from Tylenol, and someone, you know, got into a store and they with a syringe, I think they pierced the bottle, the container of it, and that's how they got it in there. So Tyler, that would ruin a lot of companies. The CEO at the time made a great pivot. He pulled everything off the shelves, and then he changed the game. He's like, look, we got caught once, we're not getting caught again. Then they put the plastic cover, that adhesive on it, or that Saran wrap, essentially, that shrink wrap on it, moving forward. And they did do that. And that changed the game. Now everyone has it. That would have ruined a lot of companies. But that it turned it into, you know, a safety mechanism that everyone in the business had to follow. It's like, look, they just had a recall. They're doing this. We better do it. That's a true story. Bacon from B&E in Crookston is the best bacon on planet Earth. QP is the way to go. I looked it up. So QP is different. If you're not familiar, it is a Japanese mayo. And their food, just period, is just, they're a step above most. They really are. It uses only egg yolks, no whites. It's a blend of rice and apple cider vinegar. MSG, they use that. The Japanese versions use that. In America, they don't use that. Now, our mayo, whole eggs, distilled white vinegar, no MSG. And there are people put other stuff into it, too. You can make your own at home. And it's quite good. You need some oil. Need the oil. But there's a ton of recipes out there. But it is very good. Very good. Yeah, you there's some people that swear that, oh, once you make this, you'll never, ever buy again. I don't know. 642 KNOX.
2: With your news on the twos, I'm Alex Carminati. Mine waste from Minnesota will soon be sent to North Dakota. North American Iron plans to develop a 2,400-acre site near Minot that will produce pig iron for Minnesota's iron ore stockpiles. The operation could produce 2 million metric tons annually, and the facility will create 650 permanent jobs in North Dakota. Landowners in North Dakota have been awarded attorney fees in a lawsuit against the state. It's the second time in 8 months a judge has found a property rights law allowing the Industrial Commission to use pore space without landowner consent unconstitutional. This means the state could owe nearly $975,000 in three court challenges filed since 2019. Nine people have filed to run for the Crookston School Board, while eight have filed to run for city council, and seven are running to be the next mayor. All these elections in Crookston will happen on November 3rd. For KNOX News, I'm Alex Carminati.
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1: Brian grew up near the geographical center of North America. And, well, not much else. Brian Michaels, KNOX.
0: 644. Yeah, KNOX Sports. Twins, a 3-2 Minnesota win. Minnesota 54-54, two games behind the White Sox. They're in first place. The Vikings, their football camp, everyone's reported. Their first practice, August 1st. I'd imagine it's just team meetings this week, right? Or, well, what's going on now, orientation for the freshmen, right? I'm sure they do some of that. I'm sure they do. Also, Vikings signed Brian O'Neill to a four-year extension. Legion Baseball, Grand Forks Royals, 6, Mandan Chiefs, 2. The Royals scored 4 runs early. Next game is Thursday. That'll be heard on Rock 95. Maybe a doubleheader there. Maybe. And then 1590 a.m. as well if you are a little bit out of town. Rock 95 is really good in town, but it doesn't carry that far. Spitfires, a loss to Minot. The Spitfires are now in third place in the Northwoods League. UND football schedule. August 27th. August 27th, that's game one. They take on Long Island University. I think they're the Sharks. I'll look that. I think they are. They're like, what color are they? They're yellow, white, and powder blue. They look, they kind of have this Charger look kind of uniform, but they're the Sharks. And I think that's on the helmet. Anyway, practice is underway. They get rolling today. Of course, they've got plenty of places to practice, and they got some nice facilities, as UND does. Luke Kuechly to be an NFL game analyst for Netflix for the 2026 season. And Kyle Shanahan, more NFL news. He's recovering from a July 14th car accident in which he was at fault. Distracted driving by Shanahan led to the accident. So he's recovering. Almost lost an eye. Yeah, the airbag. He was down. He was getting down on the, dropped his cell phone. He's down here, then got into an accident. And the airbag tuned him up a little bit. But he was hurt, and no one died. No one perished. I think he probably got the worst of it. But it was his fault. No alcohol or drugs involved in that. What do we have here? 69, fog and mist, southeast wind at 6 miles an hour. You can nominate a local hero with the Roofs for Veterans sweepstakes. 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One deserving veteran will receive a brand new roof. Enter your nomination. Do it now. KNOXradio.com and help us say thank you. You can do that. And recalls, we've got a couple of them right now. We got Bacon, probably a brand you've never heard of. Maybe you have, but that is a Canadian brand. It's called Maple Leaf Foods. And I'll read into this a little bit. It's not ready. It's called, the recall is for not ready to eat smoked bacon from Maple Leaf Foods, distributed by grocery outlets in several states, including Oregon. No illnesses or injury reported, but those who may are encouraged to throw it away to return it or return it. There's apparently issues with it. 12,000 pounds of it. So what recall would get your attention? You can answer that at 775-5559. Most of them, they just don't apply to you. It's like, oh, that brand of tuna fish or this or that, you know, bagged lettuce for me, I rarely ever buy it. Probably happened maybe four times in my life. Just not something I do. You can't get it to stay. And it's expensive, too. So you're like, oh, why do I do that? I got this head of lettuce over here. It's the same thing. I core it, and I slice it up, and I do the thing. I mean, why would I? You know, it doesn't make any sense to me. And you'll rinse that, sure. You'd rinse the stuff that you just cut up. But that's why I don't buy that. I'm seeing a story here about minivans. According to Edmunds, minivans went up 21% in 2025, with almost 400,000 of them sold in the U.S. That's very much an American thing. That's a Lee Iacocca thing. Saved Chrysler. It seems like the Toyota Sienna is the crown jewel. It is so popular that it's only spending about 18 days on dealer lots before getting sold. Parents are saying that the sliding doors make loading kids simpler. They are very practical. They're luxurious. The ride is good. You can fit a lot of stuff. They're relatively inexpensive compared to, I mean, they're cheaper than other vehicles. About $4,000 cheaper than comparable three-row SUVs. So people are looking at the vans going, yeah, why not? Van. Very, really cool. So it's no longer a mom's minivan. They're cool now. Can you get with the times? You know what also are cool? And we had a few of them. We had a blue one. Well, it was multi-colored. We had a blue Ford that was a conversion van. And we got rid of that. We got a tan, dual-tone Chevy conversion van. And even then, in my teens, 13, 14, 15, I thought they were really cool. They had stuff in them. They had a fridge, a little baby sink, the whole thing. Really cool. It's rare you see those made anymore. I'm sure you could get them custom done. But, you know, that's kind of a throwback to the 80s, maybe the early 90s. But they were gems, man. They were gems. I mean, they were rolling campers, essentially, right? In a van. 650 KNOX.
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2: With your news on the twos, I'm Alex Carminati. Mine waste from Minnesota will soon be sent to North Dakota. North American Iron plans to develop a 2,400-acre site near Minot that will produce pig iron for Minnesota's iron ore stockpiles. The operation could produce 2 million metric tons annually, and the facility will create 650 permanent jobs in North Dakota. Landowners in North Dakota have been awarded attorney fees in a lawsuit against the state. It's the second time in 8 months a judge has found a property rights law allowing the Industrial Commission to use pore space without landowner consent unconstitutional. This means the state could owe nearly $975,000 in three court challenges filed since 2019. Nine people have filed to run for the Crookston School Board, while eight have filed to run for city council, and seven are running to be the next mayor. All these elections in Crookston will happen on November 3rd. For KNOX News, I'm Alex Carminati.
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0: News Radio 1310 KNOX. A couple of weeks ago, I heard a story. I've known this about Huey Lewis, but he's been having some trouble hearing in the last, say, 15, 20 years, I would imagine, in industry with... He's in front of loudspeakers his whole life, you know, earpieces in, but he struggles with it. He says, matter of fact, he can't even sing anymore. He can't hear pitch. He can't hear it. That's cruel, right? I mean, your entire life, that's how you made your wealth. That's how you made your fame as a singer, producer, writer, all that. And you can't even hear pitch. One of the most basic things ever. That's cruel. Nominate a local hero with the Roofs for Veterans sweepstakes presented by Trinity Exteriors. One deserving veteran will receive a brand new roof. 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Also, easy to do this. 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Go all the way to the right and you see connect. You hover over that. You'll see the contest right there. A lot of you are familiar with this. And you click on it, it's the first one that comes up. So you just sign up that way. Easy peasy, not a problem. Recalls, a few of them. How about, what's a recall that would get your attention, that would pertain to you, that would be like, what? No way. Recall. Because oftentimes they don't affect us. So you don't even look. You're just aware of it. It's like, I don't buy that. That's not something that's in my fridge or in my cupboard. So it doesn't apply to me. But what would apply to you?
6: Row crops are facing a weather market as August just around the corner. Good morning. You're listening to the American Ag Network. I'm Susan Littlefield. In a quiet trade, the soybean actually prices climbed in an attempt to recover some of the losses from the start of the week. And less concerning for crop weather for the extended outlook trumped the weaker crop conditions this week. And that's keeping a cap on any upward moves yesterday. There was some profit taking for wheat occurring from the overbought market. Now, looking at the crop weather in the Corn Belt and the 6 to 10 day outlook is less threatening. And that's going to bring some cooler temperatures and even the potential for light rain for some. On China's Dalian Exchange, September corn is down 0.09%. September soybeans are down 1.15%. September soybean meal is down 1.7%. And October Malaysian palm oil was trading up 0.45%. We'll look at numbers coming up in a moment. This is the American Ag Network.
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6: Let's take a look at those overnight trade numbers. We've got September corn 3.25 to the negative, 455.25. December 477.25 down 3.25. August beans 1197.75 down 14.25. And November down 14.25, 1205.75. As for the soybean meal for August, 316.40 down 390. September down 390 at 317.40. Oil for August 70.79 up 3. And September 70.14 steady. Now to the Chicago wheat for September, 2.25 to the lower, 660.25. December 677.5 down 2.25. Kansas City September 724.5. That's down 1.75. December down 1.75. 740.25. For Minneapolis, September 702 is steady, and the December contract 725 down 0.25. That's a look to the markets. 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
14: ABC News, I'm Sherry Preston. Missiles flying again in the Middle East. CENTCOM says it shot down several missiles fired from Iran. Jordan says it intercepted missiles as well. This after several days of a pause in the fighting and after President Trump and Israeli Prime Minister Benjamin Netanyahu met 5 months after the war began.
27: Netanyahu later described their Oval Office sit-down as excellent. He said it was a conversation of full partnership, of mutual support. He actually described it as one of the best conversations he's had with President Trump. Trump. The White House, in a very brief statement from Caroline Leavitt, said that it was a positive and productive meeting.
3: That's ABC's Mary Bruce. Search teams in Japan still trying to find survivors after the strong earthquake that hit the southern part of the country. At least 13 people are confirmed dead, but that number is expected to go up. Trump administration set to stop subsidies for Medicare Part D that could push premiums for the prescription coverage up as much as $20 a month. This is ABC News. Jay Clayton has been confirmed by the Senate as the next director of national intelligence. Republican Senator Tom Cotton citing his experience as a U.S. attorney for the Southern District of New York.
15: He's overseen numerous high-profile cases.

0: Robin Sheary, Preston, ABC News.
1: From the Berkshire Hathaway Home Services Family Realty Newsroom, this is KNOX News with Alex Carminati.
2: Avery Scott's the second UND football player in 4 days to be given a temporary restraining order in his eligibility case for this upcoming season. The temporary restraining order was approved by a Grand Forks County District Court judge on Monday. Court documents say the NCAA is temporarily restrained from denying Scott's eligibility waiver request, and they're also prevented from not allowing him to practice and compete with the team while the restraining order is pending. Scott's hearing on the motion for a preliminary injunction will happen at the Grand Forks County Courthouse on August 18th. His teammate Johnny Wiltshire was given the same restraining order last Thursday. Wiltshire's hearing will be at the county courthouse on August 14th. More than 30 Minnesota community water systems were victims of a coordinated cyber attack that was directed at operational technology. Minnesota IT Services activated the state's cybersecurity incident response capabilities to stop the attack. MNIT says it's continuing to work with federal, state, local, tribal, and private sector partners to investigate the attack, as the investigation is active. Valley City Police is warning the public about a real estate scam involving properties being advertised on social media. A scammer has advertised properties throughout North Dakota, including in Valley City, as being available to rent or purchase. Interested individuals were instructed to complete an application and pay a deposit. If someone has already sent money, they're being told to contact their bank immediately and report the incident to law enforcement. For KNOX News, I'm Alex Carminati.
3: Thank you, Alex. Another update from Alex. We'll do it again shortly. 7:03 coming up. We'll do that at 7:12 in 9 minutes. News on the twos. All right. One more smoky hot day. We have a heat advisory. That kicks in at 1 o'clock, and it runs till 9 o'clock. So a hot day ahead. Another one, a hot high of 96. I believe this is the hottest day of the week. Tonight, a storm late. And then we'll drop down to 68. A few storms for Thursday. A lot cooler, too. Now, 83, it doesn't seem like it would be all that cooler. But if we hit the 96 today, that'll feel a lot nicer. All right. And then Friday, mainly sunny, a high of 87. Saturday and Sunday, dry. Highs right around 90. A cooling trend into next week. But right now, our current temperature we are at, let's see, I'm sure we went up last. Yeah. We have some fog and mist in the area. Humidity up 90%. South wind at 6. 69 our temperature. 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Farmer Ray, how are you?
4: Oats on the ground, looking like a fool with my oats on the ground.
3: All right. All right. Is that a farmer song? I guess it is now.
4: That was pants on the ground, but I just changed it.
3: Oh, okay. All right. Aren't you? How about you? What recall would get your attention?
4: Recall?
3: Yeah, what recall would get your attention? You're like, that's recall.
4: Oh, if they come in, if they recalled my wife, took her away.
3: Yeah, that doesn't happen very often. You know?
4: No.
3: It's pretty rare.
4: Yeah, it happens.
3: Yeah. But take her back to the factory, put the factory default settings, you know, on her again?
4: No. You know, just one day it'll be like, we'll have robots for spouses. Just wait and see.
3: You see this stuff with people having relationships with their, you know, flirting with AI. And I'm sure it's mostly dudes. Like, what are we doing? You know?
4: I know.
3: And here's the thing. The guys that do that, that's not even the weirdest thing they do, I bet.
4: Oh, some guys are in love with their motorcycle, their car.
3: Man, oh, man. Hey, let me lay let me lay the sound on you. You hear that? You probably can't hear it all that well.
4: Wow.
3: The phone. Yeah, it's raining.
4: I can hear a little bit. Is it raining?
3: Yeah, it sounds like it. I pulled this off YouTube just to let everyone know what that sounds like. That's what rain sounds like if you were forgetting.
4: We had that last week.
3: Yeah, cools everything off.
4: We had 2.2 inches.
3: Man, you guys did get it. You did get it. So we haven't really had a lot of that.

0: this year?
1: My hail guy was out yesterday, but I only got 5% because it just comes straight down. Didn't do a lot of damage.
2: Okay. Well, you got lucky then.
1: Yep. Lucky. But I did swath down a bunch of oats yesterday, and I thought it was filling pretty good, but the kernels look a little light, so I might be disappointed when the combine comes to the field.
2: So the yield might not be wonderful.
1: Well, the yield's going to be good, but it's going to be light.
2: Oh, okay.
1: Know.
2: All right.
1: You can't have 3 weeks of 90-degree weather when you're filling.
2: All right.
1: Less filling tastes great.
3: Thank you.
1: Oh, wait, that's something. That's a different ad.
3: That is a different ad.
1: See you later.
3: Thank you, sir. Farmer Ray there with an update. An oat update as well. But, yeah, just... Ah, isn't that nice? Wouldn't it be nice to get one of those? Oh, man. Yeah, that's what it sounds like, just so you know. So when you hear that, don't be frightened. Don't call the authorities. Don't call 911. Be like, hey, oh, that's rain. That's right. It's been so long. I forgot what that is. Hey, coming up, we've got a group called Together in Motion presenting Wheels for Mobility, Car and Bike Show. Saturday, August 1st, 11 a.m. to 4 p.m., Grand Forks Historical Society, 2405 Belmont Road, Grand Forks. 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Scan the code for more information to register. There you have it. It's kind of a nice poster, too. It's like a bright yellow or a fluorescent yellow. Grabs your attention. Together in Motion. That event's coming. Always got to like a car show. 708. Texter saying phone battery recall, that would get your attention. I would imagine everyone, yeah, it depends on the manufacturer, right? It's like, oh, if there's an iPhone, whatever, you know, I'd be like, what number? And I would, then I'd get into my settings and find out if I have it. I probably would do that one. I would research that one a little bit. Recall would be the one that I was talking about, the Jif peanut butter. That one did affect me. Yeah, but it's okay. It's okay now. That was a couple years ago, I think. And any chicken, both would get my attention. Yeah, chicken would too. I always got chicken in the fridge. It's happened often, these recalls, with Google Pixels. That was their last recall. They gave you a really cheap discount on a newer phone. Fingers crossed, I can keep getting recalls to get new phones. Hopefully, right? A recall on beef would get your attention. Yeah. Yeah, me too. I'd be checking stuff. 709 KNOX. But what recall would get your attention? Because recently we had one about bacon. Then we had another one about lettuce. And I completely missed the joke, but people were like, oh, it's going to be tomatoes next for, you know, a BLT. And I'm like, oh, that was a complete blunt because I don't do BLTs that often. I love them. Don't get me wrong. They're great. I just don't do them that often. 709 KNOX.
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3: 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July 29th, 2026. UND football. They're practicing today. The Vikes, they practice August 1st. They've reported to camp in Eagan, their new facility. Let's get the newsroom a little bit late. Here's Alex Carminati, KNOX.
13: 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Greater Grand Forks Young Professionals will continue its regional summit at the Alaris Center today. The purpose of the summit is to create networking and career development opportunities for young people and recent college graduates. And the UND football team will have their first day of practice today for their fall football camp. The UND football team starts the 2026 season on August 27th when they host Long Island University. For KNOX News, I'm Alex Carminati.
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3: KNOX Sports, Twins 3-2 win over Kansas City. So they are right at 500 right now, the Minnesota Twins are. And I also did see that their general manager says, hey, we might be a buyer. As far as the trade deadline is concerned, last year, you recall, they got rid of, I think, 9 players. Man. So they won't do that this year. They're only 2 games back of first-place White Sox. Now, admittedly, the Central's pretty weak. The Vikings football, their camp. Everyone's reported. First practice for the Vikes, August 1st. And the Vikings did sign Brian O'Neill to a 4-year extension. He's an offensive lineman. Legion Baseball Tournament, the Royals over Mandan 6-2. The Royals scored 4 runs early. Next game Thursday, you can hear that on Rock 95 and 1590 AM. Spitfires softball, fast pitch, a loss to Minot. Season is nearly over. They do a postseason thing. Spitfires are now in third place in the Northwoods League. UND football schedule, August 27th. A game versus Long Island University. This will be at the Alera Center practice. Well, it's underway. They're getting that done today. And Luke Kuechly to be NFL game analyst for Netflix for the 2026 season. And that's a complaint. One of the complaints I have about the National Football League is they're all over with the networks of late. And then that forces people to, you know, oh, yeah, I'll try a subscription to Paramount Plus or to Amazon or maybe to Netflix. You most likely already have Netflix, but still. Still, it's just all over the networks and stuff like that. They just, yeah. And then they go overseas. I don't like the overseas games, but there was a I saw a Gruden thing. John Gruden was he kind of went on a rant about what he doesn't like about the National Football League. And I'm in agreement with a lot of it. And a lot of things he brought up were continuity. It's like, yeah, you got a new coach and a new quarterback, new offensive coordinator seemingly every year. There's no continuity. He doesn't like that. He doesn't like the what's going on with the college thing, with the portal. He said repetition gets you better. That gets you better, and you don't get that as much. And then under the same tutelage, right, under the same instruction, that does help you. But certainly college football has changed a great deal. Kyle Shanahan, head coach, 49ers, recovering from a July 14th car accident in which he was at fault. Distracted driving by Shanahan led to the accident. He almost lost an eye. And he's recovering. Wow. And recalls. What is a recall you would pay attention to? At 775-5559, peanut butter, a telephone one you would, because oftentimes it's the battery and there's issues with them. If it's a lithium battery, lithium is just, it's great. They're lighter. They hold a charge, more of a charge, longer, all that. They charge, I think, just as quick, if not quicker. But boy, when they go south, man, they're not any fun. They start on fire. They're hard to put out. 69 our temperature right now. Fog and mist, humidity at 90%. Weather update throughout the morning and throughout the day on a Wednesday is brought to you by C.L. Lynn Foote. 7:19 the time. Recalls. Recently, we've had a salad. We've had a bacon one. I guess it makes sense that we should have a tomato one coming up to knock out the BLT. But what recall would get your attention? Oftentimes, we don't pay attention to this. Now, the bacon one got your attention because you're like, yeah, you know, bacon's a thing. It's a Canadian bacon company. I'm not even making that up. I think they're called Maple Leaf Bacon. Hang on here. They're out of Canada, about 12,000 pounds. Maple Leaf Foods, class one recall for over 12,000 pounds of uncooked smoked bacon imported from Canada. So that might get your attention. You might have that brand. I've never seen it. I've not seen the logo. So I'm pretty sure I've not seen it in stores locally here. Chocolate. Yeah, that's been said. Mark Ewan said that. He said the chocolate recall. That would get your attention. I think it would get a lot of people's attention. 721 KNOX.
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13: With your news on the twos, I'm Alex Carminati. Valley City Police is warning the public about a real estate scam involving properties being advertised on social media. A scammer has advertised properties in North Dakota, including Valley City, as being available to rent or purchase. Interested individuals were instructed to complete an application and pay a deposit. If someone has already sent money, they're being told to contact their bank immediately and report the incident to law enforcement. 9 people have filed to run for the Crookston School Board, while 8 have filed to run for City Council, and 7 are running to be the next mayor. All these elections will happen on November 3rd. The Greater Grand Forks Young Professionals will continue its regional summit at the Alaris Center today. The purpose of the summit is to create networking and career development opportunities for young people and recent college graduates. For KNOX News, I'm Alex Carminati.
3: Thank you, Alex. Another update from Alex. Head your way. On the telephone with me right now, Mark Ewens. We're going to talk a little bit of weather. We have a heat advisory that kicks in at 1 o'clock. What's the criteria to trigger one of those?
22: Heat advisory is when temperatures are forecast to get to 100 degrees or heat index values, which is a combination of temperature and humidity, get to 105. So if you just have a straight air temperature of 100, above that would trigger an advisory, or as we're expecting to see the combination of humidity, which the higher dew points prevent your body from being able to evaporate water and cool appropriately. So it makes a potential for a feels-like temperature, it used to be called. And so 105 or above within the next 24 hours, they do an advisory. And once it actually is occurring or expected to occur imminently, then it changes to a warning.
3: Okay. So it's the heat index. They take that into consideration, too.
22: Yeah, basically. Okay. And like in North Dakota, Minnesota, early season heat can trigger these advisories. Of course, now we're well into the summer season. And the fact that we've had a kind of a long, consistent warm pattern, and it's the time of year when everybody's going to, most folks are going to be outside. And, of course, there's workers and blah, blah, blah, blah, blah. It's also just a reaction of the Weather Service to probably, protection of life and property, because that's their primary domain.
3: Okay. All right. And so we have that. And then we really, it's weird to say, but we really cool off the next day. I mean, 83 will feel like a picnic, really. And then hopefully, let's cross our fingers, we get a little bit of rain. So let's jump into our 5-day here and talk about that. I did play some rain sound effects early just to reacclimate everyone to it. So if they hear it, don't call authorities. You know what I mean?
22: What's this thing falling in my yard?
3: Yeah, exactly. What's going on here? This is crazy. My neighbor's getting it, too. This is crazy. So, anyway.
22: It'll rain again. Hazy sunshine, that heat advisory from 1 to 9. So be advised. It's summer. It's hot. Hazy sunshine, 96 is the expected high, with southerlies picking up to 20. A storm late tonight. 68 for a low. South wind still blowing around 20 miles an hour. A few storms on Thursday as the front comes through. Cooler at 83. Mainly sunny in 87. The weekend dry with highs right around 90. Now there looks to be a bit of a cooling trend into next week as we get going past this weekend. We'll talk more about that tomorrow and Friday, but we may see a bit of a change in the pattern to make it a little more tolerable. I mean, you think of the folks that have to work out of doors.
3: I know.
22: And if you've ever worked roofing in particular, I mean, I briefly did roofing in the garden. I'll tell you what, there's nothing more fun than being on a hot roof in the middle of the day with the sunshine.
3: You said, that with such enthusiasm.
22: It's dangerous.
3: Well, it is. And even on a day where it's, say, 60 and it's sunny, it's hotter on a roof. It just is. The shingles are always a dark color, seemingly. Not always. Sometimes they're a red, whatever. They've got all sorts of different colors. But oftentimes it's always the darker colored ones. And they just absorb heat, man. This has got that, you got that tar smell going on. It's just, it's not good. Not a good situation. So, all right. Thank you, sir. You're going to be on today. We're going to hear you?
22: Not today. No. Alrighty. Tomorrow and Friday. But after that, I'll be playing with the Grands.
3: Right on. Right on. You be careful. Don't.
22: They're tough on me.
3: Don't be. All right. Thank you, sir. News Radio 1310 KNOX 727 is the time. You're correct about the Miracle Whip. Certain things need Miracle Whip over mayo. Yeah, thank you for that. 12,000 pounds of bacon is what the recall is. That is a lot of bacon. That's a lot of pigs. That's a lot of pigs. Canadian bacon recall. I wonder if that was because of the bacon was too smoky. Maybe. Could very well have been. A Bush Light recall would sure get my people's attention. The problem is those 30 packs are gone by the evening, and so there wouldn't be anything to return. It'd be a cheap recall for them. Is there? No, there's not. A Budweiser recall would probably be too late for me. I don't remember the movie the movie Canadian Bacon. I don't remember that. I mean, I know it's got John Candy in it. It's got John Candy in it, but I'm kind of, it's a comedy, so the plot's always real thin, right? The whole premise of it is to watch or to just to laugh. But John Candy is in it. I think a lot of other SCTV people are in it as well. I think there's a political angle to it as well. Oh, and by the way, last night I watched a couple episodes, and it wasn't horrible, of Will Ferrell in Hawk. I think it's called Hawk. The greatest golfer in the world, right? It's just kind of a story where he peaked in like 2009 or 10, and he missed a putt U.S. Open, but he's won three majors. He just needs the U.S. Open to complete the four majors, and he's kind of a reckless guy. It's pretty funny. It's pretty funny. Now, is it everything's a best funniest joke ever? No, but there are moments where it's really good. Like, I think I watched two episodes, and it was entertaining. It was pretty good. And then there's a weird family dynamic, the whole thing. They get the whole thing going. Comedies kind of struggle with story a little bit, but they did a good job with that. It's all right. It's worth your time. 729 News Radio 1310 KNOX. We'll take a break. We'll get back into the newsroom with Alex. That's coming up.
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13: Landowners in North Dakota have been awarded attorney fees in a lawsuit against the state. It's the second time in 8 months a judge has found a property rights law allowing the Industrial Commission to use pore space without landowner consent unconstitutional. This means the state could owe nearly $975,000 in three court challenges filed since 2019. A North Dakota judge will decide on if the process for who serves on the state's Beef Commission is unconstitutional. South Central Judicial District Judge Jackson Lofgren heard arguments Monday from attorneys for both the state and the Ranchers' Rights Initiative. The initiative wants the judge to strike down the law, but the state wants the judge to dismiss their claims. The Beef Commission consists of 9 members, and they're all appointed by the governor. The case had been set for a court trial in August. That has been canceled and might not even be rescheduled. The remains of a World War II soldier from Minnesota have been found more than 8 decades after he went missing. Harlan Malinsky went missing in Italy when he and several other soldiers were attacked by the Germans in May 1944. A farmer in Italy found Malinsky's dog tags on his property, and his body was found through genetic testing. The next step is now to bring Malinsky home, and his family is planning to bury him at the family's cemetery plot in Howard Lake. For KNOX News, I'm Alex Carminati.
3: Yeah, more and more of those stories. I mean, we had one here in North Dakota recently, a couple months ago. About a month ago, World War II veteran getting brought home, and as a result of some testing. This one from the European Theater in Howard Lake, by the way. I looked it up. It's just west of the Twin Cities. I knew it sounded familiar. So, that's remarkable. 1944. French farmer found him. Good story. Hazy sunshine today. We will get up to 96 degrees. We have a heat advisory from 1 o'clock to 9 o'clock. More smoky, hot days. Today, a south wind up to 20 miles an hour. Tonight, a storm late, dropping to 68. Tomorrow, a few storms, cooler, 83. And then Friday, mainly sunny, 87. Saturday and Sunday, it'll be dry and a high right around 90 degrees. A cooling trend into next week, thank goodness. That's what we need. And we need a little bit of that rain, too, certainly. 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Bacon, 12,000 pounds of it, over 12,000 pounds of it, strictly from Canada. God, Mark, see? I want to say Canada. From Canada. And it's a company called Maple Leaf Bacon, a recall there. Then we had the recall of this the lettuce in a bag, that stuff, which I never buy, so I didn't pay attention to that one. But which recall would you really pay attention to? Be like, oh, that could be. Is that? Nope. Oh. Now, if you own a car, they just send it to you, right? They know the VIN. They know the owner of it. They send you the stuff in the mail if you've got a recall on that, which has happened. That's happened, I think, to everyone listening, you've had a vehicle recall, whether it be a seatbelt thing or some sort of gas tank thing or some sort of pump thing or whatever it is. It could be safety, it could be mechanical, whatever. And you've gotten those recalls and then hopefully got that stuff fixed. I'm still on one of my cars. I got an airbag recall, but it's only for the passenger side. I have to get it fixed. Apparently, there's metal particles in it. I don't want to take it all the way to Fargo to do it. I just haven't gotten around to it. And they call me almost every day. That's an exaggeration. It's probably once a week, but close enough. And I tell them that. I'm like, oh, yeah, I'm going to schedule something. And I don't. 735 News Radio 1310 KNOX. 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
3: News Radio 1310 KNOX 737. Texter earlier was like, hey, what about this hiker that authorities have been actively looking for since July 19th at Teddy Roosevelt National Park in the North Dakota Badlands? Artun Gastastian has been missing since July 19th, 2026. Search and rescue operations are focused on the north unit of Theodore Roosevelt National Park, where his vehicle was recovered from. So they're still looking. Aviation support, they're getting that. They're getting ground support, they're getting that. Canine tracking teams, local emergency management. I would imagine some drone activity stuff, too. And then also a UH-72 Lakota with FLIR, F-L-I-R, which I believe is forward... it's like forward-facing IR. Essentially, it's a night camera, right? Essentially what that is. It picks up heat signatures. What does FLIR stand for? I forget. And Civil Patrol as well. They haven't been able to find him. Now, it's some rugged territory out there. I know that. But it's unfortunate. I don't know if they're going to call it off or whatever. He's 5'7", 178 pounds, 37 years old. His plates on his vehicle are from... Idaho license plates, but they're looking for this lost hiker that went missing July 19th at Theodore Roosevelt National Park, with the park getting a lot of attention lately with that library, which looks fantastic. What a wonderful building that is. I pay attention to most food or relevant car recalls, but I find the things like a piece of plastic on a detergent bottle being a possible choking hazard ridiculous. And that triggered me to look into, have you got a 5-gallon bucket, one of the newer ones? Have you seen that image they put on the side, the warning image of the child? And the imagery of them going into the bucket, which it is a hazard. I get it. I think the bucket would tip over. Could a kid get in there? Yeah. Could get in there. But that's on the side of buckets now. And not a sticker. I mean, that's painted on there, stamped, or however they do it. That one is like, whoa. I saw that one somewhat recently. I think I've got a bucket or two that has that on it. Thank you. Forward-looking infrared radar. Thank you for that. The FLIR, that's what that stands for. Thank you. I just drew a blank there. I didn't know what that was. But, yeah, and that's really slick, that stuff. You see that with helicopters that are looking for suspects, you know, crime. Police choppers have that. Military choppers have that, where you can look at an area. If someone, you know, there's a car chase and someone's running, or if there's a robbery, someone's running, you can track them. I mean, they throw that heat signature out, and that's what they've been using out there, and they have not had a lot of luck. Now, it is pretty rugged. There's a lot of crevices and stuff out there. There's a lot of areas a person could fall down and get into. And, of course, there's cover and So the search continues there for this missing hiker in the western part of the state. 69 right now, fog mist, south wind at 6 miles an hour. We do have that heat advisory from 1 to 9. And Mark basically said that, you know, if we're near 100 degrees or the heat indices are up there, they'll trigger that. So a hot day today, we'll get to about 96. Maybe we will, maybe we won't, because honestly, with this haze and smoke in the air, it dissipates some of that energy from the sun. And some days we just don't hit the highs that we're expected to, which is okay. I'll take that. Recalls. What recall would you pay attention to? And you can answer that at 775-5559. A look at sports coming up. A really good day yesterday for the Grand Forks Royals, the Legion baseball team. A nice win for them, 6-2 over Mandan. And they move on. Thursday is their next game, and we'll have that coverage on Rock 95. 7:42. Let's get in the newsroom, and here's Alex.
13: With your news on the twos, I'm Alex Carminati. A disability pride event will be held today in honor of Disability Pride Month. 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Greater Grand Forks Young Professionals will continue its regional summit at the Alaris Center today. The purpose of the summit is to create networking and career development opportunities for young people and recent college graduates. And the UND football team will have their first day of practice today for their fall football camp. The UND football team starts the 2026 season on August 27th when they host Long Island University. For KNOX News, I'm Alex Carminati.
3: Thank you, Alex. Another update from the KNOX newsroom heads your way. We'll do that at 7:52. And then again, another update right after ABC News at 8:02. Also, Georgia Heitman in studio today. All Seasons Garden Center. Let's get growing. The drought continues. We need some rain, that is for sure. Heat advisory in effect from 1 o'clock till 9 o'clock tonight. One more smoky hot day. And this is that Canadian import, is what it is. Non-domestic. Hazy sunshine, a hot high of 96. Tonight, a storm late will drop down to 68. Thursday, a few storms, cooler 83. And then Friday, mainly sunny 87. Saturday and Sunday, dry and high right around 90 degrees. Cooling trend into next week. Weather update brought to you by CL Linfoot. Again, our temperature right now, we're at 69 degrees. I did see also, and I think I mentioned it earlier this week, I think France is getting some, they're getting some forest activity, some forest fires burning there as well. So a pretty severe situation. 7:44 the time. And then earlier I had this story about minivans. Minivans are outpacing many other vehicles for sales. They find them, people find them to be a little bit cheaper. You get all the amenities. You get the sliding doors. You get a ton of room. You can carry pretty much anything in them, you know, darn near. And they're luxurious. They're well-appointed. Sometimes they even come with entertainment systems. And that triggered me thinking, oh, these conversion vans from the 80s and 90s. And now, thanks to the internet, this is what I'll do. And I'll do I'll search it in. I'll look for one for sale. I found a sweet one here. Pretty good one. 1988. It's a Chevy. They want 14 for it. I'm just eyeballing. I'm just looking through all the pictures right now. Man, it looks good. It's only got, what, 40,000 on it? Wow. Low miles. Holy smokes. That's hardly anything. Oh, that is clean. That is clean. They must not live in North Dakota / Minnesota. That's a clean vehicle. Good shape. Oh, wow. Yeah, those were sweet. We had two of them growing up. We had a Ford one, a blue one, and then we got a Chevy one. I don't know if it was a G20 like this one, because that was kind of the peak of them. Our windows weren't that big, but they look similar, because the body style looks exactly the same. 7:45, we will take a short break, and then we'll come back with sports. That is on the way, KNOX.
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3: Sports, there we go. Twins, a 3-2 win for Minnesota over Kansas City. Minnesota is right at 500. They're 54-52, two games back of the White Sox in first place. So, I mean, they're viable for a playoff spot. Now, their GM said that, you know, maybe they might be buyers and not sellers with that upcoming trade deadline in Major League Baseball. We'll see. Last year, we know what they did to the team. They pretty much got rid of everybody. Minnesota Vikings football training camp for first practice, August 1st. The Vikings also signed Brian O'Neill to a four-year extension. He's an offensive lineman. Legion Baseball Tournament. You've got the Grand Forks Royals, 6. Mandan Chiefs, 2. The Royals scored 4 runs early. Next game is Thursday. You can hear that on Rock 95 and 1590 AM. The Spitfires softball team, a loss to Minot. Spitfires are now in third place in the Northwoods League, and they do have a very short playoff. They've got it scheduled. It's in their schedule coming up. UND football schedule, August 27th, game 1. They take on Long Island University at the Alera Center. Practice is underway for them, I believe, today. And Luke Kuechly, great linebacker. Some say, geez, a generational-type player. Everything I hear about him is like the smartest player on the field, knew where the play was going before it was going there. He worked real hard, watched a lot of tape. He's one of those guys that was, he's like a super nice guy, but on the field was an absolute wrecker. It would light you up, really an elite football player. He will be the NFL game analyst for Netflix for the 2026 season. And Kyle Shanahan, recovering from a July 14th car accident in which he was at fault. Distracted driving by Shanahan led to the accident, and I think he got the worst of it. He was searching for his phone on the floor. It fell, and it took his eyes off the road and got into a bad accident, almost lost an eye. Very close to losing an eye. He's recovering now. And, of course, training camp around the National Football League is pretty much firing up. And they're going and moving ahead with that. And that is a look at sports. News Radio 1310 KNOX. And, yes, once again, with the Royals, we will have coverage of their game Thursday. But that'll be on 1590 AM, 95.7, Rock 95 on the FM side. We'll have that on Thursday. Maybe a doubleheader. I had Ryan in here briefly just over an hour ago, and he kind of intimated to that there could be a doubleheader on that game. All right, recalls recently. We had salad, we had bacon. Tomato would complete the BLT. Hopefully that doesn't happen. But what recall would you pay attention to at 775-5559? a GM recall. Oh, we got a bunch of comedians. Pacemaker recalls. All right, we'll say that. Recall Phil. All right. Phil Mickelson. Again, 307, your hatred for him, you can taste it. You don't like Phil Mickelson, not one bit. 750 KNOX.
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3: 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We have that heat advisory. It's going to be hot. That's the advisory. And haze, too. That starts at 1 o'clock, runs till 9 p.m. Currently, 69 degrees. Humidity, we're there. 90% humidity. South wind at 6, so that dew point, it's up there. You feel it. 66. Yesterday, I left here, and our air conditioning works really well in this building. To the point where some people use those little heaters, even now, you know, because it's so effective. It works really good. And I get out to the car or outside and my glasses did the reverse like they do in the winter, you know, but coming inside from outside, this was outside or inside to outside and they fogged up. 753 Newsroom. Let's get in there right now with Alex Carminati, KNOX.
13: With your news on the twos, I'm Alex Carminati. Valley City Police is warning the public about a real estate scam involving properties being advertised on social media. A scammer has advertised properties in North Dakota, including Valley City, as being available to rent or purchase. Interested individuals were instructed to complete an application and pay a deposit. If someone has already sent money, they're being told to contact their bank immediately and report the incident to law enforcement. 9 people have filed to run for the Crookston School Board, while 8 have filed to run for City Council, and 7 are running to be the next mayor. All these elections will happen on November 3rd. The Greater Grand Forks Young Professionals will continue its regional summit at the Alaris Center today. The purpose of the summit is to create networking and career development opportunities for young people and recent college graduates. For KNOX News, I'm Alex Carminati.
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3: 96 for a high. We do have that heat advisory from 1 to 9. It's been hot. It's the way it is. We're in the dog days right now. We have a little bit of a drought. Sports real quick for you here. If you're just joining us, Twins 3-2 win last night. Minnesota, they're exactly 500 right now. 54-54. And I did see that the GM said, hey, we might be, you know, looking for some free agents. That'd be great. If they did do it, that'd be wonderful. But I mean, still putting together a decent season. They're just inconsistent. I mean, but that's just it. They're kind of a team right on that bubble. They probably need a few more players, maybe some more arms. But it's weird. Sometimes their bats will just completely disappear. Also, Vikings football camp, they start August 1. UND football, they're practicing. Legion baseball, a win yesterday for the Royals over Mandan, 6-2. So they move on. They will play next Thursday. We'll have that game on Rock 95.
21: Row crops are facing a weather market as August just around the corner. Good morning. You're listening to the American Ag Network. I'm Susan Littlefield. In a quiet trade, the soybean actually prices climbed in an attempt to recover some of the losses from the start of the week. And less concerning for crop weather for the extended outlook, trumped the weaker crop conditions this week. And that's keeping a cap on any upward moves yesterday. There was some profit taking for wheat occurring from the overbought market. Now, looking at the crop weather in the Corn Belt and the 6 to 10 day outlook is less threatening. And that's going to bring some cooler temperatures and even the potential for light rain for some. On China's Dalian exchange, September corn is down 0.09%. September soybeans are down 1.15%. September soybean meal is down 1.7%. And October Malaysian palm oil was trading up 0.45%. We'll look at numbers coming up in a moment. This is the American Ag Network.
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21: Let's take a look at those overnight trade numbers. We've got September corn 3.25 to the negative, 4.55 1/4. December 4.77 1/4, down 3.25. August beans 11.97 3/4, down 14.25. And November down 14.25, 12.05 3/4. As for the soybean meal for August, 3.16.40, down 3.90. September down 3.90 at 3.17.40. Oil for August 70.79, up 3. And September 70.14 steady. Now to the Chicago wheat for September, 2.25 to the lower, 6.60 1/4. December 6.77 1/2, down 2.25. Kansas City September 7.24 1/2, that's down 1.75. December down 1.75, 7.40 1/4. For Minneapolis, September 7.02 is steady, and the December contract 7.25, down 1/4. As a look to the markets, this is the American Ag Network.
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20: ABC News, I'm Sherry Preston. On Capitol Hill this morning, Dr. Anthony Fauci facing a Senate hearing over the COVID pandemic, how it started and how the response was handled. The committee chaired by Senator Rand Paul, a longtime critic of Dr. Fauci, who has accused him of lying to Congress. Fauci has been preemptively pardoned by former President Joe Biden. In the Middle East, new attacks after a pause in fighting that lasted for a few days.
1: U.S. Central Command says Iran fired multiple ballistic missiles, but says all Iranian missiles were successfully intercepted. Axios reports the target was a U.S. base in Jordan. The question now, how will the U.S. respond? In a separate escalation, U.S. and Saudi jets targeted sites in eastern Iraq, linked to Iranian-backed groups believed responsible for attacking Saudi oil facilities.
20: ABC's Sophie Flay. Hundreds of thousands of people forced to evacuate from their homes in Japan amid aftershocks from the earthquake that killed at least 13 people. This is ABC News. Big-time backlash against a plan to sell a stake in the commercial rights to the FIFA World Cup and other tournaments run by the body. FIFA's president, Gianni Infantino, surprising European football's governing body by announcing the plan, which would be funded by Jared Kushner's brother. The UEFA says flatly that FIFA is not for sale. New neighbors can always be a source of stress, but especially when they've got four legs.
2: Neighbors in West Hollywood are frustrated over a pack of coyotes now calling an unfinished condo site home. Resident Patty Fallon says after squatters were forced out, coyotes moved in.
4: They've been here for about 3-4 months. They hang out on a balcony. I'm a little jealous. They have a balcony. They have rent control, you know. And they howl every night from 10 to 11.
2: Other neighbors say they're also concerned about the safety of pets and children. The city says it's aware of the coyotes and its policy is to prioritize a non-lethal management technique. Michelle Franzen, ABC News.
20: I'm sure.

0: Scott's the second UND football player in 4 days to be given a temporary restraining order in his eligibility case for this upcoming season. The temporary restraining order was approved by a Grand Forks County District Court judge on Monday. Court documents say the NCAA is temporarily restrained from denying Scott's eligibility waiver request, and they're also prevented from not allowing him to practice or compete with the team while the restraining order is pending. Scott's hearing on the motion for preliminary injunction will happen at the Grand Forks County Courthouse on August 18th. His teammate Johnny Wiltshire was given the same restraining order last Thursday. Wiltshire's hearing will be at the county courthouse on August 14th. The Grand Forks City Council has approved plans of accepting a $138,000 grant from the North Dakota Department of Emergency Services. The grant will be for the fire department and will be used for maintaining equipment and training. For KNOX News, I'm Alex Carminati.
1: Thank you, Alex. Another update from Alex. Head your way. We will do that at 8:30. News at the top, the bottom, and when it breaks on News Radio 1310. All right. One more smoky, hot day today. We'll probably have more of them. But heat advisory, in effect, it starts at 1 o'clock. It ends at 9 p.m. A storm late tonight. Let's hope. Honestly. I mean, I hope it's not destructive, but I hope we get some rain, for goodness sake. 68. Thursday, a few storms. Cooler, 83. Friday, mainly sunny, 87, and then Saturday and Sunday, it'll be dry. Highs right around 90 degrees, a cooling trend in next week. But right now, we are at 69 degrees, fog and mist, south wind at 6, humidity 90%. 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Georgia Heitman, I believe, in studio today. Yes, she'll be in studio. Already getting some images in from people with Let's Get Growing. Questions about lilacs. The weird thing, I driving in the work this morning, I rolled the windows down, get a little bit of that fresh morning air in, why not? And I could smell all the way here just a hint of lilac in the air. So I don't know what's blooming right now. I know there's different varieties of lilac that some will do this at this time, some will do this at this time, different varieties, and you can have that bloom kind of throughout the summer. I don't know if we're in one right now, but I certainly smelled something. And it wasn't me. 8:05, it smelled like lilac. 8:05 the time, Georgia Heitman in studio, KNOX.
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4: 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Georgia Hyman in studio. We went through withdrawals last week.
5: Sorry.
4: I tried to do my best. I answered a lot of questions. I think I got a lot of things wrong.
5: No, I don't think so.
4: Sphagnum peat moss and chelated iron, I think, is what I said a lot.
5: Okay.
4: That's just my answer. So I was saying, drove to work a little bit with the windows down, get some of that morning air in, right? It's the only good air. It's the only cool air. So, but I swear I was smelling lilac. And then I asked you, and you're like, nope, there's nothing blooming right now.
5: They're done. Well, the lilacs are done right now, so I'm trying to think. Roses don't carry that much fragrance, yeah. So something's blooming in somebody's yard.
4: It's not me.
5: No.
4: Not me. I don't smell like that. I don't smell that good. Oh. All right. Anyway, so yeah, a little drought. I said a little drought earlier, and a texter said, I have not had any rain in 6 weeks. I'm in a major drought. It's been bad. It's been dry. But in our listening area, Georgia, they've gotten rain.
5: Oh, yes. Up north, yeah. Over at Alvarado, yeah, they've gotten rain.
4: We need
5: some people got a half to an inch. We need some rain. It's going south of us. It just kind of comes from Devil's Lake, and then it slips to the north, and it slips to the south.
4: Kind of. We need that sustained 30-hour kind of little
5: slow
4: drizzler.
5: Slow rain.
4: That's what we need, slow motion. We've got an image. Good morning. Should I cut down my lilacs and let new growth / volunteers take over? If so, when should I cut them down?
5: Well, okay, first of all, what do you want to do? Do you want to rejuvenate the shrub? Then you can cut it down to about 6 inches above the soil, if that's what you really want to do, and take out the real heavy wooded branches or stems. But generally, what you want to do with that lilacs is you want to just cut them below the leaf structure, below where the flower was. And you should do that immediately after they flower.
4: Okay.
5: That's what, you know, you just want to cut right below the flower structure to the first leaf, set of leaves.
4: How long do lilacs just keep coming up until they, eventually everything kind of runs out of energy, but lilacs seem to be pretty
5: But you can
4: hardy.
5: Rejuvenate that you can, shrub. Okay. You can cut it down and basically it starts all over again.
4: A tree question. Good morning. When is the best time of the year to plant an 8 to 10 foot tree?
5: 8 to 10 foot tree. Okay. Is this deciduous or is this an evergreen? An evergreen at the 8 foot tree, you should be using a tree mover. And if you use a 90 inch tree mover, should be safe anytime as long as the weather's not above 80 degrees when it's transplanted. If it's a deciduous tree and it's in a pot, 8 foot tree is not that tall. You could plant it anytime as long as you amend the soil, take care of it, and are cognizant of watering it when we're not getting rain.
4: And we'll get into watering.
5: Otherwise, go into the fall.
4: We'll get into how you can water trees even now.
5: Yeah.
4: You know, there's ways that
5: you need to water anything that's been planted in the last 5 years, trees, shrubs, evergreens, get out there and water. I mean, it's not like Mother Nature's water, but you still need to water. Okay. Make sure that you're not watering during the heat of the day to burn anything. Let the hose run at the base. of the tree or shrub.
4: Real slow.
5: And, yeah, super real slow and let it soak down.
4: You even mentioned like get a 5-gallon bucket.
5: Yeah.
4: You could do that, fill it up, and then you'd have like a hole in the bottom. So it just kind of trickles it out.
5: Yeah. Or you can drill holes if it's a really big tree. You can drill holes, you know, on four sides of the tree if it's a really big one.
4: But, oh, you're talking about into the ground.
5: Yeah.
4: So it gets right into the roots of the whole business. Oh, my goodness. Images with, there's a ruler involved with this one.
5: Oh.
4: I mean, showing you the whole thing. And it's green. And then there's a what looks to be a pretty long dissertation. What is this plant? Need to ID this guy. I'll do that for you. It's a volunteer plant growing from last year's garden. I took the pictures last week, and it has grown at least another 6 inches in height and a bunch more buds. All right, I'm going to take a picture of it. I'm going to turn it your way, okay? There we go. What do we got here? See those little flower bud deals? See those guys?
5: Well, that's some. It looks like some type of a squash, but it's tall. Did they say it was tall?
4: Yeah, they said it was tall. And that's...
5: I have to look more closely at...
4: See? They've got the tape measure working there.
5: Yeah.
4: Can you tell at all? You might
5: looks
4: have
5: like a cucumber or a squash leaf.
4: Okay. All right. How about that guy? There you go. That's a better idea.
5: Could be a flowering maple.
4: Ooh. Wow.
5: Yeah, that could have reseeded itself. That looks like the leaf of a flowering maple. When you get it, when the flower opens, then you can send us a picture of it. But it looks like a flowering maple. And if you've had it in your yard last year, sometimes it will reseed itself. It's not necessarily hardy here, but, you know, if the seed stayed in the ground, it would.
4: All right, there we go.
5: Yeah.
4: A little bit of ID going on there. We made bruschetta with fresh garden tomatoes, and it was a time. Absolutely delicious. Nothing better than garden goodies. True story.
5: That's true. That is so true. And people are having success with their gardens this year. I mean, the heat and the humidity, I don't think has done that. I mean, we have a crop of cucumbers that won't end.
4: Oh, that's good.
5: Yeah.
4: Well, with the lack of humidity to some degree, I know tomatoes like it, right? They do very well. The peppers do really well with the heat. Then is the end rot thing, is that kind of mitigated because it's hot and somewhat, it's humid, but it's been kind of dry too.
5: No, it's not. It has nothing to do with humidity. That has to do with ground watering.
4: It does.
5: Okay. Yeah. And that's like irregular. Like say you water it and then Mother Nature decides to rain, then it gets too much water. But... Oh. You know, tomatoes like water, but you've got to watch that blossom end rot.
4: What is the best time to shape a dogwood?
5: Well, it doesn't really known for its flowering, so anytime. Right. Dogwood isn't really known for flowering.
4: I have a lilac question. I have a big lilac bush, and there's 2-3-inch in diameter old dead rotten cane in the middle. Everything else is growing pretty well around it, but... I'm wondering, to get that cut out, should I just cut the whole thing back and start over?
5: If you can get in there, just cut that one out. Just cut the center one out that, you know, because a lilac has a tendency to sucker. Even the hybrid lilacs sucker. So. All
4: right. You don't want that. They take energy.
5: Yeah.
4: They steal from the bloom, right, is what they do, essentially. So you want to cull them down a little bit. So recently there's been a salad recall with the bag salad.
5: Yeah, buy head lettuce.
4: I don't get it either.
5: Don't buy shredded. I mean, what's the deal, I don't people?
4: Even when they
5: haven't totally proven that.
4: Yeah.
5: You know, I mean, they did, and then it was a false positive. And what I think, I mean, who know? I mean, like, what was it? A few years ago, it was peppers. Well, it turned out it wasn't peppers at all. It was something else. So, I mean... Boy, calling a company on the line is pretty drastic,
4: I
5: think.
4: If you get it wrong. Because I know they'll come back, but there's that dip. It costs them a lot of money.
5: Oh, without a doubt.
4: But I've never been a fan of bag lettuce anyway. I'm not poo-pooing it. There's some people that have had complete perfect luck with it. The times I bought it, I have too, but I just don't. It's A, expensive, and B, right next to it, you got a head of lettuce. You're like, geez, why don't I just do that?
5: Yeah, I, I, I don't get it myself, but
4: and then also
5: everybody, I mean, it's really, it's not that much more convenient.
4: A bacon recall now. So you got lettuce, you got bacon.
5: What kind of bacon?
4: What do you got? It's Canadian.
5: Oh.
4: Well, it's from Canada.
5: Oh. So is it bacon or Canadian bacon?
4: It's from Canada. It is imported from Canada. And it's like Maple Leaf is the name of the company or something like that. I don't see it around here.
5: Oh, that sounds Canadian.
4: Yes, very much so. But what next? Tomatoes? I mean, bacon BLTs? Then we can't do BLTs.
5: Grow your own garden.
4: There you go.
5: You can't grow your own hogs.
4: You've never had a recall in your garden, have you?
5: No.
4: No, you never have.
5: No.
4: That's one thing.
5: And you know what? This year, I don't remember what kind of leaf lettuce we planted. Probably Buttercrunch, maybe. Holy man, is that fabulous. I mean, I've been giving it away because you can't eat that much, and it keeps producing. So
4: some things just grow and grow and grow and grow. 8:18 the time. I did go to Farmer's Market this past weekend.
5: Okay.
4: And I haven't been there in maybe 2 years.
5: Oh, really?
4: Wow. I mean, they're on the street.
5: Oh, well, that started maybe 2 years ago with the food trucks and a few of the other vendors are there, but
4: but it's moving down closer to C-Deck Run at the end.
5: They have to have a bigger place. They need to move it to a park
4: I think they use some other areas too, near the dike. Maybe they're using some of that. I don't know, but I mean, it's getting big.
5: Yeah.
4: You know, other side of the square, right? You can use that too. You can use a sidewalk as well, I would imagine, over there. But pretty impressive. I saw some stuff, too.
5: It gets pretty crowded.
4: It does.
5: I mean, you know, between,
4: good stuff down there.
5: Yeah.
4: Really. Kohlrabi, saw some of that.
5: Yes.
4: Saw some, I think, zucchinis, I believe.
5: Oh, yeah, zucchinis. Yeah,
4: already.
5: Yeah, and people had peas and beans and cucumbers and no tomatoes yet.
4: Where don't zucchini grow? My goodness.
5: How many do you want?
4: I have one plant. No one ever calls with that. It's like, boy, I can't get them to go. No one ever calls with that.
5: Oh, never.
4: So if you have a question for Georgia, 775-5559, All Seasons Garden Center. Let's get growing. As we're getting we still got plenty of summer left. But if you have any questions, maybe you're having an issue with something and you want to help it out. Well, Georgia's here right now. 820 KNOX.
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0: 1310 KNOX, 823 the time. Texter asking, Farmer's Market, do they have any beets at the Farmer's Market yet?
1: Yes, I saw some beets.
0: Okay, thank you. Yep. Thank you. All right.
1: I saw some beets. I think two vendors had them.
0: All right. I didn't do a big inventory. I got some blueberry jam.
1: Uh-huh.
0: From a lady that used to, I think, run the Farmer's Market. Surprised to see her there. And then I also got...
1: lots of jams and jellies.
0: Oh, and salsas.
1: Lots of canning now.
0: Oh, yeah. There's this jolly jalapeno local.
1: Oh, okay.
0: And it's salsa, and I like the sweet and spicy ones. Actually, it's great for a marinade. It's great for to make dips. It's fantastic.
1: Okay, good.
0: It's really good. And he's local, and it's a veteran business, and they're down there. So we're like, oh, and that's just one of many. You know?
1: Yeah, but the one that I usually, there's a baker from up, I'm going to say Kennedy. Okay. I'll stat up there, and I have not seen her the last couple of weeks. So.
0: Okay. Well, there's so many of them popping off.
1: Right.
0: They're here, they're there. And there's one out here on South Washington, I think, during the middle of the week now.
1: Yes. Right? I think Tuesday and Wednesdays, in where the Davis Farms used to be.
0: Yeah.
1: Where he had that garden. He was a very successful gardener.
0: So, and if you're a smaller town, you kind of want to time it a little bit to where, okay, this is a big one. You know what I mean? But you're going to have them the day you're going to have them.
1: Right. You got to sell produce more than one day a week. You got to have a couple of locations, and because things, if you pick it when it's ready, it's not going to last a week.
0: So, yeah, you need a Thursday, Friday, even maybe a Sunday thing.
1: Yeah.
0: But I'm sure those folks that do the vendoring,
1: they
0: move around a little bit.
1: Hendrickson's down in front of the Hope Church, the South Forks Mall there. They're there every day now. Yeah. So once they start, they continue to come.
0: Yeah, this is a good time. This is a good time of year.
1: Yeah.
0: Good time of year for that stuff. This tree dropped all its apples last year. I already picked 5-gallon pail this year. Any suggestions to prevent them from dropping? That tree.
1: Well, the reason that
0: that poor thing is overwhelmed with its production.
1: That's the problem. It's not staked. It hasn't been pruned. It needs to take the suckers off the bottom because it's taking energy out of it. And the reason that it's dropping apples is because the tree is not strong enough to support the production. So when you start seeing apples there, you should hand remove some apples. Like if you have 3 or 4 in a cluster, get it down to 1 in a cluster. It's putting way too much weight on those branches. I'm surprised they haven't broken off.
0: But it's producing.
1: He needs to clean up his
0: apple it's tree. A productive tree.
1: Of course, but that's not good for the tree. Okay. How long will it last?
0: I mean, they're ground level.
1: Yeah, they are. I mean, those branches are hitting the ground.
0: Yeah, wow. Yeah, it's just a little tree.
1: They need to be braced up.
0: Yeah.
1: If he wants that much production on his apple trees, he needs to brace them up.
0: Wouldn't it be hard, though? I mean, I'm looking at a branch here that I would say you would probably look at and go, yeah, you might want to cut that. But it's got like a ton of apples on it.
1: Well, not going to trim it this time of the year. He should trim it in, you know, again, late winter, early spring. But he needs to brace those branches that are falling onto the ground.
0: Needs a little support. When is it? Okay. When this dries, should I water my flowering crabs from your shop? They got them there. If they're 5 years old,
1: I would.
0: Okay.
1: I would, a slow trickle.
0: Texter saying that's Maggie's. She makes the best caramel rolls. I looked for her Saturday too. I guess she goes to the Marshall County Fair when it's on. Well, yeah, that makes sense. That was it last weekend. Yeah. I made perfect sense.
1: Good. Now we know.
0: Yeah. That's another source too, right? Although we're kind of running out of fairs now. I mean, it's starting to trickle off now.
1: Yeah. They're.
0: Yeah. 827 the time. Have you guys ever been vendors at?
1: Yes.
0: Actually,
1: I was one of the first committee members to try and found the Farmer's Market.
0: And that was.
1: There was about 6 or 8 of us that tried to get a Farmer's Market going. And we were a vendor for a few years. But, you know, our product is kind of over with when it starts. But I think we now have our U-Pick flowers are ready, so I will invite people out to pick. Bring your scissors, bring a vase and our container. And now we have snapdragons that are wonderful in the field. They're only $2 a stem. And then we have dahlias that we're selling for $3 a stem. The zinnias and sunflowers are not quite ready yet, but keep tuned. Watch our Facebook page, because I hope people take advantage of the U pick so that it encourages us to continue. If it doesn't work, we can't do it anymore. But the snapdragons are, and the vase life is unbelievable. Plus, then we have Lysianthus in our height or in our hoop house, and we are selling those. I think there's five in a bunch for $14.99, and that's a real bargain. And Lysianthus has probably a 14-plus day vase life. So,
0: oh, that's nice.
1: Yeah.
0: Farmer's
1: Good man
0: market.
1: For your buck. Yep.
0: Was and there one prior to the flood, or did everything happen after the flood?
1: Oh, no, before.
0: It was before?
1: After they did the town square.
0: That's what it was.
1: That's when it started.
0: Because I was thinking maybe there was one in a different location sometime. Okay, but not. All right. How long, now speaking of watering a tree, how long on a trickle for a tree?
1: Depends on how big the tree is. Yeah. You know, it could be 30 minutes, could be an hour.
0: Does it cost too much to raise cut flowers?
1: It costs, yeah.
0: Okay.
1: Yeah.
0: All right. If you have a question for Georgia in studio, another half hour, get those questions in via text 775-5559. It's 8:30. Alex Carminati in the newsroom with a news update.
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3: The Grand Forks Police and Fire Departments presented to city council members on Monday the idea of including autonomous drones into their emergency responses. The idea would allow first responders to use these drones to get video of an emergency situation before they arrive. The drone's first responder takeoff program was introduced to the council by Fire Chief Charles Marcotte. He says this program would help first responders get a better understanding of a situation before getting on scene.
4: Instead of relying only on the information that the caller can relay through dispatch and then waiting for responders to arrive on scene and assess that situation, is getting that critical information faster and be able to make more safe and efficient emergency response to that particular emergency.
3: There are privacy concerns about implementing this program. Councilwoman Rebecca Osowski is concerned about the drones interfering with the person's privacy and says she was not able to find any city or state regulations for these drones.
5: This is almost warrantless surveillance, and I have privacy rights also. You know, I mean, these drones are not just taking photos of the scene. They are taking photos and recording everything in their flight path.
3: The city can use the drones for an evaluation period for 1 year for no cost. The city can decide to cancel the evaluation at any time. If the city was going to go through with the program after a one-year trial, it would cost $160,000 to buy two drones. For KNOX News, I'm Alex Carminati.
0: Thank you, Alex. Another update from Alex at 9:02 during the NOAA Chelaya Critical Thought program. Hazy sunshine. That's what we have in store today. Up to 96. We do have a heat advisory. That starts at 1 o'clock, runs through 9. More of that smoke and a hot day today on top of it. Storm late, cooling to 68. Let's hope for that. Nothing violent. We don't want anything broken. A few storms Thursday, cooler 83. Friday, mainly sunny 87. Saturday and Sunday, dry. And highs right around 90. So we're right back into it. Right now, 72, fair, a little bit of haze in the sky. In the air, south wind at 8 and humidity at 84%. 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
0: All right, there we go. We're back, 836. We got a phone call. Hello, you are on with Georgia Heitman, All Seasons Garden Center. Go ahead.
11: Yeah, I was wondering if Georgia knows it in East Grand Forks at the Heritage Village. It's called the Victory Garden, and there's an apple tree back there, and I was wondering if she knows what kind of apple tree it is.
1: I have no idea. Have you contacted anybody in the Heritage Center? I would think somebody there would know what they had actually planted.
11: Okay. Thank you so much.
1: You're welcome. And maybe... I'll tell you, if I went over probably and got an apple, my husband could probably ID it. So
11: I tell you, it was one of the best. We went there last year and they had apples laying on the ground.
1: Okay.
11: And I snuck a few of them and my God, they were so good and they were huge. And it was such a shame. All those apples were on the ground. It was just a shame.
1: Okay.
11: They were really good.
1: All right, I'm going to do some research. Keep listening.
0: She snuck a few. I like
1: but
0: that.
1: But if yeah, they're so, on the ground, yeah.
0: Come on.
1: I mean,
0: it's either you or a critter getting them,
1: right?
0: You know, is what
11: well,
0: that is.
11: And they I just couldn't leave them. I wanted to go back and get more, but my husband wouldn't let me. I wanted to get a bag.
0: Yeah.
1: Sounds like my husband.
0: Why not?
1: Those husbands keep us in control.
0: Yeah, that's funny. That's funny.
11: He thought we'd get picked up by the cops over there, but there wasn't any cops around.
0: God.
1: All right. But I bet I'm sure they would be happy to share them.
11: Okay. Thank you so much.
1: Yes. Thank you. And I think they just had their heritage days, too.
0: Yeah. So that.
11: I missed the apples. Oh, dear.
0: Oh, well. I mean, they're going to, that tree's there. It'll be there next year.
11: Yeah.
0: You know?
11: If you can get in, yeah.
0: Well, I'll just drive behind there and park and then walk on and then do the thing. Bring a bag or a bucket or whatever.
1: You're going to climb the fence.
0: And do it at night. Do it at night. So.
11: I've done that when I was younger.
1: Yes,
0: that was a thing. We did it in our neighborhood.
1: In the cornfield. It was, you know, in a cornfield sometimes. But, you know, now it's confectionery corn. It's, you know.
0: We play hide and seek in the cornfield.
1: Yeah.
0: All right.
11: We used to walk the alleys at night when we were younger, and we'd steal rhubarb.
1: Oh.
11: That was what we used to do. Yeah.
1: Did you use the rhubarb?
11: Yes, we ate it.
1: Oh, good.
11: Yeah. Yeah, we ate it. Yep. Yeah. That was our treat for the night when we were younger.
1: Good for you.
0: Those are good
1: all
0: days.
1: Right. Yep.
0: Those are good days.
1: Thank you.
0: Certainly good days. News Radio 1310 KNOX.
1: I think she'd be fun.
0: It sounds like it. There's that fella, though. I think he's a retired mechanical engineer or something like that. He was an engineer.
1: Okay.
0: And he's. I showed him to you one day, and he's out east, I believe, up maybe Pennsylvania area. But he is documenting and preserving
1: the heritage apples. Yes,
0: all those, and there's a ton of them. I'm like, I'm hearing apples I've never even heard of them my entire life.
1: Yeah,
0: different colors, different sizes, different.
1: I tell you, apples and daylilies. People really get into them, and boy, here we go.
0: So he's preserving and tomatoes and keeping the seeds too. Hey, go ahead. You're on with Georgia Heitman.
12: Hello.
1: Hi.
12: Hi. I'm calling about when you had mentioned about a month ago to stop picking rhubarb.
1: Yeah, they say.
12: Can you eventually pick it now later?
1: Yes, you can. Okay. The home or the extension service will tell you to stop picking rhubarb the end of June. I think that's to put energy into the rhubarb so that you will have it year after year. Okay. But I do pick some in September. I mean, that's too long without rhubarb.
12: Yeah.
1: To go all the way until next May. But no, I think there's nothing wrong with picking it if your plant is big enough so you're not going to destroy it.
12: No, they're very big.
1: Yeah. I would, if I wanted a pie or make a little bit of a rhubarb jam, go out and pick some of the ones that are closer to the ground. You're not going to hurt the plant.
12: Oh, okay. Yeah.
1: But you need that.
12: Yeah, we have lots of rhubarb here, and it's doing well.
1: You know, I'd pick it and eat some of it, and if it's not bitter, it might be bitter because of lack of rain more than anything. But, water it. And...
12: Yeah, uh-huh. Yeah, okay. I have another question.
1: Sure.
12: About beets. Okay. The grass from the beets, you know, it gets pretty tall. But you know what's been happening? It turned, it seeds on it, on the beet grass. Why would that be happening?
1: On your beets?
12: Yes. Uh-huh.
1: Wow. I've not known that to happen, but I would think that's a hot weather thing.
12: It probably is. Not watering it.
1: That's true,
12: right.
1: But that's true. But now with the weather being so hot, what happens? Yeah. It's just like an evergreen when it cones; it's trying to preserve itself, you know. And that is when a plant starts to go to seed. It needs to know that they're going to have plants in the future. That's the plant's way of saying, "I want to survive."
12: Mm-hmm. And it's best to water in the morning. It's right?
1: Always. Always.
12: Yeah. Okay.
1: And make sure that even though your hose has been overnight, make sure that there's no hot water in that hose. And always and always water at ground level.
12: At ground level.
1: Yep.
12: Oh. Yeah. Okay. Yeah, we sure could use some rain.
0: Yes,
1: I know.
0: Yeah.
12: We have a couple of rain barrels and they're empty.
1: Oh, yeah, and that's the best.
12: Yeah, and... Oh, well.
0: It doesn't take long for them, though. You get a good rain, even a half inch might.
12: Right.
1: Oh, yeah.
0: That's a lot.
1: It'll green up the grass and,
0: Thank you.
12: Okay, well, thank you very much.
1: You're welcome.
0: A correction real quick, August 8th and 9th, Heritage Days. I kind of figured I'm not hearing ads, and I normally, I'll have somebody on. I'm pretty sure I will have somebody on regarding that Heritage Days coming up. So I was like, Heritage Days, is it coming on?
1: But then apples, 8th, maybe.
0: Honeyberry bushes, not Juneberry. My Juneberry bushes, so honeyberry, are 3 to 5 years old and they're doing well, but have produced fruit. What can I do to get fruit? You said they produced. You mean have not? Talk to text is horrible. Water and fertilizer and keep the ground around them black? I mean, how do you get June? How do you get honey berries to
1: produce? How old is it? Did they say how old?
0: Three to five.
1: Yeah, you got to wait 3 to 5 years to get honey berries. Make sure that it's getting enough light.
0: Okay.
1: And don't give it too high a nitrogen fertilizer.
0: Texts are saying, I bought purple hydrangea, but now they're blooming pink. What's going on?
1: Oh, come on. Come on, people. Okay, first of all, we have alkaline soil. You will not get a blue or a purple to survive here naturally. It's not going to happen. It's going to be pink. It's going to end up pink. You can amend the soil by using acid fertilizer, but if you use something like Mare acid, you will eventually burn the roots. Okay. So it's, you got to get something like Holytone that's an organic that won't burn the roots. And we used to handle it, but nobody bought it because they didn't know what, you know, when you say Holytone, they think, you know, South Holly, you know, bushes. But you are not going to get a blue hydrangea, a purple hydrangea to stay blue or purple in this because of our alkaline soil.
0: Okay. That makes sense.
1: It.
0: Right. But pink's not.
1: They are acid loving.
0: I mean, I get it. You wanted the purple when you bought it, but that's just the way it works out. Texts are saying, it was quite an honor when Georgia and Dieter stopped by our yard for the garden tour last weekend. Local celebrities for sure. That was last weekend.
1: No. But you know what? We had such a good time. And some of the homeowners were there. Some of them weren't, but it was so much fun. I mean, from one garden to another, one garden had an absolutely spectacular backyard water feature that we just went gaga over. And, the beauty is in their backyards.
0: Yeah.
1: You know, you can't see it from the street. You drive by. Yes, it's landscape nice, but you can't see the beauty. And almost every yard, you just wanted to pull up a chair and sit down and enjoy.
0: They had a bit of a...
1: They really enjoy their yards.
0: The one that they had a babbling brook in their backyard, didn't
1: they? That's the one.
0: Right? Yeah.
1: Yes.
0: Okay. Ann was in. We talked about it. Ann Smith, and she showed me images of it.
1: Yeah. And then there was...
0: Look at this. And, you know.
1: Right. And then there was one garden that had been featured on Prairie Home and Garden, you know, on Channel 13 on Dish. And Mary Holm does that.
0: Okay.
1: Who?
0: And you know her. You pointed her out to me one time.
1: Yeah.
0: On the one. My grape tomato plant is going nuts, and I'm struggling to keep it from falling over onto the ground. Can I prune it?
1: You can prune the top off, but probably brace it. And it's probably too late to put tomato support around it. But next year when you plant that, make sure you put a tomato stake around it, you know, that will help keep it off the ground.
0: Any idea why my leaves on my peonies turn white or green?
1: Well, white would be powdery mildew, and that came from all the humidity that we were having earlier. So you can bring in a leaf. We can diagnose it, but you need to spray it with a fungicide. It was turning white and what?
0: What? Hang on here. I've already...
1: White and what?
0: Any idea why my peonies... Whitish green is what.
1: Well, okay, that could be powdery mildew. Also, it could be, if it's just a lighter green and the veins are still dark green, that's a lack of iron, which often happens here, then you need to give it some chelated iron. So if you could send in an image, that would be helpful.
0: Texter saying, I missed the rhubarb talk. Is it okay to use it still? Rhubarb, is there...
1: Yeah, well, the Extension Service says you should stop harvesting the end of June. If your rhubarb is big enough, I say go for it.
0: Okay, I didn't realize that.
1: No, May and June, you know.
0: What happens to it?
1: Well, sometimes when it gets this dry, it might get a little bit bitter.
0: Okay.
1: You know.
0: But nothing bad.
1: Nothing bad. No.
0: Just to take the flavor of it kind of goes south a little bit. All right. Yeah. Let's take a phone call for Georgia. Go ahead. You're on the air with Georgia Heitman.
13: Yes, Georgia. I was in Carrington 2 days ago, and anyway, at the nursing home in Carrington, they were visiting. And I walked up two blocks, and there's an apartment, but there was two apple trees. And anyway, they must have been close to 40 feet high, and they were just loaded with apples. I've never seen apple trees that tall.
1: No, they've evidently have never pruned them. Yeah.
13: I mean, they were just all round and kind of bushy like, but it was both trees were just loaded with apples.
1: Wow. What size were the apples?
13: Oh, I suppose they were probably a little over a third there. I grabbed one and it wasn't that bad. I ate it, but they weren't ripe yet.
1: Do you think that it was like a crab apple, like a chestnut crab or something, or do you think it
13: no
1: would okay no, a full size apple? Okay.
13: Yes.
1: Wow. No,
13: I've never seen an apple tree that tall.
1: No, no. I'm curious about what kind it was.
13: Yeah, there was nobody around, so I didn't know. But if I get a chance, I'll have to ask somebody what kind they are if I go over there again.
1: Good, let us know. But I know that there's that experimental station over there by Carrington that has, fruit. They do a lot of fruit production over there. So wouldn't be surprised. They do a lot with, you know, honeyberries and currants and gooseberries and things. So.
13: Well, they must have given them a couple of apple trees.
1: All right. All right. Thanks.
13: Thank you.
0: Thank you for the phone call.
1: Yeah, let us know.
0: We'll take a short break here and we'll come back. Maybe a little bit of a lightning round. We got a couple questions here. Maybe a few will roll in during the break. Georgia Hyman continues, 850 News Radio, 1310 KNOX. It's winding down, always goes quick. Your phone calls and text messages are welcome.
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0: 9 KNOX, 8:55 the time. Georgia Heidman in studio. All right, kind of a lightning round. Now, Georgia, when you say always water at ground level, what about when it rains and it just kind of rains and hits the leaves and all the other stuff? What's going on there? How can Mother Nature get away with it?
1: Mother Nature can get away with it. She has nitrogen. It's pure rainwater. Come on, with our water out of a hose has fluoride, chlorine. Come on,
0: yeah,
1: chemicals in it. That's the big difference.
0: Can you tell a difference if you had the same plant and you just watered with tap and then the other one, it was a rain?
1: Big difference.
0: Really?
1: Big difference.
0: Well, what
1: difference.
0: Would you see right away? Would it just be bigger?
1: It's just like it perks up its leaves. It's just, yeah.
0: No kidding. Okay.
1: Oh,
0: all right.
1: Little nitrogen. Yeah. Look at when we get that spring rain, this spring that we had, that wonderful rain that we had. Everything just turned green overnight.
0: Yeah.
1: You can water your lawn all you want to, but quite frankly, with all the chemicals in the water, it's not the same.
0: What's the image here? We've got some sort of powdery deal going on with that question.
1: Oh, we have powdery mildew.
0: That's what that is.
1: Yeah.
0: Okay. And that plant earlier that someone sent in, they didn't know what it was. And you took an ID of it. What are you using? Like Google Images or something? That idea?
1: Yeah. But it's, like I said, it was a flowering maple and it says it's a butylon, but that's the, what do I want to say? The proper name, but flowering maple is what a butylon is. We sell them in the greenhouse. They're a fabulous plant. You can grow them indoors or outdoors.
0: What's going on at the store? Let's get into that. We got about a minute.
1: We have our U-Pick flower garden open now, and we have snapdragons and dahlias that are ready to cut, and the zinnias and the sunflowers are not quite ready, so stay tuned. Watch our Facebook post, and maybe we'll send out an email. But when the whole garden is ready, but oh, come out. They snapdragons have wonderful vase life. And then we do have some Lysianthus that we grew in one of our hoop houses because they don't like the wind outside. And we are offering those. I think it's 5 or 6 stems for $14.99. And that's a real bargain. They last anywhere from 14 to 21 days in a vase. So long, long. When you get them out of the field, they last so much longer.
0: You have a variety of mums as well. I think
1: we're growing mums now. Yeah, they're not all ready yet.
0: When will they be?
1: They're not ready yet. I would say the first week, second week in September.
0: Okay.
1: You don't want to buy mums early. It's too hot. They don't like hot weather. They like that cool fall weather.
0: And some are harder than others as well.
1: Like, yes.
0: I think more so with the cold, right?
1: Right. But if you want a perennial mum, you really need to plant it in the spring.
0: Okay.
1: And then nurtured over the summer.
0: All right. Give those trees a little bit of slow water. Slow motion water.
1: What you want. All right. Happy gardening.
0: Thank you. Georgia Heidman, All Seasons Garden Center in studio. Every Wednesday, 8:58 the time. In next, we got Noah. I see Jen Dryzik in here too, so I think it'll be early. I know it's a Wednesday thing for him, but I think it's normally, they're doing a little hour switch up. So Noah Chalaya, Critical Thought, coming up. After 9 o'clock, 9:02, another update from Alex Carminati in the KNOX newsroom. You have a good day.
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5: ABC News. I'm Sherry Preston. Over and over again in a Senate hearing on COVID, Dr. Anthony Fauci saying,
6: under the advice of my attorneys, I will invoke my right under the Fifth Amendment of the Constitution to refrain from answering your questions.
5: Senate Homeland Security Committee Chair Rand Paul demanding answers about how COVID started and how it was handled. Toward the end of Senator Paul's questioning, one of Fauci's lawyers began talking. Paul responding,
7: I said, sit quietly, you are not recognized. Another word and you're gone.
5: Well, the lawyer kept going.
8: Security, please remove him from the room.
5: Many of the Senator Paul's questions centered on diaries that Fauci kept that were discovered on federal servers. Fresh attacks in the Middle East. Jordan shooting down missiles it says were launched by Iran. Trump administration ending subsidies for Medicare Part D, which covers prescription drugs. Some estimates say that could push premiums up to $20 a month. This is ABC News. Lindsay Clancy's husband is returning to the stand in Plymouth, Massachusetts. Clancy is on trial for killing the couple's three young children. She says she did it in the midst of postpartum depression. eBay has agreed to pay nearly $56 million to a Massachusetts couple after eBay workers harassed them by sending them things like live roaches and, yes, this is true, a bloody pig mask.
9: The Steiners run an online newsletter that was often critical of eBay. Back in 2020, seven eBay employees were charged with harassment, including an alleged plan to hide a GPS tracker on the Steiners' car. Most of the defendants pleaded guilty. Some were sentenced to prison. eBay condemned the harassment and apologized, saying it was wrong, reprehensible, and should never have happened.
5: That's ABC's Hannah Patah. For the second time in the last few months, Ford is boosting its profit outlook for the full year. The company says demand for vehicles, especially its pickup trucks, is still strong. I'm Sherry Preston, ABC News.
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10: A judge has set 20-year-old Lawden Turner's bond at $1 million in a Bismarck shooting that killed 22-year-old Troy Cluden. Turner faces charges for murder and for illegally possessing a firearm. Police arrested him after a shooting Sunday night. Police say Cluden was riding in a three-wheeled slingshot with a friend when another vehicle pulled up to their car and started shooting. Turner allegedly told officers he was in the vehicle and he thought he was shooting a BB gun. He says he did not mean to shoot Cluden. Elon Musk's company XAI is

0: Highlander spun. When it was spinning, it hit a fire hydrant and a pedestrian was standing underneath a tree. The pedestrian was taken to Trinity Hospital with non-life-threatening injuries. Neither driver was injured, and police are still investigating the crash. For KNOX News, I'm Alex Carminati.
1: Thank you, Alex. Our next update from Alex Carminati in the KNOX Newsroom on the way at 9:30. 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It looks like this today. Hazy sunshine, a hot high of 96, southerlies to 20. A storm late, a low of 68, south winds to 20. Thursday, we'll see a few storms and a cooler high of 83. Friday, mainly sunny skies and a high of 87. Saturday and Sunday, dries, highs around 90. Right now it's 73. Weather throughout the hour. 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

0: 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Good morning. It is 9:05. In the studio with me, it is Dr. Mike Jędrzejczyk. He from the University of North Dakota. Welcome in, sir.
1: Good morning, Noah.
0: So a thing you have in common with the mayor is like, there's a lot of guests that like, oh, they're busy on their particular day. Okay, well, then they just cancel and then they move on. And like, you and the mayor are probably my two best, like, okay, I can't make it this day, but let's try and make it work that day or this hour or that or whatever. He called me from Belgium. He was in Belgium doing the thing for Agristo. And he's like, but I'm going to, and he had this whole plan worked out. I there's no internet here, but I can go over here and I can get internet there. And so I'll walk over here and I'll, but yeah, the people like you who make the time, I appreciate it. Okay, so I have been chomping at the bit. Everybody that's listening to this program knows this. I've been chomping at the bit since Monday to talk to you about the Free Republic of Liberland.
1: Oh, yes.
0: Okay, so the short recap for those that didn't hear my segment on Monday is the idea here is the 30 billionaires have decided that they want to try to get away from taxation. Because, hey, they already have money, so what do they need taxation for? And their goal is to go start a country. Now, interestingly enough, this is actually right up your alley by way of your, I don't want to say focus, but a passion thing for you is utopian studies.
1: Sure.
0: Talk to me about utopian studies. What got you into that?
1: Well, you know, my hometown in Chicopee, there's a very famous author, Edward Bellamy. And he wrote a very famous book in the late 19th century called Looking Backward, which is about a utopian society in, you know, the 21st century America, where everybody works, everybody has a job, you know, there's no poverty, that kind of thing. It was a very popular book in the late 19th century, maybe the second or third best-selling novel in the 19th century. And so I got interested in that. My father was involved in restoring the guy's house and, you know, basically collecting some archival material. So I've always been interested. And I think the idea of something different, right, the idea of something outside the norm in social or political organization has always appealed to me. Yeah. You know, why are things the way they are? Why do we assume that the economic, social, political organization of the world is as it should be?
0: Yeah.
1: And so you have all these people going back, you know, to ancient times who wanted to design societies of greater justice or greater equity or, you know, where geniuses could flourish, right, without being held back by the mob. I mean, there's all manner of ideas like that in the world, and that kind of thinking has always existed. And so

0: So this new, these new ideas by these tech billionaires, right, to build their own cities is really nothing new. I mean, yeah. You know, someone, some Greek philosopher 2000 years ago would say, oh yeah, sure. I understand what you're trying to do, because that was, that's been a dream, right? The idea that you're going to go someplace and try new things without, you know, the governments or social pressure or norms telling you that's wrong, that's evil, that's blasphemous, whatever. Mm-hmm. And so this is not a new thing at all. This is a human desire to try the new, to live a different kind of life.
1: Mm-hmm.
0: And so, yeah, these guys who want to build these, you know, these libertarian cities are following in a great tradition of people who want to think outside the box. And people have done it. People in their whole communities that have been built like that. I mean, you know, that lasted a long time. You know, communes, you know, whole towns, so the Amana colonies in Iowa, the Oneida colonies in New York. I mean, these were whole towns of people, the you know, Moravians in Bethlehem, Pennsylvania. I mean, that built communities that lasted a very long time that shared beliefs. Sometimes they were religious, most often religious. So the idea that you want to live a different kind of life, that you want to try something outside the norm is, I think, really, you know, for a lot of people, a dream.
1: Uh-huh.
0: I want, and sometimes it's expressed by moving somewhere different, right? I'm going to move to Key West. I'm going to move to San Francisco. I'm going to move to New York City. I'm going to move to the country, you know, and have a farm. I mean, the idea I'm going to create my own community and live my life on my own terms is, I think, a very powerful human desire. And the governments get in the way, right? Governments don't want that. Governments want you to live like everyone else. They want you to, you know, be a dutiful citizen or subject or slave. And they, you know, they don't want this difference. I mean, there's a famous quote. I remember some political scientist once said, governments are always the enemy of people that want to move around. And it's true. If people want to go somewhere different, do something different, you know, governments don't like that. They like you to stay put. So this is not an unusual human desire to find like-minded people. Let's live together under rules we make that we agree to, and not be beholden to some external force, whether it's 100 or 1,000 miles away.
1: Yeah. Has it ever worked?
0: Yeah, I think so. I think, you know, a lot of small communities have been put together and have worked. I think, there are a lot of organizations that have lasted a very long time where people agree to live, you know, under a certain rule. I think about fraternities or sororities. I mean, some of them have been around for centuries. Religious communities, monasteries, all over the world have lasted for centuries, you know, universities even.
1: Sure.
0: You know, Oxford, Cambridge, Salamanca, I mean, Bologna, these places have been around since, you know, for 1,000 years.
1: Okay.
0: And those are kind of utopian ventures too. You know, we're going to bring people together who are going to work together, live together, you know, try to change the world. So I think these ideas have worked. The problem is, right, that, you know, governments crack down on them. You think about like a lot of the religious communities, you know, around here had to flee other countries, you know, the Hutterites and the Mennonites, you know, in Russia, they were like, you know, the enemy of the state and driven out, and came to Canada and the U.S. and other places to live their life. So governments are always turn a negative view towards people trying to do this kind of thing because it's a threat. You know, it's a threat because these people often do reject the authority of the government. You know, they say, like, you think about the early history of the Church of Latter-day Saints, you know, they moved, you know, they were in Missouri and, you know, Illinois, they moved west to Utah. And the U.S. government prior to the Civil War is very concerned because, you know, the Mormons seemed to reject the authority of the United States. And there was actually, you know, federal troops, you know, in Utah just prior to the war. And the war kind of changed things. But even they were seen as a threat, you know, to the United States in some ways in their pre-Civil War period. So anybody trying to live a different kind of life and finding like-minded people and rejecting some of the norms of society is always going to be a threat, whether it's the government or to the community. Yeah. And this is what makes government's reactions to these kinds of things so extreme sometimes. Mm-hmm. Yeah.
1: In your study of utopia, have you come across the thing where you're like, this is it. This is the, like, of all the utopian ways that you could do it. Like, if I was to design society, that's the one I would pick. Is something like that exist for you?
0: You know, I think the problem is that human beings are, you know, I believe there's a sort of human nature that we share.
1: Okay.
0: But I think that human motivations, human desires are so different that, you know, one size does not fit all.
1: Okay.
0: And so I think you have to allow room for experiments. Robert Nozick, the libertarian philosopher, wrote a book in the 70s, and he said, in a perfect world, we'd have small communities of like-minded people. Mm. They would come together, they would agree on how to live, and there'd be thousands of these spread out around the world.
1: Okay.
0: And you could find a place you liked. Mm-hmm. And there'd be so many different kinds of experiments going on that you could generally find a place that fit your desires and your goals. Now, that's a fantastic idea. You can never make it work.
1: But, really?
0: Well, I mean, it would have to. I think you have to change the whole way the world works with governments with nuclear weapons, right? And and dictatorships and stuff.
1: But as a general concept, though, so you have these different little pods of people, collection of people that have like minded things, and so then certainly there are some things that we can all agree on, or at least the vast majority of us can probably agree on.
0: Sure.
1: So those are the things maybe they share in common, or share resources. And then everything else, you do you, and you, I mean, that would be a very libertarian thing, right? Live and let live.
0: But I think for a lot, in terms of live and let live, for a lot of people, that's, how can I let you, Noah, if you lived in a community that had practices I disagreed with, right? There are many people that justice, would be like, how can I let you do evil?
1: Injustice anywhere is injustice everywhere,
0: right,
1: kind of
0: right.
1: thing.
0: Or from a religious standpoint, how can I let you practice things that put your immortal soul in jeopardy? Mm-hmm. Isn't it incumbent on me to save you from yourself, right? Mm-hmm. I mean, that's the problem, right? Because the idea of tolerating other people is a surprisingly high bar. if you believe those people are doing wrong.
1: Yes. Yep.
0: You know, I mean, let's say there's a religious community that believes it's okay for, I don't know, 12-year-olds to marry their uncles, mm-hmm. right? And there have been
1: 100%
0: cults like that in this country, mm-hmm. right? That have been tolerated by governments, and I won't mention in what states, but you can't. You said that community is making that choice. No, they're not. A 12-year-old can't make that choice, right? So that's a problem, right? Because I think for a lot of people, the idea of toleration means tolerating evil. Mm-hmm. And for a lot of people, tolerating evil is a sin. Mm-hmm. Because you should actively work to end that evil, not just simply say, they're living their best life, And if that means, horrible things, well, that's just them.
1: I mean, right.
0: I don't think most people are willing to go that far.
1: You're absolutely right. In fact, when I brought this up, the first text message I got was, wait a minute. So billionaires are going to go to this the other country where there's minimal laws and all that. Mm-hmm. Sounds like Epstein Island. Right. Like it was like the first or second text message I got. It's the first place people's mind goes is, you mean to tell me there aren't going to be rules and stuff? Well, people will do something I don't like. That's bad.
0: Right.
1: Can't have that.
0: And this is the real problem, right? I mean, is if adults freely consent to things, fine.
1: Yeah.
0: But what about children? What about, what about people who are mentally and physically handicapped, unable to make their own choices? There's a whole bunch of questions like that, and so the question comes in like, how far could you tolerate choice? Right.
1: Yep.
0: Oh man, it gets very complicated very quickly. And the person saying it becomes Epstein Island. Well, the history of some of these things have become creepy and weird,
1: 100%.
0: Right? 100%. Jonestown, the famous one in the 70s in Guyana, which became this, all those people were forced to commit suicide in the end. I mean, that became very weird, very evil, very creepy, very fast. And, mm-hmm. and so that's a problem, right? Mm-hmm. I mean, that's a problem of tolerating things you think are evil and wrong. And, I think for the most part, what most of these billionaires want, if from what I've studied on this, like there's a community called Prospera they want to create in Honduras. Mm-hmm. And there's been a whole bunch of kerfuffle with the Honduran government about it. Local people don't like the idea of giving like a sovereign town in their country to a bunch of gringos, right? But what they seem to really want there is, tax-free living, medical experimentation is a very big thing in mm-hmm. these proposed communities. I'm doing a thing right now on tech bros who want to live forever.
1: Yeah.
0: Life extension. Yep. And that's a big thing.
1: That these ties into this. So what if their three industries is going to be longevity care?
0: Yes.
1: Which is kind of what you're talking about.
0: Yeah, that is a huge burgeoning thing with the wealthy, right? And the super rich, all these, and I'm going to say a lot of it's quackery. To me, it sounds, I mean, ask your dad about it. I'm sure he'd tell you a lot of it's quackery, but this idea, like I should be able to live 150, 200, 300 years. And all I have to do is, do these treatments and stuff. This is a booming thing. And a lot of that you can't do in most countries, mm-hmm. right? They're not, the medical establishment's not going to let you try these crazy experiments to try to live, 300, 400 years. And so that's part of this idea too, is we're going to have a carve out a space outside of regulation. That's another big idea of this. Absolutely.
1: I bet you with almost perfect precision, almost imperceptible precision, I could tell you what my dad would say. He would say, Dr. Jandarsik, if you want to live forever, it's very simple. All you have to do three things. The first thing you have to do, avoid all animal products. Don't eat it. If it has, if it swims, if it walks, if it, don't eat. Okay. Second thing, you get exercise. You get out to walk 20 minutes every single day. If you, you do those things, you'll live 200 years old. Apparently. Whole food, plant-based diet.
0: Well, I mean, there's
1: no animals.
0: And there's a certain there's a certain truth to these things, right? You know, healthy living makes you live longer.
1: Yeah, it overlooks the fact that I like steak. But yeah,
0: one of the questions, is how much do I deny myself in order to gain a few more extra years, right?
1: Funniest thing I ever heard a patient say to my dad. My dad goes, you know, you could cut out bacon and you'd probably live another 10 years or so. And the guy's like thinking about it and he's like, oh, yeah, 10 years, huh? And he goes, yeah, if I just cut out bacon, huh? And he goes, yeah. And the guy goes, 10? Miserable baconless years. That's so funny. There's a quality of life thing here. I want to talk to you about their meritocracy. So one of the things that I was a little disappointed in, so BBC, very wide news organization, right? And like, whether you agree or disagree with who it is you're interviewing or what you're doing, to a degree, like, they're on the grounds. They get to see this thing in, like, I would be so interested in, like, how do they feel like they can do it? And meanwhile, they're like, they're asking questions. Like, I don't know if it was in the article, but the documentary that they shot, they're asking questions. Like, they're like, well, how are they going to get roads and how are they going to get? I'm like, they're 30 billionaires. They're going to figure that out. Right. Like, that isn't the problem here. Right. Yeah. But one of the things that the BBC like very much poo pooed was this concept of meritocracy. And in fact, they don't even use the vernacular that the people of, Liberland use. They come up with their own and they're basically like, well, it's basically you pay for votes. The way that it was described from the people of Liberland is you do something in society. So that is you build a pipe or that you run electrical wire or that you help with health. That is worth a certain amount of merit. Yeah. And so you are rewarded via merits and merits are what gets you votes. So the more you do in society, the more that you have a say in society.
0: Yeah.
1: What do you think about that as a general concept?
0: Well, I mean, you know, what is it with the Starship Troopers, right? Service brings citizenship, right?
1: Exactly.
0: The movie, yeah. There's been many in utopias and communities like this. There have been lots of different ways to deal with this. So, yeah, there have been some communes where it's like, you know, the amount of work you do gives you more votes or something in the, you know, when the community meets. Mm-hmm. That's been done. I know in the proposed city in Honduras, they talk directly about basically how much stock you own in the community, right? So it's basically like it's a corporation, right? Yeah. If I own 500 shares of stock, I get 500 votes. You own one, you get one. There's been lots of different ways to do this. So labor value is one of them, right? Labor input value is one. The problem is measuring like labor that's not easily measurable. Like say, for example, what you do, right? IT. Mm-hmm. How do you measure that labor? Right? That's a question. Cause you could spend like hours and hours and hours solving a problem.
1: Yep. And yet at the same time, I'm in an air conditioned room sitting lounged up in my Skippies watching TV.
0: While there's a guy in a sewer cleaning out the fat clog, right? That's 400 tons big, right? And so that's always been one of the real problems with designing these communities is dividing labor in a way that doesn't give someone all the, I'm going to say it, bad jobs forever, values labor, you know, in some equitable fashion. That's a really hard thing to do. We do it in this society, of course, by money, right? That's how we value labor, supposedly. And, you know, that's one method, right? We create an arbitrary thing called money and we assign value to the actions people perform. It's, you know, in smaller communities, it was, you know, basically they would count up the amount of time you spent, you know, I don't know, weeding the field or slopping the hogs. And that would become, you know, part of your sort of value within the community. Yeah, these things are all doable. They're not technically hard. Mm-hmm. The question is getting people to accept them and agree to them over time.
1: Yep.
0: That's the hard thing, right? Because the first group might agree to them and the next group, you know, people 10 years later might be, whoa, wait a minute. You know, I mean, I'm working real hard here at my desk, you know?
1: That right there, it all works well to begin with, but then it devolves over time. That is where I think this falls up. If I was being pessimistic, that's where I feel that this
0: is. The other problem with a lot of these, like Liberland, I remember reading about it a few years back, is the governments of Serbia and Croatia aren't overly thrilled about its existence, right? Because this is disputed territory between them. And, you know, they've had a lot of disputes, let's just say.
1: Yep.
0: So governments don't generally like the idea of some group of entrepreneurs declaring part of their territory not theirs anymore.
1: Yep.
0: There was, back in the 70s, I maybe talked about this before, there was a group of libertarians who wanted to create their own island in the Pacific. And so they found a coral reef that was barely above water at low tide. They dredged up a bunch of, you couldn't get away with this now, dredged up a bunch of ocean floor, poured it on top of the coral reef, created an island called the Island of Minerva. This was back in the 70s. And the king of Tonga found out about it and sent his army, which was like eight guys, to take it over. And, you know, these libertarians, the Minervans, couldn't do anything about it, right? Because he had greater force than they did. That's another problem with these proposals, right, is that governments generally have sufficient force to prevent you from doing it. There have been efforts to buy islands. There was a group of libertarians, crypto enthusiasts, who wanted to buy an island in Fiji a few years back. That the Fijian government had to back down on that one when the local people started to complain. There was an effort in French Polynesia and Tahiti, which actually the French Polynesian government agreed to. They were going to give this group extraterritorial control over like a bay on one of the islands, and they could develop a community, a city there. And local people just went ballistic. Like, how can you give away our land to these foreigners, right? Mm-hmm, mm-hmm. Because, you know, the local people there have had a long history of foreigners coming and taking their stuff. Mm-hmm. And they were in the streets. I mean, you know, thousands of them. So I think that's another problem you face is existing governments and populations aren't overly excited when rich foreigners come and say, we're walling off this section. Yeah. I mean, people in third world countries get angry enough when resorts are built, you know, which are surrounded by barbed wire and stuff. You go to the Dominican or Jamaica or even, you know, Mexico, things like that. So this is a real problem. How do you get local buy-in to this plan? This is why they also, you know, this is why Peter Thiel, who's behind a lot of this stuff, you know, first he put some money into seasteading, building floating platforms out in the sea as sort of sovereign entities. Then he put money into these charter cities, as they're called. Mm-hmm. The idea is, we're looking for a place where we can live under our own rules, by rules we agree to, and under our own law, away from the governments. Mm-hmm. And it's a hard thing to do because governments don't like it.
1: Yeah.
0: You know, and I think what you really need to do, and they've come very close, like El Salvador, became very crypto friendly for a while.
1: Yes. Well, they still are.
0: Yeah. And it's, you know, it's not worked out as they thought for obvious reasons, but one of the goals I think for these billions is to find a friendly government in a weak third world country that you can bribe. Let's call it what it is.
1: You just take over it.
0: Or take it over. Yeah. Or allow you to take again, some extraterritorial place. Right. And I think that's one idea. I think the other idea is to create sort of these communities in, you know, the internet, cyberspace, call it what you will, which will eventually coalesce into communities that are powerful enough to make claims against governments. So if millions of people decide to, you know, trade with a certain cryptocurrency, if millions of people decide to interact with each other economically exclusively, that might be another way to create a community, a virtual community. And I know we've talked about that too. So, but governments hate this stuff for a lot of reasons. And not just tax revenue, but because it's a threat to their sovereignty. And sovereignty is a big deal. I mean, even little tiny countries, you know, Honduras, you know, Nicaragua, these places, El Salvador, you know, people there take the independence of their little country very seriously and react very negatively to these sorts of things at times. But it's, again, a fascinating dream. We want to be free of the government. We want to be free of regulation. We want to live by our own law. There's a certain noble aspect to that.
1: Yeah. Sure. All right, we'll talk with Dr. Jindrysik next. This is Critical Thought on KNOX.

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15: A private school in East Grand Forks is planning to construct a new building in Grand Forks. Riverside Christian's a private non-denominational school that's been looking to expand for the past 6 years. The school has already added two buildings on their current property for both middle and high school students. Over the last 3 years, high school enrollments increased by 50%, and middle school enrollment has increased by 25%. The school already has received a donated property in South Grand Forks to use in the future. Avery Scott's the second UND football player in 4 days to be given a temporary restraining order in his eligibility case for this upcoming season. The temporary restraining order was approved by a Grand Forks County District Court judge on Monday. Court documents say the NCAA is temporarily restrained from denying Scott's eligibility waiver request, and they're also prevented from not allowing him to practice or compete with the team while the restraining order is pending. Scott's hearing on the motion for preliminary injunction will happen at the Grand Forks County Courthouse on August 18th. His teammate Johnny Wiltshire was given the same restraining order last Thursday. Wiltshire's hearing will be at the county courthouse on August 14th. The Grand Forks City Council has approved plans of accepting a $138,000 grant from the North Dakota Department of Emergency Services. The grant will be for the fire department and will be used for maintaining equipment and training. This news update is brought to you by C.L. Linfoot. For KNOX News, I'm Alex Carminati.
16: Thank you, Alex. Our next update from Alex Carminati in the KNOX Newsroom on the way at 10:02. 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It's 9:33. Your KNOX 5-day forecast from staff meteorologist Mark Ewens. Today, hazy sunshine, a hot high of 96, southerlies to 20 tonight. We'll see a storm late, a low of 68. South winds to 20. Then Thursday, a few storms and a cooler high of 83. Friday, mainly sunny skies and a high of 87. Saturday and Sunday, dries, highs around 90. Right now, it's 74. Weather throughout the hour. 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

0: 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We're talking about Liberland. It is a libertarian experiment of sorts in between Croatia, or off the coast of, in between Croatia and
1: Serbia.
0: So you said that the meritocracy, or the concept of meritocracy, is, it has been tried or could potentially be successful. Do you think that there's a problem with, and or how do you get around? So I show up as a billionaire. Well, I can just buy all my merits. I don't have to bury a pipe. And that's back to what you're saying. Like,
1: yeah. Well, from the perspective of the people founding this place, that's fine. Right.
0: They're all for it.
1: Yeah. Money has a moral weight, which allows you to buy access. Mm-hmm. It's like, think about this. You know, if you think about a community as a business, as a corporation, you buy in and you buy stock. So if I buy $1 billion worth of stock, I get $1 billion worth of votes based on the stock I have.
0: Exactly.
1: I mean,
0: so why not do government like that?
1: Yeah. The idea of you think about it, there are communities like that exist, right? You have communities that have multiple levels of living, you know, like some single family houses that are $1 million. Then you've got like condos and duplexes that are much less. And, you know, your weight within that community is based a lot upon, you know, how nice your house is, right?
0: One of the interviews with one of these billionaires, basically what he said was like, well, it's already like that now. It's just, I got to do it under the table right now. I got to go find myself a senator and I have to offer him money and I have to do the thing. He's like, this is just brings it above board. Yeah, and then we're just all clear about what we're doing.
1: Well, it's well known that democracy is a pesky thing that should be done away with. I mean, if you read Peter Thiel's Education of a Libertarian, he's very clear on that democracy is bad. Mm-hmm. Right. Because it gives votes to people who are unsuccessful, who aren't wealthy, who also don't have the vision right for the future. Mm-hmm. I mean, these are the same arguments about democracy that have been reeled out since Plato 2,300 years ago. Mm-hmm. Right. That democracy gives power to the unwashed mob of fools. Right. And how dare they try to govern me, who is a superior being? This is nothing new. Oh my God, it's so old, but it's there. And, you know, and I understand this because if I was a billionaire, I would too feel fettered by the rules made by, you know, poor people, right?
0: You would not.
1: You have
0: a very deep, instilled political belief that wouldn't change with money.
1: Well, maybe I know.
0: It'd make you more. Here's what I believe about you. I believe that you would have a bigger platform and you would seek to use that to try to help educate people at a wider scale. That's what I think you would.
1: Yeah. I mean, obviously I donate a lot of money to various educational institutions, right? You know, yeah. And that's true. But, and also, you know, everybody did me dirt in junior high, better watch out. yeah. My wife always says, this is why you should never have any money. But no, I think this has always been the case, right? There's always been a feeling among the super rich that mm-hmm. They should run things, right? And they should not be bound by the rules. Mm-hmm. And that's one of the problems with that is that, you know, people have been historically willing to let elites run things. You think about the British in the 19th century, right?
0: Mm-hmm.
1: The
0: land. Oh, we even do it.
1: Yeah,
0: right?
1: We even do it. But we also expect those people to have some concern for the common good, to have some, to give some lip service at least to conventional morality. Mm-hmm. Right. We were talking off air about Elon Musk and his like 14 children with 8 different women. Mm-hmm. I mean, you know, that's accepted because he's rich. If he was a poor guy, people would be calling condemnations on his morality all the time. Right. So I think that, you know, we don't mind being governed, I think, by, you know, the wealthy or whoever, so long as they're actually, you know, we see them working for the common good, right? Mm-hmm. When we see them, you know, working for their own interests, that's when you get guillotines and French revolutions, and that's not a good thing.
0: So one of the their system of government is fascinating to me. Mm-hmm. So constitution, representative democracy, or democratic republic, so very similar to the U.S. Mm-hmm. But a couple of notable changes. The first, elections every 90 days. Mm-hmm. So they believe that elections any more than 90 days and you start to get out of tune with what the people might want. And so if you hold them every 90 days, look, if the guy's still doing a great job, awesome. It's like term limits taken to the extreme.
1: Okay? Sure, sure.
0: Second big change, ranked choice voting. So for those that don't follow along with this, you pick your first choice, your second choice, and your third choice. If your first choice doesn't win, your vote rolls to your second choice. If that doesn't win, it rolls to your third choice. But the idea there being that you don't have to cast your vote for just one candidate and hope that candidate wins. You get to decide in order if that candidate couldn't win, here'd be my second choice. What do you think about 90-day elections and ranked choice voting?
1: Well, I think, you know, they're assuming they're going to have a group of people who agree on most everything, right? I mean, mm-hmm. one of the things I have my students read in American political thought is a document called The Fundamental Orders of Connecticut, which is the constitution of the Connecticut colony from 1639. And it's agreement among people in three towns, Hartford, Wethersfield, and I forget the third, about how they're going to live. And it's a very short document. And it basically is about when they're going to have elections, how long people stay in office, you know, how taxes get voted on. But there's not much else in there. And it's because they already agreed on most everything. Mm-hmm. Right. These were Puritans. They agreed on religious things. They agreed on how society should be ordered. And so I think the liberal land people are like that. They assume anybody who's going to live there already agrees on most of the basics of how to organize a society economically, socially, politically. So you could have elections every 90 days because the long-term goals of the community are already pretty clear and fixed. Mm-hmm, mm-hmm. And so you're just basically rotating people through office to administer things that already are agreed on. Mm-hmm. You know, there's already that base yep. agreement that doesn't, it's like a monastery or a religious community where there's already agreement on the rules of how to live. And it's just a matter of administering those rules. And I think it's also a reasonable fear of power, right? The concentration of power. You know, the founders of Connecticut would let you serve in office 1 year and then you couldn't succeed yourself. Uh-huh. You had to sit out a year before you came back. And, that's because they had a reasonable fear of power collecting in one people's hands. And I think the other thing is they, and I think the founders of Liberland figure anybody who lives here is competent to run things, mm-hmm, mm-hmm. right? Any citizen of this community can handle responsibilities. So why not rotate those responsibilities? This is like the idea I've been bringing up of picking people at random out of a hat.
0: Yeah, yeah.
1: Right? It's like, let's run the city of Grand Forks by sortition. That is just random lottery. We pick a city council of 15 members, pull names out of a hat. Right?
0: People would lose their mind.
1: Oh, no. Nobody likes that idea because we don't actually believe our fellow citizens are competent.
0: That's number one. Number two, we're all lazy. If you can get 2,500 people off the couch to vote, I've learned that's a huge lift in Grand Forks, North Dakota.
1: That's true, especially on off-year weird elections. Yeah. Uh-huh. So, I mean, but the Liberland people assume, like the founders of Connecticut, that, you know, these people are going to be agreeing about main issues and they're going to be fired up to want to govern their community, right? They're going to want to contribute to its governance. So why not rotate it among competent people on a regular basis? You know, it shouldn't be a problem. Mm-hmm. That's not an unusual thing in small communities, very short periods in office, like 1 year, usually mm-hmm. historically, mm-hmm. I think our founders thought, 2 years is not a lot of time in the House of Representatives. They wanted that to be close to the people, but they wanted the Senate to be slower, more deliberative and give people longer time in office. So mm-hmm. they had a different view of it. And also they weren't fans of democracy, right? They thought it was anarchy. So, but no, I think it could work. Why not? If you assume your fellow citizens are competent and can hack the job, then yeah, we can rotate people in and out pretty quickly.
0: So if you had, one of the things that they've done, everything, because it's founded by 30 tech billionaires, right. Obviously there's a huge tech component to this. Mm-hmm. And a big part of it is like all of the systems, be it the financial system, the voting, all of it runs through blockchain. So essentially it is a decentralized way. So you like, in fact, I registered for Liberland. I'm an e-citizen, I believe now. And so, I don't have voting rights because I haven't done enough work in Liberland. So I don't have merits yet. I'm working on that. It's going to come. The way that you vote, you log into their site, it's four steps, log into the site, pick the people you want, click on vote and then sign it with your key. And then that's it. What do you think about so the thing that I think that was interesting, because I didn't know this existed, is a few weeks ago we were talking about voter fraud. And I said, well, if you just open the source code up, let people examine it. That's exactly what they did. Anybody can go. Not only can you go look at the source code, you can look at every single transaction. Their names are not tied to it now, mm-hmm. but you can say this unique identifier voted for this person at this time, whatever, and the entire thing is auditable. So from a technical perspective, it works. What do you think about that?
1: Well, yeah, look, I'm in favor of more transparency and governance all the time. I think as much as possible. I mean, obviously we're not talking about, secret actions of like this, SEAL Team 6 or something like that, but voting. Everything should be as transparent as possible. Absolutely. Mm. Now voting should be secret because you don't want intimidation.
0: Yes.
1: But now, obviously, you want transparency because that encourages trust. Mm-hmm. And I think the problem is one, you have people who are not motivated enough to go find the information.
0: Yep.
1: And so they fall back on, it's all hidden. Or you also get the problem of there's an incentive for people in power to control information, to make it hard to get. So if you make a request for information, you might get a thing back saying, well, we can give it to you, but you have to pay like $5 a page for the photocopying or something. Mm-hmm. This is done quite often. Mm-hmm. So I'm in favor of again, if people trust each other and if people are operating in that environment of trust, full transparency is great. The problem is when you start getting into an environment of mistrust, right?
0: Yeah.
1: And that's the problem, right? And this is the question of scalability, right, too?
0: Yeah.
1: Sure, 30 tech bro millionaires can agree on things, but can 3 million people agree on the basics of things?
0: Yes. That's why I asked you earlier in the conversation if it's ever been successful, because it seems to me that all these things work at a tiny little level, and as soon as it grows, it breaks. and I would even, and again, a lot of people would disagree with this, but I would even include, small countries in that, in where, people draw a parallel to Switzerland. They're like, we should be exactly like Switzerland. Well, Switzerland is a fraction of the U.S. size, right? So what works in Switzerland isn't necessarily going to work here.
1: Right.
0: But it's interesting to watch this from the ground up kind of take off. And so far as I understand it, it actually started back in 2015. Mm-hmm. And Justin's son seems like he got involved with the Trump Organization in 2023-ish. And that kind of propel these guys, across the finish line, so to speak.
1: Well, I mean, we'll see, right? Because like I said, Serbia or Croatia could decide to end their disagreement over who owns this swamp and, send
0: anybody but those guys.
1: Right. Send their army and seize it. And that's it. It's all over. Right. This is one of the problems with a lot of these schemes is in the end, governments have the power of force, right? Mm-hmm. They have a monopoly on violence. That is a problem for people trying to create new communities, religious communities, secular communities, doesn't matter, carving out new sovereignties. Even a weak little country like Honduras, has enough military force to prevent, a few dozen billionaires from creating their own community if they don't want them to. That's a problem. I think, one of the goals of a lot of these billionaires we talked about off air is co-opting existing governments to their needs, so getting El Salvador to support your cryptocurrency goals, or there was an effort in Tahiti, I think I may have mentioned, to create, that sort of extraterritorial space. That's a problem. The other problem is governments can always seize your soft, squishy body. And they can torment you, right? Yeah, I mean, this is something I think a lot of very wealthy people forget. And this is, Soviet Russia, Putin's Russia provides an example of this, right? It doesn't matter how rich you are, you can still go flying out a window.
0: Yeah.
1: Right. You can still be forced to flee the country. And so I think that's something that these people often forget, that money does not always give you complete impunity from lawless governments. I think these are not bad ideas in some way.
0: Uh-huh.
1: As long as they don't become weird places like Epstein Islands creepy medical experiments like the island of Dr. Moreau or something. Then I think it's interesting to try to create new forms of governance. And if like-minded people want to live together freely, I think they should be allowed to.
0: Yeah.
1: Things get more problematic when you talk about children. It's kind of like the thing about the Amish, Hutterites, Mennonites, any of these really ultra-Orthodox Jews where the children are not educated, to any sort of modern standard. That gets more problematic. But I think if like-minded adults want to live together in a community, they should be allowed to, as long as they are not obviously engaging in acts that are so heinous and so extreme that, they can't be allowed by just the conscience of humanity, So that's, and then we can argue what those are, because it's subjective judgment.
0: So one of the things I looked up, are guns legal in Liberland? They are. Yeah. I don't know how you get them there because you'd have to presumably go through Croatia.
1: Smuggling.
0: I guess so.
1: Hey,
0: huh?
1: Smuggling is one of the old, the second oldest profession in the world.
0: Fair
1: man.
0: Enough. But like, how are you going to get a gun through Croatia? I mean, seems like there'd be some logistical challenges to say the least.
1: I mean, I think it's more a statement of purpose, right? Yeah. And position than it is an actual thing.
0: Oh, you know what? I just had it, Dr. Jeter Isaac. Light bulb. Here's what we do. Take a 3D printer. Bring the 3D printer to Liberland. Then print your 3D gun.
1: There you go.
0: In Liberland.
1: Sure.
0: And then you're fine.
1: I mean, hey, look, there's ways around everything, and money makes things possible, right? I mean, but it will be an interesting question how, how long the government's of creation in Serbia let this go on before they feel threatened by it.
0: Wouldn't they have to actually agree to, like, hey, this either is your problem or our problem? Because right now, so far, that's why they're allowed to exist, is basically Croatia is like, Serbia, this is your problem. And Serbia is like, Croatia, that's your problem. Yeah,
1: historically, people have done this all the time. There are people, you know, in the United States, border with Canada, who declared themselves kings of islands in the Great Lakes when they were disputed between those countries in the 19th century. I mean, people have done this all the time. There was a British guy in the 19th century actually took over part of what is now Malaysia, Sarawak on the island of Borneo, and he made himself Sultan, right? he just took it over. He showed up, made deals with the local chiefs, had more guns than they did. Next thing you know, the Brooks, they were called, and they were the White Rajas, and they ruled like four generations.
0: Wow.
1: Yeah. And eventually after World War II, the new government of Malaysia was like, no, we're not going to let you do that. So people have created their own countries. People have created their own sovereignties. Some have lasted a while. There's a guy in Australia who declared his ranch an independent country, and he sells like coins and stuff. The Australian government decided it was for amusement purposes only. But he gave out passports. There was a couple who took over an anti-aircraft platform off the coast of England, and they created Sealand, the Duchy of Sealand. This is back in the 70s. And they put out passports and coins. And, you know, eventually the British government was like, you know, this is just for fun, right? We're not taking this seriously. But then they started doing a pirate radio off Sealand. The British came and actually tore the radio station. So, I mean, people have done this. There's this dream of having your own sovereignty, being a king in your own castle, right? Is fairly not unusual thing for humans, right? And I think, you know, these tech bros and billionaires just want to do it on a larger scale and with more permanence, and, you know, we'll see.
0: I always say KNOX is the smartest listening audience. The island of the Danube River is an international waterway. Travel from the island can be done by water. That's how we get the guns there.
1: Okay.
0: We figured it out.
2: KNOX tip. There are new buildings on campus where the old ones they tore down used to be. Just in case that guy calls. 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
9: Livestock have moved into a mixed mode for a Wednesday. You're listening to the American Ag Network. Good morning. I'm Susan Littlefield. Now, we did have that rebound yesterday, and the cattle continuing to happen for today's action. The reopening of the U.S. border to Mexican cattle may be already factored in, as sharp losses over the past month may be viewed as a buying opportunity. Now, there are some reports of significant death loss. This is a result of extreme heat. Although not generally a market mover, it does reduce what we see in the cattle supplies. as early cash cattle trade this week has been light, but on the lower side as well. That could set the stage as this week goes on. Well, Packers need hogs, and they were aggressive the first 2 days of the week. Will day number three indicate demand remaining on the stronger side? As Packers may have a large supply of hogs purchased for the week, though, but that could leave them less aggressive as this week goes on. You're listening to the American Ag Network.
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9: September corn 4.5 lower this morning, 454. December 476 down 4.5. August beans 15.5 lower, 1196.5 is November, 1205 down 15. Soybean meal for August 317.40 down 290. The oil for August 69.80 down 96. Chicago wheat September 663.5 up 1. Kansas City September 729.5 up 3.25. As Minneapolis September is 705 up 3. August live cattle 62 higher, 228.10. October 223.02 up 85. August feeders are 343.50 up 42. September 337.52 up 30. August lean hogs 102.95 drops 15. October's down a nickel at 88.22. As for the class 3 milk, we're looking at August 16.68. That market's up 6. September 16.98 up 9. 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
11: ABC News, I'm Sherry Preston. Senator Rand Paul questioning Dr. Anthony Fauci about his response to the coronavirus, his advice during the pandemic, and its origins.
12: You were not a detached observer. You had an institutional interest in the public believing that federally funded research had nothing to do with the pandemic. It was a conflict of interest from the very beginning.
11: Fauci strongly denies the accusations, but throughout the hearing, he has been pleading the fifth, saying on the advice of his lawyers. Firefighters in southwest France continue battling that uncontained wildfire as temperatures are forecast to hit 104 degrees today. Iran launching a barrage of missiles at American forces in the Middle East. The U.S. partnering with Saudi Arabia to also hit Iran-backed militias in neighboring Iraq. Oil prices jumping back up there again amid the fighting. The markets are sinking as well. Dow down 752. Federal Reserve's policy board expected this afternoon to keep interest rates steady. This is ABC News. Along party lines, the Senate has confirmed Jay Clayton to be the next director of national intelligence. It's ABC's Sophie Flay.
13: At a hearing this month, Clayton repeatedly refused to say that Joe Biden won the 2020 election, saying only the election was certified.
14: Who won the 2020 election?
15: I think I've answered
14: election.
15: The question. We can keep doing this.
14: Well, we're going to keep doing it because you're not being honest and forthright.
15: I'm not going to engage in the theater.
13: Clayton inherits an intelligence agency that's being downsized. The acting director he's replacing announced yesterday a 30% staff reduction from just weeks ago. Lawmakers are now requesting details about those cuts.
11: Irish singer-songwriter Glenn Hansard, who won an Academy Award for the 2007 film Once, has died in a motorcycle crash in Ireland. He got his start as a busker on the streets of Dublin and sang a rousing rendition of the Pogues' Fairy Tale of New York at Shane McGowan's funeral in 2023. Irish Prime Minister says he is deeply saddened at Hansard's passing. Sherry Preston, ABC News.
2: From the Berkshire Hathaway Home Services Family Realty Newsroom, this is KNOX News with Alex Carminati.
16: The Grand Forks Police and Fire Departments presented to City Council members on Monday the idea of including autonomous drones into their emergency responses. The idea would allow first responders to use these drones to get video of an emergency situation before they arrive. The Drone as First Responder Takeoff Program was introduced to the council by Fire Chief Charles Marcotte. He says this program would help first responders get a better understanding of a situation before getting on scene.
17: Instead of relying only on the information that the caller can relay through dispatch and then waiting for responders to arrive on scene and assess that situation, is getting that critical information faster and be able to make more safe and efficient emergency response to that particular emergency.
16: There are privacy concerns about implementing this program. Councilwoman Rebecca Osowski is concerned about the drones interfering with the person's privacy and says she was not able to find any city or state regulations for these drones.
18: This is almost warrantless surveillance, and I have privacy rights also. You know, I mean, these drones are not just taking photos of the scene. They are taking photos and recording everything in their flight path.
16: The city can use the drones for an evaluation.

0: temps and a cooler high of 83. Friday, we'll see mainly sunny skies and a high of 87. Saturday and Sunday, dries, highs around 90. Right now, it's 77. Weather throughout the hour. Mark Ewan's forecast, severe weather information. 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

0: 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Good morning. It is 10:05. My name is Noah Chalaya. I am your host. Delighted to be here with you. Joining me via the magic of the telephone, it is Pastor Emeritus, Pastor Paul Knight. Welcome in, sir.
1: Hello, how are you?
0: Okay, so I found your next gig. Are you ready for this? Bonnie's going to love it.
1: Okay, good.
0: Okay, so we're going to plant a church in the Free Republic of Liberland, and you're going to be the pastor.
1: You know what? you know what's hilarious? Huh. I already thought about it.
0: I thought,
1: I wonder how that would work. I'll tell you how it works.
0: I've done the research for you, so we're all set. So I looked up, would it be allowed? Is there any? No, Liberland supports your right to freedom of religion, so you have the freedom of expression and can do that. So that's baked right in the Constitution. So we're let's check there. And so all we have to do is find us a rich tech billionaire that has Christian values, and then we just go to him or her or it and say, hey, we want to plant the first church in Liberland, and Pastor Paul Knight Emeritus, he's got lots of experience, and so he's going to be the pastor, and so we just need you to build us a church. And then we get millions of dollars to go fund a church, and then we'll build it there, and then you and Bonnie we'll just build a little house for you and Bonnie off the back. There's the Danube River, so it's not going to be that different than where you are now.
1: Yeah, I don't want to live next to the church, though.
0: Oh, really?
1: No.
0: Why?
1: Only a couple blocks away.
0: Okay.
1: Well, I've actually never done that, mostly because if I'm not away, I don't shut down.
0: And oh, so because you shut down when you are away?
1: Yeah, a little bit. I do. Come on.
0: Okay.
1: I do.
0: All right. Okay. All right. I'll take your word for it. I'm 90% joking. The 10% part I'm serious is it does occur to me, if we're going to build the Free Republic of Liberland, I think one of the first things it needs is a church.
1: 100%. You know what? I think it was called Celebration City outside of Disney World. Mm-hmm. In Florida a bunch of years ago. Mm-hmm. And they had a church there. And Celebration City was this Disney community, and everything was kind of up to a certain standard and uniform. And, you know, kids, you know, had to be careful where they played and all that stuff, but it was very regulated. But they had a church there, and I attended, and I thought, you know, this is brilliant, because people who want to experience a certain kind of thing, or to remove themselves from other kinds of things, or are wealthy enough to whatever, right? They all still need Jesus.
0: Mm-hmm.
1: And in the end, that's, so I think one of the most fascinating things in the world right now is people who go to unreached people groups. An unreached people group is where less than 1% of the people are followers of Jesus Christ, and they're considered an unreached people. And there's like literally thousands of them still. Matter of fact, I think the whole country, I'm taking this off the top of my head, I can't remember for sure if this is true still, but the whole country of France is considered an unreached people group because there's so few followers of Jesus there. And I think that would be motivation for a follower of Christ to go there and start to spread the message of Jesus.
0: Huh.
1: So that's what comes into my head when I hear about Liberland over the last couple of days on KNOX Radio.
0: That's right. Do you know of any organization or any, like, if it ever became more of a serious thing, like, how does one –

0: actually go about find, because obviously there's got to be a pastor somewhere that's like, I want to go reach unreached people in crazy parts of the world. There's got to be that guy. The guy exists somewhere. Is there a place that like, hey, we plant churches in the middle of nowhere? Is it, you know, rus.com or something?
1: Yes. You know, to be off the top of my head right now, I cannot remember, but I know of them. Wycliffe does Bible translation in unreached people groups. And so there's a whole bunch actually that specialize in places where people don't know Jesus yet. Do you remember the story? Maybe you probably don't. It happened in the 50s. Jim Elliot, Roger Udarian, Nate Saint, Macaulay. There's five men who went down to reach the Elka Indians in Ecuador. And they were martyred. They were in major feature in Life magazine at the time. And the Elka Indians didn't understand what they were doing. And they murdered these people. But their families went back later and lived amongst the Elka Indians. And the tribe became a Christian tribe, followers of Jesus. But the death of those men spurred on such massive missions work in the world. And I think there's a passage in the Bible. I can't remember the blood of the martyrs is seed for the future. Right. Maybe that's just a quote from somebody else, but it's true that when people sacrifice, not necessarily their lives, but their beings, you know, to give up things of comfort to help spread the message of Christ, that's amazing. And people need Jesus. And so, that comfort is not necessarily one of the great values of the scriptures for Christ followers. And so going to a group of people where they don't know Jesus yet, what a massive honor and privilege to be able to do that. We have a couple from our church that is seeking to do that right now. Louis and, oh my goodness.
0: I know who you're talking about.
1: I know them well.
0: Louis Christopher.
1: Yeah, Louis Christopher and
0: Sonia?
1: Sonia, yeah. Yeah, they came to Ecuador with us. And they're raising funds right now to go serve as missionaries someplace in the world. And they're open to wherever God sends them, which is beautiful and amazing and powerful.
0: So maybe they're the next ones to go to Liberland.
1: Yeah, maybe. Huh. That'd be pretty cool.
0: Interesting.
1: Yeah, Louis Christopher used to be a police officer in Grand Forks, and then he left that and actually worked in our mall development team, mall management team for a while. And yeah.
0: 775. Go ahead.
1: Oh, I was just going to say the most important thing for a follower of Jesus Christ is to make sure that people around you hear about Jesus Christ through you. The only thing we don't get to do in heaven, right? We're going to worship Jesus way better in heaven. We're going to study God's word and hear directly from him way better in heaven. We're going to be kinder to each other in heaven. The only thing you won't be able to do in heaven is tell other people who don't know about Jesus yet about Jesus. And so I think that's the primary reason we're left on earth after we give our lives to Christ, is to help bring more people. It's to make heaven crowded, as there's a common t-shirt that's running around. Let's make heaven crowded. Is that spreading the message? If it's real to you that you truly are forgiven, if it's real to you that you're loved by God, and real to you that he cares about you, why would you not tell the people around you that about that?
0: Yeah, 100%. 775-5559, number to join us. 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So a Jansville woman was ordered to remove her hijab for a booking photo by jail officials. She's now suing Waukesha County for violating her freedom of religion. Tanner was asked to remove her head covering in a private setting and in front of only female officers. However, the lawsuit states that her First Amendments were violated when her booking photo was taken and stored on the jail's server, where it could be viewed by male officers and any member of the public. So I guess starting here, and I know that you're not Muslim, so that's not really the question here, but what has come up on the show a couple of times is this idea of what happens when you have a belief that is the highest authority and that isn't the government then what happens? And so even if you're not Muslim and even if you don't wear a head cover, Bonnie doesn't wear a head covering, you are still, you can likely still appreciate this woman's desire to say, I'm going to do what I believe that God is telling me to do and not what the state or the government tells me to do. And I'm going to fight that and take it to the mat. So question one is, do you actually think this woman's religious freedom was violated?
1: I feel like it was because of the belief in what the hijab does for a woman in the Islamic faith.
0: Mm-hmm.
1: It would be akin to your wife going in to get booked and them asking her to remove her pants. And so it's considered a very private thing, the hair. Right.
0: Mm-hmm.
1: Now, most Americans would think that sounds kind of silly.
0: Mm-hmm.
1: But to a person who's raised Islamic, that is not silly at all.
0: Yeah.
1: And it's very private and very personal. And so from that perspective. Here's where I'm going to be inconsistent. Maybe I do believe the police officers, for safety and protocol, have the right to get a photograph.
0: Mm.
1: Right.
0: Would it affect her that much if they'd have taken the photograph of the head covering up?
1: Well, that I don't know, right? So I think that depends on characteristics and stuff. In most instances that I'm aware of, mm-hmm. the head covering is not being required to be removed.
0: Mm-hmm.
1: And if the violation, I think, was primarily, if I understand what you're saying here, was primarily because they made the pictures public.
0: Yes.
1: Not because they took the picture.
0: Correct.
1: So that's where the violation went. Right, is they took a photograph, and I'm going by what you're telling me,
0: mm-hmm.
1: is she consented to that, but she did not consent to the distribution of the photographs, which public record then becomes like an exposure of her private parts in her mind and heart.
0: Mm-hmm.
1: And so I think that is a violation.
0: 775-5559, you're on KNOX with Pastor Paul Knight. Good morning.
2: Good morning. Say, I got a question here. When a person, like a condemned person in prison, is sentenced to death, and they give them injection to kill them, that person at that time knows he's going to die, and he prays to God and says, I was a nasty person on earth and please forgive me for everything I've done. And let's say just the opposite of, there's a guy that's been, troublesome his whole life the same way, but he gets killed in a car accident, doesn't know he's going to die. Do you think either of them would, have grace with God when they died? The one knew he was going to die, so he asked for forgiveness, but the other guy didn't. He didn't have a chance. He was just killed instantly.
1: Yeah. So let me start by saying God is not fair, right? People don't like to hear that, but if God was fair, all of us would go to hell. Right, for our sin. The second thing I would say is, it's not just asking for forgiveness. It's surrendering your life to Jesus Christ as Savior and Lord. Right. So people ask for forgiveness all the time and then have no intentions of actually following and serving Jesus. So the person on their deathbed, an example of this would be the, man on the cross next to Jesus. And Jesus said, you'll be with me in paradise, because he exercised belief and trust in God. Right. Again, it's not fair, but it's God's grace. Grace is, by definition, is unmerited favor. You haven't earned it at all. It's given to you by God's grace. Now, for the person who doesn't know they're going to die and dies in a car accident, they still die with sin in their life. And if they don't have Jesus Christ as Savior and Lord, they spend eternity according to the consequences of what Jesus taught on that. Right. And so what I would say to people is, don't wait till you die. Serve every day. The Lord Jesus Christ as your Savior and Lord, surrender your heart to him, and then live in relation with Jesus for the rest of your life. I say this often. It's one of my favorite sayings. The best thing about following Jesus isn't just that you go to heaven when you die. The best thing about following Jesus is Jesus, right? Is you get relationship with God and all of the beauty of his life with you, and you spend eternity with him in the end. So I think a lot of people miss out on the beauty of serving Christ because they wait till they're dying. And it's still a gift to receive Christ. Like, I've prayed with people on their deathbed before, and I believe God honors that if the person's heart was sincere. But I don't recommend waiting till you die, because then you miss out on all the beauty of following Jesus.
0: 775-5559, you're on KNOX with Pastor Paul Knight. Good morning.
3: Yeah, morning, guys. I'm going to have to respectfully disagree with Pastor Paul on the subject of the Muslim woman who was arrested and forced to remove her hijab. She made the choice to commit a crime, and in this country, you're not wearing hats or anything on your head for a mugshot. And, of course, it's public information because it's public record, right? It would be unfair for us to hide those public records just because of somebody's religion, right? And hair color and hair length is a deciding factor when tracking down criminals, so they know how this what this person looks like, et cetera. So I think hiding behind the "oh, I'm a Muslim" excuse, it's sorry, it's sick and tired. Nobody would take a Christian seriously if we tried to hide behind our religion, because we most of the time we don't. So when we're more so a Christian country, I know freedom of religion, but we're not a, like by heritage, a Muslim country. So I don't want to give them any grace. I don't want to give them any, you know, opportunity to evade accountability. That's just my opinion. Thank you.
1: Hey, let me make a comment on it. I actually don't disagree with you on their accountability and stuff. What my point is that our government has already decided this, that they don't have to remove their hijab. And so a police department has to follow the government's rules on that. If our government ruled that they did, then they would have to do that, right? I personally don't like that, right? That they could get by with not. I think hair, color, all those things do fit. But on the other hand, our country and the beauty of it is this freedom of religion that we have. And so I want to be consistent with that, especially when the court has already ruled. The ladies who, if I understand it correctly, the ladies who sued Wasika, I think it's in Wisconsin, that county. Was it Wisconsin or Minnesota?
0: This is in Wisconsin.
1: Okay, they won their case. And so our government has decided on that.
0: The other part of it is, you know, he points out, like, in this nation, these are the laws, these are the protocols, this is, and he's not wrong. I think the part that it overlooks is, above all of that, long before there, whatever crime she was suspected of, which I don't even have in front of me, long before that was, the very first law that was created was the Constitution. You know what the Constitution says? She has the right to exercise her freedom of religion, regardless of everything else.
1: Right. And that's the thing that I think can be challenged, right, or should be challenged in a court. If a person is not consistent in the exercising of their religious beliefs and just pulls the card in jail, that's different. Right. But if you look at a person's life and their whole like these young women, right, I made an assumption there that they're young. I don't know. But if they've been wearing a hijab their entire adult life or post-purity life, I mean, that's pretty consistent. Right. And so that seems to me like that is the thing constitutionally that they can lean on. Now, again, I think it's appropriate for the government and our country to say we still are going to record a photograph of you as we book, which we do to everybody. But there'll be only females present and we won't distribute it publicly.
0: 775-5559, number to join us, call, text, join us in the chat room, knoxradio.com/live. Text messenger says, it's best to remember no one knows the day or the hour.
1: Yeah, 100%, right? So live today like it's your last, right, before Christ. And if you're going to bend your knee to Christ someday and receive him as Savior and Lord, I hope your someday is today. But I can't promise you your someday could be tomorrow, because we don't know.
0: 775-5559. Text messenger says, and that is exactly why Islam, why true Islam does not work in our society. It's a slippery slope to allow Islamic people to force us to change.
1: I do not think we should allow Islamic people to force us to change at all. Now, depending on what us means and what's meant by that, our laws, our constitution does give Buddhist, Sikh, Christian, Muslim, atheists, the freedom of the expression of their religion. Hmm. And that's a constitutional thing. So that wouldn't be a change in us. That would be a consistency in us. Yeah. Again, and personally, like I have a couple Islamic people that I've met with and had lunch with and things like that. I don't think that's a true godly religion, right? I believe in God, the Father, Son, and Holy Spirit. Jesus Christ is the Savior of the world. That's a drop dead for me. There's nothing beyond that. So all of the other religions, according to the resurrection of Jesus Christ, and Jesus is, that's fundamental for me. So anything beyond that, I think is false. So I'm not supporting Islam as a religion. I'm supporting Islamic people to believe as they desire it in our country.
0: And in doing so, elevating your own opportunity to say, yeah, you can hold something higher than the government as your highest authority.
1: Yes, because I would do the same. And I've said this before as well. I want to live with Jesus Christ as my highest authority, the God of Abraham, Isaac, Jacob, and Joseph, right? I do not hold the United States government as my highest authority. And when the two will be, like, if it ever became a law that I couldn't speak publicly about Jesus, I'm done. You'd have to take my life. Mm.
0: All right, we'll take the break here. Continue with Pastor Ball next. This is Critical Thought on KNOX.

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6: Over the last few years, we've seen very good results spraying soybeans at the early R3 or pod stage with fungicide and insecticide, as well as maybe a little foliar fertilizer. The return in soybeans has usually been better than the return in corn from this type of application. The first step is to scout for insects and mites. There are lots of great insecticides and miticides, even if you have resistant aphids. In terms of which fungicide to use, Lucento's great if you're trying to avoid having green stems this fall. Otherwise, pick a 2 or 3 mode of action product with the strobilurin for more plant health benefits. Regardless of the fungicide, we found adding fulvic acid like Nutex EDA or Fulfor for just $3 has really helped. Finally, if you really want a fertility boost, add a quart or two of foliar fertilizer. I'm Darren Hefty.
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11: A judge has set 20-year-old Lawden Turner's bond at $1 million in a Bismarck shooting that killed 22-year-old Troy Cluden. Turner faces charges for murder and for illegally possessing a firearm. Police arrested him after a shooting Sunday night. Police say Cluden was riding in a 3-wheeled slingshot with a friend when another vehicle pulled up to their car and started shooting. Turner allegedly told officers he was in the vehicle and he thought he was shooting a BB gun. He says he did not mean to shoot Cluden. Elon Musk's company XAI is suing Minnesota over a new state ban that's supposed to take effect on Saturday. The new Minnesota law bans AI nudification technology. XAI says that Minnesota's new law violates the First Amendment because it's an overbroad ban on free speech and that it's a clumsy attempt to prohibit nudification. The ban doesn't allow nudification technology in Minnesota. It also gives those who are affected the ability to sue platforms or anyone advertising nudification for damages. One pedestrian was hurt in a two-vehicle crash on Monday afternoon in Minot. The driver of a 2016 Toyota Highlander was leaving a bank parking lot when they did not yield to a 2023 Toyota Corolla. The cars collided at an intersection and the Highlander spun. When it was spinning, it hit a fire hydrant and a pedestrian was standing underneath a tree. The pedestrian was taken to Trinity Hospital with non-life-threatening injuries. Neither driver was injured, and police are still investigating the crash. For KNOX News, I'm Alex Carminati.
12: Thank you, Alex. Our next update from Alex Carminati in the KNOX Newsroom is on the way at 11:02. 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It is 10:32. We'll take a look at your KNOX 5-day forecast from staff meteorologist Mark Ewens. It looks like this today. Hazy sunshine, a hot high of 96, southerlies to 20 tonight. We'll see a storm late and a low of 68 with south winds to 20 Thursday. A few storms, a cooler high of 83 Friday. We'll see mainly sunny skies and a high of 87 Saturday and Sunday, dry and highs around 90. Right now it's 79. Weather throughout the hour. 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

0: 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Good morning. It is 10:35. Pastor Paul Knight, our guest this hour. Text messenger says, so Pastor Paul thinks that Christianity is the only real religion. Does that mean that he thinks Judaism is false?
1: I think Judaism is not complete.
0: That's a good answer.
1: They're still waiting for the Messiah, and that would be Jesus Christ, so they have missed him. So not false, but incomplete is how I would phrase it.
0: Don't you think at some point they've got to look and be like, look, here's the deal. Like, if we just take a 30,000-foot view at this thing, like you're looking for a Jewish Messiah that's going to come, like, seems like that made a pretty big splash. I mean, at some point, isn't there like a reevaluation of like, hey, maybe we got this wrong?
1: We have people in our community who are Jewish, who would be called Messianic Jews, who have done exactly what you're talking about, taking a thousand foot look at who Jesus is and tried to set aside their bias on like the book of Isaiah, where it talks about the suffering servant and salvation, etc. Most Jewish people interpret that as just the nation of Israel. It's actually a prophecy regarding Jesus Christ. The virgin birth is mentioned in there. His death is mentioned in there. His crucifixion is mentioned in the Psalms. Those kinds of things. If they do that honestly, I believe that they will find out that the Messiah that had been planned throughout their entire history has come in the form of Jesus Christ. The Word become flesh. God visiting earth. And it's a beautiful thing when that happens, because the Jewish people are God's chosen people, right? But that doesn't give them permission to ignore God's provision of the Messiah. So yes, I do believe that Judaism is an incomplete faith apart from Jesus Christ.
0: 775-5559. Text me, or let's see this. You're on KNOX with Pastor Paul Knight. Good morning.
2: Just a double dipping here. Just a quick question. Maybe the Pastor Paul can correct me on this. But when people say, oh, Jesus was Jewish, that's technically true. But if I'm not wrong, today's version of Judaism is rabbinic Judaism. And then the Judaism back then was, I believe, first century Second Temple Judaism. And they're very different, right? Modern Judaism utilizes the Talmud. And the stuff inside the Talmud is pretty disgusting. I'm sure Jesus Christ would rebuke that quite quickly. So I just want to know if Pastor Paul might agree with that, because, you know, obviously they're far different. But Christianity, for the most part, has stayed about the same, you know, praise Jesus and, you know, give him your life. And just wondering what the Pastor Paul thinks about that. Thank you.
1: Yeah, I tend to agree with you. Reformed Judaism is very much like what I would classify as the average person who claims to be a Christian. They attend church once in a while and believe some of the things that Jesus taught, but they haven't actually surrendered their life to Jesus Christ. So a lot of modern Jewish people of the Jewish faith are people who kind of hold a casual view of their faith, right? And then there's the strict Orthodox Jews who hold with an Old Testament principle, and then there's all kinds of flavors in between. Right. And so Jesus is Jewish by nationality. He was Jewish in the faith that he was raised in, but he's God in the flesh. And so if you could say this, Jesus is a completed Jew through himself. I don't even know if that's a kosher way of saying that. But he didn't need salvation. He brought it. And so every person in John, the Gospel of John, it says, no one comes into the Father except through him, through Jesus Christ. And again, you don't have to believe that, but if you don't believe that, you're on your own, right? If he is who he said he is, if all of the historical stuff about Jesus Christ is true, then he is God's provision for your sinfulness and mine. And again, another thing that I say often, I believe that I deserve to go to hell. I do not believe I'm going. But that's only because of God's grace, not because I've earned it in some way. And that's the beauty of Jesus, is he provides himself for us. We don't earn him, because we can't.
0: 775-5559. Text messenger says, so Pastor Paul says you are either Christian or a false religion or incomplete. Are there any other categories?
1: atheist, I guess, non-religious. Mm-hmm. And this isn't me. This is historical Christianity says that, which I agree with. Right. Here's like, if I didn't actually believe Jesus was who he said he is or is who he said he was. Right. If I didn't actually do that, I don't think I'd be a Christian. Like, why? Other than maybe nice values, but I can find nice values doing all kinds of things. I actually believe Jesus is who he said he was. Mm-hmm. That he actually came from, or is God, come to earth, lived a perfect life without sin, died in my place, the death that I should have died, so that I could live the life that I couldn't live on my own. And that, so it's not like a, oh, this is a cool religion choice for me. This is a needed savior for me, mm-hmm. and a desire to have him be Lord of my life.
0: 775-5559 text messenger says, could Pastor Paul comment on YouTube prophets? Are they real and should we trust them?
1: So there's thousands of them. I'll comment on the principle. A prophet by definition is always correct when they're speaking on behalf of God. If you come across a prophet that hasn't said what is true, they're a false prophet. Right. And so there's all kinds of predictions about all kinds of things. I tend to go not to YouTube, but to my Bible for what is true. And then I have had people speak prophecies over my life in the past, and I hold them out in front of me loosely. I don't swallow them. I don't jump toward them or away from them. I say, have said this directly to angels who spoken words over me. I'm going to hold this out here, and if this comes true, I'll praise God. If it doesn't, I'll ignore it. And I'm not going to make it happen or worry about it happening, because I don't have to worry. My life is held by Jesus Christ. So a lot of the prophets on YouTube are speaking about doom and destruction and things like that. If you're a Christ follower, we don't actually have to worry about that. However we die, our death is temporary through Jesus.
0: 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Text messenger says, I'm happily married and will never stray, but I do look at other women. There are beautiful works of art. Is that a sin?
1: I believe that God has made creation in a beautiful way. So to admire his work, if you can keep your head there, I do not believe that's a sin. When it becomes a sin is when you start to desire them physically or sexually. And that's called lust, the sin of lust. My pastor growing up, one time we were in, this is a funny story. We were on a bicycle trip in, I think we were in Wyoming, and we were sitting in a hot spring in a bunch of us high school students, male and female. On the other side of the hot springs were a bunch of young adults who apparently, we didn't know this at the time because they're underwater, were nude. And when our pastor was walking through the woods down the path to the hot springs with his swimsuit and his towel over his shoulder, and he was singing a hymn, and we shouted, "Hey, pastor." And when we yelled that, two girls jumped out of the hot springs and ran towards the woods, and he slid in, and we were like waiting for him to say what he was going to say. Like, oh my goodness. We were like all really nervous. Cause, and he slid into the pool and he says, "Praise God for beauty." And it was one of those moments as a young 10th or 11th grader that I thought, oh, my goodness, because we had no idea. And we actually didn't know that they were unclothed because it was hot springs and we weren't swimming around checking people out. We were just sitting in the hot springs. But he was in his 60s at that time. And it was actually kind of a beautiful moment because I think that was sincere in his heart. Not a lustful thing.
0: 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So going back to our discussion about the hijab, where do you think that protected freedom of religion end, and where do laws of society begin? Like, where would you draw that distinction?
1: I don't know. This is something I've pondered. I think if someone is incarcerated, we want to still seek to protect their faith, but we don't want to do that in a way that is going to like infringe on other people's rights, etc. I don't know how to answer that. Mm-hmm. That's a high value in the United States, freedom of religion. It's embedded in our Constitution, and it gives me the freedom to exercise my faith and gives other people the freedom to exercise their faith. Now, one of the things I look at in the world, I think the United States is one of the few countries that values that. Like, if you go to Pakistan as a Christian, you're not getting that freedom. If you go to Iran as a Christian, you're not getting that freedom. But we also give freedom of people from those places to exercise their religion here. That, I think, again, is one of the reasons people want to be here. Mm-hmm. You don't see people flocking to Iran or crossing the borders to go and live in Iran. It's people coming out of those countries. And I think that says something about America.
0: 775-5559. Text messenger says, does Pastor Paul believe and teach and support male headship of family? If not, why not?
1: So this question has come up the last couple of weeks. I think it's a person who is not understanding what I think. I do support that. It's in the Bible, Ephesians chapter 5, that the man is the head of the household. That doesn't mean that man is the head of everybody that's female. It's the man is the head of his household. Hmm. What that means is all kinds of things. Primarily, it means that the man would be willing to die for his wife.
0: Text messenger says, is the Old Testament useful for Christians?
1: Yes. That's what Jesus used, by the way, the Old Testament. Now, there's some pieces of it that have been completed through Christ, like the sacrificial system and all the laws connected to the sacrifices have been completed in Jesus. He's the once and for all final sacrifice. So those kinds of laws we do not need to hold. So there's freedom from those. But the moral code and the other things like that and the lessons of the Old Testament are fabulous.
0: 775-5559, number to join us, call, text, join us in the chat room, KNOXradio.com/live. We'll take the last break here, wrap it up with Pastor Paul next. 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
7: Over the last few years, we've seen very good results spraying soybeans at the early R3 or pod stage with fungicide and insecticide, as well as maybe a little foliar fertilizer. The return in soybeans has usually been better than the return in corn from this type of application. The first step is to scout for insects and mites. There are lots of great insecticides and miticides, even if you have resistant aphids. In terms of which fungicide to use, Lucento's great if you're trying to avoid having green stems this fall. Otherwise, pick a 2 or 3 mode of action product with the strobilurin for more plant health benefits. Regardless of the fungicide, we found adding fulvic acid like Nutex EDA or Fulfor for just $3 has really helped. Finally, if you really want a fertility boost, add a quart or two of foliar fertilizer. I'm Darren Hefty.
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0: 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Good morning. It is 10:53. Text messenger says, "Hey, Pastor Paul, I work with a guy who is convinced only people of Israel will go to heaven. What are your thoughts? They're God's promised people, kind of a thing."
1: Yes. Then I would say, if that's true, Jesus was dishonest. And I don't believe that's true at all. He says, all who call on the name of Lord Jesus Christ may be saved. And he is the way of salvation. It's open to everybody. Actually, if you look back at Genesis chapter 12, the Jewish people were meant to be a blessing to all nations. And it was embedded back then that the Jewish people were to like help other people discover who God was. And so, and that's been the mission of Jesus forever. That is why Cornelius in the book of Acts came to faith, and numerous others, Gentiles in the Bible, who came to faith in Christ. It wasn't just Jewish people.
0: I love it. 775-5559, number to join us, call, text, join us in the chat room, knoxradio.com/live. Okay, you have some tickets you want to give away.
1: Yes, the Global Leadership Summit, which is the premier leadership event in the nation. More people around, actually the world, I think, attend this event than any other leadership training. It is August 6th and 7th. Hope Church in the Grand Cities Mall, or in the Midtown District, sorry, is simulcasting it from its place in Chicago. There's 14 national level speakers. It is an amazing event. It's $249 for the 2 days. And then you get 7 days of video on demand if you can't make all the sessions. But I would like to give away a bunch of tickets. I've been given permission to do this from the organization. And so I will give the church phone number is 701-772-1884. For the first three pastors and or church council members or elders that call the church, I'll give away three tickets to pastors or church leaders. I'll give three tickets to any educator, three tickets to call the church. To any two students, high school or college, we'll give two tickets. And to any members of SHRM, HR people in the business, I'll give two tickets. So I'll repeat that. Any three pastors or church leaders, any three teachers, any two students, college or high school, or any two HR leaders, you can get a complimentary ticket from Hope Church for that event. It's August 6th and 7th, and let's do this between now and 1:30. Anybody who calls during those times.
0: Very good. And the church knows that you're going to call, right? Or that you're going to put this out there?
1: Yeah, I just said, Noah, what do you think I'm doing?
0: I'm just asking. I'm just checking, just making sure. Poor Joycelyn is going to get overrun.
1: Yeah, there's been problems with that in the past, but I notified Joycelyn that I was going to do this. So it's a $249 value. There's 14 national level communicators. Jim Collins is one of them, who wrote the book Good to Great. And I have on my desk right now What to Make Sense of a Life by Jim Collins, his brand new book. Arthur C. Brooks, who wrote, he's a Harvard professor, has been studying happiness. He's a communicator. Craig Rochelle. A whole bunch of different people. You can go online and look. The Global Leadership Summit, August 6th and 7th. And I think this is like the 15th or 10th. And we've been hosting it for a number of years. And I believe it's the last time we are planning on hosting it. And so if you want to go, you should go and take advantage of it.
0: I love it. 775-5559. Text messenger says, it isn't any different if I wear my baseball cap or do-rag for pictures. If I call it my religion, eye for an eye. Pastor Paul's way off on this subject.
1: I may be way off, but I'm actually going by what our Constitution says and what our government has already decided. And so the U.S. government has already decided that people can wear their hijab. I couldn't wear my eyeglasses when I went to get my photo taken for my ID. But my eyeglasses aren't a religious conviction.
0: 775-5559, number to join us, call, text, join us in the chat room, knoxradio.com/live. What do you make of these, I'll call them other religions, things like Church of the Flying Spaghetti Monster, if this guy wants to make the religion of the do-rag kind of a deal? I mean, what would you make of that?
1: So, again, in our country, you can design your own religion. I think that's weird. I think it's here's what it does to me. It shows me in people's hearts they actually want someone to lead them. And they do need a God. And so people create gods out of all kinds of things. Now, there are people that create gods just for discount or tax exemption in their mind. It's not sincere. And I think for the most part, the government filters those out. But I don't know that. I think it's a waste of people's energy. And I don't want to be critical of other people's religions other than I believe they're false. I think all religion is a waste of people's energy. Apart from Jesus Christ. And that is, he's the most inclusive God in the universe, right? All who call on the name of the Lord Jesus Christ can be saved, and the most exclusive. It's only through Jesus.
0: I love it. Pastor Ball, I appreciate the time. Thank you so much for joining us. We will catch up with you again next week.
1: Hey, Noah, feel free to pull those tickets if you want between now and 1:30 if you have time and opportunity.
0: You got it.
1: Thank you.
0: I appreciate the time, sir. All right, ABC News on the way, followed by local news headlines out of the KNOX newsroom. 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
1: ABC News, I'm Sherry Preston. Kentucky Senator Rand Paul questioning Dr. Anthony Fauci about the origins of the coronavirus. At the time, Fauci said COVID-19 came from a market in China. His diary suggests he actually thought it may have come from a testing lab nearby.
2: Can you explain to the committee why you chose to fund this dangerous research in China?
3: On the advice of counsel, I respectfully decline to answer, based upon my rights under the Fifth Amendment of the Constitution.
1: The hearing going on that way, with Republicans asking questions and Fauci pleading the Fifth. The Dow has plummeted today. Oil prices are back up as Iran launches a barrage of missiles at American forces stationed in Jordan. Federal Reserve policymakers are expected to keep interest rates steady at the conclusion of their July meeting this afternoon. However, most economists think they will raise rates at the next meeting in September. The Dow is down 820 points this hour. This is ABC News. New neighbors can always be a source of stress, but especially when they've got four legs and like to howl. ABC's Michelle Franzen has more on what's happening in Los Angeles.
4: Neighbors in West Hollywood are frustrated over a pack of coyotes now calling an unfinished condo site home. Resident Patty Fallon says after squatters were forced out, coyotes moved in.
5: They've been here for about 3-4 months. They hang out on a balcony. I'm a little jealous. They have a balcony. They have rent control, you know. And they howl every night from 10 to 11.
4: Other neighbors say they're also concerned about the safety of pets and children. The city says it's aware of the coyotes and its policy is to prioritize a non-lethal management technique. Michelle Franzen, ABC News.
1: Imagine spending an entire day in the air. A Qantas passenger plane has just made the longest flight ever, just over 24 hours nonstop from Australia to France. The flight was a test ahead of plans to start up new nonstop routes from Australia to New York and London. Sherry Preston, ABC News.
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6: A private school in East Grand Forks is planning to construct a new building in Grand Forks. Riverside Christian's a private non-denominational school that's been looking to expand for the past 6 years. The school has already added 2 buildings on their current property for both middle and high school students. Over the last 3 years, high school enrollments increased by 50% and middle school enrollment has increased by 25%. The school already has received a donated property in South Grand Forks to use in the future. Avery Scott's the second UND football player in 4 days to be given a temporary restraining order in his eligibility case for this upcoming season. The temporary restraining order was approved by a Grand Forks County District Court judge on Monday. Court documents say the NCAA is temporarily restrained from denying Scott's eligibility waiver request, and they're also prevented from not allowing him to practice or compete with the team while the restraining order's pending. Scott's hearing on the motion for a preliminary injunction will happen at the Grand Forks County Courthouse on August 18th. His teammate Johnny Wiltshire was given the same restraining order last Thursday. Wiltshire's hearing will be at the county courthouse on August 14th. The Grand Forks City Council has approved plans of accepting a $138,000 grant from the North Dakota Department of Emergency Services. The grant will be for the fire department and will be used for maintaining equipment and training. For KNOX News, I'm Alex Carminati.
7: 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Our next update from Alex Carminati in the KNOX Newsroom is on the way at 11:30. 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At 11:03, we'll take a look at your KNOX 5-day forecast from staff meteorologist Mark Ewens. Today, hazy sunshine, a hot high of 96, southerlies to 20. Tonight, we'll see a storm.

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1: Hello, Noah. I am just sitting here trying to figure out if today is the best day of my life or not, because it's a pretty darn good one.
0: Well, I'm glad to hear that. So tell me this, did you know that we were talking about firearms and we're deep into a discussion about AR-15s when you started sending me pictures of you with an AR-15, or was that just divine providence?
1: It was somehow just divine providence. Yeah, no, I just thought you might get a kick out of seeing me in the sandbox, getting all tactical and all that fun stuff. So what Noah's referring to is I was actually in Denver over the weekend doing some business, and one of my dearest friends, who used to be my next door neighbor up here in Grand Forks, basically invited me to attend a tactical rifle class. And most of the shooting I've been doing for the last, say, 15 to 20 years has been what I would call static shooting, meaning known distance from the ground, engaging targets at 200, 300, 600, and 1,000 yards. But this was up close and personal. This was all stuff from kind of 25 yards in, but shooting at multiple targets, shooting on the move, transitioning from an AR-15 to a sidearm, doing failure drills and so on. So it was so kind of much fun that I thought, I bet Noah would get a kick out of this. So I sent him some videos and some pictures of me going forward in the class. So it was pretty good time, that's for sure.
0: 100%. So talk to me about what got you, like, can you talk to me a little bit about the equipment that you brought out to go shoot? Like, it was, you knew you were doing this, so I imagine you rifled through your copious amounts of firearms to figure out which one would be best suited for this particular job.
1: Well, and that would be the case, except that my lovely and talented wife, and by the way, we celebrated our second anniversary while down in Denver. That was on Sunday. It was our second anniversary. Thank you. So since she attended with me, I did not get to take the Kriegenwagen, or the war wagon, that is my vehicle when I load it up with lots of different things to go shoot. So I actually was flying. And so James, the person who I was meeting down there, is as much of a gun nerd or more so than any of us. And so he said, all you have to bring is your toothbrush. He said, I will outfit you when you get there. And so I showed up, and he has a lot of duplicated equipment, as do I. And so he fitted me out with basically a gear belt, a Cobra gear belt. And on that gear belt, I had a holster. I actually was shooting a pistol very similar to a Glock 17. I can't even remember the exact model of it, that had an optic on it. And I generally still shoot irons on my handgun, so learning to use the optic was actually a little bit of a challenge for me. But I had my handgun on my right hip. I had a dump bag right behind that. And the dump bag is for when you empty magazines or, have anything that you need to just, you don't want to drop it in the sand at your feet, but you want to get it out of your hands or off your rifle. You dump it in the dump bag. So I had that on my right hip with my pistol. On my left hip, I had two 30-round magazine carriers and two 15-round carriers for my magazines for my handgun. And I think that was it. The rifle I was using was an AR-15. I asked to use a 16-inch standard sort of M4 length rifle. James actually has some other ones, but I said that's the closest. All of my ARs are 16-inch barrel or 20-inch barrel. So I said that's what I use, is a 16 with a collapsible stock, because we were doing some techniques where you would be shooting from a much shorter stock, for instance, in tighter confines and so on. And I had a strap on that AR-15. And by the way, the AR-15 did have an optic on the top of it. That was pretty easy for me to get used to, just not on the handgun. And it did have a M-lock forearm on it, so different accessories could be bolted to the rifle. He had a hand

0: front, essentially a front handle or a front grip. I continued to try and use it like a grip. The instructor was telling me, no, actually use it as a place to place your hand to pull the rifle back into your shoulder. So it got kind of distracting to me. So I ended up taking that front handle off. And then I had a tactical strap so I could take the rifle from kind of a low ready or a low hanging position up to shoot and then drop it back down or get it out of the way if I had a rifle failure and had to transition to the handgun. And that's really what the course was all about was, you know, if you have a problem with one firearm while you are engaging multiple targets, how do you quickly and efficiently determine, is this something I can clear under the stress of a combat situation potentially, or do I get it out of the way and go to my secondary firearm? And if that firearm fails, you know, how do I throw it at the person who's coming in?
1: So. Every gun can still be dangerous. 775-5559. You're on KNOX with Dr. Fire. Good morning.
2: Yeah. Morning, guys. It sounds like, you know, that news story over the break about the coyotes. Only in L.A. will a pack of coyotes make national news. I think we ought to send Dr. Fire over there. I think those coyotes dealt with in, less than an hour.
0: Who are you going to call? Coyote Busters.
1: There you go.
0: Yeah. You know, and again, I you can hear again the smile in my voice because this is so different than anything I've done recently. You know, I've been shooting a long time now for just accuracy and reading the wind and reading the conditions and so on. And this was, we did lots of drills. We did El Presidente drills. We did Mozambique drills. We did what we call dope drills. And these are all standardized drills that you can look at your score on it and say, okay, how do I compare to lots of other shooters out there? What would my skill level be relative to, a novice, or what would my skill level be relative to, say, a professional shooter? And what's kind of neat then is you can come back and set up your own range or wherever you're shooting and do those same drills and then measure, you know, are you improving or getting better at doing those? So I learned a ton and it was 102 degrees. And I was out in the sandbox and I said, boy, Iraq must have really been a real pain. I have so much more respect for any of our service members who served over in the sandbox because they probably laugh at me and say, so what, Dr. Fire, you were out for 8 hours in the sand in 102 degree heat. Try doing that for a year. So, but it was plenty warm for me, that's for sure.
1: 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Text messenger says, do ultrasonic gun cleaners actually work? What are Dr. Fire's thoughts, and are they worth the cost?
0: Yeah, well, a couple of different kinds of ultrasonic cleaners are out there. Some people use ultrasonic cleaners for like brass. I don't get that fussy with brass. I will use things. I actually just use the old regular tumblers with ground up walnut for my brass cleaning. Although some people also use kind of the rock tumblers with the little tiny little metal rods in there to kind of clean their brass. But I'm guessing this person's talking about cleaning some components. And the answer is absolutely. And as part of my AR-15 cleaning regimen, I will tell you that I do take apart the bolt carrier group. I take the bolt out. I take the firing pin out. And, you know, all of the different parts in there, the cam pin and the retaining pin for the firing pin and so on. And I actually put mine in a jar of Ed's Red. Ed's Red is kind of a homemade gun cleaning solution where you make it out of transmission fluid, hence the red color. Some non-odor forming paint thinner. It's actually low odor mineral spirits is what it is, and kerosene. So you mix that up. Some people also put acetone in that, but I place that in a jar, and I place my parts in that jar, and then I place it into an ultrasonic cleaner, and I run it through several cycles. And when it comes out of that solution, I usually have to retrieve it with like some needle nose pliers to get down in the jar and pull those parts out. If there's any carbon still left on there, it's very easy generally to just wipe that off. So that's a very easy way of getting small parts really clean that might get carbon. And with the direct gas impingement systems of the classical sort of AR-15s, you know, you do get some carbon and some, you know, powder fouling in those internal parts. So I do use an ultrasonic cleaner for small parts. For bigger parts, you know, I suppose you could if you could get a big enough ultrasonic cleaner, but mine is probably, you know, a foot wide by 6 inches front to back by probably 4 inches deep. So I can put several different, I'll put trigger assemblies in there. I'll put, so I generally put them in a jar that has my cleaning solution in it. And then I put that in the water bath in the ultrasonic cleaner. But I would consider myself a fan. So I think they work really well.
1: 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Text messenger says, a biweekly show on firearm shooting and activities and firearm accessories would be appreciated. What would it take to do that, apart from your pegged segment? How do we do like a, you know, gun talk?
0: You're the one with the schedule, sir. You let me know, and I will make myself available for you, and we can have gun talk on KNOX. And I'm very serious about that. Generally, Friday mornings are good for me. I usually don't see patients then. So, and I know you've got a Friday morning show. I don't know if you have any space in it or not, but if you wanted guns, to have a firearms talk,
1: listen, in order of things, I mean, for things that have to go, if I had to cancel the mayor, a sitting senator, I mean, yeah, in the end, you got to prioritize Dr. Fire. Guns are number one, everything else. You know, follow well, second.
0: I feel bad actually saying that because you do have a lot of pretty important people on your show.
1: If they like guns, they're welcome to stay. But I mean,
0: yeah, absolutely. Topic change. No, if we wanted to go from 11:30 to 12, that's another thing I could do on Wednesday pretty darn easily. So, but I could certainly, we could talk reloading. We could talk exterior ballistics, interior ballistics, terminal ballistics. We could talk firearms. I mean, those are rabbit holes that sort of have no end, as you well know. And I, as I say to friends of mine, some people will ask me, they'll say, you know, would you send my rifle in for me? And I'll say, why? And they'll say, well, I know you're a good shot. And I'd say, yeah, but you can be a good shot too. And I'm a little different build than you and so on. And they'll say, please, will you do it? And I'd say, okay, I'll do it for $50 and I won't pay you a dollar more than that. So that's always my joke. So you don't have to ask me twice to get me to talk about firearms or do anything with firearms. That's for sure. So
1: 775-5559, number to join us, call, text, join us in the chat room, knoxradio.com/live. So I got to ask, have you heard of or have you stopped into Ready Rifle Security?
0: I have not. Okay. Tell me.
1: So this is right up your alley. I actually, when I met the guy, I was like, I stopped in there to kind of check out his store. And I was like, and he was talking about, you know, firearm instructors. And I was like, you need to connect with Dr. Fire. So basically, it's a new approach to the way of selling firearms. So instead of having like a wall full of guns that are all behind like glass cases or little diamond, you know, steel things where you can't actually see them or touch them or whatever, they're all just laying out. So they're on tables. And so you walk in, you're greeted by a person. They say, hey, welcome in, Dr. Fire. What kind of gun are you looking for? And if you say, I'm looking for a self-defense handgun, he'll sell you the handgun, the holster, the magazine, the concealed carry thing, the gun safe, like everything that you need to do concealed carry. It's like one big package rather than like you buy the gun, then you get home and you're like, oh, right, I need extra magazines. And you go back, oh, right, but I also need a holster. And then you buy 17 holsters to find the one that fits. And then, oh, right, but I need to lock it up safe for my kid. He handles off all that for you on the front end. So you walk out of the store with everything you need. So there's not a ton of guns in the store. It's not, I mean, you walk in there and you look and you're like, this is a gun store. But he does everything from the training to the guns to everything. It's all contained. It's a pretty cool deal.
0: Interesting. It's a solution store is what he's really doing. It's a solution store, mm-hmm. You know, because what you're saying is I need a self-defense solution. And that solution involves the firearm, the ammunition, the magazine, the way to carry it, the way to handle it appropriately and safely, you know, knowing the laws, knowing where I can and cannot carry, knowing what the consequences are of me carrying in a place I cannot carry. This is something really interesting. And I was thinking of you this last weekend. You know, up in this area here, you see businesses that say things like, you know, don't come in here if you're carrying a firearm, or firearms not allowed. They have the circle around it with a line through it.
1: Yeah, we have one of those signs. It says, I believe the way that our sign reads is it says, any illegal firearms are prohibited in the process. So if you are carrying an illegal firearm, you cannot carry that. And if you're carrying a legal firearm and it's taken out of your holster, judicious marksmanship is appreciated.
0: Oh,
1: okay. Is that the sign you're talking about?
0: Well, kind of. It's the one that when you walk past it, you know that if they do somehow see that you are carrying a firearm, and if you're doing you're doing it correctly, they should never know. If they do notice, and literally they ask you to leave, you do have to leave, or they can trespass you, or sure. You have to take your firearm to your vehicle and then come back in. I tend to avoid those businesses, I will tell you, because I don't like being a target. But I will tell you, I spent 5 days in Denver. And I think of Denver and I think of Colorado as really having some pretty onerous firearms laws. And there is one coming out August 1st that everyone in the class was talking about. And I'll let you do the research looking at the Colorado laws that are coming out this August 1st. And I'm talking about in, what is that, 3 days? Colorado becomes a much more difficult state to live in. I never, ever saw a sign that said, could not carry concealed in here. Not a one. I went to art museums. I went to the library. I went to numerous restaurants. I went to numerous shopping centers with Peggy to go look at just stuff. I went to numerous coffee shops. I see those signs all over the place in Minnesota, and I see them some places in North Dakota. I was expecting to be very unwelcome because I carried the entire time, frankly, when I was down in Denver. Of course I did. And I never, ever, ever, not a single sign. And we went to some pretty hipster restaurants and upscale places. And again, we went to the Museum of Art, which is, as you would guess, you know, probably people in there. I may have been the only one armed along with James in the Museum of Art at that time. But I wouldn't say that necessarily I got the sense that it was a welcoming firearm environment, but nobody seemed to be concerned or scared about that at all. I never saw one of those signs, not in any store, any restaurant, any public facility. So that actually was a very good feeling for me down there. I never felt like, if somebody sees that I'm printing through my shirt here, they're going to come up to me and say, sir, you know, you have to leave the premises because we've noticed you're carrying a firearm. That was a good thing.
1: I assume that the law you're talking about is the purchase requirement where you have to complete a state training before you can buy certain firearms.
0: Absolutely.
1: Okay, so what's interesting, just real quickly, you didn't hear the segment because you told me that you were not listening and it was just pure coincidence. But what we were talking about is the fact that the Supreme Court is actually going to look to see if local municipalities can restrict the ownership of things like AR-15s.
0: Interesting. Yeah. Well, they were, you know, they're talking, somebody has to bring that forward. And it does sound like someone did, because the instructor that I was working with down there, he was very upset because his full-time job is as a firearms instructor, and they had already developed their curricula. They had done all of the work and so on. And this law kind of came in after the fact. So now they are trying to determine, do they have to change everything that they're doing and so on. And they, by the way, are limited to 15-round magazines down there, including for ARs. Unless you can demonstrate that you owned the AR or the magazine prior to a certain law initiating. And of course, my question is, how would they know? And they say, well, just don't carry a Gen 3 Magpul, for instance, because they know that was manufactured after a certain cutoff date. And of course, the natural response that I have to that is I say, and this is making you safer. How, what problem is this solving here? And the answer is, it's feel-good legislation. It is not solving any problem whatsoever. Do you really think that someone who was going to shoot up a place with 30-round magazines will say, I sure don't want to get that on my record that I was carrying more than 15 rounds, so I'll make sure that I go get a legal magazine before I do this. It's just insanity. But that's the downside. Colorado is a spectacularly gorgeous state. And like I said, I felt very welcome, but they get some legislation down there that's just crazy. So, yeah. So thank God for North Dakota.
1: I take it the groups that you were in probably didn't think highly of this NAW.
0: No. It was all the rage. And they were even saying things like, actually, just this morning, I happened to be on a website that I think you're familiar with, Palmetto State Armory. Yeah. I was on the PSA website today and was looking at potentially buying another upper or two more configured like the ones that I was shooting over the weekend. And right on their first page, anybody who's listening who wants to go to Palmetto State Armory and look, the first thing you see is if you are from Colorado and you are trying to order something from us, if it's beyond July 23rd, you won't have it in time for the new law. So don't order if you're a Coloradan. And boy, don't you feel bad whenever you see things like, you know, if you lived in California, we can ship this to any state in the United States except California. Or you can do this anywhere you want except Colorado. Or you can do anything you want, but don't do it in Illinois. I mean, I just feel for the people who live in those states. So anyway.
1: Is Palmetto State Armory, PSA, is that your favorite manufacturer of AR-15s?
0: Boy, it's hard to pick a favorite. What's your, you know, it's kind of like, what's your favorite kid?
1: Okay, fine. Who's the best? If I told you money was no object and I want the best AR-15, what would you land on?
0: Bang for the buck?
1: No, I'd go
0: with Palmetto.
1: Oh, okay.
0: Best, White Oak Arms. White Oak is where I would go. White Oak Precision or White Oak Armament, depending on if you want to have a really, really high-end upper or a pretty darn good high-end upper, I'd go to White Oak. They're out of Illinois. I knew the owner, John Hollinger, was a competitor I used to shoot with. He has now sold that, but they're still doing really well. In terms of, hey, I only want to spend, I've got a budget, and I can't justify spending a ton more money. In terms of return on investment, I really like PSA. I really do. I have purchased uppers from them under $300 that have free floating barrels and all kinds of extra upgrades that at other places would be much more. And my buddy James, I was shooting with, I asked him because he's purchased a few recently from Bear Creek Arsenal, mm-hmm. another kind of more budget friendly kind of place. And he's fussy. And he buys some high-end stuff. I was shooting an Arrow Precision lower on the rifle that I was shooting. So he shoots good stuff and Daniel Defense and so on. But he says, Bear Creek Arsenal. He says, I've purchased a bunch of their stuff and they just run. He has an Eagle Arms lower. I think that lower was probably $269 and it shoots really well. So again, if you like high-end stuff, I like White Oak. I really think they make really good stuff, and John used to put everything together by hand. I think Daniel Defense, Arrow Precision, all of those ones are really good for your higher-end ones. For your more mid-range ones, again, I really like Palmetto State Armory. Some of their blems they sell for $200 off, I have purchased, and I... Noah, you and I could spend a weekend looking for the blemish, and I don't think we could find it. So, shout out to them. I'm kind of marketing for those guys now, but that's my opinion, and it's worth about what you paid for it. So,
1: all right, we'll take the break here. We'll wrap it up with Dr. Fire next. 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

0: Radio 1310 KNOX 107.9 103.3 FM. Good morning. Welcome back, Dr. Fire, our guest. Before we get out of here, Dr. Fire, can you give us details? How do people get a hold of you? How do they take advantage of your services?
1: Absolutely. Well, you can always stop by our clinic. We're at 121 North Washington Street, and no construction up at our end, so come on by. You can certainly call us at 701-787-5862. 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Or you can go to our website at HearingND. That's H-E-A-R-I-N-G, HearingND, like North Dakota.com. And Noah, take a quick look at the text I just sent you. I've got a Glock 19 on my right hip in the Museum of Art. And you can't see it at all, can you? Take a quick look at the text.
0: That's good. That's great. You're right. I can see you. I can see your wife. I see no Glock. I love it.
1: And I'm just wearing a light white shirt. Gotta love it.
0: I love it. Guys, I appreciate the time, sir. We'll catch up with you next week.

0: From the Berkshire Hathaway Home Services Family Realty Newsroom, this is KNOX News with Alex Carminati.
1: The Grand Forks Police and Fire Departments presented to city council members on Monday the idea of including autonomous drones into their emergency responses. The idea would allow first responders to use these drones to get video of an emergency situation before they arrive. The Drone as First Responder Takeoff Program was introduced to the council by Fire Chief Charles Marcotte. He says this program would help first responders get a better understanding of a situation before getting on scene.
2: Instead of relying only on the information that the caller can relay through dispatch and then waiting for responders to arrive on scene and assess that situation, is getting that critical information faster and be able to make more safe and efficient emergency response to that particular emergency.
1: There are privacy concerns about implementing this program. Councilwoman Rebecca Osowski is concerned about the drones interfering with a person's privacy and says she was not able to find any city or state regulations for these drones.
3: This is almost warrantless surveillance, and I have privacy rights also. You know, I mean, these drones are not just taking photos of the scene. They are taking photos and recording everything in their flight path.
1: The city can use the drones for an evaluation period for 1 year for no cost. The city can decide to cancel the evaluation at any time. If the city was going to go through with the program after a one-year trial, it would cost $160,000 to buy two drones. For KNOX News, I'm Alex Carminati.
4: 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Our next update from Alex Carminati in the KNOX Newsroom is on the way at 12:02 as part of the Ryan Cunningham Show. 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It is 11:34. We'll take a look at your KNOX 5-day forecast from staff meteorologist Mark Ewens, and it looks like this. Today, hazy sunshine, a hot high of 96, southerlies to 20. Tonight, we'll see a storm late, a low of 68, and south winds to 20. Thursday, a few storms and a cooler high of 83. Friday, we'll see mainly sunny skies and a high of 87. Saturday and Sunday, dries with highs around 90. Right now, it's 83. Weather throughout the hour. 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
9: This is your Sports Vape summer forecast. Looking ahead, we're seeing temperatures in the 80s. Lake weekends approaching from the west. 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
0: A KNOX tip. Canadians are avoiding Grand Forks because of Donald Trump, not because their dollar is bad, or inflation, or Fargo, or any other reason. At least that's what we're told. 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

0: 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Text messenger says it's 775-5559. In North Dakota, do you have to have a permit to purchase a handgun? No. You can, on a whim, walk into a store and say, I want that one. Fill out a 4473, wait for the background check to be complete, which will take just a couple of minutes, and you walk out the front door with it. You pay for it on your way out. It's great. Absolutely great. The first gun I ever purchased, I got up early on my 18th birthday, went to a sporting goods store, bought the gun, brought it home, and then went to high school. So, yeah, it's super fast. Now, if you have a concealed carry handgun permit, are there some advantages by way of buying firearms? There are. And it's one of the reasons that even though we live in a constitutional carry state, I make a point to have a handgun permit. And the reason for that is because it allows you to, there's a number on the top of it, a concealed carry number. And what that allows you to do when you go to buy a gun, ordinarily you'd fill out a 4473 and then they run a background check and all the rest of it. When you have a concealed carry permit and you walk in and say, I want that one instead. Now, they don't have to do this, but they most often will. Instead of running a background check, they'll just write that number down on the top of your concealed carry permit. And under North Dakota law, they're allowed to do that. And the idea there is I passed a way more rigorous background check, fingerprinting, photograph, all the rest of it to get my concealed carry permit. If I had broken any laws, they would have pulled my concealed carry permit. So there is you can basically be guaranteed that anybody who has a concealed carry permit hasn't committed any felonies, all the rest of it. And so it would be redundant then to run another background check. Now, they don't have to do that. FFLs could choose to just be like, I just want to run it anyway. They could, but they oftentimes, I shouldn't say oftentimes, I've never had it happen. Most of them, they're like, oh, you're a concealed carry permit holder. Awesome. What's the number on that, baby? All right, got it. Awesome. Here's your gun. Have a great day. And so it expedites the process of buying firearms. So I recommend it. The second reason I recommend a permit is because there's two classes of permits in North Dakota. And depending on which class of permit you have, in North Dakota, it's basically the same. But what it allows you to do is do stuff in other states. So if you have a class two permit, you basically take a written test and you walk out the door with your permit and you're good to go. And then you can carry a gun in North Dakota and it's fine. If you get a class one permit, there's a little bit more involved by way of you have to do a shooting test. It's not hard. You shoot a few rounds from your right hand, a few rounds from your left hand, and a few rounds from a kneeling position. The instructor walks you through. It's very easy. It's very simple. But if you do that, it gets you what's known as a class one permit. And a class one permit enables you to carry under reciprocity with other states. So I used to have a Utah permit because having a Utah permit got me carry privileges in Minnesota. And it was just an easier way to do it. Plus, I got other states that I could carry in. I've since stopped doing that because my class one North Dakota permit now gets me carry privileges in Minnesota, which is really what I cared about. So hopefully that answers your question. No, you don't need a permit to buy a gun, but if you go get a concealed carry permit, which again, not required, will make the process much faster. Text messenger says, I bought my entry level AR from Palmetto State Armory. Yeah, awesome. I'm watching that. I was actually sharing this with Cameron a few days ago. I really want to buy a really nice, home defense AR. I have a few of them. But you name the AR and I'll tell you what I don't like about it. And so I've got a few different ones and I'm not 100% happy with any of them. And now I have the wisdom of hindsight. And so I know exactly what I want out of an AR platform. And now I want to go buy that gun. So someday. Fed Chair Kevin Warsh is facing pressure from President Trump to cut rates, but inflationary pressures driven by the Iran war, new tariffs and booming data center investments and strong consumer spending are pushing the Federal Reserve towards possible rate hikes. So you may have heard a snippet of this story during the top of the hour news. I believe it was during the 10 o'clock hour. And effectively, Donald Trump really wants this guy to cut rates, and he is about ready to raise them. 775-5559, you're on KNOX. Good morning.
1: Hey, I really do hate to steer the conversation back to guns, but
0: I don't.
1: Standard 5.56 or 300 blackout or pistol caliber AR for home defense. What do you think?
0: 5.56. I'm looking at the FN Tactical 2 is kind of my dream gun. And there's three reasons for that. One, I think I would SBR it because you can get it in a 14-inch barrel, and then they've got the pin flash hider to get you to the minimum length of 16 inches or whatever. So I think what I would do. Yeah. I think what I want to do is I want to buy a tactical 2, and then I want to take that flash hider and I want to SBR it and then take the flash hider off and thread the barrel.
1: Yeah, do it. Absolutely.
0: So correct me if I'm wrong. Would that be considered like is there a higher end or, you know, I don't really know what the word I want to use here because they're all good and they're all built to a standard, but if I was looking for the best of the best, am I sniffing down the right track with FN Herstal?
1: I think if you're going to go, is it FN Herstal? Oh yeah. FN Herstal. I was thinking, or is it Fabrique Nationale? Well, that would be FN. Mm-hmm. So never mind. I think outside of if you go down like a specific boutique manufacturer, I think FN is awfully good. I've got, it's a 14 and a half inch barrel, pin and welded, but one by Evolve Weapon Systems out of Texas.
0: Mm-hmm.
1: And, that thing is unbelievable. And, he's still somewhat of an unknown manufacturer, but, it's all tuned correctly. And it's like one of the smoothest ARs that I have. And I have a few. So I don't know. I mean, I think FN's a good one. Is it, you know, the best of the best? I don't know, but I think for the bigger manufacturers, it's way up there toward the top.
0: Is there a clear best of the best in your mind?
1: I don't know. I think that's I say this about a lot of the guns that I have. My guns can outshoot me, and so a lot of the if I'm not grouping shots well enough with my pistols or something like that, I think it's an 11-11 problem more than a gun problem, with very few exceptions. Sometimes you can feel, oh, well, this one, the little adjustable sights drifted on this, so I can you know, put them back in place. Okay, now I'm back on target again. Or there's things like that.
0: Mm-hmm.
1: But, my guns will outshoot me. So is there, like, a best of the best, and do I have to be concerned with it? Well, so far as I can see, I'm not going to have to deal with Mogadishu or Kandahar anytime soon, so I don't need to worry about all that kind of dust getting into there. And, you know, will it still run after this? I don't have to worry about that. So, I don't know. I have guns that I like that I can shoot confidently, and I really don't worry about the rest of it, because whether it's guns, cars, houses, boats, anything like that, there's always going to be a step above or 12 steps above what I can afford. So I don't really worry about that.
0: Yeah, well said. I appreciate the call. 775-5559. You're on KNOX. Good morning.
2: Oh, that must be me.
0: Must be you.
2: Well, I got some 22 ARs and stuff like this, but I went out and bought one. I don't even necessarily know why I bought one, but I did a lot of research and stuff like that. Have you ever heard of LWRC? I've said that on the show.
0: Hmm.
2: The 6.8, and I got a reloader you can go out, you know, it's got the equivalent of an odd 6, but these things are built like a tank. They're a little on the heavy side, but their barrels are guaranteed for 25,000 rounds on fully automatic, and the bolt and all the, you know, the machinery with it. I mean, mm-hmm. I don't know. I guess it's pretty much a special ops type gun, and I thought it was worth the price. I'm not going to tell you what the price was, but it's up there. But like I said, you know, it's got the same, and I got a huge reloading setup. So, you know, like a factory type of deal. So mm-hmm. I can do that. And, you know, it's a pain, but, you know, like you just take a month out of the year and start clanking away. And I like it. I could go out and shoot. I don't know if I'd go after elk with it, but, you know, like big mule deer and stuff like this. So, sure. I don't know. My hunting days are kind of over. I'm wondering why I even have it. But I sure had fun with it.
0: That's why you have it. I love it. I appreciate the call. 775-5559. You're on KNOX. Good morning.
3: I mean,
0: that's you. Good morning.
3: Morning. Bravo Company Manufacturing. BCM.
0: Okay.
3: Not every AR is built for the same purpose, and those things will take punishment and continue to operate flawlessly.
0: Huh. Who is this company?
3: Bravo Company. If you just search BCM,
0: oh, BCM.
3: They're called Bravo
0: okay.
3: Company Manufacturing.
0: Gotcha. Okay.
3: They're a little on the spendier side, but they are well worth the money. I guess the question I'm thinking about, why 556 for home defense?
0: I went into this a little bit, yesterday on the air. The most consistent thing about small ammunitions is that it's inconsistent, so I'd admit that up front. But in my experience, it tends to fragment when it goes through multiple things. So I am more comfortable discharging it inside of a house than, like, so, for example, 9mm.
3: Well, I think if you want to really get wild and have the best of all worlds, get a Chris Vector in 45 ACP.
0: Okay.
3: And you put some controlled expansion hollow points in it. Mm-hmm. So you still get the short length that you would want for something to maneuver around your house, but you get a lot more mass and energy impacting the target.
0: Yeah, that would work. Would absolutely work.
3: Yeah, I don't know. It's ARs and 5.56 get real swirly when the barrel gets real short, which
0: yes.
3: is my only thought.
0: Yes, 100%. And also, the consistency of the performance is just kind of all over the map. I've noticed that.
3: Yeah, so if you would do what any good homeowner would do when encountered with a threat in your house and mag dump until the threat's no longer a threat, I want something that's going to be a little more on target than I think a 5.56 and its burn rate does out of a shorter barrel.
0: Mm-hmm. Yeah, 100%. Yeah, mag dump is the only appropriate thing. The neighbors definitely appreciate that, too, as do their dogs.
3: Well, it's the only way to make sure that the threat's not a threat anymore.
0: That's right. Turn it into Swiss cheese.
3: Whole, I'll shoot him in his kneecap or in his firing hand that he's got his pistol in. Mm-hmm. Yeah, okay, good luck with that. Let me know how that works.
0: That'll work sometimes.
3: Probably won't be able to tell me because you'll be dead.
0: Right. Sometimes that'll work. It's just if you want it to work all the time, it's... Multiple shots of the high center chest.
3: Yeah, it's accuracy by volume is what it's known as.
0: I love it.
3: Just take it easy, dog.
0: All right, I love it. I appreciate the call. 775-5559, number to join us. 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We'll take the last break here. We'll wrap it up. Hand it off next. This is Critical Thought on KNOX.

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1: Hello, everybody.
0: 775-5559. You're on KNOX with Ryan Cunningham. Good morning.
2: Good morning, Noah. In mentioning it, you there?
1: Yeah, yes. We're here. Go ahead.
2: Okay. Yeah, you were talking guns and short-barreled ARs. Something to look into is the twist rate of the rifling in the barrel.
0: Okay.
2: Basically, a tighter twist rate imparts more angular momentum, rotational spin. And in a short barrel situation, when you're converting energy that you would have lost, because a short barrel's not going to give you the foot per second, but you're converting some of that energy into rotational energy to impart on the target.
0: So what twist rate do I want on a 14-inch barrel?
2: Not sure. It was just something I caught on a conversation a few weeks back, and it was just
1: the higher the better for accuracy. Yeah. Higher the better.
0: Is 1-7 an acceptable twist rate on a 14-inch barrel?
1: I don't know what the twist rates are. Okay, but whenever you find them, you're going to want the higher ones because twist rate will reduce drop.
0: Okay,
1: you get better wind resistance through the air, better air resistance when your bullet is spinning. That's what made rifling so accurate in the first place.
0: I see. Okay. I'm in the process of, I guess I'm buying another gun, I think is what's happening. And I just, KNOX audiences. Anyway.
1: Yeah, it's one of the, like the old musket balls that were perfectly round and there was no rifling.
0: Mm-hmm.
1: I mean, the reason why there were casualties were so low in those wars is because everything was hand to hand. You got two shots. They both just dropped like a breaking pitch, right? And then you decided to charge somebody with bayonets and see who survived.
0: Yeah.
1: Right. And that's kind of the way it went. And then once the rifling came along, well, now things were accurate much, much more. To much more distance.
0: Text messenger says 1-8.
1: There you go. I mean, they'll know, right? But the higher the spin rate, the better you're going to have for accuracy.
0: Yeah.
1: Cuts through the breeze a little bit better. Stays on target better.
0: Absolutely.
1: So, you know.
0: So what's coming up on your show?
1: You know, today, Noah, we're going to talk about the crack.
0: What is that?
1: Oh, wouldn't you like to know?
0: I would like to know.
1: Okay. Well, it's not what you think it is.
0: Okay.
1: Okay. So, first thing you should know is that I was in Fargo yesterday.
0: Okay.
1: And there's no hiding this because there were baseball players, parents in Fargo yesterday that drove and all the things. Okay. For whatever reason, gas is like 50 cents a gallon cheaper right now in Fargo than it is in Grand Forks.
0: Sure.
1: And so gas comes into the conversation again. Okay. But, I did pick up an article that's defending the high gas prices, even with low oil prices, because we've been asking, you know, $80 oil. Yeah, that's more than 60, but it doesn't command $4 gas prices. What's the problem here?
0: Right. What is the problem?
1: Well, now the industry is beginning to blame what they call the crack.
0: The crack.
1: Okay. Mm. In the industry, apparently the crack is the process of, and this is figurative. Okay. Yes. But cracking a barrel of oil into its refined products.
0: Gotcha.
1: Okay. Okay. Yep. So what they're saying is that right now we're in a situation where Russian oil refineries are offline. They're not offline, but they're offline to us because they're embargoed due to the war with Ukraine. You just read something funny. Yeah, can't wait to read that. Okay. Does it have to do with the crack?
0: It does.
1: Great. Can't wait to see it over there. Mm-hmm. Okay. But you can't buy the Russian gas because that's embargoed. Okay.
0: Okay.
1: Middle Eastern oil refineries, many are sitting idle for fear of being attacked by Iran. Okay. Uh-huh. And U.S. refineries are at 97% capacity.
0: Okay.
1: So we just can't do anything more with refining. Okay. So even though oil prices are low, the wholesale gas of refined gas stays high.
0: I see.
1: Because of the lack of refineries.
0: Because of the crack.
1: Okay. Now, here's the unique problem that this poses for us.
0: Uh-huh.
1: Okay. Democrats don't want to increase refinery capacity because environment.
0: Yeah.
1: Okay.
0: Cost crack stays high.
1: Right. Well, Republicans don't want to increase refining capacity because oil companies own them and are making a ton of money, and it's a guarantee for oil companies. They always make money. Even when oil prices are low, the gas prices are high. As long as Chevron owns the refineries, they're good.
0: That's good. That's good.
1: Okay.
0: Crack, yeah.
1: So you don't have a political party that wants to fix this for you no matter what you do.
0: Mm-hmm.
1: So all of you that have been clamoring for state-run refineries in North Dakota, we've already got a state mill and a state bank, and if Republicans won't fix it and Democrats won't fix it, maybe it's time we fix it.
0: There we go.
1: And so we'll talk about that coming up on the program
0: oil
1: today.
0: Here we come.
1: Not only that, but we're going to talk about the guy that peed on a store, too. So there's that.
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4: ABC News, I'm Michelle Franzen. Dr. Anthony Fauci invoking the Fifth Amendment today at a Senate hearing. Fauci has become a flashpoint in the debate over the federal government's COVID pandemic response.
5: Fauci cited what he described as Senator Rand Paul's obsession with calling for his prosecution, saying he believed he was subpoenaed to testify so he could potentially be prosecuted for perjury.
6: Under the advice of my attorneys, I will invoke my right under the Fifth Amendment of the Constitution to refrain from answering your questions.
5: While President Biden preemptively pardoned Fauci on his last day in office, that clemency wouldn't protect Fauci if he was accused of lying to Congress. He's denied wrongdoing and claims he's being vindictively targeted for his role in the pandemic response. Peter Haralambos, ABC News.
4: The Federal Reserve Board weighing the next move for interest rates, the ongoing war with Iran, the recent tariffs and inflation, leaving the possibility that the Fed could raise interest rates after its decision today. This is ABC News. The American Red Cross with an urgent appeal for blood donations.
7: We need people to step up.
8: Matt Trotter is with the American Red Cross, which has declared a national blood supply emergency.
7: If three more people came to every Red Cross blood drive over the next month, we would be out of this crisis.
8: The nonprofit has been hit from both sides, a seasonal increase in demand for blood products and a precipitous decline in donors. Jim Ryan, ABC News.
4: Schools are now turning to drones to help combat active shooters.
9: The aircraft called Campus Guardian Angel can ram into a threat at 50 miles per hour. Mithril Defense, the company behind the drone, says they'll be stored at the schools so teachers can activate them during an emergency. But some parents are raising concerns.
10: They are operated remotely from Texas.
9: Critics also argue the drones could misidentify a threat. And they argue school resources should go towards preventing gun violence.
4: ABC's Sophie Flay reporting. Michelle Franzen, ABC News.
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12: The remains of a World War II soldier from Minnesota have been found more than eight decades after he went missing. Harlan Malinsky went missing in Italy when he and several other soldiers were attacked by the Germans in May 1944. A farmer in Italy found Malinsky's dog tags on his property, and his body was found through genetic testing. The next step is now to bring him home, and his family's planning to bury him at the family cemetery plot in Howard Lake. Over $53,000 have been raised to help the family of a 24-year-old Jamestown man who was killed in a car crash on I-94. Coleman Lynn died in a crash near Elbow Lake on July 19th. He was a coach and grad student at the University of Jamestown. A GoFundMe page says the money that's being raised will help with funeral expenses and hospital bills. A 73-year-old man was also killed in the crash, and two other people were hurt. More than 30 Minnesota community water systems were victims of a coordinated cyber attack that was directed at operational technology. The attacks happened on Sunday and Monday. Minnesota IT Services activated the state's cybersecurity incident response capabilities to stop the attack. MNIT says it's continuing to work with federal, state, local, tribal, and private sector partners to investigate the attack. An investigation is currently active. For more news anytime, go online to KNOXradio.com or download the KNOX app. For KNOX News, I'm Alex Carminati.
1: And I want all of you to appreciate the effort that Alex Carminati is making today. You can tell in his news deliveries that he is upbeat and he is chipper. And he's dealing with a lot because last night, the Chicago Cubs absolutely pounded the St. Louis Cardinals by a score of 10-2. And Alex is a big Cardinals fan, and he's been having to shake it off all day, particularly since I chose today to wear my Chris Bryant jersey. So there's all that. So, Alex, here's to you, man, for toughing it out on a tough day.
12: Why, thank you.
1: Yeah.
12: So. I should be given the Medal of Honor for that.
1: Yeah. In fact, I do have I have a present for you.
12: Oh, do you?
1: Yes, I do. Yeah,
12: oh,
1: because I figured you deserve a little different audio today, so to try and pick you up, you know, try to pick up your mood, right? You know,
12: yeah.
1: So without further ado, just to kind of, you know, try to cheer you up a little bit, I thought I'd do.

0: years of bliss at this point. We still think Anthony Rizzo's playing first base. It's great. It's just we're just in love.
1: Because right you got now. Nothing better to be happy about.
0: Well, probably not. But I mean, after all, Tony Romo's charged with operating while intoxicated.
1: I wonder what his keys of the game are going to be for week one.
0: I don't think he can have those anymore.
1: I know. That's the thing. I know. I saw that. That was funny.
0: A texter writes, Jay Money says, Alex Carminati is my current favorite person living in Grand Forks, and I haven't even met him yet.
1: Oh, thank you, Jay Money. He also
0: says that he's rooting for whichever team you're rooting for.
1: Go Cardinals, go Packers, go St. Louis Blues. Those are my teams. Okay. NBA, I don't really care for. I'm not a NBA fan, but I'm sort of a T-Wolves fan by default. So go T-Wolves also. What the heck?
0: Go Cubs, go.
1: Ugh.
0: Hey, Chicago, what do you say?
1: I mean, the thing is,
0: Cubs are going to win today.
1: You are the epitome of sports fans because you're a Cubs fan. You're a Dallas Cowgirls fan.
0: Boys.
1: Girls.
0: You can't, no.
1: And.
0: You can't slander their gender like that.
1: And you like Eli Manning, who's the Forrest Gump of football.
0: I love Eli Manning.
1: He's the Forrest Gump of football. Denied He's the Tom luckiest
0: Brady.
1: Man.
0: He denied Tom Brady twice.
1: Two lucky throws. Very lucky. He caught a break at the right time.
0: Denied Tom Brady
1: Not
0: twice.
1: Not a court would buy those throws in any land, but Eli Manning caught a break at the right time.
0: Texter writes, how many games back of the Brewers are the Cubs right now? Just wondering. It doesn't matter. The Brewers aren't real. They're from Sheboygan. 775-5559. You're on KNOX. Welcome to the show.
2: Hey, that's a great St. Louis theme song you just played. That goal cards goal. That's great.
0: That's not. No.
1: That's right.
0: You don't get to own. See, that's how bad the Cardinals are. They even want our song.
1: Nah.
0: They're just trying to input our song into their lexicon.
1: No, not
0: Doesn't
1: really.
0: Work.
1: No. I mean, again, we have more taste. We have more talent.
0: Greatest sports song
1: need,
0: ever.
1: We don't need fancy songs.
0: Okay. Yeah.
2: Here's the question for Alex. No, and by the way, I'll just start off with this. Alex, you are one of the top five newscasters in Grand Forks. I will give you that. Like, you're way up on
0: who else?
2: Heap.
0: Well, there aren't any other newscasters.
1: Thank you.
0: In Grand
1: I appreciate
0: Forks.
1: That. But who else is my competition?
0: Well, I think he's counting Doug Barrett in there still because he did some stuff while you were gone. So,
2: well, Doug Barrett's still. Yeah. If I'm like a Cubs fan, Doug Barrett's still in the newsroom, isn't he?
0: All right.
2: Say,
0: that was out of line. You apologize for that.
3: You just made the list.
2: I've heard this before. I know Alex is a Yankees fan. And
0: he's not.
2: Former Yankees fan.
0: He's a Cardinals fan. You can't say that about him.
2: Oh, you're a Cardinals? Okay, sorry.
0: Why do you think I'm trolling him about the Cardinals?
2: Is it true that the hardest number in sports is number 28?
0: Here we go.
2: To win for championships?
0: See, this is what JT would do if he was in the studio right now. He walks around here with that all the time. Yeah, you know, that 28th championship, that's the hardest one. And here's the thing. Like, you don't know this 11-11, but down at the baseball game yesterday, I was covering for the Grand Forks Royals, right? So they're playing in the state tournament, and they're at Post 2's stadium, Fargo. Okay? And the Post 2 parents are walking around with T-shirts down there that say 29X on them because they've won 29 state championships. So they're walking around like, you know, look at us, 29. They're probably saying the 30th one's the hardest one to win. You know, we got to win this one this week. Just like the Yankees fans.
2: Probably.
0: They're doing the same thing.
1: But here's the thing. This shows the similarity, I guess, between these two, because the Yankees play in the Bronx out of all places, which is an absolute dump.
0: Oh, wow.
1: The Bronx is a dump.
0: You need to be careful.
1: The Bronx is a disaster.
0: Remember, JT is a Yankees fan.
1: I understand he's a Yankees fan.
0: If he calls during this segment, you could be in some serious trouble.
1: I understand.
0: I'll watch the phone.
1: But I have been to the Bronx many times. And the only reason why I've been to the Bronx is to go to a Yankees game. You do not go to the Bronx just to go to the Bronx. If you do that, you're going to die. Or you're at least going to walk out without your wallet.
0: Don't they have good Chinese food in the Bronx?
1: I'm sure they have lovely Chinese food all by the gangs and the shootings and everything else going on in the Bronx. So, yeah. No. The Bronx is a disaster. And then, look.
0: Now we understand 11-11. Now we understand why he's out in North Dakota.
1: Look.
0: Got scared out of the Bronx.
1: Would be scared.
2: Have you seen Wrigley Field?
0: That's enough.
1: I will say this.
3: Just made the list.
1: As a diehard Cardinals fan, I've been to Wrigley Field.
0: Mm-hmm.
1: And I hate the Cubs with all my heart. I hate the Cubs.
0: Why?
1: I hate the Cubs.
0: You know, I don't. I'm going to tell you this right now.
1: Wait.
0: If I had to pick a team between the Cardinals and the Brewers.
1: I'm still talking here.
0: Okay, go ahead.
1: I'm not done yet.
0: I'm walking here.
1: That's right. I'm still talking.

0: here.
1: Okay.
0: I will say this, though. Wrigley Field is a gorgeous ballpark. I do like Wrigley.
1: Thank you.
0: I really do like Wrigley.
1: It's a really nice spot.
0: And same thing, Yankee Stadium in the Bronx. Bronx, dump. Wrigley Field in Chicago. Chicago, disaster, war zone, absolute horrific place to be in. So it kind of pans out.
1: President Trump was recently at a Cubs game, and here's what he had to say.
2: It's a really good deal for everybody.
1: That's what he said.
3: You guys have a good day.
1: Thank you for the call. By the way, I am supposed to ask you, a text messenger wants to know, ask Alex what Big Poppy did to his beloved Cardinals in 2004 and 2013.
0: Yes, I know Big Poppy, and I never hear the end of it because my brother's a Red Sox fan.
1: Another texter writes, Yankees fans all have history degrees. It's so they can study the last time they were relevant.
0: That's pretty good. I like that.
1: We're going to get in some trouble today. You're on KNOX and the Ryan Cunningham Show.
4: Yeah, if Alex thinks the Bronx is a dump, I don't know if he's seen Minot yet, but I'd like to refer to Minot as the dirty, soiled undershorts of North Dakota.
1: Wow, man. It's aggressive, dude.
0: Oh, my goodness. Well, wow.
4: Can you disagree? I mean, Minot.
1: But, Alex, remember what we were talking about today with Gen Z guy about being in his 20s.
0: Mm-hmm.
1: Okay. He's short on some knowledge, right?
0: Uh-huh.
1: That's what we heard?
0: Yeah,
1: Gen Z guy. We got a bearing on you earlier today. Okay.
4: We're
1: starting to figure you out a little bit. Okay.
4: Okay.
1: Yeah.
4: Okay.
1: I was reviewing some material that I found on the internet, and I think I started to figure out why you are what you are. Okay.
4: Well, let me know.
1: Okay. Here we go.
5: That's what everybody forgets about your 20s. You were garbage, thinner garbage, but you were garbage. You have no intuition, no instincts. You can't make decisions, only mistakes. That's why you're thin in your 20s. You don't have a gut to listen to yet.
1: We're starting to figure that's you, Gen Z guy. We're starting to figure it out now, okay?
4: You know, I think I disagree. I think for my 20s, I'm doing pretty damn good.
1: I don't know.
4: Can you disagree? I mean, I'm doing quite well.
1: Okay.
4: Honestly. All right. I still don't think you have
1: a gut instinct, though. You need to be able to listen to your gut a little bit. So.
4: Oh, yeah. Why? Give me an example. I think I'm pretty.
0: Have you seen his gut?
1: For example, you shouldn't say broad. You should just. You got Alex saying that. Okay.
0: I've been saying broad before I met Gen Z.
1: I know, but now you're saying it openly.
0: It depends on.
1: I mean, when we were looking at that story today about the guy in Hibbing that was, doing the thing at the baseball game.
0: Uh-huh.
1: Right? You said that guy looks like a broad.
0: He does look like a broad.
1: You see, you can't. Dang
0: he does.
1: It.
4: Alex, you and me, we're old souls, I think. I think that's what it is.
0: You're, okay, so Gen Z, how old are you?
4: 24.
0: Are you kidding me? So am I.
1: Oh, jeez.
4: Yep. 24.
0: When in 2002 were you born?
4: I was born in the wintertime, in March.
0: March of 02? I'm June of 02.
1: Wintertime.
4: Heck yeah. There we go.
0: I like this guy.
1: The texter writes, yeah. Gen Z is a perfect example of what it looks like to be confidently wrong.
4: I mean, like I've said, I'll debate anybody, but it seems like nobody wants to debate me. I give people facts. They can't dispute them, and then they end up calling me names, and I sit back, relax, have a beer, and laugh at them.
0: I like this guy.
1: Another texture writes,
0: this guy's my kind of guy.
1: Another texture writes, why not, Minot? Let me count the ways. So we're back to Minot.
4: There
1: you
4: go.
1: You know?
4: Your place sucks, dude. Minot blows. Don't ever visit Minot.
1: They have the state fair in Minot, man.
0: Yeah, and somebody got stabbed there.
1: Did they?
0: Yeah. Some guy got stabbed at the state fair.
1: Somebody peed on a tattoo business in Grand Forks.
0: I know,
1: so
0: that's true.
1: Mm-hmm. We're waiting to get the release on that. We'll find out who it is. So we're working on that.
4: You know, people were fornicating on the stage in town.
1: That's right. Yeah, homeless people were doing the gritty on the stage downtown. Yeah, they were. Yeah.
0: Are you kidding me?
1: Yep. Wow. So, by the way, now this is great. I'm supposed to introduce Alex to the term hussy.
0: Who's
1: I'm
0: a
1: not,
0: hussy?
1: I'm not. No, we're not doing that. We're not having a conversation about this on the air. Okay.
0: But seriously, when you showed me the story about the weirdo from Hibbing, I thought that was a broad. I'm serious. Looked exactly like a broad.
1: I can't.
0: Long hair, gray
1: You're
0: hair.
1: You're a news guy. You can't use terms like broad. Okay.
0: Well.
1: Okay. You gotta grow into your news role here. Okay.
0: No, I know. Okay. But at the same time, I'm having a nice conversation with my pal Gen Z and.
1: Uh-huh.
0: The fraud came up. That's all.
1: A texter writes, we need a Carminati Gen Z guy and J Money Power Saturday morning show.
0: Okay, you're on.
1: You guys can do that whenever you want. I will sit back and I will listen to that. I will. Okay. Okay, so there's that. All right. Well, thank you for the call. I appreciate it. He's
0: a great guy, this Gen Z. I like him.
1: You do, huh?
0: Gen Z, 1111, Pack-a-Lady / Toronto Toots. J Money.
1: I don't think we can use that term anymore either.
0: Toots? You can't say Toots either?
1: No.
0: No?
1: I don't think we can do that. Okay.
0: Okay?
1: I think we got to start cleaning it up around here. Okay?
0: Yeah. Clean it up. You're talking cleaning up.
1: Yeah, right. Yeah. We got to start doing that. Making it a little tidy around here, okay?
0: Oh, boy.
1: Let's elevate. All right? Just you and me. We're going to elevate now, okay?
0: Okay. If you say so.
1: No more broad. Okay? and go Cubs go.
0: Ugh.
1: You know, I'm going to tell you this, Alex. If I had a choice between the Cardinals and the Brewers, I would wear the gear for the Cardinals.
0: Mm-hmm.
1: I'd buy a jersey. I'd wear a hat.
0: Mm-hmm.
1: So I don't hate the Cardinals. Not at all. Okay. We're great rivals. Mm-hmm. I want to beat you.
0: Mm-hmm.
1: Okay. But the Milwaukee Brewers are a whole different ball game. Pardon the pun.
0: Yeah.
1: Okay. No. They're awful.
0: I agree.
1: Okay. Thank you. I just want to elevate.
0: And honestly have no business being in the National League.
1: They have no business being in Major League Baseball.
0: Yeah, that's true.
1: They should be a AAA team.
0: Hmm.
1: That's why they play in Sheboygan. I'm sure they do. I thought I read that sometimes.
0: They play in Milwaukee, I'm pretty sure.
1: Nah, I don't think so. I think it's just like Eau Claire.
0: Eau Claire's on the opposite side of the state. Well, what are you talking about?
1: They play some traveling games there to make sure everybody gets a chance.
0: Most people from
1: Wisconsin don't even have their driver's license because of the OWIs, which Tony Romo just got.
0: Mm-hmm.
1: So, there's that.
0: Well, I tell you, those keys for the game he's going to have for that first broadcast of the season.
1: What a great meme that was.
0: Yeah, that was.
1: We both saw a meme on Facebook. It was Jim Nance and Tony Romo in the broadcast booth for CBS Sports doing football. And Jim Nance says to Tony Romo, so what are the keys for the game tonight, Tony? And Tony said, well, right now, Jim, I'm not allowed to have those.
0: That was really good.
1: But here's the great thing. While we're talking about this, and let's make this an actual... like a newsworthy item.
0: Okay. Uh-huh.
1: So Tony Romo gets an OWI in Wisconsin. For those of you that aren't familiar, it's operating while intoxicated. They don't have a DWI. They don't have a DUI. It's not driving. It's operating.
0: Hmm.
1: Okay. So it's operating while intoxicated. Now he gets it because he apparently was pulled over in Milwaukee. He's originally from there.
0: Oh, really?
1: Okay? Yeah. He's originally from that area. Okay. So he gets pulled over and, the first thing that they said was that he performed poorly in his field sobriety tests. And my first thought was, well, geez, he performs poorly in the playoffs too. It doesn't mean he's drunk.
0: Yeah, right.
1: Okay. But nonetheless, okay. So there's that. All right. But now what I read about this is that in Wisconsin, if anybody's ever wondering why Wisconsin's always the drunkest state, you've seen those surveys, right? You know, here's the top 15 drunkest cities in the country. Wisconsin's got like 8 of them.
0: Oh, sure.
1: Okay. Here's the reason, and this is a good talker, folks. This is something to talk about. In Wisconsin, your first OWI, so as I understand it, your first operating while intoxicated is just a ticket.
0: Wow.
1: It's not a felony. It's not a misdemeanor. It's not a crime. It's a citation. You get a ticket of somewhere between $150 and $300.
0: Wow.
1: That's the penalty for an OWI in Wisconsin.
0: Jeez. First-time offender.
1: I'm sure there's more to it because, you know, like you mentioned, insurance rates, your keys,
0: mm-hmm.
1: right? There's probably some more things that come into play. But there's no, you know, suspended jail time. There's no, you know, in North Dakota, you get one of these. You got to go through I forget what it is. It's not a sober thing, but you have to, like, you have to submit to like a chemical dependency test.
0: Oh, okay.
1: You know, got to find out if you're addicted or anything like that. Right. So, I mean, there's a lot of things you got to do. And it's usually like, I think it's a $750 fine.
0: Wow.
1: You know, and then points and all these types of things. In Wisconsin, $150.
0: That's a slap on the wrist.
1: I mean, that's three running a stop signs.
0: Hmm.
1: You know, I mean, that's just nothing. Right.
0: Mm-hmm.
1: And yet he's going to take this to court.
0: Really?
1: Tony Romo's going to take this to court instead of just, you know what, pay your ticket. Somebody said to me he's going to lose his job on CBS. No, he won't. For an OWI, he won't lose his job. He'll maybe get suspended for a game. And then he'll have to come on and say, I apologize, or whatever. And Tony Romo will be right back in the broadcast booth. Do you think he's going to lose his job on this? Honestly, guys.
0: No.
1: He's Tony Romo. He's not losing his job.
0: Well, I mean, he's been distracted before. Now, maybe if Jessica Simpson makes an appearance, he might lose his job in a different way.
1: That's another reason why we didn't win a Super Bowl with him.
0: Jessica Simpson?
1: You don't go to Cabo with Jessica Simpson in the bye week. Well, you just don't do it. You don't do it. Okay?
0: So, I mean, look, again, what still gets me about you, you're a Cowgirls fan.
1: Boys.
0: Girls.
1: Boys.
0: And you like Eli Manning.
1: Yes.
0: But yet you rooted for Tony Romo.
1: Right.
0: That makes no sense.
1: Well, I spent some time at Ole Miss.
0: I understand that. Okay. You spent some time there. But still, New York Giants, Eli Manning, Forrest Gump of football, Tony Romo, Dallas Cowgirls, Tony Boys. Breaks like chocolate, always breaks like chocolate, the most fragile person to ever play football.
1: This is really starting to hurt.
0: Too bad. I mean, absolutely just fragile. You can touch him, he'll melt like wax. I mean, that's absolutely ridiculous. Yes, it is.
1: He had no offensive line to protect him. He was injured all the time.
0: Boo-hoo.
1: He didn't have you need a line.
0: He'd be running and he'll take an injury and this, that, and the other. He can fall out of his car while doing the OWI. He'll get hurt. I mean, come on.
1: He didn't. He's fine.
0: He didn't this time. Next time, maybe he will.
1: A texter writes, the county I grew up in Wisconsin, the judge for that county had 4 OWIs.
0: Wow. Jeez Louise.
1: Wisconsin's a trip a minute. This is why Milwaukee is what they are.
0: Yeah.
1: Okay.
0: I guess that's why the Brewers have never won the World Series. They're always drunk trying to get there.
1: That's what I hope for. I want the Brewers to win the division. I want the Brewers fans to get all excited about that. And then I want to see them choke again in the playoffs.
0: It happens every year.
1: I just can't wait.
0: They always blow it in the NLCS.
1: Speaking of which, for those of you that are Minnesota Twins fans, not to get too much sports talk in here, because I know you have a low tolerance for that, but after yesterday's win for the Twins over the Kansas City Royals, the Twins are only 2 games out of first place in the Central and a half game out of a wild card
0: spot.
1: Which
0: is crazy.
1: They're 500 with a terrible team.
0: Mm-hmm.
1: Okay. Really, folks, if you're a Twins fan, the pressure's beginning to slide back onto the ownership to make a move before the trade deadline, and that's Friday.
0: Mm-hmm.
1: If they're going to pick, and they have to start to decide, are you going to pick something up or not?
0: Well, Jeremy Zoll, the GM, mentioned, I think, today or yesterday that they're going to be buyers. They're planning on buying at the deadline, which I still see as a surprise, even though they're 500.
1: I hope so. 775-5559, you're on KNOX and the Ryan Cunningham Show.
2: You know you just jinxed them, right?
1: Jinxed who?
2: The Twins.
1: No, I didn't jinx anything. You can't jinx that hot mess. You can't jinx that. Oh, by the way. Proud Twins affiliate here on KNOX. You can't jinx that. You can't jinx them.
0: No. You can't.
2: Okay. Watch them go backwards now, and it'll be all your fault.
1: Well, I'll tell you what. Let me do this for you. If I can jinx the Twins, then... Go ahead.
2: Go ahead. I'll listen. Nope.
1: Okay.
2: Go ahead.
1: Well, I'm going to say this. If I can jinx the Twins, and let me just say that I think the Detroit Lions are going to have a heck of a year. I can't wait for them to be successful.
2: God, you just jinxed them, too. Now they're close to hell in a handbag. Damn you, Cunningham.
1: I know. I hear that a lot. I should make shirts with that on it. I bet they would sell. Right?
0: Damn you, Cunningham?
1: Yeah, with the KNOX logo. Damn you, Cunningham, and the KNOX logo up there in the corner. That might actually sell.
2: No, I hope they do good. I really do. They gotta start shining.
1: The Twins?
2: Yes. Everybody gets their hopes up, and then they go to the cellar.
1: Well, I'll tell you what. They've played well enough to this point. I mean, they really have, and... They should make a move to try to make this an exciting August. They're going to play relevant baseball in the month of August. And that's a big deal for this Minnesota Twins franchise.
0: Oh, no, it is. It is for sure. And the thing is, you know, you make this move of bringing in the new manager, Shelton. You bring him in. He's got, you know, multiple 100 loss seasons. Why this guy? But, you know, as of right now, they're in a spot where they're out of a playoff situation, and we'll see what they can do.
1: They could get in.
0: I mean, that and... Byron Buxton can never stay healthy. Oh, my goodness.
1: Yeah, but hey, if he stays healthy in the second half of the year, this could be an exciting August.
2: That's the key right there for him to stay healthy.
1: Yep. It could be an exciting August.
0: He got hurt again last night, though, so I don't know.
1: Well,
2: he's the only Minnesota Twin that I like, or the only team I like in Minnesota.
1: He's the only Twin. Well, yeah, and Byron Buxton's the only Twin you know.
2: No. Hey, oh, damn you. Hey. Why don't you, I can't remember, Alex, give him a little buzz whap right across the head for me.
0: A buzz whap?
1: I keep him in another room now. I don't let Alex come in the studio anymore. So
2: you guys have a good one.
1: Thank you for the call. His Long Island temper really scares me.
0: You are afraid of me.
1: I almost backed into him in the parking lot, and he said, I'm walking here.
0: Yeah.
1: Okay.
0: I was walking. I had the right of way.
1: I had
0: the right of way.
1: There's no
0: I was walking out of my car.
1: There's no right of way in the parking
0: the
1: lot.
0: Door, and all of a sudden, you decided
1: no
0: to just
1: right
0: bolt
1: of way
0: out,
1: in the parking
0: go
1: lot.
0: Backwards, almost hit me.
1: Hey, 1111's on the phone, okay? You're talking over him.
6: Okay.
1: You're on KNOX. Welcome to the show.
6: Me. Yeah, here's your. Here's the question of the hour.
1: Right.
6: What is statistically a higher probability? The Twins spend some money and make a meaningful move, or Terry Bierke votes for a pilot project?
0: Terry Bierke.
1: Oh, I really don't know. Because I feel like if you made a very logical argument to Terry Bierke, he's open-minded enough to at least listen.
0: I think Terry. And Terry ain't going to vote for it, but
1: I think
0: but
1: it's more likely that Terry Bierke votes for a pilot project than the Twins make a move.
0: Yeah. Yes, I agree.
6: There you go. There you go. I know how to bring the big topics, you know, the big things to bring people to a point of decision on this. So, yeah. As a Twins fan myself, by the way, I'm in a conundrum here. The girl I'm marrying, she's a Yankees fan. She's from Long Island.
0: Uh-huh.
6: And, so we're going to go down and see Twins Yankees on the 14th of September.
0: Okay.
6: And, it's either going to be a great time or it's going to be a very long car ride home for me. That I can tell you.
0: Here's what I'll tell you. Get ready for the very long car ride, and she's going to yap
6: That's
0: all about
6: nice,
0: the Yankees.
6: Alex.
1: Okay, so.
6: You know what? You're now in the top 10 news guys in town.
1: Tell me a little story.
0: But I'm an honest guy.
1: The last time, and this will be apropos to you, 1111. Last time we were down in Chicago, right. We went down for Twins Cubs. Okay. And that was when the Cubs still had their team. I mean, they were still well put together after the 2016 World Championship run. We went to the game. Wintrust Mortgage got us seats. We were like 10 rows behind home plate. I mean, great seats. Okay. Anyway, so it's Twins Cubs. My wife's a Twins fan. I'm a Cubs fan.
6: Yeah.
1: Okay. Joe Mauer hits a 3-run home run to put the Twins up 4. In the fifth inning, and my wife's going crazy, and Addison Russell hit a grand slam to tie the game in the bottom of the inning, and the Cubs beat the Twins. We went to the game on Saturday. The Cubs beat the Twins again, and then we listened to the game on the way home on Sunday, and we drove all the way from Chicago to Grand Forks in one day. Okay, we left on Sunday about 5:30 in the morning.
0: That's a hike.
1: We listened to that game, and the Cubs beat the Twins again, and here's the thing. The Twins scored 24.
6: You were insufferable on the way home.
1: Well, the Twins scored 24 runs in that series against the Cubs and were 0-3. They lost all three games. Not to mention that those games were Friday, Saturday, Sunday. We went down on Wednesday. We got there Wednesday night. The Twins were in town playing the White Sox. So we went to a Chicago game, a White Sox game on the South Side, and the Twins lost that one as well. Okay.
6: Oh, boy.
1: And she rolled with it. Women are different about this stuff than men. Okay? She'll roll with
6: maybe
1: it.
6: Yours.
1: Okay? Now, yeah, she's a Yankees fan. If she beats you, you're going to hear it.
0: And she's from Long Island, so you're definitely going to hear it.
1: Yeah, just deal.
6: Yeah,
1: listen, this is the best thing that's ever happened to you. You just let her do her thing and tolerate it. You understand what I'm saying?
6: Yeah, well, yeah, I'm kind of getting that vibe already. So it's just like, okay, you do you. That's fine. You know, whatever. So a quick story, and then I'll let you guys go. So back when I was living in Chicago doing my master's studies down there, I went to a Twins White Sox game down at what used to be Comiskey. I think it's U.S. Cellular now. But anyway, the south side of Chicago. So we're down there, and we're sitting in the upper deck, and probably about, I don't know, the sixth inning or something like that, this guy in full Cubs regalia comes walking into the section where we were. And I have never heard like two full sections of White Sox fans like that deliver that, like raining down that much, that many insults. I can't say any of them here on the radio, but I'm telling you, I was laughing my head off. And he just looks up at the crowd. He puts his arms in the air and kind of waves them on like, all right, let's hear it, everybody.
1: Yeah, sometimes you just have to take it.
6: It was one of the funniest things I've ever seen.
1: Yep. Sometimes you just have to take it.
0: And you lived to tell it.
6: Yeah, well, I'm a Twins fan, so yeah.
0: No, that I get, but the fact that you went to the South Side of Chicago and lived.
1: I did too.
0: That's a miracle.
1: Yeah, I did also.
6: Okay, fair enough. I'll give you that one.
1: Hey, they had dollar hot dogs at that game.
0: Dollar hot dogs.
1: They had dollar hot dogs at the White Sox at Comiskey Park or whatever.
0: Were they a week old also?
1: No, they were actually pretty good.
0: Really?
1: Yeah.
0: Were they from the slums and gangs? I think
1: we got the tickets for like $8, and then we had dollar hot dogs. I mean, that was one of the cheapest dates that we've ever been on.
0: Well, right? Welcome to a White Sox.
6: Yeah, the joke in Chicago is that you know, your car window got smashed because you had a couple White Sox tickets in there, and somebody smashed your side window and left three more.
1: Yeah. Yeah.
6: All right, guys. I know you got to hit the news.
1: Thank you for the call. All right. He was going to say something to you, Alex, but I
0: Well, I mean, you know, I'm a top 10 newscaster, I guess, now.
1: Well, stop insulting him, and then you'll be fine.
0: I didn't know there were 10-plus newscasters.
1: He's very emotional. You'll be back in the top three by the end of the day.
0: Okay, that's fine.
1: Okay,
0: that's fine. By the way, I have a nice message from Mr. Mark Ewings. He gave me a nice tip.
1: Mark Ewings. Ewings.
0: Ewings.
1: No, Ewings.
0: Ewings.
1: Ewings, not Ewings.
0: Okay.
1: You're not the only person to do that, but it's Ewings.
0: Mark Ewings.
1: Uh-huh.
0: Anyway, he tells me, hey, don't worry, Alex. When he's on tomorrow for Ryan, he'll tell me all about the broads.
1: Mark will be on tomorrow. I'll be back in Fargo tomorrow for Grand Forks Royals American Legion Baseball. They're going to play post 400 tomorrow at 11 a.m. We're going to have that game for you on Rock 95, 1590 a.m., 95.7 FM. That'll be tomorrow tomorrow morning.
0: 11 o'clock?
1: Yeah, pregame 10:30, and first pitch is at 11. And a big development last night, Grand Forks wins, which was a 6-3. But then post 400 beat West Fargo, and that was a 7-2.
0: Mm-hmm.
1: And so Grand Forks and post 400, the 6-7 seeds, are going to meet in a winner's bracket. Right. Yeah, 6-7. They're going to meet in a winner's bracket game tomorrow. And this is getting awfully exciting for Grand Forks. There's a nice path here to try to make their way into a semifinal, and who knows what happens after
0: that. And a side note, I spoke with Alex Seaver this morning, and I'll post that interview on our website sometime today or tomorrow.
1: Great game yesterday.
0: Yep, he was unbelievable.
1: Yep, 7 innings, 2-hit baseball, did not allow an earned run, struck out 7, didn't walk anybody. That was a great performance yesterday by Alex Seaver on the pitchers, and then drove in a couple of runs with a big double in the first inning. But that was exciting to see, and hopefully we'll see more tomorrow if it's not raining. The thing is, rain could be coming back tomorrow.
0: Oh, wow.
1: So we'll have to talk about that, too. We could get some real rumblers coming up here tomorrow.
0: But
1: so.
0: Mark says that he will tell me more about the broads.
1: Just for all the women in Grand Forks, I just want you to know this.
0: Say it again.
1: I'm the one person that doesn't say broads.
0: Okay.
1: I refer to you as women.
0: The only?
1: Strong, wonderful, responsible, beautiful women. Okay. And between Ewens, Gen Z Guy, and Carminati, they're all calling you broads. This is a women-friendly program from noon to three. I just want you to know that.
0: I didn't say all.
1: Yeah, you're.
0: I said the.
1: You use the term.
0: I said the guy from Hibbing looked like a broad. That's all I said.
1: Okay.
0: That is all I said.
1: Okay, Alex, I'm gonna let you do the news.
0: Okay, thanks.
1: That's Alex Carminati.
0: See you later.
1: 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Next update's on the way in just a few minutes here. 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I really am. Just of all the terms, so 1950s-ish, you know what I mean? KNOX. CL Linfoot 5-day forecast from staff meteorologist Mark Ewens. Hazy sunshine today. More smoke coming in from Canada. 96 southerlies to 20. A storm late, 68 tonight. South winds at 20. A few storms Thursday and a cooler 83. And then 87 on Friday. Back to 90 Saturday and Sunday. But it is a cooling trend that's going into the weekend. And maybe some rain tomorrow. Some forecast models have maybe an inch that we're picking up. And we could use every single drop of it right now. Currently, it's 88 degrees. Weather throughout the hour, Mark Ewens forecast. 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Texter writes, I want a damn you Cunningham shirt. I think they would sell. I really do. I really think they would sell. Another texter writes, is JT on a Cunningham? I haven't heard him call all week. It's only Wednesday. Give him time. He might be becoming rather passionate about something here in the future. All right, we've got news coming up here in just a couple of moments. We'll get to that. And then as we move into the program today, so we're going to talk about a few different things. The story about the oil refineries and the crack is what they're calling it. The reason why gas prices are stubbornly high even when oil prices come down. The industry has now come up with a story to cover their behinds when it comes down to what they can charge for gas. They're calling it the crack. Okay? And it's the crack in turning oil into gas, and that's why you're paying so much. The crack. If you haven't heard this before, we'll get into it coming up in just a bit, so stay with us for that. Also, interesting feedback from Dr. Anthony Fauci testifying to Congress regarding COVID-19. We're going to let you hear a brief exchange between he and, I believe it's Senator Josh Hawley, or it's representative, one of the two. I can't remember if that was a Senate committee or a House committee. In any event, we'll let you hear the audio of how that went. And if you haven't been of the impression that COVID had things to hide, you probably will be after this. News is on the way next.
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8: Markets are all about the rain possibilities over the next couple of days. You're listening to the American Ag Network. Good morning. I'm Susan Littlefield. So some of the driest areas of the Midwest and Plains are going to get ample rains as the NOAA's outlook projects 1 to 3 inches of rain in this period from eastern half of the Dakotas into eastern Nebraska, western Iowa, western Minnesota, and into north central Illinois. The heaviest totals are expected across Iowa and Illinois. While not all of those areas are in drought, the whole region has been trending drier, and drought goes to grip the far northwest corn belt as well. And the dryness will remain a concern for the northwest belt moving forward. USDA did not report any fresh flash export sales this morning to China for the second day in a row, but China has established a consistent pattern of late. Some firmer wholesale beef prices have provided some fundamental support, but the cash market remains soft due to ample market-ready cattle. This is the American Ag Network.
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8: September corn, 453 and a quarter is down 5 1/4. December, 475 and a quarter, down 5 1/4. August beans, 1185 and a quarter, down 26 3/4. November, 1195 and a half, down 24 and a half. Soybean meal for August, 314.70, down 560. Oil, August, 69.36, down 140. Chicago wheat, September, 666 and a quarter, up 3 3/4. Kansas City, September, 731 and 3/4, up 5 1/2. As September, Minneapolis, 706 is up 3. August live cattle, 229.75. That is up 227. October, 224.77, up 260. August feeders, 346.17, up 310. September, 340.75, up 352. August lean hogs at 102.75, down 35. October, 87.40, down 87. Class 3 milk has August, 16.67, up a nickel. September, 16.95, up 6 cents. That's a quick look to those market numbers. 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
0: The Grand Forks Police and Fire Departments presented to city council members on Monday the idea of including autonomous drones in their emergency responses. This idea would allow first responders to use these drones to get a video of an emergency situation before they arrive. The drone as first responder takeoff program was introduced to the council by Fire Chief Charles Marcotte. He says this program would help first responders get a better understanding of a situation before getting on scene.
10: Instead of relying only on the information that the caller can relay through dispatch and then waiting for responders to arrive on scene and assess that situation, is getting that critical information faster and be able to make more safe and efficient emergency response to that particular emergency.
0: Mayor Brendan Bochensky was asked what he thinks about the proposal. He tells KNOX's Noah Chalaya.
11: I'm probably not overly sold on it. I would say for me, it's more of a cost-benefit analysis. As far as the data, you know, I guess I view it similarly as a dash cam for a squad or body cam. I think when you're engaged, there's some value in having eyes on it. But as far as just a surveillance thing, that's not what it's intended to do.
0: The city can use the drones for an evaluation period for 1 year for no cost. If the city was going to go through with the program after a one-year trial, it would cost $160,000 to buy two drones. For KNOX News, I'm Alex Carminati.
1: 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A texter writes, the Twins are screwed until the poll ads are gone. You might be right about that, but they do have new investors now, so there's that. Another writes, jinxes aren't real. Let me tell you something. I don't know if they're real or not, but I believe in curses. Okay? And I'll just tell you, I mean, I can't solve them for you scientifically, but I have watched in my own time the curse of the Black Sox, the curse of the Bambino, and the curse of the Billy Goat all play out in baseball. There's something about that sport and curses. Baseball is the most superstitious sport that there is. And the players, baseball players, are the most superstitious athletes that there are. Now, whether it's your own superstitions that make the curse come true or the curse is actually what it is, you're talking about the White Sox that through the World Series in 1919 did not win another one till what, 05? Okay, the Red Sox that basically sold Babe Ruth for a bowl of bean soup from Esau and Jacob, right? And then didn't win another World Series in 03, 04? I think it was 04. One of those two, okay? I mean, you're talking 80, 90 years. Cubs, 108 years. Why? We're not going to sell your Billy Goat a seat. Cubs won't win here anymore. Curse of the Billy Goat. Some of that stuff's hard to explain. So you can tell me jinxes aren't real, curses aren't real, that kind of thing. But I don't know. Sometimes I feel like it's a thing. Texter writes about the Wisconsin OWIs. It's a rite of passage. Yeah, I think we treat it like that. And that's one of the problems that we have with it, if you know what I mean. Okay. And another texter writes, well, at least he'll get to play golf with Tiger. Tiger will pay for the Uber. Is that that's a Tony Romo reference, I think, is what's going on there. Tiger will pay for the Uber, but, you know, the thing is neither one of them can drive. So there's all that. And speaking of Tigers, today, believe it or not, is I think it's International Tiger Day. So let's all remember how we learned about Tigers during COVID-19.
12: Joe Exotic is accused of paying a person to murder Carole Baskin.
1: So, yeah, there will be a Carole Baskin reference or two during International Tiger Day today. And, yes, Joe Exotic is still in jail after all these years. So there's a lot to talk about on the program today. We'll get to it, including the crack. We got to talk about the crack. Not the drug, oil refineries. It's the crack, and it's why you're paying more for gas, even though you shouldn't. More is on the way next.
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1: Yeah, you mentioned Tiger King, and then you can't mention that without mentioning that viral TikTok song, that Carole Baskin song. And I referenced that because I remember you played it when it was Baczynski versus Mayor Brown for the election, the Grand Forks mayor. There was a song, I don't know who the campaign team was that you know, thought of it for Mayor Brown, but it was a remix of that Carole Baskin song. And you played it, I remember, on air.
0: Boy, that was a long time ago. I don't remember that one.
1: Really? Oh, my God. I remember you played it quite a few times because it was just so ridiculous and goofy. But, no, I remember that for some reason.
0: Yeah.
1: Like 2021, something like that.
0: I mean, it's International Tiger Day, and the most we know about tigers almost universally is what we saw on Netflix during COVID, Tiger King.
1: Did you ever watch that show?
0: Oh, yeah. I watched it twice.
1: Really?
0: Yeah.
1: Oh, my. I've never seen it before. Maybe I should check it out.
0: You've never seen Tiger King?
1: I haven't. No, I spent most of my COVID working.
0: I was talking with Alex, and, well, I spent most of my COVID working, too. Thank you. Okay.
1: Well, I'm not being a butt, but it was a transition from college or from high school over to college, and you know how stressful that can be.
0: Right. When I was talking with Alex about it earlier today, he said he's never seen it either. He's never seen Tiger King either, and it was like the most streamed or the second most streamed television show during COVID. I think The Office was the show that broke records for the most streamed program during COVID because everybody was missing The Office. You know, people were working from home and whatever else. But Tiger King was right behind it. I mean, it was the hottest show out there. It made Netflix. I mean, Tiger King really is what made Netflix a thing. So
1: yeah, that was a pretty popular one, but boy, I got to tell you, not much of that. I'm not much of a TV show guy because it's kind of hard to just sit down every week and follow it. But Breaking Bad, have you seen Breaking Bad?
0: I've seen some of it. Yes,
1: it's probably the best TV series I've ever seen in my life, and I think a lot of people would agree. It was damn good.
0: Well, you haven't seen Landman yet, have you?
1: Oh, my dad, he's been telling me to watch that with Billy Bob Thornton.
0: Yep.
1: He just keeps telling me I got to watch that one.
0: You got to watch Landman. You know, for you and for me both, I think the key to TV and movies is pacing. It's got to have a pace to it. The show's got to move along, right? It can't drag. I feel like you'd probably have the same attention span I do. A good TV show with good pacing, I'm going to watch it. But a TV show that drags and fails to suck me into the plot and that type of thing, I'm moving on because there's other things to do in my life, right? We're busy, whatever. Landman's got great pacing. It's really, really good.
1: Yep.
0: You'd like that one. So check that out.
1: Yeah, thank you, Ryan. Yeah, bye.
0: Thank you. Thank you for the call. Appreciate it. The Tiger references are going to be good today. But I got to tell you, as we get into the serious part of the program here today, folks, I want you to hear this. So those of you, while we're talking about COVID today, we all know the face of COVID in the United States was Dr. Anthony Fauci. And I think it was rather early for most of us when we began to not believe what we were getting from Dr. Anthony Fauci. In fact, most of us during the final year, maybe not most. Let me take that back. I heard from many of you and I felt this way myself, probably worded better, that Donald Trump should have fired Dr. Anthony Fauci. We were not getting the right story on COVID. We were getting the University of Minnesota story on COVID from Dr. Anthony Fauci. And Deborah Birx wasn't any better. But the circumstances have continued to be researched and the investigations have continued into what the origin of COVID-19 was. And yesterday, Dr. Anthony Fauci was summoned in front of the United States Senate to answer some questions. And Dr. Anthony Fauci didn't answer a thing. Those of you that haven't heard this, you're going to be very, if you haven't thought that there was something to hide from COVID at this point, you're going to think it after this. This is Senator Hawley exchanging some questions with Dr. Anthony Fauci after Fauci had begun to plead the Fifth Amendment yesterday. Listen in.
2: Let's try something. What day of the week is it today?
3: On the advice of counsel, I respectfully decline to answer based upon my rights under the Fifth Amendment to the Constitution.
2: What color tie are you wearing?
3: On the advice of counsel, I respectfully decline to answer based upon my rights under the Fifth Amendment to the Constitution.
2: What color is the carpet in front of you?
3: On the advice of counsel, I respectfully decline to answer based upon my rights under the Fifth Amendment to the Constitution.
2: Let's just get one thing straight. You don't have any rights under the Fifth Amendment because you've been pardoned, as you very well know. As the Supreme Court has been clear for a century and more, Brown versus Walker, 1896, when he has been pardoned, he may not stand upon his privilege. You know that. Your lawyers sitting behind you now shifting nervously in their chairs. They know it. This isn't about the Constitution. This isn't about the law. This is about contempt. Contempt for this body and contempt for the American people.
0: Unbelievable exchange yesterday. 775-5559 is how you join us. You're on KNOX and the Ryan Cunningham Show.
4: Hi, Ryan.
0: Hi there.
4: That was not yesterday. That was this morning.
0: Oh, that was just this morning. I apologize. Okay, it looked like it was dated yesterday. My apologies.
4: Nope, I listened to the whole thing live. If you want to know what kind of a slime ball piece of crap Anthony Fauci truly is, I mean, we talk about if you get the shot, you can't get it. If you wear a mask, you won't get it. You won't spread it. 6 feet distance, that is nothing. What they have on this guy, Biden pardoned him from sometime in 2014, absolving him of all kinds of what could only be termed as crimes. And this is not a partisan issue. The hearing kind of went partisan. A lot of the Democrats said, thank you for your service, you know, a fifth year. This guy should be executed. I mean, like I say, the things that we talk about on the radio is only the beginning. The amount of money that he got, the amount of things that he did in violation of federal law, having his own people on government time try and get him monetary awards while he was in his position there. Things like many years ago, funding gain-of-function research using aborted baby parts and mixing them, I believe it was, with human type of genetically modified rats or some darn thing, mice. The list is just, it'll make you sick. But this guy was into what he did. I would encourage anybody to listen to this. This is not a Democrat or Republic. This is an American issue. And the amount of stuff that happened there, and I'm serious, I don't call for somebody to be shot very often, but that man should be executed for what he did, not just during COVID, but throughout his life.
0: Sure.
4: And yeah. Another thing.
0: Well, I'm up against it. Thank you for the call. I've got to take a break here before I get to the top of the hour. If we got more, please call back next hour. We're going to get back in. We'll stay with us. We'll continue with more next on the Ryan Cunningham Show.
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14: ABC News, I'm Michelle Franzen. Following surprise attacks by Iran on U.S. assets, U.S. forces across the Middle East are on high alert. President Trump vowing to retaliate. The renewed hostilities and uncertainty with gas and oil prices are factors the Federal Reserve Board is watching as it decides what's next with interest rates. Here's ABC's Elizabeth Schulze.
15: There's a lot more uncertainty going into this Fed meeting than we typically have. Usually the Fed's moves are pretty well telegraphed. The market knows what to expect. This time around, there's less certainty about it, and that's in part because we've had less communication from the new Fed chair, Kevin Warsh. He has made a point to say they don't want to telegraph exactly what the Fed is doing ahead of their decisions like the one this afternoon. And also because of the fact that you have these inflationary concerns.
14: Tense moments on Capitol Hill. Dr. Anthony Fauci appearing before a Senate hearing on the COVID response. He invoked his Fifth Amendment rights and declined to answer questions. He received a preemptive pardon from President Biden before he left office. This is ABC News. In Japan, crews continuing to search through the rubble of a collapsed mall following yesterday's powerful earthquake. Japan's prime minister says at least 13 people have died. ABC's James Longman has more on the search.
16: Choppers seen running. An explosion 90 minutes later, part of the second floor collapsing, and now thousands of emergency personnel have been deployed to assist in rescue and aid efforts. The quake's epicenter was located on the southwestern island of Kyushu. 300,000 people have been told to evacuate to safety. Fires broke out throughout the area. Tourists witnessed the famous stone wall of Kumamoto Castle crumbling to the ground.
14: The risk of flash flooding remains in portions of the Northeast following severe storms that swept through areas of eastern Pennsylvania, New Jersey, and New York received 3 to 6 inches of rain. Water rescues are underway from Tennessee to New Hampshire, and a tornado was confirmed in Trapp, Maryland. Michelle Franzen, ABC News.
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17: The remains of a World War II soldier from Minnesota have been found more than 8 decades after he went missing. Harlan Malinsky went missing in Italy when he and several other soldiers were attacked by the Germans in May 1944. A farmer in Italy found Malinsky's dog tags on his property, and his body was found through genetic testing. The next step is now to bring him home, and his family's planning to bury him at the family cemetery plot in Howard Lake. Over $53,000 have been raised to help the family of a 24-year-old Jamestown man who was killed in a car crash on I-94. Coleman Lynn died in a crash near Elbow Lake on July 19th. He was a coach and grad student at the University of Jamestown. A GoFundMe page says the money that's being raised will help with funeral expenses and hospital bills. A 73-year-old man was also killed in the crash, and 2 other people were hurt. More than 30 Minnesota community water systems were victims of a coordinated cyber attack that was directed at operational technology. The attacks happened on Sunday and Monday. Minnesota IT Services activated the state's cybersecurity incident response capabilities to stop the attack. MNIT says it's continuing to work with federal, state, local, tribal, and private sector partners to investigate the attack. An investigation is currently active. For more news anytime, go online to KNOXradio.com or download the KNOX app. For KNOX News, I'm Alex Carminati.
0: Our next update from Alex Carminati in the KNOX Newsroom is on the way coming up at 1:30. 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The KNOX CL Input 5-day forecast from staff meteorologist Mark Ewens. We're looking at hazy sun at 96 today, southerlies to 20. Tonight, a storm late, low down to 68 degrees with south winds at 20. Then a few storms and a cooler 83 coming up on Thursday. Friday, mainly sunny, high temperature 87. Saturday, Sunday, dry, high temperatures around 90. Currently, it is 90 degrees. Weather throughout the hour. 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

want to inform you before we go any further that there is an active situation, according to the Grand Forks Police Department, with a barricaded subject downtown at this point, it would appear. Okay? And so what I'm not going to do is give out the actual address, just for the simple fact that we don't need to send, passers-by or onlookers or whatever. You'll, if you want to go find the address, you can. But there

0: So keep that in mind. And we'll continue to talk you through that as we get some details here. Okay, so keep that in mind, and we'll tell you more about it here on the Ryan Cunningham Show as we go forward and as we work the situation. Alex Carminati in our newsroom is currently working to gain some additional details. And when we have those, we'll pass them along to you. But again, that's First Avenue South. You're asked to stay out of the area while the police deal with that particular situation. 775-5559 is how you join us on the program today. That's 775-5559. And we're joined today by Dana Sandy. It is his regularly scheduled appointment here with KNOX on Wednesdays to talk city business with the city council president joining us here today. And first of all, we'll say welcome back to the program, Dana. Thank you for joining us today.
1: Thanks for having me on, Ryan, as always. Hopefully they resolve that situation downtown and nobody gets hurt.
0: Yeah, that never one that you want to hear about, the barricaded subject. That brings up a lot of tough memories in Grand Forks, obviously. So, you know, we want to mention that, you know, just kind of keep that in mind right now. But as we get more details, we'll pass those along to you. So as we get started with the program here today, you know, there's a couple of different places to go. Obviously, we've talked pilots to death as of late, but there will be some action coming up. I know it was going to be discussed last night at the school board meeting, but I wanted to kind of talk through that to get started with you today, Dana. If I remember correctly, the redevelopment for the Ray Richards Golf Course is the city council. And you can correct me if I'm wrong, you're scheduled to make a final decision on that, I believe, sometime in September. Is that right?
1: That's correct. September 8th, if I recall correctly.
0: Okay. All right. So what I wanted to ask you about today, and I don't want to put you in the position of speaking for the developer, but the developer is on record, and I think the city staff is on record. Well, I know that Dan Gosted's on record suggesting that if all three taxing subdivisions do not pass this pilot project, then the development likely would not happen. I believe we've heard that before in open meetings. That's relatively correct, right? Or at least the thought process is the development wouldn't happen. Is that right? I don't want to speak out of turn.
1: Well, I mean, at its face value, if the developers are saying and the Baker Tilly is saying that you need a 90-10 for 20 years to get yourself a reasonable rate of return, and they don't get that 90-10 pilot, one would assume that it doesn't go through, and that if it does go through, we all look terrible. So, and because of course, if they move forward and nothing changes, right? They don't get other private money in. They don't get a reduced rate, interest rate loan, whatever. If everything stays the same, and they actually move forward with it, I think that would be the last time any pilot would ever go through in our community.
0: Yeah, that would be a long exercise and waste of time.
1: Would even be discussed.
0: Sure. Okay. So the reason why I bring that up is because I think both of the other taxing entities, the school board and the county commission, are scheduled to have final dispositions on this before the city does. So if one or both of them choose not to move forward, what would the city do at that point? Is it a moot point at that point? Would you still keep the item on the agenda and talk about it and vote on it even if it wasn't going to move forward? What would be the situation in September if those things were to happen?
1: Not actually sure. Never been in that situation. Likely we would go forward with it, but I don't know why.
0: Okay.
1: I mean, purely for procedure, you know, we've got it scheduled, so likely it would be on the agenda. I mean, we've scheduled a public hearing, so we would move forward with that public hearing, even if we all then vote no.
0: Okay. All right. So at that point, the city could approve it if you wanted to, and at least the city portion then would be absolved of the tax. That might not mean the pilot project moves forward, but do you think you'd approve it anyway, or would you go along with the city or the county and the school board?
1: I think it remains to be seen. I think on principle, you know, we voted to support it because we want to see, we need growth in housing. And so I think on principle we would support it. But again, if the county and

0: the school district don't support it. I just don't see it moving forward. And at that point, I have no idea what the university is going to do with Ray Richards.
1: Well, we're scheduled to speak with President Armacost on Tuesday next week to discuss what the future of the Ray Richards Golf Course would be.
0: On the bright side for the community, when we rezoned the two parcels where the apartment buildings would go and where the Top Tracer golf facility would go, when we rezoned those parcels, we also rezoned the golf course from University District to a golf course. And in which case, the university would have to, if they wanted to do anything else, they would have to get all of that property redeveloped.
1: Rezoned,
0: yeah. They would have to get it rezoned, which I don't know if the planning and zoning of the city council has the stomach to rezone it, but if this doesn't move forward, I don't know. That puts the university in a terrible position because I frankly don't expect them to continue operating that golf course at $500,000 loss. I just don't see it happening. So, my gut tells me, and I'm not speaking for anyone. Nobody's said anything about this. Just my gut says that they'll close the golf course and just let it be a hayfield until they can figure out how to get it rezoned.
1: Okay. Your calls are welcome for the City Council President Dana Sandy. 775-5559 is how you join us. That's 775-5559. Dana, I don't mean to sidetrack you, but we did hear some sirens in the background. Are you currently on the road in Grand Forks? Because we're concerned about that barricaded situation downtown. So I didn't know if there was something you could add to that based on what we heard just now.
0: Yeah, I saw an ambulance running away from downtown, so nothing related to that issue.
1: Okay, all right. We heard it, so obviously with the news out there, people are going to think that, right? And just want to make sure that we pass that along as we get the information in here. So you said that the golf course would have to be rezoned to something else. The planning and zoning's not going to hold UND's feet to the fire, though. I mean, if UND came to them with some plan, they could vote to zone it back to something else, could they not? Or are they going to be like hostile towards UND because this thing fell apart? And I know you can't necessarily speak for them, but you wouldn't expect that, would you?
0: No, not only would I not expect it, I would expect that they would be more open to helping the university. And so in which case, my guess is they'd be more likely than ever to rezone the golf course based upon the pilots not being approved.
1: Texter wants to know, and you may not be able to answer this, but a texter wants to know, how does a state-funded golf course with no running water lose $500,000 a year? It makes no sense. We've talked about that before. You believe some of this loss is on depreciation on paper. Is that right?
0: I do. I think some of it is non-cash, but also when you say the golf course doesn't have water, are you saying that they're not running their sprinklers? I'm pretty sure they've been running their sprinklers.
1: Yeah.
0: Running water like crazy.
1: I think what they're referring to is that there's no bathroom. There's like no amenities at this thing. But the water obviously is a sprinkler issue. They got to keep the water, the course watered.
0: Yep.
1: And I suppose there's a water bill to pay, so there's that. A texter writes, if it doesn't go through, I hope the university sells it to someone to put in a Top Tracer in a 30-bay golf simulator. Jeez. that's funny. That's a funny. I do appreciate the humor that came along with that one. But you would anticipate that you would have the vote anyway. But really, if the other two entities decide not to go forward with that, that's where the rubber meets the road, right? If there's some plan to go forward anyway, or let me just ask you this. This doesn't pass in one of the other committees, and the developer finds other investment again. I want to talk about that scenario because that's happened already once. You know, they came to you for a longer pilot. The answer might not have been yes. They went out and they found some other investment, and then they got a five-year. So if that happens again, is that going to have an impact on your future look at pilots? Are you going to sit back and say, go find more investment instead of needing a 90-10? How would that affect the future that you would look at from a city council's perspective on pilot projects?
0: I think there's a lot of nuance to that, Ryan. I'm not going to go into a lot of the details, but I think that when that situation occurred, the people that came up with the additional money likely were hedging their own bets in the long run. And so, it's not anybody else's business, all the finances that goes into this. I'm just guessing. So I have no direct knowledge, but I'm guessing that that money appeared in order to help somebody in some other way.
1: Okay. A texter wants to know, because I believe you had said this a few weeks ago when you were on with us, you had planned on looking into how that money was being lost. Did you ever get a chance to take a look at those numbers to see specifically what money was being lost, where, how much was cash, and how much wasn't cash with the Ray Richards Golf Course?
0: So we've asked a question. I know our finance department has asked specifically for those details. I have not seen them yet, no.
1: Okay. Would you have seen them if the city would have received them?
0: You know, I would assume so, but people are busy. I certainly can reach out to Ms. Storstead and ask her for it.
1: Okay. So, and that would be a concern, because if you've asked UND to show the loss and they're not willing to play ball with you, would you be a little suspect then as to that $500,000 number?
0: Well, of course, but I didn't directly ask them. City administration, we're going to make that request. And so just because I haven't seen it doesn't mean the city hasn't gotten it.
1: Okay. All right. Well, hopefully the city does, because I know that our listeners would like an answer. I'd like an answer on that. How exactly does that golf course add up to a $500,000 loss? And I think we deserve to know that before the meetings take place. You know, I mean, and the reason why I think that matters, Dana, is because if it's a legitimate $500,000 loss and the community's going to lose a golf course, that may make a difference compared to, well, it's $500,000 on paper, but it's, you know, $182,000 in real life or $38,000 in real life. Not that losing money's losing money, but don't we deserve those answers? I mean, I would think that's a complete picture of what's going on.
0: I can't argue that. We are being asked to support them, so we should have the information we're looking for.
1: All right. By the way, a texter... Go ahead.
0: In no circumstances, UND said they won't give it to us. I would assume that we have that information. I just haven't seen it yet.
1: Okay. By the way, a texter writes, what's going on downtown? Again, the police, the Grand Forks Police Department, reporting that there is an active situation involving a barricaded individual I'm just going to say First Avenue. I don't want to give the exact address out there. But on First Avenue, and they're asking people to avoid the area due to the barricaded situation. We're working on getting more details on that. When we have them, we'll pass those along to you here on KNOX. But that is what's happening if you're seeing something down there. A couple of text messages for you, Dana, at 775-5559. Again, for those of you that are listening today, your calls welcome on city business, along with your text messages. Calls obviously go top of the line. 775-5559 is how you join us. Texter writes, I just left the Greater Grand Forks Young Professionals Summit. Speaking with other City of Grand Forks employees, there is a problem within the city with hostile work environments, along with the HR department refusing to act in these instances. Turnover rate clearly is an issue for the city. Could Dana do some looking into this? Have you heard anything about high turnover rates for city employees?
0: Nope, sure haven't. And unless something has changed, the turnover rate within the city is pretty normal compared to other governmental jurisdictions. Certainly, there are always people that are unhappy with their positions. But, of course, I think our HR does a pretty decent job documenting and managing it. I'll ask the question again and see if something has changed. But to the best of my knowledge, we're business as usual.
1: You know, I don't mean to speak for or against that text messenger, because I don't know a thing about what's going on within the city's work environment, but it seems like in the modern era, you have a disagreement with somebody at work and it's no longer a disagreement, it's a hostile work environment. We just seem to throw that label around a lot.
0: Yeah, and you know, I'm not throwing mud at any one group or whatever, but people younger than me are more apt to change jobs. There's less loyalty to your employer. I think that they see, you know, social media is great for what it is, but they all, it also is a place where people see other people doing things and getting things and owning things and everything. Everybody thinks that this, the world is some easy utopia, and just because you want something, you don't necessarily get it. And so I think younger people, generally speaking, are more apt to jump jobs related to dissatisfaction, when often in the past people would stick it out because of the longevity or the pay or whatever it is. So I don't know. Not every place is a great place to work. The city works really hard to make it a good place. Certainly our wages are more than fair, and because of that, we have lots of positions that we have people, lots of people applying for. And again, I'll ask the question, but I'm not really worried about it.
1: All right. Texter writes, is there a plan to finish the public sidewalks along 42nd Street across from the Alaris Center?
0: Yes.
1: Okay.
0: Not today. When that land is developed.
1: Okay. So, right, we're waiting for development of that land in order to finish the sidewalk. We're not just going to finish the sidewalk to walk along.
0: Well, you don't want to ruin the sidewalks when you're driving big trucks in and out.
1: Sure.
0: Doing the construction.
1: Sure. Yeah, gotcha. All right, a couple of other text messages to get to here. A texter writes, is there any comment on the Flock cameras that are getting put up over by 32nd Avenue?
0: They're being installed on private property, and I have no say over what people do on their private property.
1: Okay, so they're not city Flock cameras?
0: No, sir.
1: Okay, that's worth knowing because people want to know that. Texter writes, is Armacost Dana's boss? If so, in Minnesota, Dana would have to recuse himself. I think the entity that you work for, though, Dana, is a little bit separate from the university, but I don't know if you can, whatever you can explain and are comfortable explaining in that, go ahead.
0: I work for the not-for-profit affiliate of the Odegaard School. We have our own board of directors. President Armacost is an ex officio member of our board. He doesn't get to vote, but he gets to sit in and listen and think and learn. And he has no say over me or my compensation.
1: Fair. Okay. Texter writes, sounds like the good old boys club is keeping the problems in the city hush hush. Imagine that. Well, I mean, you know what you know, right, Dana? You're going to ask the question, so.
0: Yeah, how do I get in that club?
1: Texter writes, maybe some, this is the texter that sent us the message about the hostile work environment. Texter writes, maybe some of the other cases could be more BS. I'm not sure of their situation. However, at least in my department, what's going on puts the city at legal risk, and not only from the employees, from members of the public and other government entities. It sounds like there's something there worth taking on, Dana. So we'll allow you to dig into that.
0: I'm confused by this. Previously, the texter implied that he or she heard this information from someone else at the YP summit, and now they're implying it's in their own department and they work for the city. So which is it? And if you actually are a city employee, my phone number is ready available. Give me a call and we can discuss it.
1: Now, there's usually some look to being anonymous. You know, I hear about this all the time, Dana, and it seems to be going on more and more around the world all the time, where people are concerned about retribution. And they're concerned, I mean, for whatever reason, when they bring attention to a problem, if they don't have success, they get fired or they get punished for that. And so I'm guessing they would like to stay anonymous. How could somebody contact you anonymously? I mean, your number from a payphone? There's not a lot of ways to do that nowadays.
0: Sure. If this person actually works for the city of Grand Forks, he or she would know that I've been doing this for 16 years, and I've had probably 24, maybe 36 city employees come to me one-on-one with employment issues, and never once have I divulged who that person is to any of the other executives within the city of Grand Forks. There's never been any retribution, and in many cases, I've helped departments fix their issues. So if you actually have an issue, give me a call.
1: Okay.
0: I'm happy to help. This is what we do.
1: And the identity remains anonymous. That's good to know. I mean, that's one thing to get out there.
0: Yeah, I would never divulge that. I mean, if I did that, no one would ever trust me.
1: Sure. Texter writes, if we ruin the sidewalks, we could always take the concrete and make another turd blossom sculpture by the Alera Center. Just thought I'd throw it out there. Texter writes, does the Richards family have any say in what happens to the golf course? You had said something, I think, a week or two ago that you had at least heard the Richards family is sort of kind of understanding this is a problem and beginning to loosen up as to the usage of the place. Yeah, maybe you can elaborate more on that.
0: Sure. Did you just say turd blossom?
1: That's what he said. That's what the texter said, turd blossom, yes.
0: That's a good one. To the best of my knowledge, the Ray Richards family has recognized that putting an undue burden on the university was not the intention of the original gift. The gift was so that they would have a cool place for their golf teams and the golf course. But again, from what I've been hearing, they're more apt to understand why redeveloping the golf course would make sense for the university.
1: Okay. So there could be some movement on that would alleviate the burden of the university. But I think we've covered that fairly well last time. But to come back to it, we can say this. There is a concern that the community wants the golf course. And I think really that's where you're looking for some feedback, right? I mean, the UND should be able to get out from under this one way or another, but they might get out from under it without a golf course there for the community to use. And I think the running theory anyway, with you and other people in leadership positions in Grand Forks, is that the community wants the golf course. That's kind of the position you're operating from. Is that right?
0: That I do believe so, yes. I believe the community at large wants the golf course to stay, which is why I'm advocating for the pilots on land that generates no property taxes today. And so the minute we give them the pilot, at least we'd start collecting 10% of the property taxes day one, adding to the collections for the county, adding to the collections for the school district. And then, of course, in 20 years, they'd be at 100% taxation. So I think that that's a winner for the community. And if it doesn't go again, I think the university likely will close the golf course and even start thinking about who they can sell it to and how they can get it rezoned right away.
1: Okay. Final question here before we take our break. Answer this one. There are people that, you know, they hear what you talk about with 10% of something is better than 100% of nothing. And they challenge that by saying that even though we're saying we're not collecting property taxes on it right now, when we give out one of these pilots, we add cost to the city. Extra need for law enforcement, extra need for fire protection, street maintenance because of the extra traffic that goes on there. Are you getting enough to cover what you take in expense or in burden, if you will, from the pilot coming to fruition and people living there? Do you think that's at least a break-even scenario for the city? Or do we lose money?
0: No, I don't. And even Rob Port's article in whatever date that was about the pilots and in West Fargo, I mean, I believe it's nonsense. I believe in my heart that we don't add another police officer just because an apartment building goes in. It doesn't make sense. We already have all of the water infrastructure right there. We're not putting in a new lift station. So all the water, all the sewer infrastructure is already there. There is no additional cost to the city of Grand Forks or to the citizens of Grand Forks. All it is money coming in that we're not currently getting.
1: All right. With that, we're going to take a break. We'll come back with more. Dana Sandy, City Council President, joining us here today on the Ryan Cunningham Show. We'll have more with Dana as we continue along. Again, the news that we have this hour, the Grand Forks Police Department is responding to a barricaded individual on First Avenue South. They're asking you to stay away from the area. It seems to be in the downtown area. They're asking you to stay away from that location. It's a barricaded individual. We'll have more details as they are released. We are working to get those details from the Grand Forks Police Department. So do stay with us. We've got more coming up, including local news next on the Ryan Cunningham Show.
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11: The Grand Forks Police and Fire Departments presented to city council members on Monday the idea of including autonomous drones in their emergency responses. This idea would allow first responders to use these drones to get a video of an emergency situation before they arrive. The drone as first responder takeoff program was introduced to the council by Fire Chief Charles Marcotte. He says this program would help first responders get a better understanding of a situation before getting on scene.
12: Instead of relying only on the information that the caller can relay through dispatch and then waiting for responders to arrive on scene and assess that situation, is getting that critical information faster and be able to make more safe and efficient emergency response to that particular emergency.
11: Mayor Brandon Bochensky was asked what he thinks about the proposal. He tells KNOX's Noah Chalaya.
13: I'm probably not overly sold on it. I would say for me, it's more of a cost-benefit analysis. As far as the data, you know, I guess I view it similarly as a dash cam for a squad or body cam. I think when you're engaged, there's some value in having eyes on it. But as far as just a surveillance thing, that's not what it's intended to do.
11: The city can use the drones for an evaluation period for 1 year for no cost. if the city was going to go through with the program after a one-year trial, it would cost $160,000 to buy two drones. For KNOX News, I'm Alex Carminati.
1: Our next update from Alex Carminati in the KNOX newsroom is on the way coming up at 2:02. 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The KNOX See All In Foot 5-day forecast from staff meteorologist Mark Ewens. Today, hazy sun and a hot high of 96, southerlies to around 20. A storm late tonight. We'll see a low of 68, south winds at 20. A few storms on Thursday, a cooler 83. Sunny and 87, so a couple of days of relief going into the weekend. 90 Saturday, 90 Sunday. Currently, it's 92. Weather throughout the hour, Mark Ewens forecast and severe weather information first. 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A couple of text messages for Dana Sandy, City Council President, joining us here today. Texter on the city employee issue follows up with you, Dana, says, I know of three employees who left due to retribution. They did not go to Dana. However, the whole I'll make your life hell until you leave environment is alive and well.
0: Well, I would contend that if that's the case and the consideration, likely we should get rid of the whole civil service protection that the city employees enjoy, because of course the city it's very difficult to fire people, and in which case employees that don't meet or do or exceed their the expectations of management or their coworkers, often that's what happens, is they have a tendency to make life tough on them. I'm not saying it's right or wrong. I'm saying that's one of the unintended consequences of the civil service system.
1: All right.
0: So, yeah.
1: Texter writes,
0: too bad, and I'm sorry to hear about that.
1: The real question about flock cameras, is the GFPD using them?
0: No. Not. I have no knowledge of any Grand Forks government entity using flock cameras.
1: Okay. It's an interesting issue.
0: Grand Forks Police Department does, they have cameras that identify license plates. So I don't know, we don't have stationary, to the best of my knowledge, the VD doesn't have stationary cameras around town that they're using to identify license plates. They do have cameras on their squad cars, and as they're driving around, they can identify who the owner of the cars are based on the license plate. That is a fact.
1: The interesting thing about flock cameras, I saw on social media recently people beginning to tell others to avoid communities that were employing the flock cameras. And it seems like it's becoming more and more a hot-button issue all the time. So, you know, if the police department came to you and said, we want to use these, what kind of an approach would you have on that?
0: I would need to learn more about it. You know, of course, there are a lot of people talking about flock cameras. I don't know what other jurisdictions are using them for. I don't know what our PD would use them for. Again, as Danny Weigel explained on Monday night, you have no expectation of privacy of your license plate when you're driving down the street. And so, I mean, the Supreme Court has already ruled on this on multiple different occasions. And so I don't know. Again, I'm all for personal rights and personal privacy rights. But I also believe that we have to follow federal laws. I'm not saying that means we should go out and start installing flock cameras all over the place to track people. That couldn't be further from the truth. All I'm saying is, if there is a specific place or a need or a thing that Grand Forks PD comes to us and says, hey, we have a real negative or a terrible situation and somebody could get hurt and so we need a camera here that does XYZ, I would certainly consider it. But my general sense is, no, we don't need to be tracking license plates, because why would we need to be tracking license plates?
1: Yeah, all due respect to what City Councilperson Weigel said, and all due respect to law enforcement, I don't want to be in a community where they just randomly run license plates for the absolute hell of it. And I don't think that is what the city funds either. So Constitution be damned, they don't need to do that. I hope that message is clear.
0: Yeah, again, I don't foresee us ever, I certainly wouldn't support putting cameras all over town just to be tracking people for the sake of tracking people. That makes no sense.
1: All right. Very good to know. All right, we'll take a break. We've got more coming up with City Council, or City Council President Dana Sandy coming up. A couple of text messages to get into that have been on reserve while we work our way through pilot issues and things of that nature. Stick around. We've got more coming up on the Ryan Cunningham Show next.
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0: Welcome back to the Ryan Cunningham Show. 775-5559 is how you join us. City Council President Dana Sandy joining us here today. A couple of questions for Dana coming in via text messaging to get to as we start to wind down this particular part of the program today. Texter writes to Dana at 775-5559. Why can't we spray or burn the weeds and grass growing down the middle of the bike paths? It makes our town look trashy and it's unsafe for rollerbladers.
1: Why can't we, so like on the Greenway or just in general throughout the city on the bike paths, there's nothing stopping us. We're not going to go burn them, but there's nothing stopping us from spraying those weeds. That's a Greenway issue. I'll assume that they mean all of the bike paths around town unless they send you another message, and I'll send a message right now to our Greenway folks and ask them what we're doing to maintain the weeds.
0: Okay. Texter writes, it's warrantless surveillance protection under the Fourth Amendment. You cannot do that. I know that City Council person Weigel may have spoken in favor of not having a right to privacy with your license plate. The fact of the matter is, it's a warrantless search of us, and I would hope that this particular Supreme Court would smack that back against law enforcement a little bit, but that will open up a different can of worms. We'll just leave that over here. Another text writes, the problem with flock cameras isn't that it's a privacy issue of your license plate. It's the fact that anybody anywhere in the world can hop into them and look at whatever's going on. They can listen to your conversations, whatever they want to do with them, and it builds a database of where you've been, and it attracts you throughout the city. So now, I mean, that probably means it tracks you throughout the city. Would you share that data from those cameras? And again, you're saying these aren't yours in the first place, right?
1: Again, the city of Grand Forks is not installing any flock cameras anywhere. I've been told that there are private entities that are installing them on their private property. Whether they're using them for tracking or what they're using them for or for tracking data, I have no idea.
0: Gotcha. Okay. I did get a picture from the text messenger, and the texter says Greenway and along Demers. And boy, this picture, okay. I can't tell if this is the Greenway or not. I don't know exactly where it is. I believe it's the Greenway. It looks like it's up against the river. But Dana, the weeds are probably about 14 inches wide right down the middle of the concrete path here. This is bad.
1: Okay. Well, I'll email them right now.
0: Okay.
1: While we're talking, I'll try to triple plan my day here.
0: Yeah. I'm not sure where that came from, though, because the next text messenger says the Greenway's in great shape. Nothing to complain about. I'm running on it right now. I don't know how they got a chance to text message us while they were running. That's a hell of a talented individual. That's all I'm trying to say.
1: Oh, yeah, right. Maybe it's talk to text.
0: You know, it could be that. It absolutely could be that. All right. While we start to wind things down here today on the program, how about the conversation about taxes? There have been a lot of people that have said things about their property taxes going up, even though there was supposed to be a 3% cap, mill levies being adjusted, that type of thing. It seemed like people were taken by surprise in the latest budgeting. Dana, did that 3% cap even come into play? Or how did this work out for the property owner?
1: Not for the city of Grand Forks. We're not proposing a 3% increase in property taxes. So we, once again, didn't... We haven't finalized the budget, but the mayor's budget didn't propose a 3% property, or more than 3%. So we're staying under our required 3% cap.
0: Okay, so that was what was it, a 2.4% increase?
1: Yeah, something like that. I can't remember, 2.5 maybe.
0: Okay, and that was citywide. Okay, so some people are going to see increases that are larger than 3. Some people will see increases lower than 3. But the total you have to adhere to is the citywide total. That's right?
1: Is the total dollar amount. Correct.
0: Okay. And you came in under that. Now, when you saw the initial budget, was it a problem to do that? Or did the city get strained because of the 3% cap from the state? The reason why I ask that is because there's all kinds of cities out there saying they can't make it, they're in trouble, et cetera, et cetera. What about you?
1: We had no problem.
0: Okay.
1: We're even giving the employees a 5% pay raise, although we did We have readjusted our employees. We've added some new police officers. We had no problem meeting that. We're even reducing the mills. It's only one-tenth, but it's a reduction. And we're still at, I can't remember, I'm trying to find, while we're talking about it, I'm trying to find the exact increase, but it was around 2.5%.
0: Okay.
1: So no, we had no problem.
0: Okay. Texter writes, it's the outer loop at Lincoln Park that I'm getting a picture at. The outer loop at Lincoln Park where the weeds are quite high. So the Greenway might be good, but apparently this photo came from the outer loop of Lincoln Park. That gives you a little bit of a place to go.
1: I'm on it. I've already messaged the Greenway folks asking about spraying the weeds.
0: Okay. Texter writes, can we take a look at the sidewalks on Belmont between 17th and 32nd? They're in rough shape. You had to talk about this one last week. That's private property situation, right?
1: Yep. That's responsibility of the property owners.
0: Okay. I believe they're asking you to go take a look, though. Does the city have a role to play in going to take a look if you've had a report of a tough sidewalk?
1: Use your 311 app and report it to the city. And they'll send one of the engineers or inspections over there to take a look at it. And if it constitutes a danger to the public, then yes, we will notify the property owner that they either need to fix it or they need to allow the city to fix it, and we'll special assess them.
0: Okay. An earlier text messenger wanted to know, Dana, if you knew anything about what the plans were for Riverside Christian School. It looks like they've had a donation of land. I believe it's on Cherry and 62nd, if I'm not mistaken. There's been a sign there for a while that says Future Home, but I think that sign's been there for 2 years or so. What are you hearing about the development of that right now?
1: Not a whole lot. I know that they got very excited and we're going to be, their plan was to purchase the Macy's property.
0: Okay.
1: And then we're going to redevelop that whole chunk of land where the Macy's property is and this and that. It's a little bit unfortunate. I don't know if the new Panda Buffet serves alcohol, but because the ground round was there, they couldn't buy it because it was too close to an alcohol establishment, which is why they went in a different direction. So I do know that they've had lots of plans. I think they have architects that have likely drawn up 75 different versions because of all the different places they've been looking. And now I think they've settled on South End. I'm sure some of the good folks that own the property down there likely donated the land and likely are helping them financially as well to make it happen.
0: Dana, outline this picture for us right now. On the south side, where do the city limits end? And I guess there's a city limits, and then there's a 2-mile extraterritorial jurisdiction. So take me out to the end of the extraterritorial jurisdiction. Where is that?
1: Yeah, now I'm going to need to look at the map, Ryan. I don't know exactly off the top of my head.
0: Do you have a ballpark guess?
1: Sure. I think we've annexed basically north of 55th. And then part all the way out to, or even, 62nd. We've annexed north of 62nd, and then we've crossed 62nd where Currys are doing the Grand Valley development out there. So there's a chunk that juts south of 62nd. We've annexed across the interstate, of course, all of the commercial and industrial area to the west of the interstate. And, of course, as you go north, it goes farther to the west because of all the development to the west of the interstate there, and north almost to, what is that? North of 27th Avenue North.
0: Okay.
1: So a 2-mile extraterritorial, you're not to Thompson, certainly.
0: Doesn't sound like you're far from their 2-mile extraterritorial, though. I mean, you're about to run into each other out there, right?
1: Yeah, well, we're still 20 years away from that. They're not moving towards us. We're moving towards them, and it's still probably 20 years of development.
0: Or more. Final question for you. Is the campground in the 2-mile extraterritorial jurisdiction?
1: Yes, it is.
0: Okay. All right. That gives us an idea, because we'll be talking about overpasses here in the future. All right. With that, Dana, thank you very much for joining us today. We appreciate it. We'll talk to you again next week.
1: Always a pleasure. Everyone have a great week. Stay cool.
0: Dana Sandy joining us today, the city council president for the city of Grand Forks, talking city business today here on the Ryan Cunningham Show. One texter had said that the city should do something about the heat because it's making our city feel very hot. There's quite a few things that come in there where you can't you can't kind of cool things down. It's the city can't do anything about the heat. Like the rabbits. Remember that? That was a fun one, too. We've got news coming up here in a couple of moments.
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3: No buys from China today, but markets talking about a big sale on Friday. You're listening to the American Ag Network. Good afternoon. I'm Susan Littlefield. Mike Castle joins us today with StoneX as there is the talk about some reserve sales happening in China on Friday.
4: Yeah, absolutely. I think it's around 500,000 tons that they're auctioning off. And basically, they're just making room for these purchases that they're already making. It's worth pointing out China has very, very heavy soybean stocks right now. So it's not that they need these soybeans, especially with the fact that we're seeing record South American production and, cheaper offers than the U.S. So again, they're really doing this mostly out of political favor. And that's kind of the concern is really they could keep buying, right? They don't necessarily need to. And if you look at the grand scheme of things, them overpaying on soybeans is really a drop in the bucket compared to what they could stand to gain from fuller ag supermarket.
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3: We continue talking today with Mike Castle over at StoneX as there is a softer cash market feel underway in the cattle. And some feel a tie back to border reopening.
4: Yeah, that is certainly kind of the big headline. Obviously got that after the close on Friday, which was a bit rough in terms of timing. And, overall, it's kind of been this trend recently of the path of least resistance, for lack of a better term, being lower. So overall, everyone's kind of in this position now of trying to catch the falling knife. Overall, there's not a ton of fresh news that would help, move us back higher here, especially as you mentioned with that flow, of feeder cattle coming from Mexico opening back up, even though it is to begin a pretty, moderate or I guess kind of, staged open, right? It's not like the floodgates open immediately. It's one port to start.
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7: ABC News, I'm Michelle Franzen. Americans working to stretch their budgets will not have to worry about higher interest rates right now. The Federal Reserve Board leaving interest rates unchanged for now. Members were not all in agreement with the war in Iran driving uncertainty. ABC's Elizabeth Schulze has details.
8: This was a very divided, unusually divided decision by the Fed. Three Fed officials voted to increase interest rates. They dissented with this decision. They instead wanted to see rates go up. It is very unusual for us to see that. that kind of division in the Fed when you're thinking about an interest rate hike like this.
7: The risk of flash flooding remains in portions of the Northeast following severe storms that swept through in the past 24 hours. Areas in eastern Pennsylvania, New Jersey, and New York receiving 3 to 6 inches of rainfall in a short amount of time. Water rescues stretch from Tennessee to New Hampshire. At least 13 people have died in Japan following yesterday's powerful earthquake. Michelle Franzen, ABC News. Tense moments on Capitol Hill. Dr. Anthony Fauci appearing before a Senate hearing on the COVID response. The former medical advisor to President Trump during his first term was also the lead on the White House coronavirus task force and stayed on during the Biden administration. Biden gave him a preemptive pardon. Fauci invoked his Fifth Amendment rights today. Here's ABC's Jay O'Brien.
9: President Biden's preemptive pardon, in the words of the chairman of this panel, Rand Paul, who would be the one making any kind of criminal referral to the Justice Department, doesn't cover future actions. It only is retroactive from the date the pardon was issued. And Fauci seemed to acknowledge that as well. So what Fauci was saying in his opening statement there is he believes that Chairman Paul is bent on putting him, in Fauci's words, behind bars.
7: Firefighters still cleaning up in France and Spain with widespread evacuations still in place. Fires in the Bordeaux region of France burning an area much larger than the size of Paris. Michelle Franzen, ABC News.
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10: Patchy smoke, mostly sunny and hot with a high near 98. Your full KNOX five-day forecast follows the news. Good afternoon. Here are your latest stories. Over $53,000 has been raised to help the family of a 24-year-old Jamestown man who was killed in a car crash on I-94. Coleman Lynn died in the head-on crash near Elbow Lake on July 19th. He was a coach and grad student at the University of Jamestown. A 73-year-old man from Woodbury, Minnesota, was killed in the crash, and two other people were hurt. Elon Musk's company XAI is suing Minnesota over a new state ban that is supposed to take effect on Saturday. The new Minnesota law bans AI nudification technology. XAI says the Minnesota law violates the First Amendment because it's an overbroad ban on free speech and that it's a clumsy attempt to prohibit nudification. A Disability Pride event will be held today in honor of Disability Pride Month. The South Advocacy Solutions, Advocating Change Together, and Self Advocates of Minnesota Northwest will host the event in Grand Forks from 4 p.m. to 7 p.m. at Town Square. This look at news is brought to you by Grand Cities Monument. 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I'm Jake Judd. 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
0: Our next update from Jake Judd in the KNOX Newsroom is on the way, coming up at 2:30. 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Apparently, there is a barricaded situation that's on First Avenue South downtown. Some reports are coming in that an individual is barricaded with a weapon, is suicidal, and is threatening to fire at anyone who comes near him. Again, there are officers that are deployed to cordon this area off, and you're being asked to avoid the area. First Avenue South 500 block is where this is at. It's at on the 500 block of First Avenue South. But again, the word that we're getting is that there is a suicidal individual that is armed and threatening to shoot at anybody who were to approach that individual. So as we learn more, we'll pass it along. But that is the very latest that we have for you at this point. That's the latest that's coming from the Grand Forks Police Department. And they have instructed us that they will release no further information. In fact, they didn't want to release that part. So we'll get to you with additional details when we have the opportunity to do so coming up down the road. But that is the latest right now. And again, you're being asked to avoid that area. At 2:05... time for the KNOX CL Linfoot five-day forecast from staff meteorologist Mark Ewens. Hazy sun, 96 for the daytime high today, about as warm as it can get. Southerlies to around 20. Storms possible late tonight, down to 68. South winds at 20, and then a few storms tomorrow. And highs much cooler, 83. We're actually going to get a bit of a cool front that moves through. That could fire up some of those storms. We could use any drop of rain that we can get right now, so we'll take it. Friday, sunny, 87. Saturday, Sunday, dry, 90, both of those days. Currently, it's 94. Weather throughout the hour. Mark Ewan's forecast. 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

0: When he has been pardoned, he may not stand upon his privilege. You know that. Your lawyer is sitting behind you now, shifting nervously in their chairs. They know it. This isn't about the Constitution. This isn't about the law. This is about contempt. Contempt for this body and contempt for the American people.
1: Earlier today, the United States Senate, Dr. Anthony Fauci, refusing to answer any questions at all regarding COVID. More and more details have become available regarding what he knew about COVID, what he didn't know. Many people beginning to, continuing to debate the origins of COVID-19, lab leak versus natural. You were told that it came from people eating a bowl of bat soup over in China. Again, that testimony, if you didn't have a bad feel about Dr. Anthony Fauci before today, you should probably have one now. And here's the next part of it. I'll put my hand up as one of them in 2020 that suggested that Donald Trump fire Dr. Anthony Fauci for the way he was handling COVID-19. One of the items that Donald Trump left undone in his presidency was firing Dr. Anthony Fauci at the right time. COVID could have been very different in the United States. Our reaction to it could have been very different in the United States if that action would have been taken. And it wasn't taken. I believe that that is in part a failure on the part of the president. But he was also in a spot where he was running for election. And maybe he was more interested in keeping the job than doing the job. But Dr. Anthony Fauci, for the crimes that he committed upon the American people, deserves jail time. And he won't get it. Was pardoned. There's a reason why he was pardoned. And now he's not answering these questions because of probably state charges, depending upon what state would like to prosecute him. Welcome to hour number three of the program. I mean, how many of you would agree? Who among you would agree? The president should have fired Dr. Anthony Fauci from the start. You're just now finding out what you already knew 6 years ago. 775-5559 is how you join us. You're on KNOX and the Ryan Cunningham Show.
2: Ryan, first of all, I would caution you because I know I am not. I'm not holding my breath for all the people that called up to KNOX in 2020 and 2021 and berated the people and, yeah, you don't care about other people, blah, blah, blah. You were all wrong, and he lied to you. But I'm not going to wait for your apology because you won't do it. Have you been following Rand Paul releasing Fauci's diary? Have you heard about this?
1: I've heard a few details about it, yes.
2: Okay. I would encourage everyone, especially for those of us who said when it was going on, it's a scam. There's comments in there about, they really did the whole wet market, the 6 feet, just, we kind of made it up. Fauci claimed that he didn't tell anyone to shut anything down. There's documentation in there, both California, I think the other state was New York. He was in contact with high-ranking government officials telling him to shut down. I can go on and on. This guy was a clown. He's a liar. He's got blood on his hands. And like I said, in closing, I won't wait for all you people who berated. I remember distinctly that guy was on the radio, and I probably did on your show too. I would call and read from the North Dakota website the statistics on COVID, especially in relation to, you know, younger people, how it wasn't an issue. And people would call up and go berserk. And I remember one show in particular, JT literally said, he's reading, I'm there, he's reading from the North Dakota website.
1: Right.
2: How can it be wrong? It's sure I was using, quote, their information. So, no, you know what, feel free to spend as much as you want on this, and I'm waiting for the apology, but I'm not really. You people won't admit what he did, and how many, I see an interesting article today I read, too. How many people died? How many grandmas, grandpas, moms, dads, whatever, sisters, how many died and their loved ones were not allowed to be there? Or you can look from outside the window at the nursing home. Or you can look from into the emergency room.
1: Until George Floyd had a funeral, then all that changed in a hurry.
2: Exactly. All these people died and their loved ones

0: were not allowed to be there as they passed away because of Dr. Fauci. I'm a dog on a bone with this one. What this guy did should never be forgotten, and is an example of why I hope some people in the middle have learned, be careful about these so-called quarantines. It's for your, don't forget Mr. Tim Walz, or as I like to refer to him, Tim Jong-un, required little travel passes in Minnesota.
1: Yeah.
0: Vaccine pass, I go on and on. People, learn your lesson. It's better to die free than live a slave.
1: I thank you for the call. And you know, one thing I want to add, when people were calling into KNOX and berating the numbers from the state website, it was, as was suggested by the previous caller, one of the reasons for that is that we were the only county, Grand Forks County was the only county in North Dakota. I hope Mark Rusted is listening. All right? I hope the other members of the county commission are listening. I know one is. Okay? Grand Forks County was the only county in North Dakota that had its own COVID tracker. We were the only ones that went off script. So when you're hearing Dr. Anthony Fauci now step back and not answer questions, if you're wondering what county bit in, what county took what Dr. Fauci was selling, hook, line, and sinker, it was us. It was this county in North Dakota, Grand Forks County, that had our own COVID-19 tracker, that had our own limits for safety for this, that, and the other. Okay? It was Northeast North Dakota that tried to shut down high school athletics that year. And our governor was a part of it. But Grand Forks County and our public health department gave this thing legs and was lockstep with Dr. Anthony Fauci. This should be a big day in how we evaluate how we do public health. Okay? The county with the dental dams in the syringe service program boxes, the things that we've talked about before. Dr. Anthony Fauci's testimony is not just a national story today. It's a local story for us because this is what we did. We did these things in Grand Forks County. We bought into it. And, you know, the thing about it is, and I hate to say it this way, and then I'll take a couple of calls here. They won't pay for it. The professional health community in the city of Grand Forks stands above the rest of us. They are immune from criticism. They go to their own rooms. They go to their own echo chambers and they talk about how we are the uneducated dirty ones in this area that don't understand the material that they're working with. Their educations make them better than us, even though we could read the same statistics and interpret them differently. And now the leading person among those individuals, Dr. Anthony Fauci, takes the fifth when he's asked what color the carpet is in front of him, even after a pardon. 775-5559, you're on KNOX on the Ryan Cunningham Show.
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2: As I mentioned earlier, I really hope people will take the time to watch this. It gets frustrating listening to him over 100 times, some like 106 or 111 times plead the fifth. But I just want to say something else. You will learn so much more about Fauci than you ever knew. And it goes far beyond the COVID thing and far more disturbing than that. But to the people who don't think there's election interference on the left, in emails and text messages that were brought out today in this hearing, Fauci is conspiring with people deliberately to make Trump look bad. And it is very possible that Fauci cost him that election. This should bother everybody, especially people like the My Body, My Choice. You will learn that your body is not your choice. When the government goes so awry, actually a few people in the government go so awry and so astray, looking for fame, looking for fortune, all this kind of stuff. It's just, it's disgusting, and I really hope people will take the time to look at it, because this could actually be something that would bring Americans together if Democrats and Republicans and independents alike looked at this to see how bastardized everything was. And that's all I can say. I mean, there's so much about it, and I've taken enough of your time on this subject, but boy, I sure hope people will take the time to look into it, yeah, because it is educational. Thank you, Ryan.
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0: I was the first one, following up with Yerke, I was the first one who went public in the Grand Forks Herald May 2020 condemning this. This is nothing more than the Hong Kong flu in 1968, and the virus goes back to 65. And I was the first one, when I was a student talk radio, condemned the city, the council, for falling into this trap. And furthermore, I never released any information to Leighton Broadcasting when they demanded I send them my report on my condition, whether I got a shot or not. I got COVID, 3 weeks of it. It was terrible. I didn't get tested. I knew it was it. It was right before I started Sock Hop. I remember I had to cancel out on a show you wanted because I wasn't ready. This was a scam. And Fauci, I could see Trump going down when he sided with him and what's her name?
1: Deborah Birx. Yeah.
0: Yeah. She, totally stupid on his part to stand there beside him day by day. And John Deere, the doctor, coming on, and all of this. And you and I, certain situations, we agreed with this. But, yeah, it was a scam, the biggest scam since Vietnam saved the world. But I'll stop now. Thanks for your time.
1: I appreciate the call. I mean, during COVID, we did several interviews with Dr. Joshua Deere, who is the president at Ultra. And the thing about it is, when Dr. Deere was on this program, he answered our questions matter-of-factly. He answered our questions honestly. When we asked him about statistics, we asked him about open beds. He was very calm and matter of fact. I was happy with what we got from Dr. Deere. I think a lot of people were troubled by the fact that there had to be that presence to make COVID seem like it was something that it wasn't. But when we got the material on the air, I was happy with the material that we got. I felt like we were getting a good composite of what was going on. What stands out to me at this point, and again, I'm going to say, and I'm not going to make any friends with this at all. I'm not going to make a single friend with this one. But what stands out to me at this point, 52 counties in North Dakota, to include Cass County, to include Burley County, there's the largest city in North Dakota and the capital city in North Dakota, to include Ward and Stark and Barnes and Ramsey and Richland, counties that have universities, Williams, counties that have universities in them, all right? Steele, another county that had a university, actually Trail, my apologies, Trail, another county that had a university in it, okay? Those counties used the state dashboard, not Grand Forks County, not Grand Forks County. We had to go off script. We had to do something different. It had to be worse here. It had to look worse here. We followed Dr. Anthony Fauci. We did that here. Our public health department did that here. And they should not be allowed to run away from that. They should be asked to answer for it. If I were a member of the county commission, because the county helps fund the city county health department. If I were a member of the county commission on the heels of Dr. Fauci doing this, in my next meeting, I would have some very pointed questions for members of public health. I would ask them to come back and testify the way Dr. Fauci was asked to testify. Why did we do things here differently? Because it had an impact. Okay, it had an effect. It had an economic effect in our county. It had an emotional effect in our county. There are things that were affected negatively because we did it this way. Well, we shouldn't be stopping with Dr. Fauci. Why did we do the things locally that we did when they weren't necessary? And when there was evidence to suggest it shouldn't be done that way. 775-5559 is how you join us on the program. You're on KNOX and the Ryan Cunningham Show.
3: Hey, Ryan, great topic today.
1: Thank you.
3: Right on point. You bet. I don't know what it would look like, but I agree with you. I take it the step this way. We should have our own hearings. Do we have a way to do that? We should have our own hearings. Like we should have, people need to be held accountable for their behavior. I mean, they can sit there and say all they want. Well, we thought we were doing the right thing and we wanted to save everybody. You remember when people on the county were saying how many people could go to the races, an outdoor event, and the people that you generally go to the races are obese or, you know, they're in more danger of getting this and we need to protect them. So only so many people could go to the races. Remember that?
1: I do, very vividly.
3: Yes, and that's just one of many things. Kids in schools were forced to wear masks while they were in gym class, in school, and outside. And they're playing hockey, and they're playing baseball or softball, and they're wearing masks for crying out loud. Like, we lost our minds. And people tried to reason. People tried to say, look at this, like you said. But we had to have our own dashboard. We had our own county officials, or we had our own health department. And it's... history will repeat itself if we don't hold people and ourselves accountable for what has happened. So I'd just like to see what that would look like. I mean, has anybody got an appetite for that? Because I certainly do.
1: I'm assuming, since it's a county entity and it gets funding from the county would have, our county officials, the city council, the county commission, would have the opportunity to summon people from that department and say, hey, we would like to talk to you at our next meeting. And ask questions and have them be on the record. I believe they would have the opportunity to do that. Whether they do it or not, it creates a very adversarial situation, as you can probably imagine. But I do believe they have the right to do that, seeing as how they're the wards of taxpayer money, and taxpayer money paid for this. So come and justify your. But I believe there's been some turnover, too. Like, yeah. One of the leading people in the city at that point left her job. So you'd be summoning somebody that doesn't even work for them anymore. I think this Dr. Joel Walls might be the closest we could get to somebody. Maybe they're still on board that we'd be able to bring back and ask. That would be the closest it would be.
3: I think that would be important to attempt to restore some faith and some belief in these departments and these taxpayer funded areas, and also in the elected leadership. Just to chalk it up to, well, our bad, you know, hey, we'll try better next time. That's not good enough for me. I got children growing up here. And they're young adults now. Like, this could all happen over again. This could happen 6 months from now, something similar, and we'll do the same bad things we did. This, we have to handle things better, and we have to learn from it. But just my thoughts on it.
1: Yeah, thank you for the call. I appreciate it. I would love to see it happen, too. I would, if for no other reason, no one needs to get fired, right? Nobody needs to lose their income, their job. But just to set the example that you do this and we find out later, there will be consequences, right? You will come to us and you will answer for what it is that you do publicly and on the record. You'll do that. We will ask these difficult questions and you will come up with answers as to why you did things differently than the rest of North Dakota and whatever. And I think in the wake of this today, it breathes new life. Dr. Fauci walking away, even after being pardoned, taking the Fifth Amendment on simple questions like tie color the carpet, what day of the week it is, that should make us rethink that whole situation over again. Texter writes, PSA, if you're stuck in traffic over by 7 Brew, it's not traffic for the stop sign. It's for the business. I'm not sure are people having a problem getting into a coffee place? If that's the case, that's a bad situation. Texter writes, oh God, yes, please. How can we get them to do this? I would love to have every single one of them be asked the questions on the record. Another, Ryan, have they come up with a vaccine yet for explosive diarrhea? Sign me up. They have not. And I haven't heard anything new about cyclospora today. I'm not sure if we're going to hear anything new about that. Text writes, to clarify, text writes, this might piss off some folks, but I think the COVID measures would have been justified if the mortality rate was 30%, but considering it was less than 1%, sure, COVID was a serious issue, but not Spanish flu, SARS, or Ebola. I think it was excessive and knee-jerk. To clarify, I'm not saying our measures as it played out were justified. They were rushed, emotionally charged. You're killing grandma. And knee-jerk. And how many times do we hear that? You're killing grandma. Texter writes, Ryan, I hate to break it to those that participated in the COVID scamdemic. If they arrest Fauci, you'll be held responsible. You made people get vaccinated by coercion, made people wear masks when they were not needed. Nuremberg laws are clear. You can't use the excuse I was told to or I was following orders. I would love to see more of this play out at the local level. Texter writes, we're on the verge of World War III. Your pedophile cult leader is about to start up the draft again, and you sissies are still crying about 2020. Who freaking cares about COVID anymore? Our country is being run by a satanic pedophile billionaire. As for Terry, we'll apologize when MAGA apologizes for the tariffs, gas prices, and the blood that's been shed and will continue to be shed for this pointless war. We call that distraction, you see. We don't want you talking about this. So Trump, Trumpity, Trump, Trump, Trump. Thank you for proving our point for us so well today. Texter writes, COVID happened differently here because we have a huge liberal communist group in Grand Forks that would rather be on the east side of the river. Or at least they want to bring more of that side of the river here. Grand Forks functionaries in government are no different than those in the big blue cities. Another texter writes, both Dr. Deer and Dr. Walls are absolute clowns. I don't believe that to be the case. I think Dr. Deer is a stand-up guy. I've talked to him before. I've had him on the air. You may disagree with that based on what he said during COVID or whatever, but I don't think that Dr. Deer is an absolute clown. I would go ahead and go that far into saying that. Okay. Let's see here. Texter writes, there's a lemonade stand at 25th Street and University Avenue Park. Or in University Park. Lemonade stand at University Park. Get up there and have a hot or a cold glass on a hot day. Okay? Do that. Texter writes, the texter asking about a vaccination for diarrhea. Tell him to stay within 6 feet of the toilet. That's been the running meme so far as well. All right, we've got news on the way out of the KNOX newsroom coming up. And again, an update to what's happening on First Avenue. The police have a SWAT presence around a person who's barricaded themselves with a weapon, we're told. And we're told that person is suicidal and threatening to fire at anybody who approaches him. You're being asked to avoid the 500 block of First Avenue South in Grand Forks while that process plays itself out. More on the way next.
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14: Patchy smoke, mostly sunny and hot with a high near 98. Your full KNOX five-day forecast follows the news. Good afternoon. Here are your latest stories. Oil production in North Dakota dipped by 16,000 barrels a day in May. New production numbers were released by the Department of Mineral Resources last week. It shows the state produced more than 34.8 million barrels in May. It still puts North Dakota among the top three oil-producing states in the nation behind Texas and New Mexico. The remains of a World War II soldier from Minnesota have been found more than eight decades after he went missing. Harlan Malinsky went missing in Italy when he and several other soldiers were attacked by the Germans in May of 1944. A farmer found Malinsky's dog tags on his property, and his body was found through genetic testing. The next step now is to bring his body home, and his family is planning to bury him in the family cemetery plot in Howard Lake. The Moorhead Police Department is asking the public to help find a missing 35-year-old woman. Stephanie St. Clair was last seen at her home on June 6th. Her home is located in the 800 block of 2nd Avenue North. She's 5'3", weighs 145 pounds, and has both brown hair and eyes. 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I'm Jake Judd, KNOX News.
1: Our next update from Jake Judd in the KNOX Newsroom is on the way at 3:02. 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Hazy sun, a hot high of 96 today. Southerlies to 20, a storm late, 68 for a low, south winds at 20. Then a few storms and a cooler 83 tomorrow. That's going to feel like chilly. Like you might wear a sweatshirt tomorrow because it's 83. Mainly sunny, 87 on Friday, Saturday, Sunday dry, highs around 90. There is a chance for some rain. Western North Dakota has a better chance of rumblers, but there could be some storms. We need all the rain we can get. Let it open up and pour. Plenty of humidity to work with last night. Let's do this. Currently, it's 95, so it's getting up there. Weather throughout the hour. Mark Ewens' forecast and severe weather information first. 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And texter writes, Ryan, one question I remember Josh Deere answering that was interesting. He was asked how many flu cases were reported at Ultra at that time. He answered none. One year earlier at that time, the state had as many flu cases reported as COVID cases in the state during the COVID fiasco. Imagine how everything was considered COVID. Here's the thing. That the point that I made about Dr. Deer, he wouldn't have answered that question if he was trying to pull your leg. He was more than willing to put the data out there. He was not going to draw conclusions for you, but he was willing to give you the data. And you could draw your own conclusions. And again, you know, the year before COVID, we had had a devastating flu year. I remember teams rescheduling games that year because too many of their players had the flu. Okay. And so we asked Dr. Deer. I asked that question when he was on the air with me. How many flu cases do we have right now? And he was more than willing to say, yeah, none. And he was more than willing to tell you, yeah, we have open beds. We have ventilators. We have things. He was there to give you the information. And I think he knew that's what we wanted. Okay. It was a way to keep COVID on people's minds so they were aware of what was going on. But he didn't overreact. He didn't fill you full of lines. I thought Dr. Deer handled his business on KNOX very well during that time. He's in a tough spot. He's in the middle of a health community, not all true, but a health community in general, like a general health community that wants to make COVID just this thing. And he's also in North Dakota, where we kind of had a non-believing audience in the first place. So the best thing he could do, give you the data. You take it, you look at it, you set it up, but I'm going to give you the data as the chief medical officer at Ultru. Here's what we got. You figure it out. I thought he handled it beautifully. And Texter follows up, Ryan, my point was he did answer the truth on flu cases. He did. Yeah, and I was helping you. I hope you understand. I was helping you reinforce that point. He just handled it. Now, I don't think it was Ultru that handled COVID in a tough way. But public health in North Dakota, that's where my ire would lie. Not with Ultru. And if you're loyal to one of the other brands of healthcare, Sanford, Essentia, wherever you go, not those. I don't think they handled it poorly either. But it was public health officers. I don't know if it was morbid curiosity to see just how far their control can stretch or what kind of power they could get in a difficult situation, but it was them. It was the public health officials that I think should have to answer for their actions during COVID-19. Just like Dr. Fauci was asked to answer. And then, of course, didn't. We'll have more coming up on the Ryan Cunningham Show next.
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16: Whether it's hot or cold rolled steel, stainless steel, aluminum, or AR plate, our steel room is legendary. 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

0: Welcome back to the Ryan Cunningham Show. Shanna Field is with us from Wintrust Mortgage, the official mortgage broker of We Just Scored 10 Runs to Beat the Cardinals Chicago Cubs. Sorry, Alex, I just had to work it in again. Wintrust. By the way, is there any truth to the rumor? I received a text message that said that Wintrust is looking at dropping the Cubs so they can go all in on the Brewers. You wouldn't do that, would you?
1: I have not heard that.
0: Well, you need to get guy on the horn and find that out.
1: Okay, I'll text all my guys. All those VPs, EVPs.
0: Yeah, you got their numbers, right?
1: I do.
0: Yep. Okay, so... Okay. Take that on. All right. I can find out. So I wanted to hit you with this today. Okay. In the future, callers to this program, I would like them to wrap up their calls with the phrase, "Well, I suppose." Now here's why. You've heard Charlie Behrens is coming to Grand Forks. He's a comedian.
1: Yeah.
0: Okay. Spoofs the Midwest.
1: Right.
0: Okay. So he talks about a Midwest goodbye. Mm-hmm. You want to hear it?
1: The longest goodbye.
0: Right, ever, exactly. Yeah. Here you go.
2: There are several steps to a proper Midwest goodbye. First step, you slap your knee and say, "Well, I suppose." At this point, you need to find your coat and put it on. And I don't care how hot you get, do not take that coat off. You may never put it on again. If it's summer, find one of their coats. They'll get the picture. You will be offered the leftovers. And I know the casserole was so bad, you had to put it plate face down in the garbage. But you must accept the leftovers. They pull out their Tupperware, which is just a used Cool Whip container. Then you gotta walk over to the doorknob and twist it. That is when the deepest, darkest secrets come out. Before you go, have you ever wondered why your brother looks a lot like your uncle? No, but where the hell was this story 4 hours ago when I says, "Well, I suppose."
0: So.
1: Oh, my.
0: Didn't he just nail it?
1: It just 100%. Yep. I always wonder if, like, the Minnesota goodbye or the North Dakota goodbye is
0: he calls it the Midwest goodbye.
1: Which would make sense.
0: Okay. Yes. So from now on, callers, when you wrap up your calls here to the program, please wrap them up with, "Well, I suppose." Okay. It's a good way to wrap up your calls here on the program. Right. Okay.
1: I would say every week I'm in the grocery store and I always say, "Let me sneak by you there." Like, right? Everybody says, "I just gotta sneak by you." I say it every week. And I laugh because there was a spoof on that too. I'm like, I say those exact words verbatim.
0: I would like it if at one of your closings, when it got done, okay, everybody signed and everything and all the checks were exchanged or whatever else, right? And the keys are handed over and it's somebody else's house now, right? Then you'd say, "Oh, I suppose."
1: Gotta get going.
0: Right. Absolutely. That's a great way to wrap it up. All right. Shanna, are people still buying houses? They kept the interest rates unchanged today.
1: Yes.
0: That's good news, right?
1: Yes. It did not change my pricing from this morning, which, you know, was average at best, but which is good.
0: Okay.
1: Right?
0: Yeah.
1: Inflation, they feel, is still elevated.
0: Yeah.
1: What are you going to do?
0: Yeah. They didn't get a cut.
1: Right.
0: But they also didn't do an increase. Which they could have done.
1: Absolutely.
0: So we'll call that sort of a break-even win.
1: Yes.
0: Kind of thing.
1: We will take it.
0: Okay. Yeah,
1: no, I think a lot of people are just finding out what payment they feel comfortable with. You know, trying to figure out whether a rate is the determination of moving or not, or if it is simply just making sure you're comfortable with that.
0: Sure.
1: That's where we want you to be too. And a lot of people, if you have a 2-3% interest rate and you don't want to move, we do have loans that are rehab loans. Let's say if you're like, "Oh man, I would move if I could get one extra garage stall," and you have room to build that and you want to do a new loan to get that. These are different options that we may have for you too.
0: Okay.
1: So it's always just good to see what's available on the mortgage financing side, whether it's a home equity line of credit, a complete rehab loan, you know, you may love your neighborhood, don't want to move, aren't seeing anything that you like. Maybe we can help you make your current house a perfect one that you want
0: sure.
1: to stay in for a little bit longer, too. So I don't always want to make people feel like they have to move. You know, maybe what they love about their current place can be easily fixed, and we can help them with financing to make that happen as well.
0: Outstanding. That's good to know. That might be one of the products we don't talk about enough, right?
1: Yeah,
0: the ability to change your house instead of buying a new one. So.
1: Right. Just kind of figuring out what you currently have, what you'd like to do, and finding out a plan, you know, whether it's something that you're going to be doing yourself or having a contractor do. There's different loan products through Fannie Mae, Freddie Mac, FHA that will allow those different upgrades.
0: Outstanding. Yeah. All right. So let's talk about how to get in touch with you. How can we find Shanna Field?
1: Yes, our number is 701-738-0651.
0: 701-738-0651. Mortgages by Shanna with two N's. S-H-A-N-N-A. Mortgagesbyshanna.com. Well.
1: Yeah. Well.
0: I suppose. How many of those Tupperware containers do you have at home?
1: So many. I don't know if I keep the Cool Whip ones, but I know they're at my grandma's. A lot of
0: Cool Whip ones are. It's a great container.
1: Yes.
0: Ours are the Country Crock. The margarine.
1: Oh, yes.
0: Yeah, we got
1: it's
0: a few
1: like brown,
0: of those.
1: It's brown, right? It's kind of like the brown.
0: Yeah, gray with some brown lettering on it. Right. Yeah. We got those. My wife is starting to get frustrated with me because please don't tell her. It's just you and me talking, right? She's been looking in her cupboard and she's noticing some bowls are missing.
1: Oh, yeah.
0: Okay. And then I come to work and I seem to find a lot of bowls that look familiar.
1: Yeah,
0: I think I'm in trouble when I bring those home. I'm wondering exactly when to bring them home. Like, do you bring them home all at one time and say, look what I found? Or do you like sort of sneak them into the wash one at a time? And all of a sudden, hey, the bowls are back. Right. How do you handle that?
1: So do you have like that, you know, maybe yellowish, pale, bigger one that you either eat popcorn in or you throw up in? Like there's kind of that Tupperware one.
0: I got a blue one like that now. Yeah.
1: Yeah. I mean, that's the thing too. And sometimes you find it outside because the kids have it or playing with it. So, I mean, Tupperware, what a great invention.
0: The problem is that I microwave beefaroni in it. So now it's got a big red streak in the middle.
1: Yeah. Time for new Tupperware.
0: But I feel like it's mine. Right?
1: I have a Tupperware lady actually.
0: Yes. You have a Tupperware gal?
1: Yes, I do. Yeah, if you want her info, I can.
0: You got a hookup, huh?
1: Yeah, I love Tupperware.
0: All right,
1: it's wild, but
0: some people have a ticket hookup.
1: Yeah,
0: some people have a weed hookup. Yeah. Shanna's got a hookup for Tupperware.
1: Yes, I'm a big deal. I got all things house related covered for you if you need new Tupperware for your new home.
0: I'm a big deal.
1: I was actually giving Tupperware away for gifts for the last few months too.
0: You're giving Tupperware away for gifts?
1: Yeah, like as a closing gift, you know, different things that you can use for your kitchen and different, you know, new Tupperware versus, you know, your very old Tupperware. Like your nasty Tupperware that
0: or
1: has
0: the
1: ring around.
0: Or the Cool Whip container, Cool Whip. Right?
1: Mine was cask clay. Like I have like cask clay, like ice cream buckets.
0: Oh, sure. Yeah.
1: Those ones too.
0: Yeah. Well, I'm probably going to be relegated to that when I sneak some of these back home.
1: Right.
0: I don't think my wife's going to let me take leftovers to work anymore.
1: Yeah. I love how you turned this after we were going to say goodbye into Tupperware talk.
0: Yep,
1: it's the same thing.
0: Yep.
1: I love it.
0: Well, I suppose.
1: Well,
0: Shanna can be reached at 701-738-0651. She has her coat on. She wants to get out of here, apparently, okay?
1: It's all good.
0: We're going to talk to Aaron McWilliams coming up next.
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0: Welcome back to the Ryan Cunningham Show, beginning to wind things down for the day. And I won't be with you. I won't be with you tomorrow. Mark Ewens is going to be here tomorrow. I'm going to be at baseball again tomorrow, where the Grand Forks Royals will take on Fargo Pulse 400 and the Stars down in Fargo. Texter writes, I'm Shanna's Tupperware connection. I'm talking about the real Tupperware, not Cool Whip containers. Boy, that sounds shockingly like no lowball offers. I know what I got, right? That's
1: you know, here, sounds like somebody's going to have a party.
0: Here's the thing, okay? And this is why, and I'm glad this text messenger is with us right now. The Tupperware industry is biased against men. Okay, it's a sexist industry. The Tupperware industry is a very sexist industry. Here's why I say that. Men don't know where to buy it. We got no clue. You could occupy us for weeks. If our wives told us, if my wife told me, go buy new Tupperware, I wouldn't even know where to start. I would wander around aimlessly like Moses in the desert for 40 years.
1: All right, so where would you start? Like, I mean, I know you said you didn't know where to start, but I mean, would you like pick?
0: I might Google it.
1: Okay.
0: And I don't know if I would find, what do I Google? Tupperware, Grand Forks? I mean, I don't know what to do at that point. And then it's going to give me like, well, there's one in Reynolds and there's one here and there's one. How do I know which one's better? Okay. So when I get sent off to get food containers, I'm limited to like the Pyrex, right? You know, the glass containers.
1: Yeah. Yeah.
0: And
1: like
0: those are
1: really nice ones.
0: They're bulky and heavy and you never really know if you can microwave with them or not. I don't know if they're microwave safe. Well,
1: don't drop one of those on your foot. That's going to hurt.
0: Right.
1: I can drop a Cool Whip container on my foot,
0: but
1: on your foot for that matter.
0: It seems like every woman in the world knows where to buy Tupperware. They keep this secret. Like they talk to each other and they don't let guys in on the Rubik's Cube. They just don't.
1: Well, they have entire parties on this thing.
0: That's right. They do.
1: Is that still a thing, Ryan? Do they still have Tupperware parties?
0: Well, I know my wife has hosted, what is it? Hold on. Princess House. Okay. No. It's a cookware brand, Princess House. They make like frying pans and pots and
1: is that like one of
0: knives
1: one of those,
0: and
1: one of those Cutco things? You see the Cutco?
0: Well, Cutco's, you know, yeah,
1: that's all the knives and stuff.
0: Right. Well, Cutco's different, but the Princess House has got a little bit of everything.
1: Okay.
0: Okay. There's some really like some of my Princess House stuff that my wife has got me for cooking.
1: Yeah.
0: I won't trade it. I got a couple Fair of enough. Chef's knives that I will stab you with if you try to take them. Okay. It's just the way that goes.
1: You know, I don't want to test you on that.
0: Thank you.
1: Okay. You know what is sexist?
0: I got a juicer from Princess House. I'm going to tell you.
1: All right.
0: Because you've had my key lime cheesecake.
1: I think I have. Yep. Yes.
0: Okay.
1: Yes. I, you know, remember that explosive diarrhea story?
0: You did not get that from my key lime cheesecake.
1: Okay. But I heard there's a vaccine for that now.
0: No, there is not. But I like to make like lemon curd, you know, stuff like that. Juice. That juicer I got from Princess House. Oh, I believe in it. Okay. I can mass juice stuff just like that.
1: Amazing. Okay. Amazing. So that's what you do in your spare time. You go and you just juice.
0: Well, sometimes I like to get creative in the kitchen, man.
1: I kind of understand that.
0: Oh, I'm told it's Pampered Chef, not Princess House. Princess House is Crystal.
1: Okay. All right. See,
0: I don't know what
1: Pampered.
0: It is.
1: I've heard of Pampered
0: Chef. I don't know what Pampered Chef is. I don't know what Princess House is. I know my wife has these parties and I get cool stuff.
2: Oh, what now?
0: I don't know what it is. Okay. Oh, and by the way, Shanna's, we're now going to call this text messenger Shanna's Tupperware hookup. Okay. We're going to just label her as that. Okay.
1: You know, you better keep Tupperware in there.
0: She says yes. Still have parties. They still have Tupperware parties.
1: Oh, okay.
0: Here come the ten. Are you sure you're not talking about Pampered Chef? I don't think Princess House. I think Princess House is Crystal. Another, are you talking about Princess House or Pampered Chef? I don't know.
2: Oh, what now?
0: It's like when I talk about Bed Bath and Body Beyond Works or wherever you guys go to get your smelly soaps. Japanese cherry blossom and all the Bed, Body, and Bath Beyond towels or some damn thing. I don't know what it is. You just go there and you get your smelly stuff.
1: The smelly stuff. Yeah. Yeah. You know, I was in an industry for smelly stuff and yeah, no, I would come home like smelling like rose petals and evergreen, all kind of stuff. And then Sarah like actually developed an allergy toward fragrance and I'd walk in the house and it was like, okay, go take a shower.
0: I was thinking maybe it worked like a.
1: No, exactly. Yeah. No, exactly the opposite. as well, in like she would not hug me, kiss me. Oh, it was a turnoff.
0: She didn't awful. Like you because you smelled like candles.
1: Yeah. You know, you talk about a sexist like Tupperware containers.
0: Mm-hmm.
1: What about pickle jars? Are pickle jars sexist? I mean, as in they favor men. Does
0: pickle jars like because they're sealed too tightly? Or?
1: Right. So I'm sitting on the couch yesterday and Sarah comes in like this apple juice jar, you know, a jar like this apple juice container uh-huh. to open that. And I'm in the middle of you know, doing like some show prep. I don't know what the heck I was doing.
0: But anyway, you're gaming.
1: I don't actually game at all.
0: You know, you might have really to continue bored. This. We only have 30 seconds left.
1: I know. But then like 10 minutes later, she walks in. And then 10 minutes later after that, she's walking in with something else. And it's like, what am I? Just the pickle jar opener guy?
0: I just got invited to a Tupperware party.
1: Can I go?
0: I want to go.
1: You can't go.
0: Oh, come on, Ryan.
1: No,
0: please.
1: You can't go.
0: That's all right.
1: I got the invite. You work to cultivate your own shadow hookup, okay?
0: Man, my pampered chef or my princess hookup, it's coming.
2: Oh, what now?
0: Okay.
1: It's coming. Just wait.
0: We have news is next, followed by Aaron McWilliams for the day. Stay with us.
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4: ABC News, I'm Michelle Franzen. Renewed hostilities between the U.S. and Iran creating more economic uncertainty. The Federal Reserve Board wrapping up its two-day policy meeting and leaving interest rates unchanged for now. New Fed Reserve Chair Kevin Warsh says the U.S. economy is showing resilience, but they're also watching many factors.
5: The policy statement conveys just the facts. It's steering clear of forecasting, a choice we consider especially prudent at these uncertain times. Uncertainty, however, does not mean a lack of clarity.
4: Tense moments on Capitol Hill today. Dr. Anthony Fauci appearing before a Senate hearing on the COVID response. He invoked his Fifth Amendment rights and declined to answer questions. Fauci headed the White House coronavirus task force for both the Trump and Biden administrations. He received a preemptive pardon from Biden. The winning ticket in last night's Mega Millions drawing was sold at a Wawa in Bradenton, Florida. The jackpot, $800 million. This is ABC News. In Massachusetts, the trial of Lindsay Clancy resumed today. She's accused of killing her three young children. Her attorneys say Clancy suffered from postpartum psychosis in 2023 and did not receive adequate care for her mental health. ABC News legal analyst Brian Buckmeyer says Clancy broke down in court as the 911 calls from that incident were being played.
6: This is a case where she is claiming, like other states claim, insanity. Here they call it a lack of criminal intent. So if the idea is she did not understand what she was doing at the time, and now the presumption is that she's properly medicated and understands what's going around her, she is realizing and seeing once again how tragic her actions led to the death of her own children. So crying would make sense, but that's if you believe her. If you don't, I can see a jury looking at her and saying, you're faking this. You know what you did, and you're trying to gain sympathy from us.
4: Schools are now turning to drones to help combat active shooters. Their aircraft is called Campus Guardian Angel. At least 9 schools in Florida, Georgia, and Colorado are now being equipped with those drones. Michelle Franzen, ABC News.
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7: Patchy smoke, mostly sunny and hot with a high near 98. Your full KNOX 5-day forecast follows the news. Good afternoon. Here are your latest stories. A private school in East Grand Forks is planning to construct a new building in Grand Forks. Riverside Christian is a private non-denominational school that has been looking to expand for the past 6 years. The school has already added 2 buildings on their current property for both the middle and high school. The school already has received a donated property in South Grand Forks to use in the future. Avery Scott is the second UND football player in 4 days to be given a temporary restraining order in his eligibility case for his upcoming season. Court documents say the NCAA can't deny Scott's eligibility waiver request, and they are also prevented from barring Scott from practice with the team while the restraining order is pending. His teammate, Johnny Wiltshire, was given the same restraining order last Thursday. Attorney General Drew Wrigley says the state's retirement and investment office can pay out incentive bonuses without approval. The legal opinion issued by Wrigley follows a request from state legislators. The lawmakers called into question the RIO's authority in paying out $1.3 million in bonuses. This look at news is brought to you by Radium. 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I'm Jake Judd, KNOX News.
1: Thank you, Jake. Our next update from the KNOX newsroom will be at 3:30. 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Time now for the KNOX CL Linfoot 5-day forecast. Mark Ewens said that it was going to be 96. 97 today. Actually even higher. Southerlies to 20. Tonight a storm later in the day. Later tonight, low of 68 degrees, south winds to 20. On Thursday, there's a few more storms with a cooler high of 83 degrees. So that sounds awesome. 83 degrees. On Friday, mainly sunny, a high of 87. On Saturday and Sunday, dry with highs around 90, a cooling trend into next week. That's Mark Ewens' forecast throughout today and severe weather information. 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

afternoon. This is Aaron McWilliams. It's always great to be with you in the air condition, might I add. It's always great to be not in a 100-degree parking lot. Man, Elizabeth is with me today, and she and I went to Shields just before coming to the station, and they're repaving the parking lot there at Shields. And my goodness, was it hot. And that reminds me, I mean, you talk about the heat. Okay, when I think about things like Louisiana heat, I think about driving up on a black asphalt parking lot, like at Walmart, and all that heat is radiating off the asphalt, and you step out of your car and you're like, yeah. That's what it felt like over at Shields. They're just pouring the new asphalt parking lot there at Shields. And man, I stepped out of the car and it was like, yep, that's what I'm reminded about. All right. So I came across a study today that was done by the study from University of Chicago. It was talking about food deserts. And I was thinking about food because, you know, I like it. I like to eat. I don't know about you. Do you like to eat? Do you like eating snacks and all the other junk food? Or are you more like one of these healthy people? Remember, what was it, last year or so, they ended up cutting out what you could actually buy with the food stamps. That was kind of a big thing. So they cut out soda and soft drinks, candy, confection.

0: as high-income households, reduces the nutrition gap by 9 to 10%. That's it. 9 to 10%. So it's not the access to the food. The study actually concluded that it's not the availability of kale and other whole grain-ish product, healthy food things that are making people not eat healthy. It's the fact that they're nasty and people don't actually want to eat them. They did a whole study on this. Study reveals people don't actually want to eat kale. It's a giant thing. I know it's kind of a shock that you kind of think that, okay, well, you know, if you could just afford the right ingredients, then maybe you would want to eat the right ingredients. If you could afford the food, then maybe you would want to eat it. If you had access to the food, perhaps you would want to eat that food. Turns out, that's just not the case at all. Like, people seriously do not want to eat healthy. Doesn't matter if they have access to it. Doesn't matter if they can afford it. I mean, we hear this all the time that you cannot afford to actually eat healthy. This is kind of a trope. It goes around and it's like, well, it's too expensive. I can't afford the real stuff. So I've got to go with a rubbery plastic hot dogs that bounce off the floor. And it's more like a bouncy ball kind of thing, you know? Don't look at the ingredient list. I don't have time to look at that. And you can't pronounce afterwards anyway. But apparently, there's an entire study that says people simply do not want to actually eat it. 775-5559, that's 775-5559. Love to hear from you. Do you find that when you go to the grocery store, do you find that you buy more the healthy snacks or more the, quote, unhealthy snacks, more the chips and cookies and highly processed stuff, or do you more consciously buy the, you know, maybe the nuts and the fresh fruits or the fresh vegetables? Which one do you gravitate towards? 775-5559. Texter writes in and says, I make a conscious decision every day to eat healthy, and it's cheaper. I agree with you. I do agree with you that it can be cheaper. But I think that to be able to eat cheaper, doesn't it actually take more time sometimes to actually eat a little bit healthier than eating all of the convenience foods? 775-5559. Caller, you're on the air.
1: Okay, so yeah, it takes a bit longer to eat healthy. I might agree with that. But I keep seeing these people try to claim, oh, it's so much more expensive to eat. And it's not. It's not more expensive to eat healthy. It takes a little bit more, forethought and planning. And here's the thing. Okay, I don't like kale either, but if you cook it up with some bacon, it's not that bad. People just don't know how to cook anymore. People don't know how to use the ingredients in order to make good food actually taste good. You're not going to fix it by just telling people to eat whole wheat or to tell them to start eating more veggies if the veggies taste bad.
0: All right, can I make a confession to you for real quick? I didn't know what kale was until I was like in my 20s. I had never heard of kale. Also, I don't think I'd ever heard of asparagus until I was in my 20s. I didn't know that was a vegetable.
1: Well, I can kind of sympathize with that. We didn't exactly have all the fancy stuff, but there's a lot of simple vegetables, too, that can taste just fine. Fine, leave off the kale. Eat some spinach. You can also cook it up with a little bit of butter, salt, pepper, some bacon, or a little bit of something else to give it some flavor. The stuff isn't that bad. But you have to know how to prepare it. You can't just toss it on a plate and say, hey, kid, go at it. They're not going to do that. But good healthy food actually tastes better than junk food if you've actually prepared it correctly. The problem is we're three generations into parents not teaching kids how to cook, which means the parents don't know how to cook either. It's not that

0: they don't want to eat healthy, maybe, but maybe instead of scrolling on Facebook, maybe look up cooking videos. Like, Food Network is a thing. There's a reason that Food Network had a show called Worst Cooks in America.
1: Man, I have met some of those. Have you ever met some of those? Those people, like some of the really, really bad cooks, and you go to their house and you're like, oh my gosh, how do you survive?
0: The thing that bothers me more is the good cooks that I've met who I actually watch them actively not teaching their kids how to cook and then mocking them or laughing at them when they don't know what to do in the kitchen or how to read a recipe. You can read a book. You can have a just fine level of reading ability and not know what half of the words in a recipe mean. And let's face it, recipes leave out a lot of stuff. There's a lot of stuff that's implied in recipes. You can't just pick up a cookbook and think that you're going to make something that tastes good. There's a lot of implied knowledge that we're three generations into losing this.
1: Yeah, I don't know what I would do if my wife passed away. I mean, in the words of my late wife, I would die of starvation and I'd have no clean clothes.
0: You could join her in the kitchen.
1: What, my late wife? You know, I...
0: The current one.
1: Oh, the current one. Yeah. You know, I'll have to talk to her about that. I don't know if she would allow me, to be honest. She would probably kick me out of the kitchen.
0: Well, hopefully she's teaching your kid.
1: You know what? I really hope so. I appreciate the call. 775-5559. Dexter writes in and says, how about just peas, carrots, and green beans? Don't have to get so modern and fancy with kale or... All right. Here's my disability of reading coming up, okay? That Louisiana education is popping through. How do you pronounce this word? I'm looking at it. I know this word. Q-U-I-N-O-A. Quino? I know this, but I can't read it. Somebody call in. Tell me how to pronounce this. Quinoa? I don't know how to pronounce this. I've heard of it. I know. And once you say it, then I will know. And I will feel like an idiot. I feel like an idiot now because I can't pronounce it. All right. Here's the thing. If you just put plain peas, carrots, and green beans on my plate, I won't eat them. I won't. They're quinoa. Thank you. Quinoa. That's not what that looks like. It looks like quinoa. Oh, I was going to take the call. And they hung up on me. It's all right. Quinoa. Thank you. Well, why would you spell quinoa with a Q-U-I-N-O-A? That doesn't even make sense. I mean, why? Why would we do this to ourselves? And then we talk about a literacy. That's not a literacy. Quinoa with a Q-U. I did this to somebody the other day. I was spelling something and I said, P as in psychology. N, you know, K as a knife. And yeah. Why do we do this to ourselves? You wonder why some kids have a problem spelling. All right. I am that guy. We're like, you ask me if I was on a spelling bee, okay, and I'm up there, you know, quinoa, spell quinoa. And I'm like, use it in a sentence. I cooked up an order of quinoa. I can't even picture it in my head. I don't even know what that is. I have no idea what it is. I'm going to have to look that up over the commercial break. I've got to look up quinoa. But seriously, if you put peas, carrots, and green beans on a plate, I won't eat them. Now, if you actually use some seasoning, you know, and you did something fancy with the carrots, maybe I'll eat it. One, I'm not a big carrot fan to begin with. Green beans can be okay. You got to cut up some bacon in them. You got to season it right. But like, you know, pork and beans, same thing. I'm not a big bean eater in general. I'm really not. I'm not a big bean eater. Even the red beans and rice, like the Cajun style red beans and rice, I don't even really like red beans and rice. Now, I know Mark Ewens is about to call me up and he's going to be like, yo, how can you call yourself a Cajun if you don't like red beans and rice? I'm a Cajun who doesn't like red beans and rice. I'm also, by the way, a Cajun who doesn't like okra in his gumbo. Texter writes in, 775-5559, says, I grew up in the kitchen with my mom. They made us help. Learn how to cook and bake and wash the dishes and sweep the floor and vacuum. We had to do this just to get out of the house. Maybe we need to go back to this. I think we absolutely need to go back to this. 100% we've got to get back to this. I mean, my daughter, part of her homeschool education is she's got to learn to cook. And she doesn't like it. She doesn't actually like being in the kitchen with mom cooking. She doesn't like it. But is there a difference between doing something out of necessity or doing something or when you have a convenience option that you no longer need to do it? 775-5559, Texter writes in and says, eating healthy is indeed expensive. A pound of hamburger is $7, something a pound now. That's seven to 10 packs of ramen noodles. Eating healthy is best. Unfortunately, processed food lasts longer too. That's the sad part. But to say it's not a more or as expensive is crazy. Okay, are you eating a full pound of hamburger or are you splitting that up into two meals? Are you eating, I mean, that could be 4 quarter pounders, right? I mean, now I'm not real good at math, but you can make 4 quarter pound burgers with 1 pound of hamburger, right? That's how it maths. Still Louisiana education here, but that's still maths to me. And so if you spent $7 on a pound of burger, okay, and you made 4 hamburgers, then how many burgers are you eating at one time? Are you actually going to eat a full pound of ground meat, a full pound of hamburger, just in the process? I mean, now, all of the ingredients together, you probably have, I don't know, $15, $12? I mean, I don't know, what do you like on your hamburger, right? But did you make 4 burgers? Did you make 5, 6 burgers with it? 775-5559. Dexter writes in and says, I love the show. I think a healthy food would be apples with caramel, good and bad together. Yeah, I like apples. I mean, now, this is where it gets really, really sketchy, right? I mean, it's like, okay, does the caramel actually negate the apple? I mean, like, an apple a day keeps the doctor away. Okay, a caramel a day, you know, keeps the doctor close at bay. I mean, I don't know. Are you just like neutralizing it if you put caramel on your apples? 775-5559. Texter writes in and says, Aaron, I can't keep sweets in my house because I will eat them all at once. Yeah, you know, I was just talking about actually a bag of Doritos. I made this analogy. If you've ever listened to my show, you know I love my analogies. And some of them are great and some of them are just really awful. And I'm sure you would agree with that. But we were talking about like a cell phone with my daughter. And she's going to go out to a friend's house for a couple of days. So we do a sawmill job north of Bismarck. And it was like, okay, I don't mind you having a cell phone, but I really don't want it in your pocket. I don't mind giving it to, you know, to your friend's mom, you know, and maybe she can have it and you can use it, you know, sparingly to call us or to check in or something like that. Okay. And I said, honey, it's not that I don't trust you, but it would be like strapping a bag of Doritos to my belt and asking me not to finish off the bag in a day. I would absolutely positively polish off a bag of Doritos strapped to my belt. Like, I don't know, in an hour, in 2 hours, I would just absentmindedly keep reaching in the bag of Doritos and popping them in. Before I know it, the entire bag of Doritos would just poof. And I would look down and like, wow, where the heck did that go? And then I'd loosen my belt. But I made this analogy with my daughter of, okay, well, maybe a cell phone is kind of like that. If you have unfettered access to it, how many times do you pull your cell phone out? I'm awful about it. I'm just like you. Or most of you. I'm addicted to my cell phone. I got 5 seconds, you know, of dead air, you know, and my phone's in my hand and I'm looking at the fool thing. I mean, if that was a bag of Doritos, I would be 500 pounds. There's no way I wouldn't be 500 pounds if I didn't have like the snack strapped to my belt. But I mean, isn't that a little bit where some level of self-control actually comes in? Just some little minuscule level of self-control. And so I love this text. It says, I can't keep sweets in my house because I'd eat them. So do you keep sweets in your house? Like any sweets in your house? Or maybe you did, then you ate them. 775-5559. Texter writes in and said, I spent $10 on 4 whole chicken breasts and then maybe $3 on various vegetables. I prepared all of it on Monday afternoon, and now I'm set for dinner for the entire week. You see, there are people out there that'll do that. You'll go, and I know people like this. I've got friends like this, okay, that you'll make dinners for like all week, and you're just like eating on your dinners. I am so blessed that I've got an incredible wife who makes dinner almost every night. I am spoiled. I'm blessed. I'm all of those wonderful creative adjectives you want to ascribe to it. I'm all of those. I'm all of those. But I don't like eating the same thing every night for 4 nights in a row. But okay, so you spent $10 on the chicken breast, $3 on some vegetables. You got $13. I mean, we're going to round up to 14. I mean, for four, if that's 4 dinners, that's $3.50 for dinner, you know, for a meal. Can you possibly go to McDonald's or Taco Bell or get even a Lunchable for $3.50? Probably not. 775-5559. More to come right after this.
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0: So, to sum up, a University of Chicago study from Urban Foodscapes Trends titled Disparities in Healthy Food Access in Chicago. And this actually apparently branches out to nearly everywhere, I believe, is that if you're not eating healthy, that's your own fault. That apparently supply is not the main driver. Demand explains 90% of the gap. And people travel for food. Low-income households and food deserts do not rely solely on neighborhood corner stores or drug stores. Apparently, the data in this study showed that the residents travel an average of 5 to 7 miles to buy groceries to make 90% of their food purchases at standard supermarkets. Now, you know, that doesn't really translate well to North Dakota, does it? I mean, 5 to 7 miles. How many of us, probably maybe many of us, you know, especially if you're in the Grand Forks area, but if you're on the outlying areas, 5 to 7 miles to a food, to a grocery store or to a decent grocery store that actually has, you know, a good selection at decent prices. That, I don't know that that's 90% of North Dakota. Maybe it is, but I don't actually think that's actually 90% of North Dakota. Texter writes in, we got a couple of texts here. It says, you can make $7 of ramen noodles last a lot longer than $7 of ground beef. My friend, if you are so poor that you are surviving on $7 of ramen noodles, find my number and we can get you some help. I applaud you. I applaud you if that's the choice that you're making because, you know, you're a broke college student or something. But I just, FYI, if you find yourself in a place where you're surviving on ramen noodles, we do have other options. We have wonderful community options available for you that you don't have to survive on $7 of ramen noodles. There are options. We are here for you. Texter writes in 775-5559 says, hey, Aaron, my mom wouldn't let anyone in her kitchen, so I would sit on a stool and watch her cook. I wanted to be able to survive when my mom wasn't available. You know, that's kind of how it works in my house. That if Sarah's making dinner, I sit on the stool at the bar and I watch Sarah make dinner. Now I'm sure I'm going to get some texts. I'm just waiting for these, for you guys to say, okay, why are you not fill in the blank? You know, one, Sarah's got the knife, and she's got a really sharp knife, and she's really good at it. Okay, I went to cut in. She had to spend a couple of nights at her folks' house a year or so ago, and it dawned on me. And this is sad, you guys. This is really sad. It dawned on me that I actually wasn't quite sure the very proper way to cut an onion, even though my wife has properly cut onions, you know, for 17, 18 years. Right? She's really good at this. I've commented on my wife's cookings for years. And I realized, well, an onion has layers like a tree does. Maybe if I cant the onion and I treat it like I would a log, then I'll just cut it like that. I'll first cut it into a square, and then I cut it, you know, just like I would like a cookie, like a log cookie. And I would do this like, and so I took a picture of it. I looked at it. And I threw it in a pan and I stirred it around with a bunch of butter and some sausage or whatever I had there. And I took a picture of it and I sent it to Sarah just to prove to her, hey, I am cooking for myself. Aren't you proud of me? And she sent back a text message that said, oh my gosh, what did you do to that poor onion? ABC News coming up right now. No, it's not. KNOX News. Here you go.
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2: Patchy smoke, mostly sunny and hot with a high near 98. Your full KNOX 5-day forecast follows the news. Good afternoon. Here are your latest stories. Over $53,000 has been raised to help the family of a 24-year-old Jamestown man who was killed in a car crash on I-94. Coleman Lynn died in the head-on crash near Elbow Lake on July July 19th. He was a coach and grad student at the University of Jamestown. A 73-year-old man from Woodbury, Minnesota, was killed in the crash, and two other people were hurt. Elon Musk's company XAI is suing Minnesota over a new state ban that is supposed to take effect on Saturday. The new Minnesota law bans AI nudification technology. XAI says the Minnesota law violates the First Amendment because it's an overbroad ban on free speech and that it's a clumsy attempt to prohibit nudification. A Disability Pride event will be held today in honor of Disability Pride Month. The South Advocacy Solutions, Advocating Change Together, and South Advocates of Minnesota Northwest will host the event in Grand Forks from 4 p.m. to 7 p.m. at Town Square. 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
0: Thank you, Jake. Our next update from the KNOX Newsroom will be at 4:02, news at the top, the bottom, and when it breaks on News Radio, 1310 KNOX, 103.3, 107.9, and on the KNOX app. All right, time now for the KNOX CL Linfoot 5-day forecast. Currently 97 degrees outside the studio. Mark Ewan said 96. We pass that up. Southerlies to 20. Tonight, we might get a storm later on tonight, bringing a low all the way down to 68 degrees. South winds to 20. On Thursday, there's a few storms, a cooler high of 83 degrees. On Friday, mainly sunny with a high of 87. Saturday and Sunday, it's going to be dry, highs around 90. But Mark Ewens does say there's a cooling trend into next week. That's the highlight there in the forecast. Next week, it's going to get better. All right, that's Mark Ewan's forecast throughout the day. 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

0: afternoon. This is Aaron McWilliams. Always great to be with you as I'm hanging out in the air conditioner, in the air conditioned studio of KNOX. But it's always good to be with you. So if you're out there and in the 97 degree weather, especially if you happen to be in the Shields parking lot, my goodness, that place was hot. That reminded me of Louisiana. Okay, go find a cold rag. Go, you know, go get an ice chest. If you got to work outside today, here's the Cajun air conditioner. Okay, the Kunas air conditioner. Go get a big ice chest. Fill it with water. Fill it with ice. Put a towel in there. Drench it and drape it around your neck. And all of a sudden, your world will change. It will absolutely change. And then, you know, rinse and repeat. Right? But it's hot outside. Even for this Cajun, I will tell you, it's hot outside. And I'm happy to be in an air-conditioned studio. I was talking about healthy food, and there's this University of Chicago study that came out, and I like looking at these studies. It kind of reveals some of the policy things and things that happen in our culture, in our community. And you think about this came up because I was thinking about these the kids' school bill, you know, with the free school lunch thing. You know, we've talked a lot about that, and it kind of got the wheels turning in my head to think is, okay, what percentage of kids across the country are actually on free or reduced lunch? Just take a guess. What do you think that would be? I'll give you a moment. Do you think it's like 30%? 50%? Do you think it's over 50%? Would you believe that according I forgot my reference here. But anyway, according to a reference, 72.5% of all lunches served in public schools throughout the United States through the National School Lunch Program are provided free or at a reduced discount. I'll give you that number to you again. 72.5% of all lunches in public schools across the country is actually free or reduced lunch. That's amazing. That's actually really, really telling. Texter writes in and says, healthier foods fill you up and keep you fuller for longer. All right. So let me get to the chat room because somebody called me out. Don't text in on the chat room. I'm actually reading it. All right. And it's going to move on my screen. This is what it says. Aaron is not getting my point at all. I'm not living on $7 of ramen noodles. I am simply saying I agree you can make a pound of ground beef last longer and $10 of chicken breast go further than a lot of processed foods. That said, there are a lot of people that have to buy the cheapest of processed foods to stay at a dollar store to make their dollars spread the furthest. It's unfortunate, but it is a reality for many. The processed food stores last longer as well because of the toxic ingredients. My whole point to make a blanket statement that eating healthy is cheaper is not true for all. See, I don't know that I go that far. I don't know. But of course, if you ask me, am I the guy that actually does the shopping to my family? I think not. I mean, I am the guy that will occasionally stop and go pick out the gallon of milk, you know, or a pound of ground beef or something like that, or sugar, you know, when I happen to be in town. And I think probably like a lot of fellas, when your wife sends you that list, you go, yes, dear. You know, I mean, that's generally how it goes. Texter writes in and says, this is in the chat room, says, I live on $8 a day. $8 a day. So what does that translate out to? Like 30 times 8. I'm not going to try to do math on the air, but, you know. I don't know. Do I live on $8 a day? I'm more than $8 a day. Surely I'm more than $8 a day. All right. So when you think about the food, who do you think, I mean, you think about food and then think about obesity. Okay. So think about obesity. Who do you think struggles? What demographic do you think struggles with obesity more than others? Do you think it's the ones in the higher income brackets? are the lower income brackets. And then ask the question is, okay, if everything was equal, but this is the point of this study, and there's another study I was looking at that backed this up too, okay, is that if all things were equal, meaning, okay, here's all the prepackaged, all the junk food, and here's all the healthy food, the quinoa, we're going to call it quinoa. I know it's quinoa. I'm going to call it the quinoa because that's what you texted in and you said it's pronounced K-E-E-N-W-O-O. So I'm going to say it's quinoa. It makes me feel better that way. So you got the cookies, you got the chips, and you got the quinoa and the chicken breast over here on that side. When those things are actually equaled out, this is one of those things that was talked about in the study. There was another study. I got to find where it was. But anyway, there's another study that looked at this, equaled out the prices. Okay. People still chose the junk food. It wasn't the fact that, hey, this was cheaper. It was the fact that, you know what? This is actually what they preferred. This is actually what they preferred to eat versus the quinoa and the chicken breast, right? They like the more snackable stuff and the, you know, hot pocket kind of things, I guess, whatever it would be in that category. But when people are actually given the choice to eat, quote, healthy or eat not healthy, more people in the study chose simply to stay with what they knew and to eat not healthy. They actually actively chose that, and it only made a difference of 9 to 10%. That's it. Now, here's an interesting stat for you. Children in low-income families are more than twice as likely to have obesity compared to children in high-income families. That number, 25.8% of low-income kids or obese, compared to 11.5% of the high-income kids. 775-5559. More to come right after this.
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0: honky-tonk out on the county line. With pretty things and a band of swings, I get them all out on the floor. And if we're gonna get the party started, somebody's gotta swing them doors.
1: Good afternoon, this is Aaron McWilliams. Thanks for joining me this afternoon. Texter writes in, wanted to know what's going on downtown Grand Forks. From what I understand, which is simply from what I heard while tuning into the Ryan Cunningham show from 12 to 3 today, that apparently someone blockaded themselves in and was threatening to shoot themselves or anybody that came up close to them. And so they asked people to stay away from that region. I think was it First Street downtown Grand Forks? Yeah, I think that's what I remember, but I'm not looking at a report. But I, from what I remember, that's what's going on down there. So we pray for the individual. We hope that he or she is well and can get out of that crisis and everybody is able to go home safe today. We're talking about food. We're talking about snack food, healthy food. So if 25.8% of kids in low-income households are overweight or obese versus 11.5% of kids in higher-income households, so what should we do about it? Is there actually anything that we should do about that? I mean, if you're thinking, especially the fact that we're about to have like free lunches, I guess if this bill passes, if the initiated measure passes on the free school lunch, you know, thing for all kids in North Dakota, if that passes, then 100% of the kids in the state will be on free or reduced lunch. Is that going to change that metric at all? Or is it more does it have to do more with personal choices and a little bit of education? It looks like, according to the high school curriculum, that you only need one credit of physical education and health. You only need one credit out of 4 years of high school. That's all you need. One credit in physical education or health. That comes straight from the website. Okay. So should we actually spend more time in our public school system teaching kids how to cook? If it's been a generational thing and it's been, say, three generations of easy meals and convenience foods, then should we actually teach the kids again? I mean, you want to talk about what's good for the society. If we want to talk about overall health in our society, should we actually teach our kids how to cook in schools? Is that something that we should have demo kitchens, more of these demonstration kitchens in the schools? Because if your green beans and peas are nasty, people ain't going to eat them. I mean, maybe put some seasoning and you know, build it up a little bit and actually make it taste good and make it appetizing. And then maybe people are going to eat more green beans and peas and carrots. But if it's nasty and it's simply cooked in a safe manner to consume, then that doesn't mean that me personally, I'm going to eat it. Now, you put some seasonings in there, you cook it right, you cook it with some butter, you cook it with some other things, then I'll probably eat it. But if it's just a pile of peas on my plate, a pile of green beans on my plate, then I'm just good luck. You know, I'm going to be polite. That's what I'm going to do. 775-5559. Texter writes in and says, there is a disability awareness event in Town Square. Okay, I hope that's what you were talking about. I didn't know about the disability awareness. I know that there was another thing going on with some police action there with somebody who barricaded themselves. So I didn't know about the disability awareness. So perhaps that's what you were talking about. 775-5559 says, what about all the older fat people? Why pick on fat, low-income children? I'm not picking on them. I'm just reading a statistic. I'm just reading a statistic. Who said I was picking on the fat kids? I'm not picking on the fat kids. I'm just reading a statistic that Apparently, here's another statistic for you, if you like statistics. All right. Bachelor's degree or higher, 31.6% adult obesity rate. Some college or high school diploma, 45% adult obesity rate. So then you have to ask the question, is it more about, income, or does it have to do more with education and actually understanding what you're eating? And maybe you are educated to be able to cook decent food. I mean, if your choice is flavorless peas and green beans, or, you know, I don't know, M&M's, I'll pick the M&M's. I mean, if that's my choice, I will definitely pick an M&M's. Now, you see, in the South, we have a different problem. We got really good, healthy food in the South. And so we eat a lot of it. Like, a lot. Like, big old heaping servings of a lot of food. Because it's really good. So there's a danger there. Maybe you make it good, but you don't make it too good, because then you're going to go the other direction. 775-5559. Texter writes in and says, of course, low-income people are more obscene than high... obese. Not obscene. Sorry. Misread. Low-income people are more obese than high-income people. Firstly, if other... than low income, that implies that you are working and not living your life on the couch in front of the boob tube. Secondly, if you're not paying for the food, why get healthy or unprepared food? You get the expensive, fast, quick processed food because you have no skin in the game. I don't know. If you're obese, you probably have a lot of skin in the game, like rolls of skin in the game. That seems like a lot of skin in the game. Dexter writes in and says, green beans plus a jar of cheese equals love. Green beans and a jar. See, I've done this show for years now. We've talked about food a lot. And every once in a while, I get a text like this. I mean, I can't be the only fella out there, the only person out there who thinks green beans and a jar of cheese. First of all, if your cheese is in a jar, what kind of cheese is it? Like, is it like, are you talking about like Cheese Whiz kind of cheese? Are you talking about like cheese dip kind of cheese? I mean, is it actually decent, healthy cheese? Or is it more like a science experiment kind of cheese? Just a jar of cheese. I don't know, man. 775-5559. Texter writes in and says, we need to get the FDA to wake up and do their job. They need to work for people, not the food and pharma conglomerates. This is that's kind of an interesting thing. Is, okay, do we regulate, how far do we regulate food in the United States? I mean, we've got a lot of the food safety standards and things. Okay. But exactly how much regulation is too much regulation when it comes to food? I mean, do you actually want Uncle Sam? I mean, I can talk about eating healthy, but do know that I don't do my own grocery shopping or my own cooking. But it's like, okay, how much do you really want Uncle Sam telling you how to cook or what to cook or what to eat? I surely don't want Uncle Sam telling me what I've got to eat and what has to be in my food. I want the free market choice to do so. But now, granted, maybe this is a great example. Maybe just looking at this entire topic of you have the choice to either buy ingredients and do the work yourself and learn how to cook a good meal, or you can just take some other pre-processed stuff that comes in a nice little bow and put it in the microwave and bada bing, bada boom, you got dinner. Okay, now that's really easy for sure. And if you don't know how to cook, that's probably better than anything you could whip up. But do I really want Uncle Sam taking a choice away from me? I don't know that I do. I think that's a really good example of the difference between liberty. Is, okay, we have the freedom and we have the liberty to make all the choices that we want in regards to food in our country. You can eat almost anything, except for some reason horse meat. Horse meat somehow just like, you know, slid through and you're like, nope, they're cute. They got to die of old age and suffer in a field. Okay. Now that's the track our country took. Oh, okay. Maybe a different topic. But at least we have the freedom and liberty to eat most things, to acquire and eat most things. Do we really want the government saying what we cannot eat? However, when the government is paying for it, then you lose that control in terms of like all the free meals for the kids. If the government is paying for all of the food, how much control does the local cafeteria lady, does the local lunch lady in your school, how much control does she have to actually cook decent food, to actually ply a craft and make something that the kids are really looking forward to? Are we going to lose that? And maybe that's an answerable question, right? Maybe it's just grants given out to the schools with the free lunch program. But does the local lunch lady at your local school, does she have the freedom to make good stuff? Or is she now just relegated to everybody's exactly the same and you're trying to buy in bulk for the entire state and to squeak out every dollar? I don't know. 775-5559. Texter writes in and says, Cajun cuisine is mid. I don't know what that means. Like mid? That's nonsensical. That doesn't make any sense. Another texter writes in and says, we need to bring back VeggieTales for the youth. My daughter, by the way, loves VeggieTales. In fact, she asked for a DVD player for Christmas, and Santa Claus did not bring her a DVD player for Christmas. I'll have to talk to him about that. More to come.
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7: ABC News, I'm Michelle Franzen. Americans working to stretch their budgets will not have to worry about higher interest rates for now. The Federal Reserve Board leaving interest rates unchanged. Members, though, were not all in agreement with the war in Iran driving uncertainty. Here's ABC's Elizabeth Schulze.
8: This was a very divided, unusually divided decision by the Fed. Three Fed officials voted to increase interest rates. They dissented with this decision. They instead wanted to see rates go up. It is very unusual for us to see that kind of division. position in the Fed when you're thinking about an interest rate hike like this.
9: Investors reacting to that uncertainty and the Fed decision, the Dow tumbling by more than 1,100 points at close. The risk of flash flooding remains in portions of the Northeast following yesterday's severe storms. Areas in eastern Pennsylvania, New Jersey, and New York received 3 to 6 inches of rain in a 24-hour period. In the nation's midsection and western states, it's the heat. This is ABC News. Dr. Anthony Fauci invoking the Fifth Amendment at a Senate hearing today. Fauci has become a flashpoint in the debate over the federal government's COVID pandemic response.
10: He described as Senator Rand Paul's obsession with calling for his prosecution, saying he believed he was subpoenaed to testify so he could potentially be prosecuted for perjury.
11: Under the advice of my attorneys, I will invoke my right under the Fifth Amendment of the Constitution to refrain from answering your questions.
10: While President Biden preemptively pardoned Fauci on his last day in office, that clemency wouldn't protect Fauci if he was accused of lying to Congress. He's denied wrongdoing and claims he's being vindictively targeted for his role in the pandemic response. Peter Haralambos, ABC News.
9: A New York State school district that had planned to use a robot powered by artificial intelligence in the classroom is now putting that idea on hold. Parents and teachers showing concern about how the personal information will be used. Michelle Franzen, ABC News.
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12: Patchy smoke, mostly sunny and hot with a high near 98. Your full KNOX five-day forecast follows the news. Good afternoon. Here are your latest stories. Oil production in North Dakota dipped by 16,000 barrels a day in May. New production numbers were released by the Department of Mineral Resources last week. It shows the state produced more than 34.8 million barrels in May. It still puts North Dakota among the top three oil-producing states in the nation behind Texas and New Mexico. The remains of a World War II soldier from Minnesota have been found more than eight decades after he went missing. Harlan Malinsky went missing in Italy when he and several other soldiers were attacked by the Germans in May of 1944. A farmer found Malinsky's dog tags on his property, and his body was found through genetic testing. The next step now is to bring his body home, and his family is planning to bury him in the family cemetery plot in Howard Lake. The Moorhead Police Department is asking the public to help find a missing 35-year-old woman. Stephanie St. Clair was last seen at her home on June 6th. Her home is located in the 800 block of 2nd Avenue North. She's 5'3", weighs 145 pounds, and has both brown hair and eyes. 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I'm Jake Judd, KNOX News.
1: 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Our next update for the KNOX Newsroom will be at 4:30. 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It is currently 98 degrees outside the studio with a hazy sunshine today. Southerlies to 20. Tonight, a storm later tonight with a low of 68. South winds to 20. On Thursday, there's a few more storms with a cooler high of 83 degrees. Friday, mainly sunny, a high of 87. Saturday and Sunday, it's going to be dry, highs around 90, a cooling trend into next week. 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

Good afternoon. This is Aaron McWilliams. Thanks for joining me this afternoon. It's always good to be with you. We're talking about food. We're talking about a little bit about school lunches. Texter writes in and said, studies like these, I was reading, if you're just joining us, last hour we were talking about some studies that came out of the University of Chicago. Basically, 72.5% of all lunches served in public schools or through the National School Lunch Program are provided free or at reduced cost. Now consider coming up in North Dakota, we're going to have a vote on free lunch for all. I mean, don't you remember the whole debate? Don't you remember your grandfather, your dad telling you there's no such thing as a free lunch? Well, apparently we're going to vote on it this year because they turned in enough of these signatures. I mean, not that it's going to be law. It's going to be in the whole state constitution, free lunch for all. It's going to be a constitutional thing. However, I don't think anybody's really going hungry for lunch. But more than 72% of all lunches served in public schools across the country are provided free or at reduced, or at free or reduced lunches. So here's an interesting thing. Okay. The statistics that I was citing last hour, I'll read them to you again. Okay. If you come from a poor household, you will, 25.8% of kids or obese if you come from a lower income household. 11.5% of kids who come from a higher income household are obese. I mean, that's more than twice the amount. The texter writes in regards to that, it's at 775-5559, says studies like these can be misleading. I feel like the same ambitious people who go out and make a good living are the same people who exercise and watch what they eat. I think it's more of a personality style than just a lack of money. And I would agree with you. I don't think it's actually just a lack of money. I mean, actually, that study particularly even talks about that. That if you have a higher education, a bachelor's degree or higher, 31.6% of adults

0: barricaded themselves with a firearm, and they were threatening to shoot anybody who came close or themselves. So we pray for that individual, and we hope that is resolved peaceably. We had a couple of other texts. Another text writes in and says, healthier food fills you up and keeps you fuller for longer. I agree with that. I had a McDonald's hamburger not that long ago, and it was, I guess, a couple of weeks ago now. I don't eat at McDonald's a lot. And it really wasn't much. Like, I don't know. I mean, one, I'm pretty cheap. So, you know, I get the discount stuff. But I really didn't have a lot. There wasn't a lot there for me. Another texter writes in and says, we need to bring back VeggieTales for the youth. So, actually, my daughter loves VeggieTales, by the way. She absolutely loves VeggieTales. And we recently did something. We recently did the whole Angel subscription. Have you watched Young Washington? Change of subject here. Have you watched Young Washington yet? If you have not gotten a chance to go out to the theater and go see Young Washington, please do so. And if you subscribe on the Angel platform, you get, I think it's like $15 a month. They'll give you 2 free tickets to go watch Young Washington. I don't know if it's still the case, but I think it is. And there's a number of great movies on there. One of the things that Elizabeth really likes is actually Tuttle Twins. Excellent. It is an excellent little kid's show, and it's highly educational. 775-5559. Caller, you're on the air.
1: Hey, Aaron. So I got a few points to make. Remember when Michelle Obama was the queen of free lunches or whatever and healthy lunches?
0: I do, yes.
1: So what happened there was the kids wouldn't eat it. So that was just a waste.
0: Surprise, surprise.
1: And then you went to New York City when all the illegals came. They were getting free meals, and they'd just throw them out because they didn't want it. So then they gave them a credit card. Remember that?
0: Yep, remember that too.
1: So, and then another point I want to make. Bernie Sanders the other day was saying on some interview about, we got to make the standard of living higher for all American people. Well, if you go to Europe or any other country, I mean, we're like the Taj Mahal of standard of living.
0: Yes.
1: So I mean, it's just crazy. They're just envious of us, really bad. And he wants to make our standard of living higher for poor people. I mean, when I was little, we didn't have all these fancy things. Nowadays, you got phones. Everyone's got a phone, computer.
0: Mm-hmm.
1: All these Netflix and all that, you know, and whatever. I don't know. I'm rambling, but have a good show, buddy.
0: Hey, thanks for the call. 775-5559. I do remember the whole eat healthy Michelle Obama thing. But one of the challenges, actually, I read into that a little bit today. One of the challenges that Michelle Obama had with the school lunches were that the schools were not actually making their own lunches. They outsourced it. And so, like, these other institutions just ended up using the same ingredients, except they had to still make it shelf stable and bring it in. And the kids didn't want to eat it because now they're having to use these different ingredients, and that they were nasty. People didn't want it. You can't just force people into liking something. You can't. I mean, we had okay lunches, but when you think about, I had a text earlier and I was looking for it, and I missed it somewhere. Okay. Somebody had texted me. You had a couple of really good texts and I can't find it. And so I apologize for not reading it. That's actually the ones I was looking for. But anyway, how many of you actually ate the school lunches? I mean, let's be honest about it. How many? And I don't know. I didn't grow up here. Okay. How many of you actually ate the school lunches? I had one text earlier that said school lunches are absolutely nasty. Okay. If you had a choice to bring a lunch in from home or eat a school lunch, what are you going to take? I watched the whole interview thing regarding the Michelle Obama program. How long ago would that be now? Is it like 12 years ago now?

0: Like, that would have been like 2014, I guess. I mean, I guess it would have been somewhere around there. 2013, 2014. I don't know. But anyway, I was watching this video on these kids from that time period. And they're looking and they're saying, well, it didn't look right. And so I brought a Lunchable instead, and I would never eat that food. Isn't that just an example of a large institution, like more of a centralized planning going wrong? I mean, do you want a centralized planned meal? That seems like the definition of failure, of government failure. I mean, unless it's like a sandwich for an emergency thing, like, you know, for a hurricane came through or giant wildfires, you know, with FEMA. That just sounds terrible. I mean, I don't know. How would this even work? How would the whole free school lunch program work? Maybe somebody knows. Maybe that's the question we actually start with. On the whole free school lunch program that we're going to be voting on, because there's no real starving kids in our schools in North Dakota, but we're voting on this thing anyway. It's a money saver, more of a tax break for the rich. We've established that, at least on this station, right? The free school lunch program is a tax break for the rich because they're the ones that are actually paying the meals. Okay. So tax break for the rich. Okay. You get a few more dollars in your bank account every month. How is that money dispersed? Or does that give then the central authority to the Department of Education in Bismarck now to tell you what the lunches should be? Or are there those guidelines now? I'm sure there's those guidelines now, right? 775-5559. Texter writes in and says, lunch foods were great growing up as they were all homemade. This was back in the 70s and 80s. And that's my question then. Not that I've been in school for a long time. Are the meals still homemade? Are they still actually cooking in the school cafeterias now? 775-5559. Caller, you're on the air. That's you, caller. Go ahead. Maybe that was a pocket dial. Going once, going out. Texter writes in and says, school lunches were terrible. Yeah, I didn't eat school lunches. It's like they were never really seasoned. That was really the thing. It was absolutely never seasoned. The texter writes in on the chat room and says, this is an excellent point. Too often, the broad brush is talking about something else. Somebody criticized me about talking about and painting with too broad of a brush regarding obesity and eating healthy. That one individual doesn't have a full kitchen to be able to cook a full meal in. That would be challenging. I could see that would be very challenging. If you did not actually have a full kitchen, how in the world are you supposed to cook a decent meal? That's a valid point. And so what do you do in that case? Are you simply relegated to only ever going eat out? Are you relegated to only eating the microwave dinners? Are there other options? What is it that you do? 775-5559. Texter writes in and says, we have an obese president. He got the fat vote, considering nearly 70% of the population is either obese or overweight. Being chubby is a political asset. Well, I don't know that I'm chubby. My wife would never call me chubby. I'm not chubby. I mean, I'm not going to say I'm not without a little bit of a dad bod. You know, I don't look like I did when I was in my 20s, but at 42, I'm all right. I feel good. I feel good. I feel like I can do anything. I still don't like running. There's still no reason for me to run. You know, that's one of those things that I never quite understood. People who will take and they'll go run at like 5 o'clock in the morning. That doesn't make any sense to me. You're talking about being healthy, and I can see, okay, you're going to go run and you're going to go be healthy and whatnot. But like at 5 o'clock in the morning, I'm sleeping. And if I can help it, I'm sleeping till 8 o'clock in the morning. That's what I'm doing. And if I'm running, follow me because there's no reason for me to go run. I'm either running towards something to go help something that, you know, is not going right, or I'm running away from something. Texter writes in, 775-5559, says, the smart parents pack their kids' lunches. Another texter writes in and says, the FDA is failing. Have you seen the new, quote, new food pyramid? I have seen it. I need to pull it up again. That was ridiculous. That was absolutely ridiculous. But if you have a government that's providing all of the subsidies to all of the, you know, to all of the food, to the food industry, or into the sugar lobbies, aren't they then incentivized to actually push that? Don't they actually have an incentive to do that? You're already incentivizing the sugar industry. I mean, we've been doing that since the 70s. So, I don't know. I don't like the whole idea. I'm always going to lean more into the less government is better. Texter writes, and it says, people who run marathons are not happy people. I don't know about that. People, I mean, would you agree with that? People who run marathons are not generally happy people. That doesn't sound like an accurate statement to me. Join me at 775-5559. That's a dumb, this seems like a dumb statement. People who run marathons are not happy. Why would they not be happy? Why would they not be happy people? Is it that you're testing that maybe they're trying to run away from something? They're trying to run away from their problems? That doesn't make sense. 775-5559, more to come.
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5: Good afternoon. This is Aaron McWilliams. Texter writes in and says, marathon runners are unhappy people with question marks. It says, then I guess all white people have white privilege. All right. Yeah, no, that doesn't make any sense. I can't get behind a statement. One of our texters wrote in and said all marathon runners are unhappy people. I am absolutely no marathon runner. I'm not even a marathon jogger. In fact, I'm not even a marathon walker. Although I do like hiking, but I'm not a runner hiker. Like, there's some people that'll actually like just run through these trails. No. I'll hike and I'll walk for days. That sounds okay. I'll do backpacking. 775-5559. Caller, you're on the air.
6: Hey, Aaron. Calling back because I sent you, but it sent me back a school bonanza link.
5: Oh, all right.
6: I don't know if you got it. So I was going to tell you what my school lunches were like.
5: Tell me.
6: My graduating class of five. So it's a super small school, you know. And all the old ladies from town, all the old grandmas, cooked our lunches. So it was like, you got grandmas cooking, right?
5: Grandmas always have the best cooking.
6: Right. So that was our lunches. So it was awesome.
5: Except, all right. My grandma had good cooking. But now three generations of fast food meals, what is like today's grandma's cooking like? Or today's grandma's, I mean, like... You know, no. My mom became a grandma when she was 40. I mean...
6: No, they're not as good.
5: They're not as good. So grandma's cookings are going downhill, is what we're saying.
6: Yep, because I graduated in 83. So it's been however many years, 40 years or whatever. So, yeah,
5: 42. Yeah.
6: It's a lost art that grandma's cooking.
5: So maybe there should be classes. You know what? If there was a class that just... called it grandma's cooking class. Would you go to it?
6: Yeah, it's a lost art. All grandma's recipes, they had them in their head. They didn't hand them down. They didn't measure. They didn't nothing.
5: Yeah. You know what? My wife is the same way. You know, my wife makes like a pancake batter. She just makes it from scratch. And I couldn't tell you how she does it or what she puts in it. I have no idea. All I can tell you is I like my wife's pancakes. My wife would be that grandmother, okay?
6: Let me put you on the spot then.
5: Sure.
6: Who makes the pancakes, grandma or your wife?
5: Well, both my grandmothers passed away, you know, when I was in grade school, middle school. But you know what? My wife does a really good job. My grandfather, my grandfather was actually more the cook.
6: Oh.
5: You know, in Southern culture, a lot of times it's the men who cook. I'm just betraying my culture by not being that guy. But my grandfather would cook like these crepes, like the really thin, thin pancakes, you know?
6: Yeah, how do they do that? I don't get it.
5: My wife does it. In fact, every Sunday, almost every Sunday, we have crepe. It's crepes. It's a crepe breakfast.
6: And okay, I need your address, your phone number, your social security number, so I can have come over on Sunday.
5: You know what? I was going to give you my 401k number, but, you know, if that's all you wanted, that's fine.
6: All right.
5: Hey, thanks for the call. 775-5559. Texter writes and it says, I have run three marathons. I miss running. The training for a marathon is a bear, but the actual marathon is a fun reward for all the prep. Why would I want to do that? See, nobody's really been able to explain to me why you like running. I hear this thing of like a quote, runner's high. Okay. And you know what comes to my mind when I think about a runner's high? I think about when I'm winded and dizzy because I'm out of shape. And, I'm out of shape and I'm dizzy and I'm just not getting enough oxygen. Is that what you're calling a runner's high? I got to get down to the bottom of this because that just doesn't make any sense. 775-5559. You're on the air.
7: Yes, I have some insight into marathon running. I was a runner for 28 years. I did a marathon in Hawaii, 4 hours, 15 minutes. It's good for your sex life. You have lots of energy, and you stay in shape. Thanks, Aaron.
5: All right. Did you know that the only thing I know about a marathon is that it comes from ancient Greece when somebody had to run a message over from like one battlefield to Marathon, Greece, I believe. And that's actually where we get the term marathon from. I don't know what year, you know, long time ago, before Christ, BC. But yeah, that's actually where we get the term marathon from, was because there was a fellow who had to run a message from one place to Marathon to deliver a message. 775-5559. Dexter writes in and says, send me your wife's pancake recipe. I'd have to get my wife on the phone and like, I have no idea. She just mixes it up and like, you know, like flour, like general purpose flour and baking soda and other stuff that she puts in it. And then she mixes it and she puts it in a pan and I can't. Yeah, that's all I got. I don't know how she makes it, but it's good. And we like it. It's kind of a small, it's a family tradition. Elizabeth and I sit at the bar and, you know, and Sarah just turns them out on the stove and then she'll just plop them right on our plates. And it's exactly the way my grandfather used to do it, you know, when I was a kid. And so my wife learned from my grandfather. They overlapped by about a year early in our marriage. My wife learned from my grandfather and I love it. But it's actually not what I grew up eating, but I like it regardless. I'm Aaron McWilliams here to the KNOX Newsroom.
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9: Patchy smoke, mostly sunny and hot with a high near 98. Your full KNOX five-day forecast follows the news. Good afternoon. Here are your latest stories. A private school in East Grand Forks is planning to construct a new building in Grand Forks. Riverside Christian is a private non-denominational school that has been looking to expand for the past 6 years. The school has already added two buildings on their current property for both the middle and high school. The school already has received a donated property in South Grand Forks to use in the future. Avery Scott is the second UND football player in 4 days to be given a temporary restraining order in his eligibility case for his upcoming season. Court documents say the NCAA can't deny Scott's eligibility waiver request, and they are also prevented from barring Scott from practice with the team while the restraining order is pending. His teammate, Johnny Wiltshire, was given the same restraining order last Thursday. Attorney General Drew Wrigley says the state's retirement and investment office can pay out incentive bonuses without approval. The legal opinion issued by Wrigley follows a request from state legislators. The lawmakers called into question the RIO's authority in paying out $1.3 million in bonuses. This Look at News is brought to you by Radium. 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
5: 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Currently 99 degrees outside, southerlies to 20. Tonight, there's a late storm coming through with a low of 68 degrees, south winds to 20. On Thursday, a few storms coming through the area with a cooler high of 83. On Friday, mainly sunny skies, a high of 87. Saturday and Sunday is going to be dry with highs around 90. Good news, if you're sick of the heat, Mark Ewens says that next week there's a cooling trend. So there's hope. If you're, you know, if you're hiding inside, hoping your AC keeps up, next week, Mark Ewens says it's going to cool down. 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

0: afternoon. This is Aaron McWilliams. Thanks for joining us. We're talking about food, a little bit about food. I guess we're transitioning. You know, boy, is it, you know how sometimes words just get a whole different connotation. You know, I can't say the word transitioning anymore without conjuring up an entire other topic, can I? I mean, it's one of those things that some words just take on an entire life of their own. So regardless of the connotation of those words, you know, we're going to transition. But I was thinking about the food, and I brought it up a little bit earlier on, you know, regarding school and the school lunches. So kind of the same topic. And should we teach our kids more how to cook? We talked about grandma's cooking, and that my question, I suppose, is, are grandmas still good cooks? I mean, when you were a kid, your grandma was probably a great cook because there were no convenience meals, you know? And I mean, you're talking about the Depression era in the 40s and the 50s, you know, when they grew up, or the 20s, when they grew up, there was no convenience foods. There was only what you cooked and with the ingredients that you had available to you. That's it. That's all you had. Should we endeavor to try and get back to that? I mean, we live in a society that has more health care than at any other point in human history. And that's probably always going to be the case, right? Unless something really catastrophic happens. Like Iran getting a nuclear bomb and then just, you know, obliterating the United States because everybody else piled on. I don't see that happening either. But okay. We're going to say that grandma's cooking was really good because they did not have all the convenience foods and they had to figure it out with what they had. All right, let's go with that. Has our health gotten better or worse as a society, as a country, because of the convenience foods? If it's gotten worse, should we return or should we get away from convenience foods and get back to cooking with raw ingredients again? Is that something we should endeavor to do? And if we should endeavor to do that, then should we actually teach our kids how to do that? And is it the responsibility of the state education? Is it responsibility of public schools then to teach those things? I mean, if you're trying to tie those things together and say what we want is a healthy society, and cooking your own food from actual ingredients yields a healthier meal and a healthier society, then should we invest in teaching our kids to be able to do so? 775-5559. Caller, you're on the air.
1: Here's my opinion on the subject. I enjoy cooking, grilling. I love that sort of thing. I may spend a little bit too much on food just because of that, but I also like my fast food. I like running through the Dairy Queen drive-thru, especially if I got a busy day and I don't really feel like cooking anything. 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Get some good, solid recipes that are just delicious, and you might not want to go to the drive-thru.
0: Yeah, no, and I agree with that. I think it's one of those old things that says it's like all things are okay in moderation.
1: Exactly, moderation. Yeah, that's
0: key. Right. Have we actually lost the idea of moderation? Because if you don't know how to cook, then all you have left are the convenience foods.
1: Exactly. And with, you know, DoorDash and all that kind of stuff, these are great, cool pieces of modern technology, but we're in a everything now, give me it now kind of society. And it's appealing. I can get a burger right now. I can get whatever I want right now, whatever restaurant, especially if you're in a city. But I think it is important for people to get out and cook. It's a real fun thing to do, and it's damn therapeutic. I mean, you just, at least for me, if I'm cooking a nice meal or out grilling, nothing worries me. Every problem, debt, money, don't matter. I'm one with my food, I guess.
0: One with your food. You know, that sounds a little unhealthy when you say it like that. You know, I mean, that sounds like... You know, I mean, I'm just picturing a guy, and now I've got a picture of you, like, in my head. I don't know what you look like. You know, hopefully you're better looking than me. All right? And I'm just picturing this fella. I'm picturing you just, like, looking like, yes, I'm going to get you. You know, it, like, that's the image that's in my head now. All right.
1: I mean, you're not wrong, but if you love food like I do, you got to have a gym membership, which I do. But yeah, that's how I look at my food. I look at my food like I just popped a Viagra. I'm like, yeah, I'm tearing that pulled pork up.
0: Ooh, we're gonna do this thing right here. All right. So if
1: no
0: you
1: protection.
0: Have to cut. All right. So if you've got to, if it's good to learn how to cook your own food, should we be teaching our kids in the schools to cook their own food?
1: Yeah, and we had a family and consumer sciences teacher at my school in Edmore before it shut down. Probably one of the best teachers I ever had. We had great teachers, though. And that was her part of her lesson in that class. We would pick different meals. We would cook them. And it was a real fun experience. And, it's great to teach kids how to cook.
0: Absolutely. You see, I appreciate the call. This is what's always confusing to me. When I think about, like, a school budget, and I think about, like, you know, a janitor staff, and I think about, you know, a cafeteria and groundskeepers. I don't understand for the life of me, even some in, you know, of course, more of that could be done, you know, by the students as they get older. But even in elementary school, I don't understand for the life of me why we are not actually having the kids do some of this stuff. I really don't understand why we're not having him do that. You look at some successful schools in, you know, say Finland or Sweden or Denmark, or pick one, you know, they've got some good things going there, but that's what they're doing. The kids are not just sitting on their butts all day long trying to learn. And I've reached out to the school district. If you've ever heard my radio show talking about education, I have reached out to the school district many, many times trying to learn a little bit more about what an average school day looks like. I've done this for years. I have reached out. I've asked, and I get crickets. I get absolutely nothing. Because there are other ways to be able to teach our kids. Are they doing it? Are we actually having the most successful school system we can have, or are we simply doing things out of convenience because it's the way we've always done things? Just like the difference of picking up a Big Mac at McDonald's versus going home and chopping up some vegetables and actually sit and actually cooking a meal, standing over a hot stove and cooking a meal. 775-5559. Texter writes in and says, I eat at McDonald's once a year to remind me of why I don't eat at McDonald's. Texter writes in and says, I can confirm Gen Z guy thinks he looks better than you despite looking like you. Okay. Yeah, I don't know who's better looking, me or Gen Z guy. I mean, I looked at myself in the mirror today. Now, granted, my wife did give me a haircut, and she did a great job. You know, so I don't know who's better looking, me or Gen Z guy. I don't know what he looks like. You know, I mean, so if you want to go onto the app, you can see me. I'm here. You know, my hair's not as long as it used to be like 2 days ago. You know, I was starting to look a little bit like a hippie. You know, not going to lie. I was starting to pull off the hippie look. I didn't put an earring in today. So, you know, you're going to be disappointed if you actually go on the app looking to see, okay, what does Mike Williams actually look like? It's disappointing. You're not going to miss much, really. All right. With that said, let's go to our commercials. 775-5559. Love to hear from you. More to come.
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0: 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So I pulled up, earlier in the week, I had Eric Ripley on my show talk about the Career Advancement Institute, the CIA. 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Anyway, so he was on my show. We talked, we had a great show with him, and it got me thinking after that show is, should we reevaluate our education system in North Dakota? I'm not going to go all the way to the United States. No, that's a state by state thing, maybe even a community, city by city thing even, you know. But should we reevaluate what would require our kids to know before they graduate? 775-5559. Caller, you're on the air.
1: Career Impact Academy, Aaron.
0: Thank you. Career Impact Academy. I appreciate it. I was getting close. I was going to work my way around to it.
1: You're tiptoeing around there. Samsonite, Slippy Slammy, Swanson.
0: You know, you don't have to make fun of me, you know, on air. I mean, really, I can do that all by myself. Career Impact Academy, right? Okay, and somebody else just texted it in. I appreciate it.
1: Like the home ec or whatever you call it nowadays, home skills.
0: Sure,
1: teach it. Teach it like you would anything else. Your kids have to take it 1 year grade. If they want to take it more after that, great. Other than that, I don't think it's the government's responsibility to teach kids how to cook. As parents, that's your responsibility. Because it's part of learning how to be alive. And not have to rely on somebody else for everything. I saw many people, a couple of generations ahead of me, that in their older years found out that none of them could cook because their wives did it. And then if their wife passed on, they're sitting there relying on somebody else. And I was never raised to live in a world where somebody had to do something else for me. And my kids are the same way. They learn their life skills at home so they can, at the very minimum, survive like normal productive members of society.
0: You know, I just want to say, calling out my own hypocrisy in front of me, in front of the entire Grand Forks community, it's rude. You know, you don't have to say that I'm completely helpless just in front of everybody. It's not nice. I mean, really. I mean, yes, if something happened to my wife, I mean, look, it was an old joke. I mean, I've said it on here many times that I lost a wife to cancer when I was 24, and I have her on video saying, I worry about you. What am I going to do when you're dead? And I really can't do laundry. You're going to die of starvation and have no clean clothes. And I met Sarah. I met Sarah pretty soon after my late wife passed away, like 6 weeks later. Okay. And by the time, it's probably 2.5 months since we met in person. Okay. But when my wife met me, we'll just say my wedding ring was sliding off my hand and I had already lost like 10 to 15 pounds and I really had no clean laundry. I had no clean clothes.
1: Well,
0: that was true.
1: Let's call it what it is they live longer than us because they're smarter than us. I don't know if anybody's going to debate that one.
0: No, that's true. That's absolutely true. I mean, women are the crowning jewel of creation.
1: Yeah, and it's just, I have a hard time living my life. And there are things that, you know, everybody roles that they fall into at home because it's just kind of the pattern of life, right?
0: Yeah.
1: But when the other person's gone, you got to be able to pick up the slack. And that's how my kids are raised. It's, we do the things for them, but then a lot of times the older they get, it's like, you know, I'm hungry. Hey, go make yourself something.
0: Yeah.
1: But you don't know how to? Okay, let's sit down and let's go over something you want to make then. And we'll do it together step by step. So next time you are competent and capable to do it on your own.
0: You know, it's kind of funny is I taught my wife how to make a specific spaghetti recipe that we kind of concocted. We like it. We do it with Italian sausage. And somehow I realized that it was a difference between cut and paste and copy and paste. That when I married my wife, I used to know more. Okay. And I realized somewhere down the line that wasn't a copy and paste. It just left my brain. It left my head entirely.
1: There's only so much RAM up there. You're saving it for something else that's more important, right?
0: Yeah, I haven't figured out what's more important, but, you know, I guess if I really needed it, you know, I mean, like, there's always YouTube and the Food Network. I mean, I might have to do that if something happens to her.
1: Well, you hit the nail right on the head. It's easier now more than ever to learn how to do something at a basic level without having to hire a professional to instruct you.
0: Oh, for sure.
1: So if anybody can't do it nowadays, there's one reason, and it's laziness. And I am not going to have the government pay for laziness.
0: Yeah.
1: We have enough of that going on.
0: But okay, so with that said, though, is knowing that you can learn basically anything you want online for free if you're industrious enough to and disciplined enough to do it, why do we have to teach any of this stuff in school?
1: Well, you have basic fundamental levels of education, right?
0: And I agree with that.
1: In hopes, right, that you're going to use it productively in the future. This is a life skill that you need to live. If the school system has to start teaching you how to live, somebody's failed you. It, more than likely, several people in your direct lineage have failed you.
0: All right, so here's a question, and here's an uncomfortable question. Is if we're failing in actual life skills, why are we failing in life skills? And how does that relate to the time a kid spends at home with their parents?
1: I think that there were several reasons. People by nature are more distracted, one, by their little anxiety squares that they keep in front of them called cell phones. So that's a big part of it. And I think, two, the other part of it, we fill our days with a lot more things than we used to. We've come to some sort of conclusion that idle time is bad.
0: Yeah.
1: Which idle time in the appropriate dosage is very productive time. And we've gone without that. There's practices upon practices, and we got this event and this team and that. And we got to do everything, right? Because we have to give our children all the abilities and all the experiences. But what we've left out are these things that we can do at home with them, right? It's becoming more common of occurrence for people not to want to learn how to drive. Well, if you have somebody doing something for you all the time, where is the motivation? And if the parents are either focused on too much work, too much running everybody around to activities, or too much goofing around on the phone, you don't get that other half of it at home. And there is no driving force, because it's the path of least resistance. Just go, oh, I'll just drive you. I already know how to do it. Who cares if you ever learned that life skill growing up? Because I know how to do it. And then we're all shocked and amazed when one day we grow up and then it's not there.
0: You know what I've learned about being a parent, too, is that it's often just a whole lot easier and less frustrating to do it for your kids. It is faster.
1: And they learn nothing for it.
0: Yeah. No, it is faster and it's far less frustrating for everybody involved if you just do it for your kids versus teaching them how to do it. That is far less frustrating.
1: As a parent. Yeah. But the hardest thing to do as a parent, and it's on a lot of different facets, and it's, I believe, Terry Bierke has said this more than once, say no.
0: Yeah.
1: They ask you to do something that they should be capable of for them. You say no, but then you take that extra step and you instruct them how to do it.
0: Yeah. You know, what's kind of, this is kind of a dumb example. We were in a hotel room, I don't know, a month or 2 months ago, whenever it was. And my daughter reaches over, you know, we're watching something on TV. I think we're watching a movie in the hotel room. And my daughter reaches over. She has a bottle of pop or something. And it was, you know, it was kind of tight. And she just passed it off to me. And for years, I mindlessly took it from her, opened it, and handed it back. Right? And I was particularly frustrated at my daughter. Because that happens when you're a parent, right? And I don't know what it was about. And I just said, no. I'm not doing it. Well, a few minutes later, it was opened. But you know what? She opened it, and she never asked me again.
1: Yep. You empowered that situation and that skill. and that is the greatest thing you can teach young children, especially, is that to learn their own abilities and what they're capable of. Then, like I said, you do the no, I'm not doing it for you. But then instead of being a dirtbag or parenting, you say, guess what? We're going to do this together a couple of times. So that way you can do it on your own, and you watch what kind of interest most of those kids will take in that skill once they figure out, holy cow, I can do this.
0: Yeah, absolutely. The other thing that I do with Elizabeth is I try and show and let her know that I fail at things all the time. This is something that I struggled with as a kid, was watching my dad do something. It's like your parents, when you're growing up, know absolutely everything. And when you're a kid, it feels like your parents never mess up, ever. And so I figured it's like, as a dad, I will always tell my daughter when I mess up or when I'm struggling with something. I don't know if that's a good thing or not, but you know,
1: it's a very positive thing, in my opinion. I can't speak for anybody else, but in my opinion, because it doesn't set an unrealistic example for them. And it will cause anxiety in those people because when they get older, because now there's an expectation created. Failure.
0: Absolutely.
1: And failure is also a great teaching tool.
0: Oh, my gosh.
1: That's a big one. Letting your kids know that, guess what? I have emotions, too. I've just, you know, learned over time how to control them. It's not wrong to have emotions. It's working through the process so the emotions don't control you. These are skills that we need to be teaching our kids. And it doesn't happen as much. You know what? I'll take that back. I don't know if it ever happened in the most effective way possible.
0: So you use the word emotion. So when Elizabeth was really young, and when I say young, I mean like 4 or 5 years old or 3 years old, like really too young to do this. And she would have an outburst and I would say, okay, repeat after me, emotional control. And she would say in her slurred speech, emotional control. All right. We've got a commercial break coming up. Thanks for the call. I am Aaron McWilliams, ABC News at top of the hour.
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9: AB. ABC News, I'm Michelle Franzen. Hostilities between the U.S. and Iran intensifying again following a brief pause this week. President Trump vowing to retaliate further following Iranian strikes on U.S. assets in the region. In Washington, D.C. yesterday, President Trump met with Israel's Prime Minister Benjamin Netanyahu. And Israeli officials today say both leaders discussed multiple options for how to prevent Iran from developing a nuclear weapon. ABC's Lindsay Davis has an exclusive interview with Netanyahu and asked whether his original goals still stand regarding Iran.
10: Is your goal still regime change?
11: My goal is to make sure that Iran, with this regime, doesn't have nuclear weapons. That's something that President Trump and I both agree on, because it would be a different world.
9: The full interview airs on Prime tonight. That economic uncertainty remains due to the war. The Federal Reserve Board today wrapping up its policy meeting and left interest rates unchanged for now. That sent stocks sharply lower today. This is ABC News. In Japan, crews continuing to search through the rubble of a collapsed mall following yesterday's powerful earthquake. The prime minister says at least 13 people have died, and now they're dealing with aftershocks.
12: Defense lawyers say
13: some 300,000 people told to evacuate because of aftershocks. Tens of thousands are without power. Homes pancaked. Rescuers picking through what's left. Other buildings are still burning, smoke billowing into the air. Japan's prime minister warning of the risk of more building collapses and possible landslides.
9: ABC's Hannah Batah. Attorneys for President Trump have appealed to the Supreme Court to overturn the $83 million judgment a federal jury awarded writer E. Jean Carroll after a separate jury held Trump liable for defaming her when he denied her sexual assault claims. The president arguing in the petition his comments are immune while he was in office. Michelle Franzen, ABC News.
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14: Patchy smoke, mostly sunny and hot with a high near 98. Your full KNOX five-day forecast follows the news. Good afternoon. Here are your latest stories. Over $53,000 has been raised to help the family of a 24-year-old Jamestown man who was killed in a car crash on I-94. Coleman Lynn died in the head-on crash near Elbow Lake on July 19th. He was a coach and grad student at the University of Jamestown. A 73-year-old man from Woodbury, Minnesota, was killed in the crash, and two other people were hurt. Elon Musk's company XAI is suing Minnesota over a new state ban that is supposed to take effect on Saturday. The new Minnesota law bans AI nudification technology. XAI says the Minnesota law violates the First Amendment because it's an overbroad ban on free speech and that it's a clumsy attempt to prohibit nudification. A Disability Pride event will be held today in honor of Disability Pride Month. The South Advocacy Solutions, Advocating Change Together, and South Advocates of Minnesota Northwest will host the event in Grand Forks from 4 p.m. to 7 p.m. at Town Square. This look at news is brought to you by Grand Cities Monument. 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I'm Jake Judd, KNOX News.
0: Thank you, Jake. Our next update from the KNOX Newsroom will be at 5:30. 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

Time now for the KNOX CL Linfoot 5-day forecast. It is currently 99 degrees outside the studio. I was waiting for the big 100. I've been looking at it. We haven't hit it yet. So today, hazy sunshine, southerlies to 20. Tonight, a late storm today with a low of 68 degrees, south winds to 20. On Thursday, there's a few storms, a cooler high of 83 degrees. On Friday, mainly sunny with a high of 87. Saturday and Sunday brings in more highs around 90, and it's going to be dry this weekend. However, it does say that a cooling trend is in the forecast for next week. That's Mark Ewan's forecast throughout the day and severe weather information. 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

All right, so I'm looking at the required coursework breakdown for North Dakota high school students. And I'm looking at it, and I'm trying to figure out what courses, if any, what I just scratch off the list. And I kind of want to talk about it. You know, we kind of look at this thing in our culture that for years, for generations now, the idea was everybody goes to college and all boats rise and we're all going to do better. And in large part, the quality of living has all gone up. I mean, if you asked your grandmother, hey, do you have more conveniences now than you did then? I mean, if you're tying your quality of living to technological improvements and conveniences, we have more conveniences now than we ever have had in the history of mankind. But if you're looking at the quality of life being more time with family, more time with friends, more downtime, less working, well, then I think that's probably for debate. What we have seen is that the college tuition continues to climb, and more people are choosing not to go to college, and there, in fact, more people are going into the trades, like the Career Impact Academy. Did I say that right? Yes, I did. Career, I had to look it up. I stumbled over that last hour, and somebody had to correct me, and I appreciate you doing so. The Career Impact Academy, where it's actually allowing kids to learn more how to, say, do auto body repair. And they're doing mechanic work, and they're learning how to be a CNA or a certified nurse's assistant. They're learning any number of things. There's a full commercial kitchen at the Career Impact Academy. And they're taking more and more students are going more into the trades. I think for a long time it was kind of thought of as if you can't hack it in college, well, I guess you can go to Votech. That was kind of the idea. But you ended up in Votech because you couldn't hack it in college. I mean, there was a time in my life that my dad was trying to get me to go into Votech. And I ended up going, as you know, I ended up going into seminary first, and then psychology and then other things. And life happened. But I was looking at this list of courses, this required coursework breakdown. There's 22 courses that the state of North Dakota requires you to have to be able to graduate high school. And I'm looking at this and I'm trying to balance this in my head against the advent of artificial intelligence. This idea that you can have it write whatever paper you want and it can give you whatever information you need or want or desire from whatever perspective you want or desire. Mostly liberal, it seems like, but there are some good ones out there. I've used a couple of them, and I've started using more AI in my radio prep. So anytime I'm using

0: things, but you've got to know how to, just like a tool, I'm learning how to use this because now this is a tool in our society. And so, for instance, it requires 3 credits of math. And this is what it says. It says typically includes Algebra 1, geometry, and 1 additional math credit or an approved computer science course. So you've got 3 credits, 3 math credits here. Okay. Should we still be teaching algebra in a world of AI that automatically does programming for us? Is there still value there? Or should that time be used for other things? Should we still be teaching trigonometry or geometry? Do those still have a place in our society and should take up part of the school day and part of a high school curriculum? Or should they actually be used more? Should that time be used more in life skills like cooking, or any number of things? Or in a project-based area. 775-5559. That's 775-5559. Texter writes in and says, did you just say AI programs lean liberal in how they write? Yeah. Yeah, they do. Depending on the topic. Absolutely, they do. Depending on the topic. I could give you some examples that kind of derails where we were going, but There's some good ones out there. Grok is okay. That's the Elon Musk platform of it. A lot of times I find myself using Gemini. Gemini, I think, does a pretty good job. And because you can click onto it and you can see where it got that information from. So I like that platform. And in fact, now when I do some radio prep, I actually have a conversation with my car or my truck. As in, I will be driving down the road and I will say, hey, Google, and I apologize if I just screwed somebody up, but I'll say, hey, Google. And then all of a sudden the little wavy thing comes on and I'll say, give me the statistics on obesity from childhood to adulthood based on low income to high income. You know, and so then it'll read it out to me on whatever it is, or it'll say, you know, and I'll do something like that and I'll have a conversation back and forth. And it's really interesting. One of the ways that I use it is that it actually helps me think of very specific questions and ask a very specific question quickly instead of, because if I wait too long, when using this program in Android, it's the Gemini program. If I wait too long, then it times out. But if I can do it quickly enough, then it actually builds on itself. And so what I can do is I can say, hey, Google, I'm a radio talk show host with KNOX AM 1310 in Grand Forks, North Dakota, and I'm looking for radio topics. What's hot in the area? And it'll give me a list of things and it'll phrase it in such a way that it'll say these are the things that your radio audience may be interested in. And then it'll ask me a question. It'll say, would you like to know more about, we'll say, a nuclear power plant? Yes. Tell me more about the nuclear power plant and how the North Dakota legislature is investigating it currently. What did the last committee decide? And it'll, using those prompts of legislature, committee, and nuclear power plant, it'll go onto the website and it'll go onto the North Dakota website and it'll research that and it'll scan all of that, synthesize the information, and then spit back a summary to me. And so, yes, I find that immensely helpful. 775-5559. Caller, you're on the air.
1: Hey, Aaron, how's it going?
0: Better than I deserve.
1: I'm sure you'd rather be in the studio than out in the sawmill, wouldn't you, today?
0: Doggone right, man. And when I get back, I've got to go pull the thing out and get ready for an away job for a couple of days. But yes, I am very happy to be in the studio because my AC has not been keeping up. It was like 80 degrees in my house when I got back.
1: So I was just wondering, obviously, you must have known Ray Holmberg.
0: a little

0: bit, but he was in the Senate and I was in the House. And so, you know, so our paths crossed a couple of times. What do you got?
1: Sure. I just, you know, a guy pays taxes all the time, right? You're getting taxed all the time. And then you see that some creep like that, what he went and did with our money, and kind of pisses a person off, you know?
0: It does. No, it absolutely does. I mean, it kind of makes you wonder. It's like, how well do you really know a guy? How well do you really know the neighbor? I mean, we live on a farmstead, but, you know, I drive by a couple of farmsteads on the way to my house. How well do I really know my neighbors? How do I know what they're actually doing in their basement? No. Do I know what they're doing in their garage or in their shop? I have no idea, you know, but it's creepy when you think about it.
1: You know, hopefully it'll cool off a little bit.
0: I hope so. I appreciate the call. 775-5559. Texter writes in and says, only incompetent and untalented people need to use AI to do their jobs. There's a difference of need versus assistive. Okay. You could say only a weak person needs a power drill to drill a hole. Okay. Could I drill a hole with an old antique hand drill? Yes. Yes, I could. Have I done my own research for years and gotten paid to do so? Yes, I have. Is using a hand drill, a power drill, far more effective and faster than using a hand drill? Absolutely. I mean, do you use a dishwasher? Or do you wash everything by hand? In our house, I have a dishwasher. She's about 12 years old and a little bit taller than my wife now. And she does a great job. But she is getting up there in years. And, you know, I haven't found a good replacement for her yet. So we're going to hang on to her, you know, to at least 18 years old. And then we'll see about upgrading at that time. But can we wash our dishes by hand? Yes. Now, the question is, can you and should you? And do you know how to do it the other way? And do you actually know how the hole is created? I mean, if you're sticking with that analogy, when you're using AI, you know, when you're using AI, it's are you looking at the sources it came from? Now, when I'm doing AI research, okay, something I have to be careful on is sometimes it'll pull something from a YouTube video. And it'll take whatever somebody said in a YouTube video and use that in a summary. And you have to be very careful with that. But a lot of times the research I'm looking for on these kind of on my radio shows, a lot of times that research is actually more the statistics or more the legal information, you know, as what Supreme Court decision dealt with impeachment. What Supreme Court decision looked at the ability of someone to plead the Fifth Amendment after being pardoned? Well, that would be like an 1890 Supreme Court decision. Okay. But talking about Anthony Fauci, we can get into that if you like, talking about Anthony Fauci. My gosh, that was ridiculous. But I know that there's like AI tools now incorporated in so many different things. Such as emails, on writing your own emails. I write my own emails. Come on. Can't you write your own emails? That seems a little silly to me. 775-5559. Texter writes and it says, I write my own emails and do my own research. I know how to solve algebraic equations and I know how to cook for myself. Reliance on AI will be the downfall of our society. You see, that seems like the same kind of thing that says reliance on electricity will be the downfall of our society. Reliance on gasoline will be the downfall of our society. It seems like that's in the same vein of looking at AI or any other technology that comes in. But can people put their eyes out with a Dremel motor tool? Yes, they can. I proved it. So, dumb story of how you can misuse something if you are not educated enough to use something properly. I wrote the book on this, okay? Little known fact, I don't talk about it often, but I'm actually 100% completely blind in my left eye. 100%. Cannot see a doggone thing. I can't see I can't even see shades of colors. I can't even see whether a light is on or off. I can see absolutely nothing out of my left eye. Because on March 1st, 1997, I took a gyroscope, one of those little metal tops that have a string on it, and you pull the string and it spins through the gyroscopic rotation. It'll balance on a string or a little stand that you have for it. Well, I took that gyroscope and I chucked it onto a Dremel. And if you're familiar with a Dremel is a high-speed multi-tool that will actually go like 30,000 RPM. Well, when you spin this thing so fast, it blew up. And I was holding it right in front of my face. I was playing with it because it would spin it really fast and then I would make it balance on it. It was like, it's a top. You know, I was just playing with it. I was a kid. I was 13. And it spun so fast that the centrifugal force created by this Dremel actually exploded it. And pieces of metal, actually, I think it was graphite, but pieces of this thing went through my wall, through my door, through my bedroom door, through the bathroom door, and landed in the bathtub across the hall. And I was looking at this thing. This thing was, I don't know, a foot away from my face. It could have killed me. And a piece of metal, more than an inch and a quarter long, hit right underneath my eyeball. It hit my nasal cavity and it severed my optic nerve. Now, who in their right mind would have ever thought that you would be able to put yourself, your eye out with a gyroscope? I mean, that takes a really creative individual to figure out some possible way to put an eye out with a top. But it severed my optic nerve, but it's still my own eyeball. Texter writes in and says, so everything looks black in your left eye then? No, it doesn't look anything. There is no visual input coming from my eye because the power is off. There's just nothing there. I mean, if imagine trying to hold your hand over a piece of paper and trying to see out of the palm of your hand, it's just not going to work. There's no visual input. And so it was lights out for me on March 1st, 97. And I've been blind in that eye ever since. So I learned how to drive with one eye. I do everything, obviously, with one eye is all I got. But my point being is that any tool can be misused. I proved that. Any tool can be dangerous. I proved it. Can AI be used inappropriately and for bad reasons and make you more stupid? Yes. Can you use a Dremel and a gyroscope to put your eye out? Apparently so. Can you use a Dremel to polish things and cut things and engrave things and do fine detail work? Yes, absolutely. But a tool in the wrong hands with somebody who doesn't know how to use it will end up putting their eye out with it. In the most creative way imaginable. And that's my argument with AI, is that I think AI is a tool. Is that would I use AI for relationship advice? No. But could I use AI to research Supreme Court decisions and statistics from a Chicago paper and then click on that link to find a Chicago paper and validate the source that's there? Yes. I used to do all of that manually through EBSCO search and through other research. I was very good at it. I'm still very good at it. I'm just a lot faster at it now because of using AI can synthesize all that information for me, where it used to take me hours. Now it'll take me minutes. But because we have all of those tools now, my question still stands. Do we teach the same things, or should our education system adjust its curriculum to match the needs of our current society? Do we have the needs to solve algebraic expressions manually? Do we have the need to do that? Or is there something greater that we're trying to teach in the process? 775-5559. Texter writes in and says, I hope that you wear protective eyewear at times for your good eye. It would be a darn shame if something would ever happen to that good eye. I have glasses, and yes, I always pay for the expensive glasses. And I was frustrated. Man, I was so frustrated. I was out sailing like 2 weeks ago, 3 weeks ago now. And, you know, in a sailboat, you've got what's called a backstay, okay? Or your aft stay. That goes up to the top of the mast, and it goes all the way back to the bottom, to the back of the boat. And I leaned over. I was wearing my really nice, like, $400 safety glasses. You know, the ones with, like, the transitional lenses, and these were the OSHA-approved, the side shields and stuff. But these had, like, the transitional lenses to, like, make them into sunglasses. And I loved these glasses. I was wearing them sailing. They look kind of funny because they're safety glasses at the same time, but I didn't really care. And I leaned over, and it was on my left side because I just didn't see it. I leaned over my glasses, and it went in and then went click, and it hooked right on that side shield of my glasses. And before I really could control myself, I pulled back, and it pulled the glasses off my face and went, like, right into the water. And I'm looking, and it's like, I can still get them. I can get them. But I was sailing with, like, five teenagers on the boat at the time. And I'm like, I cannot dare jump off of a sailboat with five teenagers who have no idea how to turn this thing around. Because it's not a power boat that you can just let off the gas. Okay? A sailboat works differently than that. It takes some planning. And I had to watch my boat continue to sail, and my glasses slowly sink in. It's like, man, those are my favorite glasses. It was frustrating. More to come right after this.
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6: Here's your News Talk 1310 KNOX forecast. A heat advisory continues until 9 p.m. tonight. Lows dip down to about 71 tonight under partly cloudy skies, southerly winds 8 to 15 miles an hour. Chance of thunderstorms tomorrow, high of 86, cloudy. Chance of thunderstorms tomorrow night, lows dip down to about 60, mainly cloudy. I'm meteorologist Megan Mulford on News Talk 1310 KNOX. Right now, it's 95 degrees.
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8: Patchy smoke, mostly sunny and hot with a high near 98. Your full KNOX five-day forecast follows the news. Good afternoon. Here are your latest stories. Oil production in North Dakota dipped by 16,000 barrels a day in May. New production numbers were released by the Department of Mineral Resources last week. It shows the state produced more than 34.8 million barrels in May. It still puts North Dakota among the top three oil-producing states in the nation behind Texas and New Mexico. The remains of a World War II soldier from Minnesota have been found more than eight decades after he went missing. Harlan Malinsky went missing in Italy when he and several other soldiers were attacked by the Germans in May of 1944. A farmer found Malinsky's dog tags on his property, and his body was found through genetic testing. The next step now is to bring his body home, and his family is planning to bury him in the family cemetery plot in Howard Lake. The Moorhead Police Department is asking the public to help find a missing 35-year-old woman. Stephanie St. Clair was last seen at her home on June 6th. Her home is located in the 800 block of 2nd Avenue North. She's 5'3", weighs 145 pounds, and has both brown hair and eyes. 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
9: Thank you, Jake. Our next update from the KNOX newsroom will be at 6:02 tomorrow morning with Brian Michaels. 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Still holding steady at 99 degrees outside. Hazy sunshine. Mark said a hot high of 96. I'm seeing 99 on our screen over here. Southerlies to 20. Tonight, there's going to be a storm. It might be a storm that comes through. Low of 68, south winds to 20. On Thursday, a few storms coming through the area with a cooler high of 83. On Friday, mainly sunny, high of 87. And Saturday and Sunday, it's going to bring dry weather with highs around 90 degrees. But good news, there's a cooling trend coming into next week. That's Mark Ewan's forecast. 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

0: So a couple of days ago, Rochester, Minnesota, jury finds a woman guilty of using the N-word and gives her a $1,000 fine, probation. I think they technically sentenced her to jail for 90 days, but then suspended the sentence and then gave her community service. This is a story about Shiloh Hendrick. She was 37 years old. I think this was last year or 2 years ago. She was at a park with her, looked like a baby or a kid. We'll just say a kid. At a park with a kid, with an 8-year-old boy, reached into her bag and took something, tried getting her kid's toys out of her bag, and then kid just ran away. She gave chase, screaming at the kid, you know, some racial obscenities. And then video went viral. I don't know if she was actually arrested, but she was charged with using fighting words and disorderly conduct. That was, I think, the official thing, was that, she was confronted by it, by a bystander, and I think she repeated it. And this kind of went to a whole trial. The jury debated about this for 9 hours. $1,000 fine for using the N-word. So does this actually just set up a swear jar for a polite society? Like, if you're at the park and you use a swear word, and somebody's offended by it, like, you got to pay $1,000 for using the N-word. I mean, is this one of those things that it's like, okay, it's $700 for the F word, $500 for the C word, you know, $200 for a B word, you know, the S word is only like $25. I mean, and then does this go, is this just like a public swear jar now? And we're going to say, okay, you got freedom of speech, but it's going to cost you. You're going to have to go mow the grass or pick up some litter or plant some flowers and contribute to the public swear jar. Is this actually how it goes? I mean, or is this completely subjective? Because what they tried doing, or how they charged her, was using this little exception to the freedom of speech by saying, it's fighting words to incite violence. But isn't that totally subjective compared to the person receiving it? I mean, if I'm not happy with somebody at a playground and I called you a hippopotamus and you got ultra offended by me calling you a hippopotamus, but I have to contribute to the swear jar for that because you thought it was a fighting word and I was inciting violence? Or is it just certain words? Like, is that the only word that has $1,000 fine to it? Like, I mean, if they ended up saying, you know, something you, is that a fighting word? Or is that just like a lesser fighting word? Is that like a $500 fine? You know, if I said blank you, I just want to know the rules of this now. 775-5559. Caller, you're on the air.
1: Hey, Aaron. You know, part of the major part of the problem is everybody gets offended just so quickly. It's like, I'm in my 60s and we used to have what we called thick skin. Say what you want, as long as you're not taking swings at me, I'm good. You know, sticks and stones the old sticks and stones may break my bones, but words will never hurt me. They may not feel
0: no,
1: good.
0: No, no, no, those are microaggressions.
1: Oh.
0: Those are microaggressions born out of your white privilege.
1: Oh,
0: see, you missed that statement. You missed the update there.
1: Yeah, you know, I must have been sleeping through that day.
0: Yeah,
1: that one.
0: No,
1: there.
0: You've got to get with the times. That's really your white privilege showing through there, buddy. I mean, you got to put that in check.
1: No, I'm sorry. I
0: Yeah. I mean, look, I don't want to assume your race.
1: My mom gave me something called common sense.
0: Yeah, no. We don't use that anymore. No. We're updated. We've evolved past common sense. No. And look, I apologize. I just want to apologize. I didn't mean to assume your race.
1: Oh, I'm a white boy.
0: Shows.
1: It's one of those things.
0: I can tell.
1: I've always maintained the color of skin is just the color of skin. It doesn't matter. It's what your heart and soul tell you.
0: Yeah, absolutely. It's ridiculous. I had to get that story, and I apologize. I didn't even bring the story up earlier. I completely forgot. But it's a ridiculous story that sets a really dangerous legal precedent, because now you can actually say anything. Okay, you got freedom of speech, but it might cost you. I mean, maybe that's like an updated thing. You know, they have to kind of update, you know, what the swear jar policy is. I don't know how that works.
1: I'm not sure either.
0: Hey, thanks for the call. 775-5559. Caller, you're on the air.
2: Let me tell you, mister. You Louisiana coon asses ain't as smart as us Mississippi rednecks.
0: Yo, man.
2: So I'm just telling you right now that, you know, we're better than you.
0: Oh, brother, I grew up saying thank God for Mississippi, because without you, Louisiana would be last in education, okay? So thank you for that. We say thank God for Mississippi every day when we are in Louisiana.
2: Oh,
0: thanks,
2: man,
0: for the call. 775-5559. Caller, you're on the air.
3: Yeah, you're talking about that court case with that Shiloh broad in Minnesota that called that little kid the N-word?
0: I am, yes. That's exactly what we're talking about.
3: Okay, so here's the thing. Should you call a child the N-word? No. Common sense would say you wouldn't do that. Doesn't matter if the kid's being an idiot. You don't put yourself to that level with a child, right? An adult, fine. That's your prerogative. Call them a racial slur. You're free to do that. But I would say, yeah, she was charged fairly. Because what was it? What was she charged with?
0: Disorderly conduct is what she was actually charged with.
3: Yes, disorderly conduct. And you know what? If you're at a park with a bunch of children and you say a racial slur out loud, yeah, I would say that's disorderly conduct and you made a mistake. But should she be charged with that? You know, I'm not sure. I really wrestled with this one because racial slurs aren't really a thing that offends me, right? Because I'm white and I'm native, and if someone comes up and calls me a prairie N-word, I'm going to laugh and I'm going to high-five them and be like, yeah, that's funny. Like it doesn't bother me at all.
0: I remember being in middle school, and the principal said, Aaron, how would you like to be called a honky? And I looked at him, I'm like, I don't know what that means. And apparently it's a racial slur for a white person, at least in the South. And that was the only time in my life I ever heard that, by the way. And so if I offended somebody, I may have meant to do it. I'm not sure yet. It's what they used to call the popo when they would come in, because they would go honk, honk, honk, honk, honk, honk, honk, honk, honk. When they would come in to go arrest somebody, and they would be called honkies.
3: Yeah, that's the origin of that term, yeah.
0: But I had never heard that until that point, and I've never actually heard that until, I mean, I've never heard anybody else say it either. But it just felt like the stupid...
3: honk is a, you know, honky,
0: I suppose,
3: is a slang term for a bar. But, no, I guess to wrap up my call, yeah. Was it a good thing to do? Was it morally right? No, I don't think you should call a little child a racial slur, but should she be arrested for it? No, I think she's gotten her punishment over the internet, you know, people, you know.
0: Yeah, actually, she raised $900,000 through GoFundMe to help with relocation fees. The other family raised $330,000 from the NAACP. And by the way, that kid was wearing a GPS ankle monitor or GPS something another from the police station because that kid kept running away and stealing stuff.
3: Okay, so he had an ankle monitor. Okay, so he was getting ahead of the curve for his people. Okay, listen, racial jokes are funny to me. You can laugh at them. I'm not being serious. But here's the thing. I think both parties were in the wrong. First of all, you don't call a child a racial slur. Second of all, keep an eye on your damn kids so they don't rumble through people's bags, especially right? in a public place. Like, both parties are in the wrong. And that's the darn position I come to with most of these news stories, is both people are usually in the wrong, so I'm supposed to pick stupid from stupider.
0: Exactly.
3: It's not going to happen.
0: Exactly. Yeah. And in that case, it's like, okay, fine. Null and void, you know, penalties cancel out, continue on. 775-5559. Caller, you're on the air.
4: Aaron, I'm going to sidetrack you, but I saw my first combine in the field on the way home this evening.
0: Oh, I heard people were getting out, and they were starting to combine some wheat. We had a couple of guys in the field. Combining some wheat in Hillsboro. I saw that yesterday.
4: Okay.
0: I believe. So,
4: all right.
0: Very good. Yeah, I guess it started. I did hear this morning. I was in a men's group this morning at church, and they said, man, that wheat is looking pretty thin. They said the heads are high, but there's not a lot of grain in there. So I hope your crops are okay. I hope that we actually get some rain for you, for your corn, for your soybeans. They can finish out the season okay. We've got a commercial break I got to get in before the top of the hour. I am Aaron McWilliams. Join us after the break. We'll dig into $900,000 from a GoFundMe for Shiloh Hendrick for using the N-word. Kind of interesting.
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6: Cattle market was the only one to see green to finish out the trading day. You're listening to the American Ag Network. Good afternoon. I'm Susan Littlefield. Corn closed right near the low of the day, down 9.5 September as the heart of the Midwest, including Iowa and Illinois, set for beneficial rains over the weekend alongside cooling temperatures. But weather models do suggest hot and dry conditions to return late next week as temperatures west of the Mississippi River reaching 100 degrees plus. EIA data this morning shows ethanol production increasing by 39,000 barrels a day. As beans took it to the chin, down 34 August. Brazilian bean prices have been rising and U.S. beans are now cheaper in comparison, though Argentina remains the cheapest origin on the board. Now, Bunge topped its own profit estimate, citing a strong crush pace and some healthy margins. A top executive at Bunge also noted that Argentina will supply its customers with soy oil as the war-related restrictions continue in the Black Sea region. Wheat finished mixed again with only Minneapolis actually staying green, better than expected production in Turkey. That was prompted by the state's grain board to allow milling wheat exports starting today. Now, Turkey has banned exports for over a year. Cattle fell well off the highs, but still held on to the gains. Extreme heat has been stressing cattle in the plains, although temperatures expected to moderate by the weekend. Heat expected to return next week, a stressing factor for many of the feedlots. Cash trade has been quiet. No reports for yesterday, but a light trade did surface in Kansas back on Monday, 228 to 229, 1 to 2 below last week's finish, as hogs had the weakest day in 2 months. China's pork price has risen 7% so far in July, though that follows a 16-year low the month before, as U.S. cash values have been moderately firm this week. We'll look at some numbers in a moment on the American Ag Network.
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6: September corn does settle 9.5 lower, 449. December 471 and 3/4, down 8 3/4. August soybeans 1178, down 34. And November down 27 1/4, 1192 3/4. Soybean meal for August 315.30, down 5. Oil August down 159, 69.17. Chicago wheat September 660 3/4, down 1 3/4. Kansas City September down 3/4, 725.5. But Minneapolis September did finish 2 1/4 higher at 704. August live cattle 227.90 at 42. October 223.97 up 180. August feeders 344.27 up 120. September 338.65 up 142. August lean hogs $100.67 down 242. October 85.70 down 257. Class 3 milk for August 1661 down 1. 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

0: Good afternoon. This is Aaron McWilliams. We're wrapping up the third hour of the show. Thanks for joining me this afternoon. Shiloh Hendrick, 37 years old, was recently fined in Rochester, Minnesota after using a, quote, fighting word exemption. She used the N-word on an 8-year-old boy who took some kids' toys out of her diaper bag and ran away. She gave chase and then used a racial slur. This became a viral moment, if you remember a year ago. Well, she just had her sentencing. I think it went to court. The jury debated for 9 hours. In the end, she got a $1,000 fine, probation, and community service with a 90-day suspended jail time. So if she violates her probation, then she goes to jail. Could you imagine actually being sent to jail for using a word? That sounds ridiculous to me. However, I would like to announce that I believe I'm going to go ahead and start a GoFundMe account for myself. Somebody just texted in at 775-5559. They said, Aaron, you're such a fun honky. I just want to let you know I am personally highly offended by that. And I would like some money now. I deserve some money because you called me a name. I deserve money. I deserve retribution. I'm offended deeply. I am deeply offended by that. Another texter writes in and says, hey, Aaron, so now we have to choose between moron or stupid. That's not much of a bargain. Yeah, but you know what? Texter wrote in $1. I'll take every dollar I can get. Just, you know, I mean, this lady got $900,000, okay, to back her up. She started a GoFundMe account because she needed some relocation expenses and her life was absolutely trashed and turned upside down. Maybe it should have been, okay? $900,000 is what she raised. The family of the little boy, the NAACP, came to their rescue and they raised $330,000. For that family. So you know what that tells me? That's almost like a 3-1. Okay. To me, that's the American public saying, yeah, that was dumb. But like for real? Like, I mean, if you look at the numbers, that's like the American public voting 3-1 in favor of the lady who, you know, used a racial slur against an 8-year-old. Another person writes in on the chat room and used the word conservatard. Now, I've never heard the phrase conservatard, but it sounds like some kind of dance costume. Okay? I mean, we've heard of libtards, okay? But you actually use the word conservatard? Really? That's like, sounds like, I don't know, some kind of leotard thing for dance. That's all it sounds like to me. I've never heard this phrase, conservatard. I mean, it sounds like I need to go pick one of those up, you know, like, hey, I'm going to go take my wife out and I've got to swing by the store. I'm going to pick up a new conservatard. Or it sounds maybe like a part on a tractor. You know, hey, I got to change out my conservatard. Doesn't sound like a part to something. Maybe that's a part to something. So somebody writes in and says, Aaron, you're proving me right, LOL. You know, apparently I'm so dumb that I don't know what a conservatard is. It really does sound like something, though. It doesn't sound like anything. A libtard, I don't know. In my head right now, all I get stuck in my head is like leotard. And maybe it's because I'm, you know, Elizabeth has been walking back and forth and, you know, so maybe I'm thinking about that. Texter writes in 775-5559. Got about 2 minutes left here. We got Texter writes in and says, Cajun Spice Guy called you a coon ass and honky is what offends you. What is honky? Okay, look, coon ass, that's an ethnic thing. Okay, coon ass is not actually a that's what we call ourselves. Okay, my dad is a coon ass. Okay, my mom is actually Cajun. There's a difference. You see, I think Mark Ewens is probably more on the coon ass side. I'm more on the Cajun side. There's actually a difference there, but Kunas is kind of an ethnic thing in the South. That's not actually a diss. That's not an insult. That's just a descriptive of an ethnic group in the South. It was kind of funny because people up here think that Kunas is like, you know, is derogatory. It is actually not. If you call me a Kunas, I'll just correct you and say, no, that's my dad. I'm a Cajun. I identify more as a Cajun. I'm actually more of a cactus, you know, because I'm, you know, kind of Cajun, kind of Kunas. I'm more of a cactus, actually. But that's an ethnic thing. So anyway, you know, so if you want to insult me, you're free to do so. But Kunas isn't going to do it. You got to be more creative than that. I was called a coward the other day. That was interesting. I hadn't been called a coward yet. That was an interesting thing. And my daughter is rolling on a chair in the lobby. You know, it's time for this show to end. Y'all have a great day. I will be with you next week. I am Aaron McWilliams. See you next week.
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1: UND football, they practice today. The Vikings pick up practice the 1st of August. There's baseball tomorrow. American Legion, the Royals won yesterday. They beat Mandan. So good news there. And then also Grand Forks Spitfires as they wrap up the regular season. I think they'll make the playoffs. But truthfully, I'm not really familiar with the format that they have. And then also, later this hour, what man and woman's name are used most in songs? That's coming up. Very traditional names, both of them. Cities.
2: A heat advisory remains in effect. Lows dip down to about 71 tonight under partly cloudy skies. Winds out of the south, 8 to 15 miles per hour. Overcast tomorrow. Chance of thunderstorms. High of 86. From the Weatherology Weather Center, I'm meteorologist Paul Frobley on 104.3 Cities FM. 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
1: 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You know, Timberlake hasn't been in a movie since 2016. I thought he was a better actor than a singer, to be honest. 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
1: The most common name for a man in a song is John. You probably know a John. You might be a John. 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So very traditional names. Number one, for guys, it's John. 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
1: Good evening and welcome. First off, I want to say thank you for making us a priority and being here with us at night as we share your stories from the heart. And now I'd like to invite you to call with those stories at 1-888-633-5452.